0: receives the force of faith through him. And by that he can raise himself. In our work, there are many actions. Actions in the study, in dissemination, in teaching, and in general, to disseminate the wisdom of Kabbalah. To create a new order in life, and so on and so forth. The study of the wisdom of Kabbalah demands of a person to perform great changes in his life. And here we have the matter of agreement with his Rav, his teacher, and accordingly until you come to faith in the Rav. Because there are actions in our world that seemingly appear to a person as unimportant. And then he needs to see how important it is to his Rav, his teacher, and do them according to that same level of importance that the Creator is showing him through his Rav, through his teacher. Otherwise, it would not work. If the teacher is telling the student that you have to do so and so, he has to understand that if he hears it, simply, physiologically, if he can hear it, then he has a problem now. If he does it or not. Because if he doesn't do it, it doesn't mean that he doesn't hear because he doesn't do it. It means that he's now transgressing. That he disregards, that he rejects his connection to the teacher and through him to the Creator, and there's no other connection. Therefore, if the teacher is saying something, it's worthwhile to hear, and to know that if I don't, I'm transgressing. And then don't ask later, why am I not advancing? Yes, no, in what way? This is how it is. Especially when the teacher explains about external actions. This is the matter of the study, the group, and most importantly, dissemination. Through dissemination, you receive a deficiency that you cannot receive from the group or from the study. Rather, the connection in the action of dissemination with the general public and absorbing from them deficiencies that we, who are in the process of the last generation, must be incorporated in. Because specifically when we incorporate, intermingle with those deficiencies, we invite forces that push us from below, that take us on their shoulders. So don't disregard what the teacher is saying about the opportunity to disseminate. And doesn't matter in what way it seems to a student or does not seem right to a student, doesn't matter. We're not talking about it. When the teacher is saying, it becomes either a mitzvah or a correction or a transgression. Now let's read.
1: Article 40, faith in the Rav, what is the measure? It is known that there is a right path and a left path. Right comes from the word the right, referring to the verse, and he believed in the Lord. The Targum says, right, when the Rav says to the disciple to take the right path. Right is normally called wholeness, and left, incompleteness, that corrections are missing there. In that state, the disciple must believe the words of his Rav, who tells him to walk in the right path, in the right line, called wholeness. And what is the wholeness by which the disciple should walk? It is that one should depict to oneself as if one has already been rewarded with whole faith in the Creator, and already feels in his organs that the Creator leads the whole world in the form of good that does good, meaning that the whole world receives only good from him. Yet, when one looks at oneself, he sees that he is poor and indigent. In addition, when he observes the world, he sees that the entire world is tormented, each according to his degree. One should say to that, they have eyes and see not. It means that as long as one is in multiple authorities called they do not see the truth. What are the multiple authorities? As long as one has two desires, even though one believes that the entire world belongs to the Creator, but something belongs to man too. In fact, one must annul one's authority before the authority of the Creator and say that one does not want to live for oneself, and the only reason that one does want to exist is in order to bring contentment to the Creator. Thus, by that, one annuls one's own authority completely, and then one is found in the single authority, being the authority of the Creator. Only then can one see the truth, how the Creator leads the world by the quality of benevolence. But as long as one is in multiple authorities, meaning when he still has two desires in both mind and heart, one is unable to see the truth. Instead, one must go above reason and say, they have eyes, but they do not see the truth. It follows that when one regards oneself and wants to know if one is now in a time of descent or a time of ascent, one cannot know that either. It means that one thinks that he is in a state of descent, and that too is incorrect, because he might be in a state of ascent now, meaning seeing his true state, how far he is from the holy work. Thus, one has now to come closer to the truth. And it might be to the contrary, that now one feels that one is in a state of elation, when in fact one is now controlled by receiving for self, called a descent. Only one who is already in single authority can discern and know the truth. Hence, one must trust the opinion of one's Rav and believe what his Rav tells him. It means that one should go as his Rav told him to do. And although one sees many arguments and sees many teachings that do not go hand in hand with the opinion of his Rav, one should nevertheless trust the opinion of one's Rav and say that what he understands and what he sees in other books that do not cohere with his Rav's opinion, one should say that as long as he is in multiple authorities, he cannot understand the truth. One cannot see what is written in other books, the truth that they say. It is known that when one is still not purified, one's Torah becomes a potion of death to him. And why does it say, not rewarded, his Torah becomes a potion of death to him? This is because all the teachings that one learns or hears will not bring him any benefit to make one able to be imparted the discernment of life, which is dvikut, adhesion, with the life of lives. On the contrary, one is drawn constantly farther from the life of lives, since all that one does is only for the needs of the body, called receiving for oneself, which is considered separation. This means that through one's deeds, one becomes more separated from the life of lives. And this is called the potion of death, since it brings him death and not life. It means that one becomes ever farther from bestowal, called equivalence of form with the Creator, by way of, as He is merciful, so are you merciful. We must also know that when one is engaged in the right, the time is right to extend upper bounty, because the blessed adheres to the blessed. In other words, since one is in a state of completeness, called blessed, in that respect, one presently has equivalence of form, since the sign of completeness is if one is in gladness. Otherwise, there is no completeness. It is, as our sages said, divinity does not stay, but only out of gladness of a mitzvah. The meaning is that the reason that it brings one joy is the mitzvah, meaning that the Rav had commanded him to take the right line. It follows that one keeps the commandments of the Rav, that he was allotted a special time to walk on the right and a special time to walk on the left. Left contradicts the right, since left means when one calculates for oneself and begins to examine what he has already acquired in the work of God, and he sees that he is poor and indigent. Thus, how can one be in wholeness? Still, one goes above reason because of the commandment of the Rav. It follows that one's entire wholeness was built on above reason, and this is called faith. This is the meaning of, in every place where I cause my name to be mentioned, I will come unto thee and bless thee. In every place means, although one is still not worthy of a blessing, nonetheless, I gave my blessing, because you make a place, meaning a place of gladness, in which the upper light can be.
0: Questions. Who won it? Here, no questions. Nice. I'm not asking you. I'm not asking you.
2: As Peter.
3: Можно вопрос насчет распространения?
1: Can I ask a question about dissemination?
3: Вот мне нравится учиться, заниматься каббалой, участвовать в шватхваримах, участвовать в трапезах, петь песни.
1: I like studying the wisdom of Kabbalah, being in yeshivat chavarim, in meals, and singing songs with friends, but I don't like disseminating. I'm not disseminating. So, what kind of perspective do I have, and when will the Creator be revealed to me?
0: You are engaged only in the construction of the inner kli, inner vessel, and you don't add to it the external vessel. Additionally, you're not doing what the teacher is telling you. You don't want to accept what Kabbalists are telling you, that the Creator yearns specifically for the correction of the world, and not only your 10. That all those 10s are ultimately a means in for the correction of the general vessel of all the nations of the world, the whole world in general. This is the intention of the Creator. That's why He gave the power, the validity to the small group to be as the conduit, as we learned from the giving of Torah, from Arvut, that Israel are the conduit that passes the force of correction to the whole world. You don't want to hear it. You don't want to accept that you're in the time of the last generation, as Baal Sulam says. Meaning your action, I'm saying, is 90% flawed. It's corrupt. You can stay and study and become a professor, please, but it will not do you any good. It can help only on one condition. You are in a group, and the group is telling you, listen, you must work in the kitchen or work on our equipment, without which we can't disseminate or anything. So we obligate you, like it or not, we obligate you to work in that, and don't go out and disseminate. This is for you dissemination. This action for you is dissemination. And then it's fine. Also, on certain condition, because nevertheless, we have to do everything, you know, interchangeably. But to sit and study and work only in the group, in the tent, without going out to the general public, it's impossible. First of all, we have to see the rate of exchange in the groups, and it will even grow, rate of attrition, I should say, and it will. You will see that only a few tens will remain of the groups until it will be established in the right way. And if you don't work on dissemination, you will discover that very soon that you have no one to study with. And additionally, I'll tell you, if you're not doing what the teacher is saying, don't be smart. You can check it. You will be a bad example for others. But it's okay, because at least they'll learn through you what becomes of a person who doesn't hear not only the teacher's advices, but that doesn't want to connect with the teacher and through the teacher to the Creator. Otherwise, you have no other way to connect. Simply, this is the only way. That's how everything comes down to us. Like a pyramid, the teacher is before you, and he will always remain before you. You can be greater than him later. We had such cases in history, many. But even if you receive, you will always receive through the teacher. Although you might receive more than him.
2: Kiev.
4: Рав, вы даете массу указаний практически каждый день. Есть какие-то рекомендации, которые мы можем.
1: You give us many recommendations and advice, things that we can take and implement every day. The question is this a responsibility for each and every one of us, talking about dissemination, the preparation for the morning lesson, etc., or is this a mission for the whole group that has to scrutinize how to do it?
0: No, I'm not giving it to the group. I drop it on each and every one. All the recommendations, I drop it on each and every one of the students. Make a list, and let's see how difficult it is or how impossible it is. It's possible to do it. It's absolutely possible to do it if you want to make your life, other than hours of work and hours of with the family, if you want to make your life aimed at the goal. Nariya.
1: Is the work in my internal war between what I'm being shown and the faith above reason, what Rav is talking about?
0: Yes, very simply. You said it nicely.
3: A
1: question about dissemination. Suppose we give lectures and many people come.
3: Помимо того, что слышат единицы, у них у основной массы недовольствие такое, что ты не можешь как будто бы передать то, что ты хочешь им передать. И вопрос такой.
1: The ones who really hear are few. Most of the people, they're actually aggravated. It's not for them. People only start hearing when they feel bad.
0: But dissemination? To talk to the general public about dissemination?
1: I don't think he's talking about dissemination.
0: You have to tell people what they want to hear. First of all, what they want to hear. Otherwise, you'll remain two in the lesson and you'll never grow. You have to come to a person. Whatever he wants to hear, you should tell him. And you need to let him understand that whatever he wants to attain in life, he attains it in your way. And you're not cheating him, because the upper light will do everything he wants to get out of life in the most correct way. Moscow.
1: From the point of view, from the external point of view, I've forced myself. I did the action, no problem. But how can I reach an internal agreement and gratitude to the Creator, an inner point of adhesion, at the same time, while externally I coerce myself to do what I should?
0: Until the end of correction, you will disagree. Although you say, you can say, he is right, but I disagree. It's like with the Creator. No, it's always like that. And the assent, you agree, you adhere, in adhesion, how good it is, love, boom, fall into hatred. That's how it is. We have to come to know it and be in it.
4: Rav, для того, чтобы ученику услышать учителя,
1: Rav, in order for the student to hear the teacher, there has to be an internal connection, a common language.
0: No. No. Say it again. No. You need to hear it with your ears and write it. Write what you heard. And then read with your eyes. Really? Is that what he said? Suddenly you will see that what you wrote and what you heard is not the same. Read what you heard from the teacher, and then you will see that this is before you. You must do it. You can do it. What's stopping you? And you will relate to it, but first write it. Write it. Write it down. Not like they tell me here, I give many orders. You must. If you write it, you'll see how many we're talking about. And if there's a problem, why am I saying this? Put a question mark next to it. We'll scrutinize. You'll see that I'm not doing it. I'm not coming to you and telling you you have to serve me and you have to do something, I don't know, but all for the correction of the soul in the shortest way possible.
2: Eilat.
1: How to maintain this connection in dissemination that, on the one hand, what the public wants to hear, and on the other hand, you're connected to the desired direction, that you're connected between what they want to hear and what you want to pass on to them?
0: I'll tell you the problem. The problem is that I'm telling the group what to do. Let's say, engage in dissemination. And there is no the opinion of the group that works on each and every one. And then in this way, they don't never obligate themselves. Because teacher said, yeah, he said many things. As we see how we're accepting it. The group doesn't accept it as its opinion, as its reason, and doesn't pressure each and everyone to do it. And in that, you have a great loss. It's a loss that runs for years. I don't exaggerate. We could be in a totally different state. It's a loss that runs for years.
1: Just to continue about dissemination, we want to say that yesterday, as a result of your request, we had a world-class Zoom at 11:30, and at 11:30, we had more than 330 connections, at 5, over 250. Today, we're also going to have it. And maybe we can hear impressions from friends later, but we read excerpts in three languages.
0: That's a great thing. Jerusalem?
1: If someone didn't hear Rav's words and he made a sin, who should he ask for forgiveness from?
0: In a sense, from the Creator. From the Creator. But there's no request for forgiveness. Rather, if he understood it after some time, he must, as quickly as possible, to try and do it. Try and do it. You didn't hear for several years what I'm saying. At least today you can start doing what I'm saying.
5: Рав, отношения моей десятки, как ко всем остальным, остальные, это отношения верующего знания между моей десяткой и всех остальным.
1: My connection or my relation, the relation of my 10 to all the other 10s, is that faith above reason?
0: No. Faith above reason is the attitude, the opinion, the force of bestowal that we receive from above, and then it dwells in us. It's not on us to establish faith above reason. On us is only to cause it to happen, to bring it closer. Not more than that. We didn't see the groups today. We have Latin America, Hebrew, VG, other groups perhaps. No. They didn't ask. I'm done with the lesson. Anything else? No. Okay. Toronto has a question? Toronto.
6: No, Tishal.
7: I спрошу по-русски. Насчет распространения, если значит...
1: Regarding dissemination.
7: Один человек может распространять. Ну как может один человек...
1: You're saying that one person can disseminate, but how can he go out and disseminate on his own? We usually talk about a group, so it's not clear how one person can disseminate. He doesn't have a desire, he doesn't have a force to do it.
0: No, I'm turning to each and everyone. You have to accept it inside the group, this recommendation or this order, commandment. It's a commandment already, mitzvah. And think how to do it. And to do it in the whole group. And if in the group there are such that you say he has to be in the kitchen and he has to be in Shidur, broadcast, and we will go to disseminate, then it could be like this, fine. But in a sense, the group determines and it has to be in it completely, all of it. I'm saying it especially today to the Central Bnei Baruch group. Almata.
8: Доброе утро, Раф. Спасибо большое. Скажите, пожалуйста, вот я пришел с намерением учить и учиться, да?
1: I've come with the intention to study from you. And if I don't understand all the way, and I see my friend understands better, I'll read it again. And again, I see I didn't understand everything you wanted to pass on to us. So how to keep on coping with it? It turns out that I'm not really a good student.
0: A good student is the one who hears what the teacher says, and not one who works with his intellect. As little intellect and as many actions that bring about connection, and you will succeed. Natanya.
1: How to increase the importance in the group so that the view in the group will be only to realize Rav's advice.
0: How?
1: How to increase the importance in the group so that the view of the group will be to implement Rav's advice.
0: The group has to talk about it. Talk about it. How much Rabash writes about it. Of course.
1: What should be the relations between the friends when some of the friends do go out and implement the advice and some don't?
0: They harm.
1: But between the friends, what should happen?
0: They harm. They need to feel from the group that they are harmful.
1: One part should show the other part that it's harming?
0: Yes. Yes, why not?
1: Because maybe I'm not seeing the picture correctly. Maybe I'm not judging correctly.
0: What is there to judge? Are they doing it or not? Are they disseminating or not? Or everyone heard something different? We are going with you over a lot of material, it's true. And each time we scrutinize and have an opportunity to ask questions, and I explain again and again, and I leave nothing that is missing an explanation. Ask and I'll explain again. But the group that takes upon itself the willingness to go towards the goal, then according to what is it going? Where do you see something that is not organized as a group and that doesn't have someone who is taking it towards the goal? How can it be? What, you come to a university? Okay, so you'll receive a university.
1: Shouldn't I see every friend as the greatest of the generation to justify him? But if I'm practically looking at him, he's not doing an action, so what, am I disrespecting him?
0: You can do as you say, please. But I don't know where you're going to find yourself after a few years. Take some friend, consider him as the greatest of the generation, and together with him, go, you know, get out of here, wherever he's going.
1: Should I tell him, or just how to relate practically?
0: We have to talk about what you heard from his Rav, and accordingly to go. You didn't read it anywhere?
1: We read it.
0: So, why are you asking me? It's written also in Ramchal, everywhere. After the lesson, you sit, discuss, what did you hear, what should we do? It's written. I'm not saying it because you owe me anything. You owe it to yourselves. You don't do it, and then you look at me later. No, what's happening to us? What's happening to you? Whatever's happening is
9: Now we will share our impressions from the lesson and what do we take from that for implementation in the tents. We need to realize all of Rav's advice, especially regarding dissemination, like Rav said, and also with respect to all of the advice that Rav gives us to realize our connection, the connection with the Creator, with Rav being in the middle between the Creator and the students. We need to hear what Rav says and keep it, because this is the order according to the structure of the pyramid. This is how we can enter spirituality. One sentence that I think was the most important that I heard in this lesson is that the teacher speaks, and then it becomes either a commandment or a transgression. Rav also said that we simply need to hear it in an ordinary way, not work with the intellect, but simply hear what Rav says and do it. He also spoke a lot about dissemination, that we have to disseminate in order to add to ourselves the deficiencies of humanity. And each one must participate in that, unless he has an important role inside the group. Let's say, I don't know, he works in the kitchen or something like that. And then the group seemingly frees him to do this role. But it's also worthwhile to do rotation even in such roles, and nevertheless to participate in dissemination. Sagi wrote, a good student is one who hears what the Rav says, and not one who works with his intellect. We need to have as little intellect as possible and as many actions as possible that cause connection, and you will succeed.
10: Yes,
9: mostly it seems to me, as much as we're together and we, the way we understand this topic of dissemination, I think it's more important to operate from connection, whatever I grasp and I do it. And he said also that you've been missing it out for a few years. This was 2018, so it's quite a period of time. So we need to learn from experience of how long we can be in a descent, and we don't even pay attention and notice that during this time we need to make an effort in dissemination and to be together. Yes, Rav also said that you should write it down, because what you hear and what you remember are two different things. Write it down and then read it after the lesson. Yes, Rav also said that what we are lacking is the view of the group that will obligate each and every one, like the group will say what we heard from Rav and reinforce his view towards each and every one. This example, for example, with respect to the exercise of the Rosh, the head of the group, we saw how difficult it is to accept it. But after the entire World Kli engaged strongly in that, the view of the group helped the friends that found it difficult to accept it, to actually take it. So this was a good example of that. Yes, the lesson we heard was on the direction of dissemination, but actually, like Eitan said, we have the exercise of the Rosh of the Ten that now we need to implement, and by that we will adhere to Rav. I wrote down that the teacher has to be the medium between the Creator and the students. Another thing, to the extent that he believes in his Rav, to this extent he receives the power of faith. He receives the power of faith through him, through Rav, and by that he can elevate himself. Yes, I heard a friend who asked if it turns out that the friend sinned and didn't do what Rav says, you should ask the Creator for forgiveness. The Rav told him you should ask forgiveness from Rav, from the Creator, not from anyone else, but he also told him it's not too late, start now. meaning that there's no time which is too late to start the work or to increase the work. Yes, like the friend said, the teacher, I mean, Rav defined it, that we have a problem of what is the path towards spirituality? How do you achieve spirituality? And Rav said that the teacher has to be the medium between the creator and the student, but he also said the student has to hear. Rav said that hearing is not simple. Sometimes it takes many years in order for this to happen. And the student must annul himself before the Rav. So we need to pray a lot that we will manage to hear Rav's words. Yes, what is most important is that together it is possible to receive the importance of keeping Rav's words. And keeping Rav's words is to our benefit. It's not that Rav needs that, but it helps us to develop by rising above our reason and doing what Rav says. Now we will move on to the next part of the lesson. Before that, let's sing a song together.

0: שלום חברים.
1: Hello friends. We are together now in building a spiritual society, and our weekly topic is the eternal living connection with Rav in every state. And there is a reason for it, because we are in a time where the form of connection with Rav has changed and is changing before our eyes. For more than 6 months, we are not studying physically with Rav here, live lessons in the study hall, but his presence, his advice, his guidance, his words, his spirit is upon us, directing us, leading us each and every day with the, in the recorded morning lessons, in the clips, in the passages we read, in our behavior, in each and every action, in every breath of a friend. Even more than that, we can even see that in the lessons from 22, 23 years ago, when Rav was giving the lessons back then in 2002, and soon we will see lessons that were even a lot before, he was talking to us, to the Bnei Baruch group, the group of the Kabbalists of Bnei Baruch that is studying now in May 2026. And we today want together, in the time that we have, we want to scrutinize how, as a society, do we keep between us the greatness of Rav? How do we intensify our live connection with him at the present state, no matter what form of connection? We want to intensify our spiritual connection with our Rav. We hear a lot from Rav in many conversations that the connection between the student and the teacher is not a connection that depends on time. It's a deep relationship that is built, and it is above time and movement and place. And we don't want now to talk about memories or nostalgia or we want to make our Rav greater. And the friends do it by talking about the greatness of the Rav. So we want to talk about it and truly see how our Rav, just like all of the writings of the Kabbalists throughout the generations, Rashbi and the Zohar, the Ari and the Tree of Life, and of course Bala Sulam and Rabash, we have

0: Before we will hear a special conversation with Rav, one that we haven't heard, at least not in Hebrew. It was originally in Russian. We will start by reading the sources for short excerpt. We will read them together in the 10 to go deeper into the correct atmosphere between us and remind ourselves that the greatness of Rav is not built just by itself, but through our effort. We have 4 excerpts in the study materials. Let's read them together, please.
1: As sages said, make for yourself a Rav and buy yourself a friend. This means that one can make a new environment for oneself. This environment will help him obtain the greatness of his Rav through love of friends who appreciate his love. Through the friends discussing the greatness of the Rav, each of them receives the sensation of his greatness. Thus, bestowal upon his Rav becomes reception and sufficient motivation to extend that will bring one to engage in Torah mitzvot lishma. It was said about this that the Torah is acquired 48 virtues by serving sages and meticulousness of the friends. This is so because besides serving the Rav, one needs meticulousness of friends as well, meaning the friend's influence, so they will influence him, so he obtains the greatness of his Rav. This is because obtaining the greatness depends entirely on the environment, and a single person cannot do a thing about it whatsoever.
2: על ידי הדבקות בתלמידי חכמים יכולים לקבל איזה אסמכתה.
3: Through adhering to wise disciples, it is possible to receive some support. In other words, only a wise disciple can help him and nothing else. Even if he is great in the Torah, he will still be called a commoner if he has not been rewarded with learning from the Creator's mouth. Hence, one must surrender before a wise disciple and accept that the wise disciple places on him without any arguments, but by way of above reason.
4: Midrash Shmuel, Avot Aleph.
1: It is written, make for yourself a Rav, meaning accept him as your Rav. In order to benefit from the Rav, the student must believe in him and trust his words, as was said. Depart from doubt, namely, do not doubt your Rav's words, but rather trust him. For without it, he will not help you.
3: Letter 45. A student should be in true annulment before the teacher, in the full sense of the word, for then he unites with him and he can perform salvations in his favor.
4: I'll
3: read it again. A student should be in true annulment before the teacher, in the full sense of the word, for then he unites with him and can perform salvation in his favor.
1: One must trust the opinion of his Rav and believe what his Rav tells him. It means that one should go as his Rav told him to do.
3: Okay, friends. Now we will hear a conversation. We'll watch a conversation with Rav with Vladek from 2011. It's 22 minutes, has all kinds of discernments.

0: Let's try to be connected to the point from which we came to learn from the Rav, from the get-go, that points us to adhere to the upper light and make ourselves as clay in the hands of the potter. Let his upper force shape in us forms and templates of attitudes toward him and our lives in the Creator.
1: У вас есть личность, характер, да, как у человека. Где отличить, где есть духовно, а где просто каприз вашего материального характера?
2: Я думаю, это сливается вместе.
3: Vladik's asking, you have personality, you have character traits that are unique to you, but how do you separate which are have to do with spirituality or not? Rav, well, I don't separate these things between. They kind of merge into one. My reaction, of course, that's unique to me. When I am so explosive, when I get irritated, I'm kind of neurotic or nervous about something, that's all. That's all just natural to me, but that's all external. Some kind of external interfaces, you could say, towards the reactions that are just kind of, for sure, actually still built on a spiritual vision. But externally, yes. Yeah, it's written about Kabbalists. There were this kind and that kind. Rabash especially, he could really hide it on himself. He could really just suppress what he had inside. I knew what was happening, how volatile it was inside, but how I was just impressed, amazed how he could keep it all in and not show it. He had amazing strength to just suppress the way he, to express anything, any internal explosions, to express them outward. He could just suppress them, and you couldn't tell externally. But he also lived in such a way that not even to justify the self, but he was surrounded by other kind of people, people that were rejecting him, people were against him, even though they were really close to him. They maybe like 10 centimeters away from him, really next to him, just kind of like rubbing elbows and always conversing, interacting with him. They didn't like him. They despised Kabbalah, his students. So here, it's, what can I say? This is a problem in general. I have a different problem, actually. I am explosive, and I just pour everything out. And maybe it's a little bit easier for me after I do that. But then I, of course, regret. Yeah, truly, I don't hide this. We're all people. It doesn't matter on what level each one is on. We're all humans. And maybe I regret that I was explosive, I blew up about something, but I speak about it. I tell this to my students. But on the other hand, it's easier for me after this, and it's better for them, actually, because they take that part on from me, from my external irritation, and then it actually works on them. Rabash was struggling internally inside a lot, and his students actually were not aware of it much, and I was not allowed to share this, even if I would see something. And of course, I didn't know everything, all the struggles, but as a result, he ate up himself a lot and had many sort of heart attacks towards the end, and actually because of this actually passed away, had such impact on his health. And if it was the other way, maybe we could have, in a different way, everything could have unfolded, maybe prevent some of the health problems. And to correct oneself, and he would just really, he wouldn't share anything with anyone. He would just restrain himself and not share any mistakes. Only to me, sometimes he would do certain things that I would want to just disappear from the world at that moment. At that particular moment, he could just these were horrific states to experience of shame, of just lowliness, self-pity, just horrific states. He knew. He could just with one word, even with just some kind of inner jest, just even, yeah, he could create such a feeling within me, not even an external jest, but some kind of internal movement, and he could just control me from within as he would want, such that it is just horrific to be next to a person that knows you completely, just transparently, can control all of your thoughts, desires, awakenings, and you're sitting next to him, you're thinking about something, and you can just say, oh, let's think about something else, let's switch to something else. But better to not know about such things, because once you connect into that kind of work with a person like that, that is, of course, it really obligates you. On the other hand, you feel yourself like a baby on the hands of the mother, and you're naked, and you're not ashamed of anything, and you're just giving yourself, letting go completely. And but you see that you understand that he manipulates it, because he gives you free choice, and you can tell that he can see that you're making mistakes, and he's still giving you free choice. And without them, you can't. Without these mistakes, you can't learn. So, see what the upper partsuf is, the suffering experiencing, what the teacher experiences towards the student, is not easy. You can't pass it on. But for us, it's a little bit different. It's a little simpler, because the group, or even more than the group, it's a big society that I feel that I include into myself. So it's all a bit softened, and from this huge scale, it sort of levels out and balances out a bit. And then, of course, you know, who am I and who is he? These are different, completely different personalities and different levels. From his height to calculate all this, of course, it's very complicated.
4: And that point that you're saying, that he was suffering, was he suffering precisely from, well, what was he suffering from, after all? What evoked this suffering in him?
2: Ты понимаешь,
3: you see, this happens. It happens, how can I say? A Kabbalist lives in this world, and while he is demanded or needed in this world, it really depends. It doesn't depend on him. Another person just lives as long as it's written down for him, you know, at his birth. 60, 70, 80, 90 years, let's say 120. A Kabbalist, for him, everything's built on only serving others, to guide them, lead them. So if they need him, then he continues to exist. If not, then he has other functions, because he is solving many different problems at the same time, not just the upbringing spirit of his spiritual progeny. So the time came for Rabash when people that were around him, they gradually started to need him less and less. And I started to feel this, and everything kind of became automatic, to no desire to change. They kind of became Hasids, his students, see? And I saw how the last year, would walk by the beach back and forth. He wouldn't even swim anymore. I used to go into the water, swim out really far, wave to him for an hour, but he would walk back and forth, left to right, and he knew I was far. He would wave to me, and I would wave to him back from far away from the shore. And I could tell, I could feel that as he was walking back and forth, he was arranging his thoughts, his all of his matters here, sort them, systematize them, his students, the relation to the world and the world and then himself, and all before his passing, as if I didn't realize that was happening, but there was this sensation during the fall, in these fall months, and this like freezing of life, slowing down.
4: Was it then his power to hold it back and even awaken again?
3: No. No, here only the students with their great awakening desire, this striving towards the goal, which could awaken him towards life. So he could continue to pass on the light of correction to them that they need. But he wasn't needed. When the Kabbalist is not needed, there's nothing else to do for him in this world. Why exist, and why do we exist in this world?
4: But turning into Hasidism, how does it happen? Is it from habit or what?
3: Yes, it's a habit that eventually becomes second nature. A person gets used to it, he has a schedule, and he has a group and friends and framework, and around him is everything, problems and good things, and everything's organized, and life just flows. But this kind of just routine, it just kills spirituality. It may be pleasant, it may be stable. Is automatically, if somebody's somehow against that, then of course that person's not liked. What's the solution here, Vladik? Rav, I don't know what the solution here. Maybe to just beat each other up and just slap each other in the face, just to wake up. I don't know what other way to awaken oneself, because a group without a teacher is that's a catastrophic kind of transition, if it could even save itself. I don't want to say anything to his students and what kind of state they are in today, but you could see. And why is it so, Vladik, Rav? Even Baal Sulam, he had like five or six students besides Rabash. They just faded away little by little. They would sit, read Psalms, even not even together anymore, wouldn't gather. They would just individually read. And these also, Rabash's best students that I brought to him as young lads. And sometimes they gather, maybe for holidays, two or three, and that's all I hear. I don't have any serious contact with them. But that's basically what they have now, just individually, one by one, have their own matters.
0: How did you survive? Why you specifically remained?
3: Because he prepared me. He invested so much in me to prepare me, and I was sort of separate from that group, and I received from him information that was like emotional. And in fact, it was factual. And I was preparing myself for it. I was writing I was editing or summarizing, I was recording all of his lessons. I was receiving from him a huge amount of materials. And of course, he invested into me a lot, so much. And then after, in principle, when he was in my hands, when he passed away, of course, all of that remained. Even now, we are in contact. What? Even now, that when I speak, when I say something new, and I'm able to orient in a completely new situation, in a new world, and compare it to all the others. And every day I'm able to reveal more and more this methodology of this spiritual individual and this general and global correction. Who am I? I just opened my mouth. But from inside, I feel that it's it all comes from him. This hierarchy, this chain, it remains. And of course, I remain a small student of his, and with years, I realize more and more how small I am.
4: And do you yourself, have any fear?
0: Yourself.
4: That
0: do you have a fear?
4: Say, how Rabash was walking back and forth on the beach.
3: I don't know. For now, I don't feel it. I am already 65. But I don't feel it. Once somebody, like a psychic, said that I can live for many, many more years, but maybe I just heard that sort of by mistake from someone. But myself, I don't look into these things. This fortune telling, I don't think it's needed. It's because it's related to mechanical years. What I want to see is students that are remain, that are connected, united densely between them in the world, that they understand, that they can adapt to, and in which they can obligate themselves spiritually, like in a good way, and that, of course, the world will accept them and understand them and will be with them, will be in good relations, communication with them, and will receive from them this method of correction for how to lift itself up to its well-being. I don't know. It's possible that it could be a similar, like autumn can descend and freeze, and or everything could just end all of a sudden. But why fortune tell these things? The Kabbalist wants results, fruits. And besides that, leaving this world, it's again clear that it's dependent on the students. When the students don't see him, don't contact him like before, but he still remains between them. He still clearly feels them, all of them, their internal essence, and this poor, ugly world disappears. This invented, illusionary world. And everything remains, and the rest, and no connection, no relation is lost, because that's all. It's all they can be in. So a Kabbalist simply loses this opportunity to interact with people that are in this physical realm.
4: You're speaking about it as though you already have this experience of this connection and so on.
3: But there's no need to disconnect from anything. I see it. I see it from my level, how I contact everyone. I don't need to. There's no need to die or not die, or it's not relevant to the body. If something remains from the body or not, that doesn't matter. Actually, the other way, there is even more and better vision. Perception, kind of new connections. So, Vladik, so the body is like this connector between?
4: The body is unable to contact any other way yet.
3: So this is like a kind of like an instrument that I use, like internet. If I can't use this instrument, internet, I can't connect to this person. So the body is like this net. Is it so? Yeah, body, it's like this this net that could be removed, could be kind of rolled up partially or completely. Completely, eventually it'll disappear only at the end of final correction when we will won't be moving to kind of a different dimension of complete emerging.
4: Every time you speak of him, you speak about some physical sensation of him.
3: Yeah, well, I feel, of course, I feel, when I feel something physically, I see some kind of internal image of you, so I have it, and that's what I work with.
4: But I mean that you remember Rabash in that version, in that old version.
3: Yeah, because it has to do with you.
4: Either way, you're always in contact with him. It wouldn't happen that you would be disconnected from that contact.
3: Yeah, in general, yes.
4: In this point of contact, how does it happen? How does this relationship start with this particular chain of Kabbalists?
3: I feel myself amongst them. But first of all, with Rabash, he is as like the closest out of all of them. And I'm always just leaning on him, like a small one with the father that already exists among other adult men. So.
0: So we just heard this talk, rich with discernments. And there were two things that grabbed me. One, when Rav said, I would love to see students that stay connected tightly between them, and that should be something that guides us and leads us. And another special discernment is that the livelihood in the connection with Rav has to do with our demand from Rav. We have to, even this tiniest message we hear from him in those recorded lessons and the excerpts that we read, and in general, when we speak between us and awaken his words, it has to be there. And specifically from that place, there's a need to see how we can come to our lessons with a mutual demand, a yearning, a deficiency, a need to hear Rav, to hear him opening up the method to us in these moments. And we'd love to have a workshop on this, around this point, and scrutinize how we can create the right deficiency between us for Rav's words. Arrive at the lesson with a live deficiency, not simply because it's the framework or because it's our habit. Again, how we can build between us a correct deficiency for Rav's words and arrive at the lesson with a live, the living deficiency, not merely keeping the framework or following a habit. 8 minutes. We heard about Rav's advice. So by keeping that advice, when we try together between the lessons to do what Rav is telling us, so we're connecting around it and creating a deficiency together. Here you need pressure from the friends. We need to pressure each other. Each one needs to pressure himself personally. That we need the Creator's help right now. Not to think we have the time or many more years. No, we need salvation today. First of all, we have a great privilege that Rav is with us, holding us till now. Every moment, wrapping us with concern and love that we will advance and succeed on the path. You have to understand what Rav said, what he would like to see, that the students are in love of friends, that in other forces they perform not only our task, or the whole BB group, or all of humanity. So all these plans are great. Something that really strengthened on the path all those shows with Vladek. We have them on media, on YouTube. So we'll advance together.
5: To try to realize
0: Rav's advice all the time, to grab them, as a friend said, that even this talk right now, and they're constantly looking for what else can help us on the path, hold on to Rav tighter. So this work on the faith in the Rav, to see how much they thought about it, they built it to reinforce this matter, because only in this way we can grow up and not remain in the habit. And the example of the exercise of the head is the same. We'll do that so that every week, one of us will think how to advance this. And without this exercise, you can see that typically you remain with the usual habits, and it continues like that. So all these things are like oxygen, the advice from Rav, and simply need to try and implement it and look for ways to strengthen between us faith in the Rav and to realize it.
6: I heard in the talk that the students, by a strong awakening and yearning towards the goal, they can awaken their teacher to life. So we need to awaken each other. All of our orders, they're not a routine, they are a means to awaken each other. A means that has to be translated to building a greater deficiency, to constantly awaken each other in that direction. Also, I've said, what is the right advancement? What's the right exertion? Is what brings us to a prayer. A prayer is a deficiency. It was also clear that I don't remember how exactly he said it, but we have to reach connection between us. That also Rav, when he speaks about what Rabash taught him, and Rabash, when he speaks about what Bala Sulam taught him, it's always towards a group of Kabbalists, it's towards a system. And to really adhere to him, we have to search for ways to add, how to be connected to one another without a specific expectation that he'll remain here forever in his body, but from the connection, from our yearning, we can keep that force called our love between us to give him what he brought us, eternal life. And for this to really happen, we have to develop a force that will be able to extend it onward.
0: First of all, anything has to do with Rav, it creates an experience of truth. I listen to Rav once, twice, third time, it only strengthens the experience of truth and great respect. Also, respect to Rabash and Baal Salam, we need to annul. Our exercise is annulment. This work is never-ending. The third thing is that in these actions, you need the support of the ten, this is the words of truth, and we need to annul. The essence is annulment. It's the work of the student.
6: Yeah, a ten that wants to advance has to have the morning lesson living inside it constantly. For that, Rav passes the message every day to the lesson. There has to be a spirit in the ten that in the lesson, that's the most important part of the day. And with it, we have to think of the day's spirituality. So to connect the lesson with the greatness of the Rav, that's how life should be.
0: What we can always add in the 10 is importance. We heard also in the first lesson today that what comes from Rav, it's actually what it's through him, it comes from the Creator.
6: Friends, we want to keep going in this process we've started. So one thing that we all experience together are lessons, recorded lessons from different years, and we feel how gradually a relation is starting to build in us towards a recorded lesson. It's from a certain period of time, it's relevant to certain students from a different time, it's different than a live lesson. So what turns a lesson into a live lesson? Maybe we'll think about that question for a moment. What makes a lesson a live lesson? We hear Rabash from decades ago. Whether is it live? Is it recorded? What effort is expected of us as students? So we want to show a clip where Rav talks about recorded lessons. Let's watch it, please.
0: Rav is not giving lessons to women. He's also not giving lessons to in the evenings. We watch recorded lessons. Can we draw the reforming light when Rav is not present?
6: I hope that you will study in a way that you will be able to draw the light that reforms also without me. But when we're speaking about my recorded lessons, why did I go through so much trouble to have the archive? with all the materials of Bala Sulam and Rabash, and they will all be recorded in a few times, and everything will be organized. Why did I go through all this trouble? Specifically, for you to always have an ability to study and enjoy the later reforms and come closer to the revelation of the Creator.
5: As students, should there be a difference in drawing the light between studying a live lesson with you or a recorded lesson?
6: Actually, I don't think so. When I read Rabash's words, for me, it's as if I'm hearing it from him. Just like that. Even more. Because when I sat next to him, I was listening less.
5: Is the work different when the students listen to a live lesson versus a recorded lesson?
6: I think that to listen to a recorded lesson is more difficult, but more beneficial.
5: What should they exert in more?
6: The recorded lesson.
5: Yeah, but what kind of effort should they put in?
6: To extract the light that reforms, that I'm constantly thinking about it. Where is that force that will bestow upon me? When will my actions become like my forefathers' actions?
5: They need to be more focused on that when they listen to a recorded lesson versus when they're watching a live lesson.
6: In a recorded lesson, you have to pay more attention. But it's also clear to them that this is where they need to make the effort. Okay. Well, let's go to Moscow 7.
5: Question from a friend. What should be the ideal lesson? What parts should it include in preparation?
6: I won't answer all these questions because it just causes confusion. And I also don't want to hear those questions. You take what we give. If you don't want it, we're not holding anybody here by force. I'm saying it in a rude way, accept it the way it is. You can go to the archive and take all the materials you want, please. But for students, you know what to do. You have who to ask and receive.
5: In order to keep you, if you're talking about the morning lesson, which part of the lesson is necessary and which part is not?
6: It's me there in the recorded lesson. I recorded all those things. Also, Tess is almost entirely there recorded. So what's the problem? The fact that you're coming to me now and wanting to tear me into pieces, and I can hardly speak with my throat and study more and more and more, and you're just jumping on me. Is that the approach towards the teacher? Towards your Rav?
5: I'm asking a different question. In order to protect you, maybe part of the lesson should be a recording, and you will only teach what's necessary. Where is your presence necessary? And what in the morning lesson can be recorded, and maybe devote a certain time for you to protect your throat. Let's say part of some of the questions you can answer after we watch something together. That's what I'm asking.
6: In the preface, I can't give you anything new. Nothing. I'll remain on the same level because you aren't advancing. You're not there yet in those scrutinies. That's why I have nothing to do. I have nothing to do. I remain the same as I talked 10 and 20 and 30 years ago. You see, that's why I have no reason to start chewing on the same things again. I'm already old and I don't want to draw like I used to gladly and to speak about those things that I went through so many times. Also, the time, it's not worth wasting time on that. You see? That's why your demand to me, I don't understand it. You have it recorded. It's the same thing as it was 30 years ago. Same thing now. Take it and study.
5: Take it and study. So we heard that it's more difficult to listen to a recorded lesson, but it's more beneficial. We heard we need to extract the reforming light. Where's the power that will influence me? When will my actions reach the actions of my forefathers? So let's go to a workshop and scrutinize in the tens. How can we get a daily direction from Rav, from the recorded lesson, how to work correctly with the content that comes out of the lesson, so you will not miss Rav's direction for us right now. 8 minutes.
6: I think that we have advanced with the recorded lessons in a certain way. I remember how difficult it was for me with the recorded lessons. And I guess because we had no choice, so the whole group did take the recorded lessons upon themselves, and it's you feel a great intensity and readiness. But if you ask yourself when my deeds will reach my forefathers' deeds, so what we're lacking is we're still far from it. We always need to see how to find more tricks to press on ourselves and extract more light from the morning lesson.
5: Yeah, to get the reforming light from the morning lesson, regardless of if it's recorded or not, it's all in our perception of reality. This is the morning lesson, and that's, you know, Rav is there, that's like a morning lesson. Like every morning lesson, we need to extract the reforming light that he's giving to us, that he's passing to us.
6: First of all, to overcome upon all the criticism, if suddenly somebody thinks we should do it differently this way, or there are examples that we can always offer something and friends scrutinize it. So the form we have now is the best for what we need now. As much as we appreciate everything we get in this way right now, so according to that, we can accept it correctly and draw the light from there. If we're disregarding some part and you're not satisfied, so for sure you won't get anything from there. And the opposite. So it all depends on your appreciation. First of all, to value everything. Like I've said, everything's in the archive, and if you want something extra, please, you can add it. No problem. So to constantly try and implement everything. It's as if you are before Rav saying that I'm before the Rabash, and like he said, I felt that I didn't hear the things he was saying when I was next to him.
5: To some extent, externally, let's say, we were doing it. We are here present in the lessons, we do summaries, we take things to implement during the day. The question is, how much we translate that to an inner awakening. Here it's more, the work is more, after we've done the external part, to what extent we are translating it to inner work?
6: I think that, first of all, helping each other and just practicing it, exercising it, writing down what he said. For instance, yesterday in the lesson, he said to take a page and write about the greatness of the Creator in 40 sentences. So to take it and do it. So I'm telling myself, first of all, it's something that helps. So to see it as something great. And again, bring our importance in the tent to this. To ask who did it, to demand to do it. So annulment before society and reinforcement.
0: Yeah, we need to understand the process whereby we need to be corrected by the reforming light. That's what changes us. And Rav, every time he speaks, he tries to direct us correctly how to come to the lesson and receive the light, how we need to connect between us, how to come to the lesson with a true deficiency. So he gives his direction and we need to work on it together and reach the lesson united.
6: First of all, Rav's lessons is something eternal. It's like Rabash articles that he left behind him, so Rabash left all these lessons. And we read Rabash articles hundreds of times. And we have no doubts about them. We can always find something new there, innovations, discernments. Same thing with Rav's lessons. I also heard of an interesting example of Rav's advice that now we are doing the exercise of the head of the ten. Turned out that Rav talked about it many times, many years ago, and we never heard it. So suddenly, now we did pay attention to it. And we're starting the exercise, and now it seems that it's so important and right. So every day we can get something new from the lessons.
0: In the lesson, we receive according to what we prepared in the previous day. We need to see how throughout the day we create pressure and necessity for the morning lesson. Expect the light in the lesson, then through all kinds of tactics, tricks that will pressure us, that we will see how to work more qualitatively. For example, yesterday was a tish. We worked more intensely compared to our day to day on the connection, and the more tricks we add, the more tactics we add, where we can pressure ourselves artificially, we'll succeed more.
7: Yeah,
6: it's really to be in the lesson. So you renew the work, you get the light, and start working. A day is implementing what you heard in the lesson. If you weren't in the lesson, you don't have anything to implement. That's the main advice, that every day we know that there's a portion that we have to get, some force to implement it, to work with it.
0: We need to extract from these directions the inner direction we wish to advance to.
6: As we heard, Rav is our upper one. And the upper one is never really clear. As much as we try to understand, as much as we try to absorb, he's on the higher degree. Infinite above us, not a bit. It's a degree that we cannot grasp yet. The question is, how can we adhere to the upper one to try and resemble him, to try and learn from his deeds, to learn from his actions, to learn from what he left for us. He left an archive of more than 30 years of materials. Everybody that engages in those materials, there are a lot of teams that prepare lessons, prepare slice clips, and so on. Whoever even deals with one clip a few times always discovers more layers in it. Just engaging in those materials that Rav is leaving for us and giving for us and feeding us from them, it's something that is alive. It's not something that used to be in the past. It's always living among us. That's why the question is how we can really, as much as possible, be close to our upper one. So in number 5, Bala Sulam says this. It's from Shamati 40, what we read this morning. One must trust the opinion of his Rav and believe in what his Rav tells him. It means that one should go as his Rav told him to do. It's a question, do we feel that every word by Rav is a commandment, what his Rav told him to do? And although he sees many arguments and many teachings that do not go hand in hand with the opinion of his Rav, he should nevertheless trust the opinion of his Rav. So Rav tells us many times that the 10 has a special force. The 10 develops an ear inside it, an ear to hear the upper one. It's clear that each one of us hears something, absorbs something from Rav. Even when we hear the friends talk, I remember that Owen said once that he hears from every friend speaking, he hears the Rav, something from the Rav's words, a bit. Rav is our upper one, that's why through him, through every friend, we hear a bit of him. But it's clear that we're limited. Each one is limited with whatever they can do, with their small desire, they can hear the Rav. Here, we want to go into another workshop and ask ourselves the question, what will help our 10 hear that direct line from Rav and not to be sufficient with a collection of personal collections from the 10s? Each one has their own discernment, but we don't want to hear individual discernments. We want to develop this common ear. What will help the 10 hear that precise line from Rav and not to be satisfied with personal discernments by friends? 6 minutes.
0: What will help our 10 hear together Rav's living and clear line together? Well, again, the importance of it, each one of the 10 absorbs it differently. So if it's an important thing, you pick it up, you break it down into one or two lines, you work in a workshop with it in the morning or the evening, meaning world importance. Next. Yeah, we listen to the lesson together. Each one receives discernments. And then maybe we can start from the individual discernments and gradually from talking about it, we start from individual discernments and from talking, the discernments begin to come closer to another. We try to create a mutual discernment and work with it. If Rav gives that direction, each friend can add to that direction his place, his unique deficiency, and then the 10 is even stronger. Around the same message, we get it from the desires of the friends and we build it together. Next, yeah, it's not simple. We have to work here. It's a little like what we discussed about making decisions, where each one brings something uniquely his, and each one has seemingly something else, and we need to do the work to reach something common, mutual, to incorporate in each friend, to connect, and most importantly, to ask the Creator. He will connect all these discernments into one. First of all, we need to build between us the agreement that no matter what Rav demands from us, we will do it. That's the first thing. If we don't do it,

0: toward the soul and everything we heard in the lesson. And the more we build it between us, build the Rav between us, then the pressure is going to make us hear better and accept Rav's words better.
1: Yeah, from the pressure and the contradictions, that's where we will find the plea to the Creator, because He hears everything that is going through our heart, and that's called the prayer. You have to demand of Him, give me this correction that I'll be able to hear the friends, that I'll be able to connect and incorporate with them. That's the best plea to the Creator.
0: I think our line should be talk less and do more. I should check how many times during the day I try to do it, to apply it, and in this way bestow to the ten, but not by saying to the ten what to do and not do it myself. You have to check yourself how much you renewed the thought about the friends, you gave him the greatness of the Creator, and try to keep everything heard in the lesson, and not how much you spoke to the friends and how much you told them, and try to benefit them through speaking.
1: We heard in the first part of the lesson that Rav gives advice, but if there is no group opinion around it, so either we don't implement it or it's hard to do it, and then we just drag it. For years, we're lost. I can give an example like last Shabbat when we sat here and spoke about the exercise of the head of the ten. Suddenly, there was a feeling how the opinion of the group suddenly it woke up in me this urgency that we have to implement this exercise now. So we see how these things do work. Also, let's say a friend speaks. So what do I want to hear from him? Am I connecting to his deficiency?
0: Friends, this week we started an exercise. Part of the ten actually started this week. The exercise of the head of the ten. And it's interesting, as we heard now, how Rav explained this to us, that we don't quite listen to what he's saying. One person can't listen. Only a group can listen. And for me, it was also a great surprise when we found a clip from 2018 where Rav was speaking about the head of the ten. I don't remember it. We really didn't get it. Didn't feel the need for it. So let's watch the clip from 2018 and then clip number two. And then we'll continue to discuss.
1: First of all, in the ten, we need to choose a head of the ten, that he will be concerned also in a corporeal way and also in a spiritual way for the ten. We change it up. Each one should do it for a week. So let's say within 2.5 months, we go around that each one was a head of the ten, and he is responsible on the corporeality and the spirituality of the ten. Also, to remind, to be like an usher, and also the big priest. Yeah? I'm not joking. Gradually, I'm not running. I have a lot of ideas. So, for now.
0: What else is lacking? That's what he's asking. I feel like the friends do want the

0: They do a lot.
1: Only one thing is lacking. One should help his friend. You don't awaken each other. You don't push each other ahead. You're not drawn with an external enthusiasm. Maybe inside there's a bit more, but not externally. No, what can you do? You don't feel that there is a real one ten that has to connect. That's one thing. That's why I said today, and I'm asking you, every ten chooses ahead of a ten for a week. Okay? And this way, every week he changes. Maybe that will give some awakening, and he must be concerned and think about it all the time. At least one. Let's see. Will the others get inspired by him? Will he awaken them? Or they're going to say, oh, we have somebody responsible, so I'm going to sleep. So I'm the last one, so only in a few weeks I'm going to be the head again, so I'll sleep till then. But at least you know where you are. Okay, and demand from the one responsible, from the one on duty, demand of him to work in practice.
0: Yeah, a great exercise. Excellent exercise. I think that later we will discover that it's much more than an exercise. It was 8 years ago. I don't recall if we did this exercise. Did we choose the head right away or not? I guess not. But what I can say is that we heard in the morning as well that Rav says that whenever there are, you hear Kabbalists advice, there's resistance. We feel resistance. Internally, I deliberately checked with the heads of community heads and department heads. There's quite a bit of agitation about it. Some don't understand what is it. It doesn't work for them ahead of the 10 with full equality in the 10. It doesn't work out for them, although Rav says clearly that one doesn't interfere with the other. But again, we need to scrutinize it. There are those for whom it takes a long time to decide whether we're going to do the exercise or not. Some think it's clashing with the Congress. We have a Congress, we have a head of the 10. How are the two connected? And more things like that, to such an extent where I heard that there are groups that are almost falling apart out of these lively discussions. And it's good. We're here to scrutinize these things. We shouldn't be afraid. It's our nature. So right now, we want to hear impressions from those who did the exercise or are doing the exercise. If there are questions, we're willing to answer any question on it, on the topic. As we heard, a healthy 10 needs a head. So understand it or not, we need to scrutinize these things. So anyone here wants to ask a question or share how these processes are taking place in this 10, around the head, this is the time. So we have half an hour.
1: We, the beginning of last week, decided one day that we want to appoint a head of the 10, and in order to not pressure friends that it might be difficult for them, so we just saw where it's a bit sensitive for someone that she said it's a bit too much for her. But with the rest, we just chose ahead of the 10. And we saw it's not an exercise, it's an opportunity to resemble a spiritual system, like Rav is asking of us. And we got something very great from this exercise. We got an opportunity, first of all, the 10 is a lot more connected we feel that there's a head, it's not like they're in control and the other annulled and there's no equality. That's not that at all. On the contrary, it's felt the common sensitivity, the cooperation. Everything has a lot more discernments and a lot more heart from the friends. So I don't want to take up a lot of time, but our head of the tent does a lot of things every day, but it's very strong. Thank you.
0: Thank you for this exercise, because it gives us so much, allows us to feel responsibility, to care for one another. When you constantly think of the friends more than you think of yourself. And in the Astana 10, we become more crystallized, more connected as a 10. Thank you.
2: Primero, gracias a Muchi por su ejemplo.
1: First of all, I want to thank Mushi for his example, because he admitted that he didn't remember doing this exercise, and even whether he heard the exercise. So I wanted to say thank you for this opportunity, because it doesn't matter if we're doing it or not in the 10, it brings us closer. There are disputes, but we want to scrutinize them between us. So now we're advancing together and scrutinizing what the Rav wants and not what we want for ourselves. What does Rav want for the 10? Thank you.
0: We also started this week. Last Saturday, we had the discussion around it here. What I wanted to share is that in the discussions we had last week, I don't think there was a feeling that this exercise is going to benefit us too much. We couldn't see a benefit in it. We saw a great deal of potential in discussing it, but you know, in a lot of doubts. But at the same time, we, you know, it was clear that if we have this direction from Rav, but this exercise, we do it. And I feel like this exercise really flipped me in ways that I haven't felt for years. A very powerful impression, I think, personally. I think more friends can identify with it. I received a great feeling of the grace of the teacher and of the group. And what is it? How is it that a person has no intellect, but he does what the group and the Rav say, and he grows from that?
1: I just want to add that a 10 feels that it's separating them and it's taking time and arguments, so don't do it. That's like that. We talked about it with Rav. Whoever feels a deficiency, if the whole 10 agrees, go for it. If people think it takes too much time, causes separation, so not now. We have a Congress. After the Congress, try. You can ask for help from your head of the community, from management. I don't know. We'll help you, but let go of it right now. So that's just something to add. Yoram, yes, please.
0: I should say that we started this head of the 10 this week, and I wanted to ask for a tip. We had some scrutinies and maybe quite tumultuous, and in our weekly meal we sat here around the table. Suddenly there was a friend who defined it as a spirit that dwelled on us, and we got into it very smoothly. So a tip from PT 18 is do it over a meal. A meal is a spiritual action. It helps. Kazakhstan, Kyrgyzstan.
3: Да, Хаверим, у нас, ну, как я почувствовал в десятке, есть такая...
1: Yes, friends. The way I felt it for us in the 10, sometimes maybe one friend gets weakened and he feels that for him to be the head, that he's not worthy of it. When a friend feels himself that way? What's the right way to support him? Because each one has to feel that taking part in that duty. So what do you think?
0: Yeah, we got a very clear direction from Rav. That first of all, anyone can be a head, but if a friend has no desire for it, his state doesn't allow for it, so let him be. He's just not part of the exercise, very simply. Oh, Leibovich.
1: We didn't reach an agreement on starting the exercise, so we didn't yet. Especially continuing today, so the big question is how to perform the Upper One's words, annulment to the Rav, if there's no common agreement. And now we hear that it's, you're asking him in the talks on the path, you're already relating to it as something that all of society is doing, and you're not in it. So what should we do?
0: Good question. If we see that Rav makes a recommendation and the 10 doesn't agree on it yet, Gilad?
1: Maybe we could say that our purpose is to connect between us in order to discover the Creator. The head of the 10 is a means. It's an addition. It's something new that we're getting from Rav now. We're just hearing it now, as we saw. We already got it a long time ago. We're only hearing now that it's another means to reach it. So don't forget about it. That's why if something causes separation and it's clear that it won't bring a solution, so a bit more time, don't put pressure on doing it now, and it'll cause us to just dismantle. But if everybody understands, so like Yom, I think it was, I really identified with that. To have turns, talk about it, wait until the spirit of the 10, it'll be clear that that's what we need to do. And if not, talk about it a few more times. So there's going to be a 10 that it takes them one day, and maybe another 10 it'll take a few weeks. But still, the connection between us in order to discover the Creator is more important than anything.
4: Hola, queridos amigos. Sí, nosotros hace algunos meses.
0: Mr. Friends, we a few months ago. We have a system of spontaneous leaders, our heads, and now we're going into this role on a weekly basis, and these heads or leaders are leading the friends to a common deficiency, turning it into something practical. Oftentimes, we have many voices, we can't agree, but if you have a leader, these opinions can become something practical. The leader can balance the ego of the friends and reveal different points of view. And so he's taking the role of the of establishing the rules of the workshop and work in harmony and build the greatness and importance of what we're doing and how we advance together.
1: Yes, dear teachers, we have a question. First of all, our 10 accepted this, took it upon ourselves, but we didn't actually start it in practice. We're still scrutinizing it. The question is, if someone from the 10 or a few friends aren't doing what the head decided, so how can the 10 work in such a way?
0: Management, means of management. The 10 is not an instrument of management. The 10 is something the that connects to reveal the creator. We're not running a business here. And that's why head of the 10 requires annulment. There's a head, he defines what to do, and the 10 annuls. There are no means of management. There are means of connection called annulment. And Rabash writes in at least half of his articles about annulment. Annulment to the friend, annulment to Rav, annulment to the upper one, annulment, annulment, annulment. It's not a theoretical thing. Now it's close in this idea of work of the head of the 10. So there's an opportunity for the 10 to advance by annulling to the head of the 10.
1: Just to remind you that the head is the servant. We have to change our phase on this. He's not here to control. He's here to serve the 10.
0: Now we heard from the ex-separate Rav that he said that we have to demand the work from him, demand from the head to do the work. So it means that in the state of the Rosh of the 10, the head of the 10, there's something we need to build more than the head itself. We need to give birth to this head, to exert relative to it. It's like toward Rav and the upper force. So truly seeing it an opportunity and feel that we're all partners in that, in the 10, and to hold to this head and to grow it.
1: We in the 10, there's a few discernments. First of all, the head of the 10, we couldn't decide how to do it. We understood we need it, and we'll see what happens. And that did something very good. It gave friends an opportunity to maybe invent things that we wouldn't think or agree on. And there's a lot of work between the head of the 10 and every friend, and the friends that are on connection duty, that we're still doing that with the head of the 10.
0: I want to say that there will certainly be doubts and misunderstandings, but last Saturday, Michael and Oi gave a lesson with plenty of quotes, excerpts. I created a document about the excerpts from Rav on Head of the 10, and you should read those and check if I'm capable. For example, in 21 it says, the head of the 10 knows how to lower himself toward the others, and he feels himself capable of serving the entire 10. And he doesn't think of himself at all. Am I capable of doing it? If I think of myself, I'm not capable. I'm not worthy of being the head of the 10. So simply, I check myself relative to what Rav is saying, then you'll have the strength to do it, the understanding in our future.
1: And another small thing, that what's important is that every head of the 10 chooses the next head of the 10 on his last day. And what I feel it gives is that each one is ready to become the head of the 10. That, like Rav said, that, oh, it's 9 weeks from now, maybe I can just go to sleep. No, but every friend doesn't know. Maybe I'll be the next head of the 10.
0: Just to say that everything that was said last week and Rav's words, we sent you. You can follow the announcement chat. There's everything there. What is the exercise? Where does it come from? What are the emphasis? How to choose ahead of 10? So you got it. You can work with it.
1: I wanted to say that the head of the 10 is actually, the meaning is that we become one man with one heart. That the 10 becomes one. That before it, there were only 10 friends. That's it.
0: We didn't start implementing this yet. The question is, how can the tenant protect itself? Because I heard, I think like everyone, I heard it, that everyone needs to be part of it. and be head of a ten. But there are friends who haven't been here many for a long time. I don't know what who they incorporated with on the outside, what they've done there, and now I invite them to do things in the ten. It can create all kinds of instances, deviations. They can maybe hurt sensitive friends in the ten. So we should we just close our eyes and hope the Creator will protect us, or that the ten needs to put something in place to protect itself?
5: אני חושב שצריך לפעול בשתי כיוונים. כיוון אחד זה ש...
1: I think we need to work in two directions. One, as we heard from Rav, each one can be ahead of the ten. Without calculating if the friend says, I want it, so we have to allow that place to be there. Another thing, is the friend absorbed with foreign thoughts? I think if we are, whether we want it or not, we absorb things in this world that we are incorporating in because this is our life. And that's the work of that friend and also our work to know how to sift out the noise we don't want to affect us. And here it's your place to see your attitude towards a friend, how you know how to take from him only what is leading you to spirituality and whatnot. So just start. This exercise has some magic in it. It knows how to balance the friends. All the concerns of the some greatness that will burst out from a friend that won't happen. You're in fear, and that's what balances you, to work from the heart, from the place you want to love your friends. And from that you start. That's what we heard from Rav, not to go far. That it was an amazing lesson. I heard him that if you heard him physically, you were there and you heard him. That's it. You can't say already that it wasn't in reality. So here a person has to think whether he does it or not. If not, he should at least know that he did a transgression. And then ask, why did he do it or not? Because I heard and I didn't do it. So we have an opportunity to hear and do.
0: Thank you, friends. We discussed it several times, and there's something very sophisticated about the objection, because everyone agrees it's an important exercise to do, but we're not ready for it. It's not the time, we're working on the Congress. It's all true. We're very concerned, full of apprehensions about the role. What should we do? So do we have to prepare the Congress or work on the exercise? How does this work? Does it work in practice? Do we have examples?
1: So again, go into the Congress website. There's a document about everything we heard about it, and we'll keep talking about it. And we'll hear more talks about it. We're 2 minutes from the ending. I wanted to mention another point for the end. Also, they asked us, and it's important for us to share with the friends about decisions we take in management, at least in the last few weeks. We meet 3 days a week for 3 hours. We have 3 hours a week. We talk about a lot of topics, whether management, social, dissemination, the whole world kli, and so on. So as you see, just to start the exercise of the head of the ten, it's talks we have between us and management. We try to reach a unanimous decision in the end. And one of the central points is also about Shabbat. As we saw, taking decisions of the Ten, the head of the Ten, the greatness of the Rav. These are all things that we think of and try to feel together. What's the pulse of the group? And try to focus all of our attention on it. So we decided to go back to our custom of a night lesson in the three big holidays of the Pesach, Shavuot, and Sukkot, in order to strengthen the Israeli Kli, that it's very important for us that the women can come to those physical meetings, also the student community that can't always come to morning lessons. It's true that Rav decided at the time to stop this custom in order to hold the regular routine of the lessons of the times, but we saw that we're also entering this period that it's important also to strengthen the Israeli Kli. There are many new students coming, it's important to give attention to everyone. That's why on the upcoming Shavuot, on Thursday, we have the event of Laila de Kala. We also thought about checking the structure of the morning lesson. We said that every so often we should check if the daily lesson is holding our expectations, whether it's the time or the content. Why am I? Because of my duty, I'm in charge of the content of the lesson, so I get a lot of messages about the greatness of the Rav. Rav was saying how he had all kinds of meetings in Vienna and Moscow, and you have to see my WhatsApp. Many messages that people write, why are you wasting our time? Why do we have to hear it? Why is it relevant? It's from the past. On the other hand, there are other messages that say, wow, I'm with tears, I'm excited. I didn't know that that's how the dissemination was. I got so much importance from Rav about it, and support from either side, positive, negative, on everything. We hear tests by Rabash, we don't understand anything. Why do we need it? Or the opposite, it's amazing. We're so happy that we're doing what Rav said, that we're listening to Rabash, to be in the same thought with our teacher, to hear what he heard, how he received the Torah. It's amazing. That's why we had a survey, and we'll show you the results. But one of the things that were very clear is that, friends, it's very important tests, but also difficult with the current way we study. We all need a bit of guidance about what we're studying, to ask a few questions, and also it's a lot closer to, for us to hear Rav. That's why from next week, meaning after Shavuot, in 2 weeks, we're going to start a pilot of live tests with hosts. We'll have couples of hosts give a bit of a background, prepare us for Rav's lesson, that it'll be almost a full lesson, and then they'll answer questions. We'll start from the preface, from a series that Rav gave in Rhinus, very old lessons that he gave there. I never watched them. The first lesson I saw, I couldn't stop watching it. So that's what's going to happen. And it's a pilot. Just feel free to comment on it, because it's for all of us. Also, we are going to start an evening strip of lessons. So in the evening, the lessons that the friends are teaching here in the student community will be open and translated for everybody. It'll be every day from Monday to Thursday at 7 p.m. We're starting to work on it. We're just sharing it with you. Once it's concrete, we'll advertise it. And more things we discuss, for instance, what do we as an organization think about dissemination and explanation with AI tools? So we're also formulating a certain document that we will share with you. So we went beyond our time, and we will say that what I heard, one sentence. How did Rav say to Vladek, who am I? I open my mouth, and from inside, I feel that it all came from him, from Rabash. So we'll go down to the second meal, and before that, let's sing a song.

0: Friends.
1: הקשר שלנו הוא הרבה מעל המילים.
0: Our connection is way above words.
1: משם אנחנו ביחד מחבקים אחד את השני.
0: From there on, we together embrace each other. And we give the Creator contentment from our presence. Rav says,
1: כל אחד ואחד בעשירייה שלו חייב לדאוג.
0: Each and every one in his ten must make sure to pull his ten towards contact with the Creator. We just had a lesson about the faith of Israel. There is no other Kabbalist that can say in one sentence these kind of words. Each and every one in his ten must make sure to pull his own ten into contact with the Creator. Chaim.

0: קטע 11. אם האדם...
1: Excerpt 11.
0: לטובת האדם. זה מביא להאדם שיואב את השם.
1: If one believes that the Creator wants only man's best, it makes a person love the Creator. By Rabash, again, Adam 11, if one believes that the Creator wants only man's best, it makes a person love the Creator.

0: Kjetan Mispar Shtemisa.
1: Item 12. Until he is rewarded with, and you will love the Lord your God with all your heart and with all your soul. And this is what a person must receive from the friends. Again, item 12 by Rabash, until he is rewarded with, and you will love the Lord of your God with all your heart and with all your soul. And this is what a person must receive from the friends. Rabash is giving us an advice here that we can realize at this moment. Every friend that I listen to, this is what I listen, as he writes here. And you will love the Lord of your God with all your heart and with all your soul. This is what the friend wants to pass on.

0: רב בכל מה שהוא עושה, הוא תמיד מכוון אותנו.
1: רב, in everything he does, always aims us to reveal the Creator. Our work is the greatest and unique, most unique that a person in this world has to act upon, is to reveal the upper force, to reveal the creation that he did. Our work is the most great and unique that a person has in this world, to reveal the upper force and reveal the creation that he made.

0: לייצב מקום שבו הבורא יגלה לנו את תכונת ההשפעה.
1: Can reveal to us the quality of bestowal, quality of love between us and from between us to him. Dear and great friends, this is the time to be in gratitude. There is no better time than to thank the Creator now that he gave us each other, he gave us the 10, he gave us the friends, that they constantly balance us towards the correct goal, towards love. There is nothing greater. I repeat again, item 17. We must balance a place where the Creator will reveal to us the quality of bestowal, the quality of love between us and from between us to Him. Chaim, friends. Item 11. If one believes that the Creator wants only man's best, it makes a person love the Creator. Again, I repeat. Item 11 by Rabash. If one believes that the Creator wants only man's best, it makes a person love the Creator. Chaim.
2: להתרוממות הבורא בחברה. אין לנו חוץ מזה. ממש חוץ
1: מזה. We must cause an uplifting of the Creator in the society. We have nothing besides that. And besides that, there is no goal. From this, everything will come to us. We must make so that the Creator will be exalted in our society. We have nothing besides that. And from that, everything will come to us.

0: הבורא יותר גבוה ממה שהאדם יכול לצייר גדול.
1: רבש, item 9. The creator is higher than any greatness of the creator that one can imagine. Again, Rabash, the creator is higher than any greatness of the creator that one can imagine. L'chaim. Friends, our next meeting is in 3:45 for the afternoon lesson.

0: Dear friends, today we will dedicate the entire lesson to the greatness of our Rav and the eternal living connection with him in every state. In the first part, we will read from Shamari 40, what is the measure of faith in the Rav? Then we will study a lesson from October 25, 2018. In the second part, we will move on to the weekly discussion of the management and continue the discussion about the greatness of Rav. So now we will read together the article in tens. We have 10 minutes for the reading, please. Shamari 40, what is the measure of faith in the Rav? It is known that there is a right path and a left path. Right, Yamin, comes from the words to the right, Lehaimin, referring to the verse, and he believed in the Lord. The Targum translation says, to the right, when the Rav tells the disciple to take the right path. Right is usually called wholeness, and left, incompleteness. That corrections are missing there. In that state, the disciple must believe the words of his Rav, who tells him to walk in the right line called wholeness. And what is the wholeness by which the disciple should walk? It is that one should depict to oneself as if he has already been rewarded with whole faith in the Creator and already feels in his organs that the Creator leads the whole world in the form of the good who does good, meaning that the whole world receives only good from him. Yet, when one looks at oneself, he sees that he is poor and indigent. In addition, when he observes the world, he sees that the entire world is tormented, each according to his degree. One should say about that, as it is written, they have eyes, but they see not. They means that as long as one is in multiple authorities called they do not see the truth. What are the multiple authorities? As long as one has two desires, even though he believes that the entire world belongs to the Creator, but something belongs to man too. But in truth, one must annul one's authority before the authority of the Creator and say that one does not want to live for oneself. And the only reason he wants to exist is in order to bring contentment to the Creator. Thus, by this, one annuls his own authority completely. And then he is in a singular authority, the authority of the Creator. Only then can he see the truth, how the Creator leads the world by the quality of good and doing good. But as long as he is in multiple authorities, meaning when he still has two desires in both mind and heart, he is unable to see the truth. Instead, he must go above reason and say, they have eyes, but they do not see the truth. It follows that when one regards himself and wants to know if he is now in a time of a descent or a time of ascent, he cannot know that too. That is, he thinks that he is in a state of descent, and that too is incorrect, since he might be in a state of ascent now. meaning he sees his true state, how far he is from the holy work. Thus, he has now come closer to the truth. And it might be to the contrary, that now he feels that he is in a state of elation, when in fact he is now controlled by the receiver for himself called a descent. Only one who is already in the singular authority can discern and know the truth. Hence, one must trust the opinion of his Rav and believe what his Rav tells him. It means that one should go as his Rav told him to do.
1: And although he sees many arguments and many teachings that do not go hand in hand with the opinion of his Rav, he should nevertheless trust the opinion of his Rav and say that what he understands and what he sees in other books that do not coincide with his Rav's opinion, he should say that as long as he is in multiple authorities, he cannot understand the truth, and he cannot see what is written in other books, the truth that they say. It is known that when one is still not rewarded, his Torah becomes to him a potion of death. This is because all teachings... And why does it say, not rewarded, his Torah becomes to him a potion of death? This is because all the teachings that one learns or hears will not bring him any benefit to make one able to be imparted with life, which is dvekut, with the life of lives. On the contrary, one is constantly drawn farther from the life of lives, since all that he does is only for the needs of the body, called receiving for oneself. And this is considered separation. This means that through his actions he becomes more separated from the life of lives, and this is called the potion of death, since it brings him death and not life. It means that one becomes ever farther from bestowal, called equivalence of form with the Creator, by way of, as He is merciful, so are you merciful. We must also know that when one is engaged in the right, the time is right to extend upper abundance, because the blessed adheres to the blessed. In other words, since one is in a state of wholeness called blessed, in that respect, one presently has equivalence of form, since the sign of wholeness is if one is in gladness. Otherwise, there is no wholeness. It is, as our sages said, the Shekhinah is present only out of gladness of a mitzvah. The meaning is that the reason that brings him joy is the mitzvah, meaning the fact that the Rav had commanded him to take the right line. It follows that he keeps the commandment of the Rav, that he was allotted a special time to walk on the right and a special time to walk on the left. Left contradicts the right, since left means when one calculates for oneself and begins to examine what he has already acquired in the work of the Creator, and he sees that he is bare and destitute. Thus, how can he be in wholeness? Still, one goes above reason because of the commandment of the Rav. It follows that all his wholeness was built on above reason, and this is called faith. This is the meaning of, in every place where I mention my name, I will come to you and bless you. In every place means, although he is still not worthy of a blessing, nonetheless, I gave my blessing, because you make a place, meaning a place of gladness, in which the upper light can be.
2: נעבור כעת לשיעור מתאריך 25 באוקטובר 2018.
1: We'll move to the lesson from October 25th, 2018.
3: Hello. We are reading the article, article number 40 from Shamati. It's on page 129 in the book Shamati, article 40, faith in the Rav. What is the measure?
4: We have a problem on the way to spirituality, the path to spirituality. The teacher has to be a means between the creator and the student. And the student has to hear what the teacher is saying. The creator is saying, and it's not simple to hear. It's not given to a person just like that to hear. Rather, it takes many, many years to the extent that he is willing to annul towards the teacher. Accordingly, he's willing to annul to the creator in no other way. There's also annulment towards the group, the friends. But all of this because he has to receive the force of faith to the extent that he has faith in his Rav. To that extent, he receives the force of faith through him. And by that he can raise himself. In our work, there are many actions in the study, in dissemination, in teaching, and in general, to disseminate the wisdom of Kabbalah. To create a new order in life and so on and so forth. The study of the wisdom of Kabbalah demands of a person to perform great changes in his life. And here we have the matter of agreement with his Rav, his teacher, and accordingly until you come to faith in the Rav. Because there are actions in our world that seemingly appear to a person as unimportant. And then he needs to see how important it is to his Rav, his teacher, and do them according to that same level of importance that the Creator is showing him through his Rav, through his teacher. Otherwise, it would not work. If the teacher is telling the student that you have to do so and so, he has to understand that if he hears it, simply, physiologically, if he can hear it, then he has a problem now. If he does it or not. Because if he doesn't do it, it doesn't mean that he doesn't hear because he doesn't do it. It means that he's now transgressing that he disregards, that he rejects his connection to the creator, to the teacher, and through him to the creator, and there's no other connection. Therefore, if the teacher is saying something, it's worthwhile to say, to hear, I'm sorry, and to know that if I don't, I'm transgressing. And then don't ask later, why am I not advancing? Yes, no, in what way? This is how it is. Especially when the teacher explains about external actions. This is the matter of the study, the group, and most importantly, dissemination. Through dissemination, you receive a deficiency that you cannot receive from the group or from the study. Rather, the connection in the action of dissemination with the general public and absorbing from them deficiencies that we, who are in the process of the last generation, must be incorporated in, because specifically when we incorporate, intermingle with those deficiencies, we invite forces that push us from below, that take us on their shoulders. So don't disregard what the teacher is saying about the opportunity to disseminate. And doesn't matter in what way it seems to a student or does not seem right to a student, doesn't matter. We're not talking about it. When the teacher is saying, it becomes either a mitzvah or a correction or a transgression. Now let's read.
3: Article 40, faith in the Rav, what is the measure? It is known that there is a right path and a left path. Right comes from the word the right, referring to the verse, and he believed in the Lord. The Targum says, right, when the Rav says to the disciple to take the right path. Right is normally called wholeness, and left, incompleteness, that corrections are missing there. In that state, the disciple must believe the words of his Rav, who tells him to walk in the right path, in the right line, called wholeness. And what is the wholeness by which the disciple should walk? It is that one should depict to oneself as if one has already been rewarded with whole faith in the Creator, and already feels in his organs that the Creator leads the whole world in the form of good that does good, meaning that the whole world receives only good from him. Yet, when one looks at oneself, he sees that he is poor and indigent. In addition, when he observes the world, he sees that the entire world is tormented, each according to his degree. One should say to that, they have eyes and see not. It means that as long as one is in multiple authorities called they, they do not see the truth. What are the multiple authorities? As long as one has two desires, even though one believes that the entire world belongs to the Creator, but something belongs to man too. In fact, one must annul one's authority before the authority of the Creator and say that one does not want to live for oneself, and the only reason that one does want to exist is in order to bring contentment to the Creator. Thus, by that, one annuls one's own authority completely, and then one is found in the single authority, being the authority of the Creator. Only then can one see the truth, how the Creator leads the world by the quality of benevolence. But as long as one is in multiple authorities, meaning when he still has two desires, in both mind and heart, one is unable to see the truth. Instead, one must go above reason and say, they have eyes, but they do not see the truth. It follows that when one regards oneself and wants to know if one is now in a time of descent or a time of ascent, one cannot know that either. It means that one thinks that he is in a state of descent, and that too is incorrect, because he might be in a state of ascent now, meaning seeing his true state, how far he is from the holy work. Thus, one has now to come closer to the truth. And it might be to the contrary, that now one feels that one is in a state of elation, when in fact one is now controlled by receiving for self, called a descent. Only one who is already in single authority can discern and know the truth. Hence, one must trust the opinion of one's Rav and believe what his Rav tells him. It means that one should go as his Rav told him to do. And although one sees many arguments and sees many teachings that do not go hand in hand with the opinion of his Rav, one should nevertheless trust the opinion of one's Rav and say that what he understands and what he sees in other books that do not cohere with his Rav's opinion, one should say that as long as he is in multiple authorities, he cannot understand the truth. One cannot see what is written in other books, the truth that they say. It is known that when one is still not purified, one's Torah becomes a potion of death to him. And why does it say, not rewarded, his Torah becomes a potion of death to him? This is because all the teachings that one learns or hears will not bring him any benefit to make one able to be imparted the discernment of life, which is dvikut, adhesion, with the life of lives. On the contrary, one is drawn constantly farther from the life of lives, since all that one does is only for the needs of the body, called receiving for oneself, which is considered separation. This means that through one's deeds, one becomes more separated from the life of lives. And this is called the potion of death, since it brings him death and not life. It means that one becomes ever farther from bestowal, called equivalence of form with the Creator, by way of, as He is merciful, so are you merciful. We must also know that when one is engaged in the right, the time is right to extend upper bounty, because the blessed adheres to the blessed. In other words, since one is in a state of completeness, called blessed, in that respect, one presently has equivalence of form, since the sign of completeness is if one is in gladness. Otherwise, there is no completeness. It is, as our sages said, divinity does not stay, but only out of gladness of a mitzvah. The meaning is that the reason that it brings one joy is the mitzvah, meaning that the Rav had commanded him to take the right line. It follows that one keeps the commandments of the Rav, that he was allotted a special time to walk on the right and a special time to walk on the left. Left contradicts the right, since left means when one calculates for oneself and begins to examine what he has already acquired in the work of God, and he sees that he is poor and indigent. Thus, how can one be in wholeness? Still, one goes above reason because of the commandment of the Rav. It follows that one's entire wholeness was built on above reason, and this is called faith. This is the meaning of, in every place where I cause my name to be mentioned, I will come unto thee and bless thee. In every place means, although one is still not worthy of a blessing, nonetheless, I gave my blessing, because you make a place, meaning a place of gladness, in which the upper light can be.
5: שבתוכה אפשר לשרות שם אור עליון.
6: שאלות.
4: Questions.
6: מי רצה שם?
4: Who wanted?
6: כאן אין שאלות. יפה.
4: Here, no questions. Nice. I'm not asking you. I'm not asking you.
6: As Peter.
7: Можно вопрос насчёт распространения?
3: Can I ask a question about dissemination?
7: Вот мне нравится учиться, заниматься каббалой, участвовать в шватхаваримах, участвовать в трапезах, петь песни,
3: I like studying the wisdom of Kabbalah, being in yeshivat chavarim, in meals, and singing songs with friends, but I don't like disseminating. I'm not disseminating. So what kind of perspective do I have, and when will the Creator be revealed to me?
4: You're engaged only in the construction of the inner kli, inner vessel, and you don't add to it the external vessel. Additionally, you're not doing what the teacher is telling you. You don't want to accept what Kabbalists are telling you, that the Creator yearns specifically for the correction of the world, and not only your 10. That all those 10s are ultimately a means for the correction of the general vessel of all the nations of the world, the whole world in general. This is the intention of the Creator. That's why he gave the power, the validity to the small group to be as the conduit, as we learn from the giving of Torah, from Arvut, that Israel are the conduit that passes the force of correction to the whole world. You don't want to hear it. You don't want to accept that you're in the time of the last generation, as Baal Sulam says. Meaning your action, I'm saying, is 90% flawed. It's corrupt. You can stay and study and become a professor, please, but it will not do you any good. It can help only on one condition. You are in a group, and the group is telling you, listen, you must work in the kitchen or work on our equipment without which we can't disseminate or anything. So we obligate you, like it or not, we obligate you to work in that and don't go out and disseminate. This is for you dissemination. This action for you is dissemination. And then it's fine. Also, on certain condition, because nevertheless, we have to do everything, you know, interchangeably. But to sit and study and work only in the group, in the ten, without going out to the general public, it's impossible. First of all, we have to see the rate of exchange in the groups, and it will even grow, rate of attrition, I should say, and it will. You will see that only a few tens will remain of the groups until it will be established in the right way. And if you don't work on dissemination, you will discover that very soon that you have no one to study with. And additionally, I'll tell you, if you're not doing what the teacher is saying, don't be smart. You can check it. You will be a bad example for others. But it's okay, because at least they'll learn through you what becomes of a person who doesn't hear not only the teacher's advices, but that doesn't want to connect with the teacher and through the teacher to the Creator. Otherwise, you have no other way to connect. Simply, this is the only way. That's how everything comes down to us. Like a pyramid. The teacher is before you, and he will always remain before you. You can be greater than him later. We had such cases in history, many. But even if you receive, you will always receive through the teacher. Although you might receive more than him.
6: Kiev.
5: Rav, вы даете массу указаний практически каждый день. Есть какие-то рекомендации,
3: Rav, которые мы можем. You give us many recommendations and advice, things that we can take and implement every day. The question is this a responsibility for each and every one of us, talking about dissemination, the preparation for the morning lesson, etc., or is this a mission for the whole group that has to scrutinize how to do it?
4: No, I'm not giving it to the group. I drop it on each and every one. All the recommendations, I drop it on each and every one of the students. Make a list, and let's see how difficult it is or how impossible it is. It's possible to do it. It's absolutely possible to do it if you want to make your life, other than hours of work and hours of with the family, if you want to make your life aimed at the goal. Naria.
3: Is the work in my internal war between what I'm being shown and the faith above reason, what Rav is talking about?
4: Yes, very simply. You said it nicely.
7: Rav, здравствуйте. Вопрос по поводу распространения. Скажите, вот...
3: A question about dissemination.
7: Идем на распространение, проводим лекции. Приходит...
3: Suppose we give lectures and many people come.
7: Помимо того, что слышат единицы, у них, у основной массы недовольствие такое, что ты не можешь как будто бы передать то, что ты хочешь им передать. И вопрос такой.
3: The ones who really hear are few. Most of the people, they're actually aggravated. It's not for them. People only start hearing when they feel bad.
4: But dissemination? To talk to the general public about dissemination?
3: I don't think he's talking about dissemination.
4: You have to tell people what they want to hear. First of all, what they want to hear. Otherwise, you'll remain two in the lesson and it'll never grow. You have to come to a person, whatever he wants to hear, you should tell him. And you need to let him understand that whatever he wants to attain in life, he attains it in your way. And you're not cheating him, because the upper light will do everything he wants to get out of life in the most correct way. Moscow.
7: Раф, такой вопрос. Скажите, пожалуйста, с точки зрения внешней, ну, заставил себя сделать.
3: From the point of view, from the external point of view, I've forced myself. I did the action, no problem. But how can I reach an internal agreement and gratitude to the Creator, an inner point of adhesion? At the same time, while externally I coerce myself to do what I should.
4: until the end of correction, you will disagree. Although you say, you can say, he is right, but I disagree. It's like with the Creator. It's always like that. And the ascent, you agree, you adhere in adhesion, how good it is, love, boom, fall into hatred. That's how it is. We have to come to know it and be in it.
8: Рав, для того, чтобы ученику услышать учителя,
3: Rav, in order for the student to hear the teacher, there has to be an internal connection, a common language.
4: No. No. Say it again. No. You need to hear it with your ears and write it. Write what you heard. And then read with your eyes. Really? Is that what he said? Suddenly you will see that what you wrote and what you heard is not the same. Read what you heard from the teacher, and then you will see that this is before you. You must do it. You can do it. What's stopping you? And you will relate to it, but first write it. Write it. Write it down. Not like they tell me here, I give many orders. You must. If you write it, you'll see how many we're talking about. And if there's a problem, why am I saying this? Put a question mark next to it. We'll scrutinize. You'll see that I'm not doing it. I'm not coming to you and telling you have to serve me and you have to do something, I don't know, but all for the correction of the soul in the shortest way possible.
6: Eilat.
3: How to maintain this connection in dissemination that, on the one hand, what the public wants to hear, and on the other hand, you're connected to the desired direction, that you're connected between what they want to hear and what you want to pass on to them.
4: I'll tell you the problem. The problem is that I'm telling the group what to do. Let's say, engage in dissemination. And there is no the opinion of the group that works on each and every one. And then, in this way, they don't never obligate themselves. Because the teacher said, yeah, he said many things. As we see how we're accepting it. The group doesn't accept it as its opinion, as its reason, and doesn't pressure each and everyone to do it. And in that, you have a great loss. It's a loss that runs for years. I don't exaggerate. We could be in a totally different state. It's a loss that runs for years.
3: Just to continue about dissemination, we want to say that yesterday, as a result of your request, we had a worldly Zoom at 11:30, and at 11:30 we had more than 330 connections, at 5 over 250. Today we're also going to have it. And maybe we can hear impressions from friends later, but we read excerpts in three languages.
4: That's a great thing. Jerusalem?
3: If someone didn't hear Rav's words and he made a sin, who should he ask for forgiveness from?
4: In a sense, from the Creator. From the Creator. But there's no request for forgiveness. Rather, if he understood it after some time, he must as quickly as possible to try and do it. Try and do it. You didn't hear for several years what I'm saying. At least today you can start doing what I'm saying.
9: Рав, отношением моей десятки ко всем остальным, остальные, это отношение веровище знания между моей десяткой и всех остальным.
3: My connection or my relation, the relation of my ten to all the other tens, is that faith above reason?
4: No. Faith above reason is the attitude, the opinion, the force of bestowal that we receive from above, and then it dwells in us. It's not on us to establish faith above reason. On us is only to cause it to happen, to bring it closer. Not more than that. We didn't see the groups today. We have Latin America, Hebrew, VG, other groups perhaps. No. They didn't ask.
6: No.
4: I'm done with the lesson. Anything else? No. Okay. Toronto has a question? Toronto.
6: No,
10: насчет распространения, если значит,
3: regarding dissemination.
10: Что один человек может распространять. Ну как может один человек?
3: You're saying that one person can disseminate. But how can he go out and disseminate on his own? We usually talk about a group, so it's not clear how one person can disseminate. He doesn't have a desire, he doesn't have a force to do it.
4: No, I'm turning to each and every one. You have to accept it inside the group, this recommendation or this order, commandment. It's a commandment already, mitzvah. And think how to do it, and to do it in the whole group. And if in the group there are such that you say, he has to be in the kitchen, and he has to be in Shidur, broadcast, and we will go to disseminate, then it could be like this, fine. But in a sense, the group determines and it has to be in it completely, all of it. I'm saying it especially today to the Central Bnei Baruch group. Almata.
11: Доброе утро, Раф. Спасибо большое. Скажите, пожалуйста, вот я пришел с намерением учить и учиться, да?
3: I've come with the intention to study from you. And if I don't understand all the way, and I see my friend understands better, I'll read it again. And again, I see I didn't understand everything you wanted to pass on to us. So how to keep on coping with it? It turns out that I'm not really a good student.
4: A good student is the one who hears what the teacher says, and not one who works with his intellect. As little intellect and as many actions that bring about connection, and you will succeed. Natanya.
3: How to increase the importance in the group so that the view in the group will be only to realize Rav's advice.
4: How?
3: How to increase the importance in the group so that the view of the group will be to implement Rav's advice.
4: The group has to talk about it. Talk about it. How much Rabash writes about it. Of course.
3: What should be the relations between the friends when some of the friends do go out and implement the advice and some don't?
4: They harm.
3: But between the friends, what should happen?
4: They harm. They need to feel from the group that they are harmful.
3: One part should show the other part that it's harming?
4: Yes. Yes, why not?
3: Because maybe I'm not seeing the picture correctly. Maybe I'm not judging correctly.
4: What is there to judge? Are they doing it or not? Are they disseminating or not? Or everyone heard something different? We are going with you over a lot of material, it's true. And each time we scrutinize and have an opportunity to ask questions, and I explain again and again, and I leave nothing that is missing an explanation. Ask and I'll explain again. But the group that takes upon itself the willingness to go towards the goal, then according to what is it going? Where do you see something that is not organized as a group and that doesn't have someone who is taking it towards the goal? How can it be? What, you come to a university? Okay, so you'll receive a university.
3: Shouldn't I see every friend as the greatest of the generation to justify him? But if I'm practically looking at him, he's not doing an action, so what, am I disrespecting him?
4: You can do as you say, please. But I don't know where you're going to find yourself after a few years. Take some friend, consider him as the greatest of the generation, and together with him, go, you know, get out of here, wherever he's going.
3: Should I tell him or just how to relate practically?
4: We have to talk about what you heard from his Rav and accordingly to go. You didn't read it anywhere?
3: We read it.
4: So, why are you asking me? It's written also in Ramchal, everywhere, after the

We need to realize all of Rav's advice, especially regarding dissemination, like Rav said, and also with respect to all of the advice that Rav gives us to realize our connection, the connection with the Creator, with Rav being in the middle between the Creator and the students. We need to hear what Rav says and keep it, because this is the order according to the structure of the pyramid. This is how we can enter spirituality. One sentence that I think was the most important that I heard in this lesson is that the teacher speaks, and then it becomes either a commandment or a transgression. Rav also said that we simply need to hear it in an ordinary way, not work with the intellect, but simply hear what Rav says and do it. He also spoke a lot about dissemination, that we have to disseminate in order to add to ourselves the deficiencies of humanity. And each one must participate in that, unless he has an important role inside the group. Let's say, I don't know, he works in the kitchen or something like that. And then the group seemingly frees him to do this role. But it's also worthwhile to do rotation even in such roles, and nevertheless to participate in dissemination. Sagi wrote, a good student is one who hears what the Rav says, and not one who works with his intellect. We need to have as little intellect as possible and as many actions as possible that cause connection, and you will succeed. Yes, mostly it seems to me, as much as we're together and we, the way we understand this topic of dissemination, I think it's more important to operate from connection, whatever I grasp and I do it. And he said also that you've been missing it out for a few years. This was 2018, so it's quite a period of time. So we need to learn from experience of how long we can be in a descent, and we don't even pay attention and notice that during this time we need to make an effort in dissemination and to be together. Yes, Rav also said that you should write it down, because what you hear and what you remember are two different things. Write it down and then read it after the lesson. Yes, Rav also said that what we are lacking is the view of the group that will obligate each and every one, like the group will say what we heard from Rav and reinforce his view towards each and every one. This example, for example, with respect to the exercise of the Rosh, the head of the group, we saw how difficult it is to accept it. But after the entire World Kli engaged strongly in that, the view of the group helped the friends that found it difficult to accept it, to actually take it. So this was a good example of that. Yes, the lesson we heard was on the direction of dissemination, but actually, like Eitan said, we have the exercise of the Rosh of the Ten that now we need to implement, and by that we will adhere to Rav. I wrote down that the teacher has to be the medium between the Creator and the students. Another thing, to the extent that he believes in his Rav, to this extent he receives the power of faith. He receives the power of faith through him, through Rav, and by that he can elevate himself. Yes, I heard a friend who asked if it turns out that the friend sinned and didn't do what Rav says, you should ask the Creator for forgiveness. The Rav told him you should ask forgiveness from Rav, from the Creator, not from anyone else. But he also told him it's not too late, start now. Meaning that there's no time which is too late to start the work or to increase the work.

0: Yes, like the friend said, the teacher, I mean, Rav defined it, that we have a problem of what is the path towards spirituality? How do you achieve spirituality? And Rav said that the teacher has to be the medium between the creator and the student, and he also said the student has to hear. Rav said that hearing is not simple. Sometimes it takes many years in order for this to happen. And the student must annul himself before the Rav. So we need to pray a lot that we will manage to hear Rav's words. Yes, what is most important is that together it is possible to receive the importance of keeping Rav's words, and keeping Rav's words is to our benefit. It's not that Rav needs that, but it helps us to develop by rising above our reason and doing what Rav says. Now we will move on to the next part of the lesson. Before that, let's sing a song together.
1: Let's go.

0: שלום חברים.
1: Hello friends. We are together now in building a spiritual society, and our weekly topic is the eternal living connection with Rav in every state. And there's a reason for it, because we are in a time where the form of connection with Rav has changed and is changing before our eyes. For more than 6 months, we are not studying physically with Rav here, live lessons in the study hall, but his presence, his advice, his guidance, his words, his spirit is upon us, directing us, leading us each and every day with the, in the recorded morning lessons, in the clips, in the passages we read, in our behavior, in each and every action, in every breath of a friend. Even more than that, we can even see that in the lessons from 22, 23 years ago, when Rav was giving the lessons back then in 2002, and soon we will see lessons that were even a lot before, he was talking to us, to the Bnei Baruch group, the group of the Kabbalists of Bnei Baruch that is studying now, in May 2026. And we today want together, in the time that we have, we want to scrutinize how, as a society, do we keep between us the greatness of Rav? How do we intensify our live connection with him in the present state, no matter what form of connection? We want to intensify our spiritual connection with our Rav. We hear a lot from Rav in many conversations that the connection between the student and the teacher is not a connection that depends on time. It's a deep relationship that is built, and it is above time and movement and place. And we don't want now to talk about memories or nostalgia, or we want to make our Rav greater. And the friends do it by talking about the greatness of the Rav. So we want to talk about it and truly see how our Rav, just like all of the writings of the Kabbalists throughout the generations, Rashbi and the Zohar, the Ari and the Tree of Life, and of course Bala Sulam and Rabash, we have Rav through everything we hear each and every day, and this is the live existing sources directing us here and now. Just like we heard now, we can feel how he's sending to us clear messages, sharp messages. So now we don't want to discuss whether it's a live lesson or a recorded lesson, but how do we even reach the lesson? How we, the students of Rav Lightman, reach the lesson with which importance, which deficiency, which inner demand? And the more we will build it and we will prepare ourselves to receive Rav's words, this is how they'll be heard within us as the voice of the Lord. So before we will hear especially conversation with Rav, one that we haven't heard, at least not in Hebrew. It was originally in Russian. We will start by reading the sources for short excerpt. We'll read them together in the 10 to go deeper into the correct atmosphere between us and remind ourselves that the greatness of Rav is not built just by itself, but through our efforts. We have 4 excerpts in the study materials. Let's read them together, please.
2: Our sages said, make for yourself a Rav and buy yourself a friend. This means that one can make a new environment for oneself. This environment will help him obtain the greatness of his Rav through love of friends who appreciate his Rav. Through the friends discussing the greatness of the Rav, each of them receives the sensation of his greatness. Thus, bestowal upon his Rav becomes reception and sufficient motivation to extend that will bring one to engage in Torah and mitzvot lishma. It was said about this that the Torah is acquired 48 virtues by serving sages and meticulousness of the friends. This is so because besides serving the Rav, one needs meticulousness of friends as well, meaning the friend's influence, so they will influence him, so he obtains the greatness of his Rav. This is because obtaining the greatness depends entirely on the environment, and a single person cannot do a thing about it whatsoever.
3: על ידי הידבקות בתלמידי חכמים יכולים לקבל איזה אסמכתה.
0: Through adhering to wise disciples, it is possible to receive some support. In other words, only a wise disciple can help him and nothing else. Even if he is great in the Torah, he will still be called a commoner if he has not been rewarded with learning from the Creator's mouth. Hence, one must surrender before a wise disciple and accept that the wise disciple places on him without any arguments, but by way of above reason.
4: Midrash Shmuel, Avot Aleph. Katuv, Asa Lecha Rav.
2: It is written, make for yourself a Rav, meaning, accept him as your Rav. In order to benefit from the Rav, the student must believe in him and trust his words, as was said. Depart from doubt, namely, do not doubt your Rav's words, but rather trust him. For without it, he will not help you.
0: A student should be in true annulment before the teacher, in the full sense of the word, for then he unites with him and he can perform salvations in his favor.
4: I'll
0: read it again. A student should be in true annulment before the teacher, in the full sense of the word, for then he unites with him and can perform salvation in his favor.
2: One must trust the opinion of his Rav and believe what his Rav tells him. It means that one should go as his Rav told him to do.
0: Okay, friends. Now we will hear a conversation. We'll watch a conversation with Avraham with Vladek from 2011. It's 22 minutes, has all kinds of discernments. Let's try to be connected to the point from which we came to learn from the Rav, from the get-go, that points us to adhere to the upper light and make ourselves as clay in the hands of the potter. Let his upper force shape in us forms and templates of attitudes toward him and our lives in the Creator.
5: У вас есть личность, характер, да, как у человека. Где отличить, где есть духовно, а где просто каприз вашего материального характера?
6: Я думаю, это сливается вместе.
7: Vladek's asking, you have personality, you have character traits that are unique to you, but how do you separate which are have to do with spirituality or not? Rav, well, I don't separate these things between. They kind of merge into one. My reaction, of course, that's unique to me. When I am so explosive, when I get irritated, I'm kind of neurotic or nervous about something, that's all. That's all just natural to me, but that's all external. Some kind of external interfaces, you could say, towards the reactions that are just kind of, for sure, actually still built on a spiritual vision. But externally, yes. It's written about Kabbalists. There were this kind and that kind. Rabash especially, he could really hide it on himself. He could really just suppress what he had inside. I knew what was happening, how volatile it was inside, but how I was just impressed, amazed how he could keep it all in and not show it. He had amazing strength to just suppress the way he, to express anything, any internal explosions, to express them outward. He could just suppress them, and you couldn't tell externally. But he also lived in such a way that not even to justify the self, but he was surrounded by other kind of people, people that were rejecting him, people were against him, even though they were really close to him. They maybe like 10 centimeters away from him, really next to him, just kind of like rubbing elbows and always conversing, interacting with him. They didn't like him. They despised Kabbalah, his students. So here, it's, what can I say? This is a problem in general. I have a different problem, actually. I am explosive, and I just pour everything out. And maybe it's a little bit easier for me after I do that. But then I, of course, regret. Yeah, truly, I don't hide this. We're all people. It doesn't matter on what level each one is on. We're all humans. And maybe I regret that I was explosive, I blew up about something, but I speak about it. I tell this to my students. But on the other hand, it's easier for me after this, and it's better for them, actually, because they take that part on from me, from my external irritation, and then it actually works on them. Rabash was struggling internally inside a lot, and his students actually were not aware of it much, and I was not allowed to share this, even if I would see something. And of course, I didn't know everything, all the struggles, but as a result, he ate up himself a lot and had many sort of heart attacks towards the end. And actually, because of this, actually passed away, had such impact on his health. And if it was the other way, maybe we could have, in a different way, everything could have unfolded, maybe prevent some of the health problems. And to correct oneself, and he would just really, he wouldn't share anything with anyone. He would just restrain himself and not share any mistakes. Only to me, sometimes he would do certain things that I would want to just disappear from the world at that moment. At that particular moment, he could just, these were horrific states to experience of shame, of just lowliness, self-pity, just horrific states. He knew, he could just with one word, even with just some kind of inner jest, he could create such a feeling within me, not even an external jest, but some kind of internal movement, and he could just control me from within as he would want, such that it is just horrific to be next to a person that knows you completely, just transparently, can control all of your thoughts, desires, awakenings, and you're sitting next to him, you're thinking about something, and you can just say, oh, let's think about something else, let's switch to something else. But better to not know about such things, because once you connect into that kind of work with a person like that, that is, of course, it really obligates you. On the other hand, you feel yourself like a baby on the hands of the mother, and you're naked, and you're not ashamed of anything, and you're just giving yourself, letting go completely. But you see that he, you understand that he can, he doesn't, not that he manipulates you because he gives you free choice, and you can tell that he can see that you're making mistakes, and he's still giving you free choice. And without them, you can't. Without these mistakes, you can't learn. So, see what the upper pertsuf is, the suffering experiencing, what the teacher experiences towards the student. It's not easy. You can't pass it on. But for us, it's a little bit different. It's a little simpler because the group, or even more than the group, it's a big society that I feel that I include into myself. So it's all a bit softened, and from this huge scale, it somehow it sort of levels out and balances out a bit. And then, of course, you know, who am I and who is he? These are different, completely different personalities and different levels. From his height to calculate all this, of course, it's very complicated.
8: And that point that you're saying, that he was suffering, was he suffering precisely from, well, what was he suffering from, after all? What evoked this suffering in him?
6: Ты понимаешь,
7: you see, this happens. It happens. How can I say? A Kabbalist lives in this world, and while he is demanded or needed in this world, it really depends. It doesn't depend on him. Another person just lives as long as it's written down for him, you know, at his birth. 60, 70, 80, 90 years, let's say 120. A Kabbalist, for him, everything's built on only serving others, to guide them, lead them. So if they need him, then he continues to exist. If not, then he has other functions because he is solving many different problems at the same time, not just the upbringing spirit of his spiritual progeny. So the time came for Rabash when people that were around him, they gradually started to need him less and less. And I started to feel this, and everything kind of became automatic, to no desire to change. They kind of became Hasids and students, see? And I saw how the last year would walk by the beach back and forth. He wouldn't even swim anymore. I used to go into the water, swim out really far, wave to him for an hour, but he would walk back and forth, left to right, and he knew I was far. He would wave to me, and I would wave to him back from far away from the shore. And I could tell, I could feel that as he was walking back and forth, he was arranging his thoughts, his all of his matters here, sort them, systematize them, his students, the relation to the world and the world and himself, all before his passing, as if I didn't realize that was happening, but there was this sensation during the fall, in these fall months, and this like freezing of life, slowing down.
8: Was it then his power to hold it back and even awaken again?
7: No, here only the students with their great awakening, desire, this striving towards the goal, which could awaken him towards life. so he could continue to pass on the light of correction to them that they need. But he wasn't needed. When the Kabbalist is not needed, there's nothing else to do for him in this world. Why exist then? Why do we exist in this world?
8: But turning into Hasidism, how does it happen? Is it from habit or what?
7: Yes, it's a habit that eventually becomes second nature. A person gets used to it, he has a schedule, and he has a group and friends and framework, and around him is everything, problems and good things, and everything's organized, and life just flows. But this kind of just routine, it just kills spirituality. It may be pleasant, it may be stable. It's automatically, if somebody's somehow against that, then of course that person's not liked. What's the solution here, Vladik? Rav, I don't know what the solution here. Maybe to just beat each other up and just slap each other in the face just to wake up. I don't know what other way to awaken oneself, because a group without a teacher is that's a catastrophic kind of transition, if it could even save itself. I don't want to say anything to his students and what kind of state they are in today, but you could see. And why is it so? Even Baal Sulam, he had like 5 or 6 students besides Rabash. They just faded away little by little. They would sit, read Psalms, even not even together anymore, wouldn't gather. They would just individually read. And these also, Rabash's best students that I brought to him as young lads. Sometimes they gather, maybe for holidays, 2 or 3, and that's all I hear. I don't have any serious contact with them, but that's basically what they have now, just individually, one by one, have their own matters.
0: How did you survive? Why you specifically remained?
7: Because he prepared me. He invested so much in me to prepare me, and I was sort of separate from that group, and I received from him information that was like emotional. And in fact, it was factual. And I was preparing myself for it. I was writing. I was editing or summarizing. I was recording all of his lessons. I was receiving from him a huge amount of materials. And of course, he invested into me a lot, so much. And then after, in principle, when he was in my hands, when he passed away, of course, all of that remained. Even now, we are in contact. What? Even now, that when I speak, when I say something new, and I'm able to orient in a completely new situation, in a new world, and compare it to all the others. And every day I'm able to reveal more and more this methodology of this spiritual individual and this general and global correction. Who am I? I just opened my mouth. But from inside, I feel that it's it all comes from him. This hierarchy, this chain, it remains. And of course, I remain a small student of his, and with years, I realize more and more how small I am.
8: And do you yourself have any fear? that
0: do you have a fear?
8: Say, how Rabash was walking back and forth on the beach?
7: I don't know. For now, I don't feel it. I am already 65. But I don't feel it. Once somebody, like a psychic, said that I can live for many, many more years, but maybe I just heard that sort of by mistake from someone. For myself, I don't look into these things. This fortune telling, I don't think it's needed because it's related to mechanical years. What I want to see is students that are remain, that are connected, united densely between them and the world, that they understand, that they can adapt to, and in which they can obligate themselves spiritually, like in a good way, and that, of course, the world will accept them and understand them and will be with them, will be in good relations, communication with them, and will receive from them this method of correction for how to lift itself up to its well-being. I don't know. It's possible that it could be a similar, like autumn can descend and freeze, and or everything could just end all of a sudden. But why fortune tell these things? The Kabbalist wants results, fruits. And besides that, leaving this world, it's again clear that it's dependent on the students. When the students don't see him, don't contact him like before, but he still remains between them. He still clearly feels them, all of them, their internal essence, and this poor, ugly world disappears. This invented, illusionary world, and everything remains, and the rest, and no connection, no relation is lost, because that's all. It's all they can be in. So a Kabbalist simply loses this opportunity to interact with people that are in this physical realm.
8: You're speaking about it as though you already have this experience of disconnection and connection and so on.
7: But there's no need to disconnect from anything. I see it. I see it from my level, how I contact everyone. I don't need to. There's no need to die or not die, or it's not relevant to the body. If something remains from the body or not, that doesn't matter. Actually, the other way, there is even more and better vision. Perception and kind of new connections. So the body is like this connector between.
8: The body is unable to contact any other way yet.
7: So this is like an instrument that I use like internet. If I can't use this instrument, the internet, I can't connect to this person. So the body is like this net. Is it so? Yeah, body, it's like this this net that could be removed, could be kind of rolled up partially or completely. Eventually it'll disappear only at the end of final correction, when we will won't be moving to kind of a different dimension of complete emerging.
8: Every time you speak of him, you speak about some physical sensation of him.
7: Yeah, well, I feel, of course, I feel, when I feel something physically, I see some kind of internal image of you, so I have it, and that's what I work with.
8: But I mean that you remember Rabash in that version, in that old version.
7: Yeah, because it has to do with you.
8: Either way, you're always in contact with him. It wouldn't happen that you would be disconnected from that contact.
7: Yeah, in general, yes.
8: In this point of contact, how does it happen? How does this relationship start with this particular chain of Kabbalists?
7: I feel myself amongst... amongst them, but first of all, with Rabash, he is as like the closest out of all of them, and I'm always just leaning on him, like a small one with the father that already exists among other adult men, so.
0: So we just heard this talk, rich with discernments, and there were two things that grabbed me. One, when Rav said, I would love to see students that stay connected tightly between them, and that should be something that guides us and leads us. And another special discernment is that the livelihood in the connection with Rav has to do with our demand from Rav. We have to, even this tiniest message we hear from him in those recorded lessons and the excerpts that we read, and in general, when we speak between us, and awaken his words, it has to be there. And specifically from that place, there's a need to see how we can come to our lessons with a mutual demand, a yearning, a deficiency, a need to hear Rav, to hear him opening up the method to us in these moments. And we'd love to have a workshop on this, around this point, and scrutinize how we can create the right deficiency between us for Rav's words. Arrive at the lesson with a live deficiency, not simply because it's the framework or because it's our habit. Again, how we can build between us a correct deficiency for Rav's words and arrive at the lesson with a live, the living deficiency, not merely keeping the framework or following a habit. 8 minutes.
2: We heard about Rav's advice. So by keeping that advice, when we try together between the lessons to do what Rav is telling us, so we're connecting around it and creating a deficiency together.
0: Here you need pressure from the friends. We need to pressure each other. Each one needs to pressure himself personally. That we need the Creator's help right now. Not to think we have the time or many more years. No, we need salvation today.
2: First of all, we have a great privilege that Rav is with us, holding us till now, every moment wrapping us with concern and love that we will advance and succeed on the path. You have to understand what Rav said, what he would like to see, that the students are in love of friends, that in other forces they perform not only our task, or the whole BB group, or all of humanity. So all these plans are great. Something that really strengthened on the path, all those shows with Vladek. We have them on media, on YouTube. So we'll advance together.
0: To try to realize Rav's advice all the time, to grab them, as a friend said, even this talk right now, and constantly looking for what else can help us on the path, hold on to Rav tighter. And so this work on the faith in the Rav, to see how much they thought about it, they built it to reinforce this matter, because only in this way we can grow up and not remain in the habit. And the example of the exercise of the head is the same. We'll do that so that every week, one of us will think how to advance this. And without this exercise, you can see that typically you remain with the usual habits, and it continues like that. So all these things are like oxygen, the advice from Rav, and simply need to try and implement it and look for ways to strengthen between us faith in the Rav and to realize it.
2: I heard in the talk that the students, by a strong awakening and yearning towards the goal, they can awaken their teacher to life. So we need to awaken each other. All of our orders, they're not a routine, they are a means to awaken each other. A means that has to be translated to building a greater deficiency, to constantly awaken each other in that direction. Also, I've said, what is the right advancement? What's the right exertion? Is what brings us to a prayer. A prayer is a deficiency. It was also clear that I don't remember how exactly he said it, but we have to reach connection between us. That also Rav, when he speaks about what Rabash taught him, and Rabash, when he speaks about what Bala Sulam taught him, it's always towards a group of Kabbalists, it's towards a system. And to really adhere to him, we have to search for ways to add, how to be connected to one another without a specific expectation that he'll remain here forever in his body, but from the connection, from our yearning, we can keep that force called our love between us, to give him what he brought us, eternal life. And for this to really happen, we have to develop a force that will be able to extend it onward.
0: First of all, anything has to do with Rav, it creates an experience of truth. I listen to Rav once, twice, third time, it only strengthens the experience of truth and great respect. Also, respect to Rabbi Shem Baal Salam, we need to annul. Our exercise is annulment. This work is never ending. And the third thing is that in these actions, you need the support of the ten, this is the words of truth, and we need to annul. The essence is annulment. It's the work of the student.
2: Yeah, a ten that wants to advance has to have the morning lesson living inside it constantly. For that, Rav passes the message every day to the lesson. There has to be a spirit in the ten that in the lesson, that's the most important part of the day. And with it, we have to think of the day's spirituality. So to connect the lesson with the greatness of the Rav, that's how life should be.
0: What we can always add in the 10 is importance. We heard also in the first lesson today that what comes from Rav, it's actually what it's through him, it comes from the Creator.
2: Friends, we want to keep going in this process we've started. So one thing that we all experience together are lessons, recorded lessons from different years, and we feel how gradually a relation is starting to build in us towards a recorded lesson. It's from a certain period of time, it's relevant to certain students from a different time, it's different than a live lesson. So what turns a lesson into a live lesson? Maybe we'll think about that question for a moment. What makes a lesson a live lesson? We hear Rabbi Shem decades ago, whether is it live, is it recorded, what effort is expected of us as students. So we want to show a clip where Rav talks about recorded lessons. Let's watch it, please.
0: Rav is not giving lessons to women, he's also not giving lessons to in the evenings. We watch recorded lessons. Can we draw the reforming light when Rav is not present?
2: I hope that you will study in a way that you will be able to draw the light that reforms also without me. But when we're speaking about my recorded lessons, why did I go through so much trouble to have the archive with all the materials of Baal HaSulam and Rabash, and they will all be recorded in a few times, and everything will be organized? Why did I go through all this trouble? Specifically, for you to always have an ability to study and enjoy the light that reforms and come closer to the revelation of the Creator.
0: As students, should there be a difference in drawing the light between studying a live lesson with you or a recorded lesson?
2: Actually, I don't think so. When I read Rabash's words, for me, it's as if I'm hearing it from him. Just like that. Even more. Because when I sat next to him, I was listening less.
0: Is the work different when the students listen to a live lesson versus a recorded lesson?
2: I think that to listen to a recorded lesson is more difficult, but more beneficial.
0: What should they exert in more?
2: The recorded lesson.
0: Yeah, but what kind of effort should they put in?
2: To extract the light that reforms, that I'm constantly thinking about it. where is that force that will bestow upon me? When will my actions become like my forefathers' actions?
0: They need to be more focused on that when they listen to a recorded lesson versus when they're watching a live lesson.
2: In a recorded lesson, you have to pay more attention. But it's also clear to them that this is where they need to make the effort. Okay. Well, let's go to Moscow 7.
0: Question from a friend. What should be the ideal lesson? What parts should it include in preparation?
2: I won't answer all these questions because it just causes confusion. And I also don't want to hear those questions. You take what we give. If you don't want it, we're not holding anybody here by force. I'm saying it in a rude way. Accept it the way it is. You can go to the archive and take all the materials you want, please. But for students, you know what to do. You have who to ask and receive.
0: In order to keep you, if you're talking about the morning lesson, which part do you see it? Which part of the lesson is necessary and which part is not?
2: You can, it's me there in the recorded lesson. I recorded all those things. Also, Tess is almost entirely there recorded. So what's the problem? The fact that you're coming to me now and wanting to tear me into pieces, and I can hardly speak with my throat and study more and more and more, and you're just jumping on me. Is that the approach towards a teacher? Towards your Rav?
0: I'm asking a different question. In order to protect you, maybe part of the lesson should be a recording, and you will only teach what's necessary. Where is your presence necessary? And what in the morning lesson can be recorded? And maybe devote a certain time for you to protect your throat. Let's say part of some of the questions you can answer after we watch something together. That's what I'm asking.
2: In the preface, I can't give you anything new. Nothing. I'll remain on the same level because you aren't advancing. You're not there yet in those scrutinies. That's why I have nothing to do. I have nothing to do. I remain the same as I talked 10 and 20 and 30 years ago. You see, that's why I have no reason to start chewing on the same things again. I'm already old and I don't want to draw like I used to gladly and to speak about those things that I went through so many times. Also, the time, it's not worth wasting time on that. You see, that's why your demand to me, I don't understand it. You have it recorded. It's the same thing as it was 30 years ago. Same thing now. Take it and study.
0: Take it and study. So we heard that it's more difficult to listen to a recorded lesson, but it's more beneficial. We heard we need to extract the reforming light. Where's the power that will influence me? When will my actions reach the actions of my forefathers? So let's go to a workshop and scrutinize in the tens. How can we get a daily direction from Rav, from the recorded lesson? How to work correctly with the content that comes out of the lesson so you will not miss Rav's direction for us right now? 8 minutes.
3: נראה לי ש...
2: I think that we have advanced with the recorded lessons in a certain way. I remember how difficult it was for me with the recorded lessons. And I guess because we had no choice, so the whole group did take the recorded lessons upon themselves, and it's you feel a great intensity and readiness. But if you ask yourself when my deeds will reach my forefathers' deeds, so what we're lacking is we're still far from it. We always need to see how to find more tricks to press on ourselves and extract more light from the morning lesson.
0: Yeah, to get the reforming light from the morning lesson, regardless of if it's recorded or not, it's all in our perception of reality. This is the morning lesson, and that's, you know, Rav is there, that's like a morning lesson, like every morning lesson we need to extract the reforming light that he's giving to us, that he's passing to us.
2: First of all, to overcome upon all the criticism, if suddenly somebody thinks we should do it differently this way, or there are examples that we can always offer something and friends scrutinize it. So the form we have now is the best for what we need now. As much as we appreciate everything we get in this way right now, so according to that, we can accept it correctly and draw the light from there. If we're disregarding some part and you're not satisfied, so for sure you won't get anything from there. And the opposite. So it all depends on your appreciation. First of all, to value everything. Like I've said, everything's in the archive, and if you want something extra, please, you can add it. No problem. So to constantly try and implement everything. It's as if you are before Rav saying that I'm before the Rabash, and like he said, I felt that I didn't hear the things he was saying when I was next to him.
0: To some extent, externally, let's say, we were doing it. We are here present in the lessons, we do summaries, we take things to implement during the day. The question is, how much we...

0: greater than 40 sentences. So to take it and do it. So I'm telling myself, first of all, it's something that helps. So to see it as something great. And again, bring our importance in the 10 to this. To ask who did it, to demand to do it. So annulment before society and reading importance.
1: Yeah, we need to understand the process whereby we need to be corrected by the reforming light. That's what changes us. And Rav, every time he speaks, he tries to direct us correctly how to come to the lesson and receive the light, how we need to connect between us, how to come to the lesson with a true deficiency. So he gives his direction and we need to work on it together, in which the lesson united.
0: First of all, Rav's lessons is something eternal. It's like Rabash articles that he left behind him, so Rabash left all these lessons. And we read Rabash articles hundreds of times, and we have no doubts about them. We can always find something new there, innovations, discernments, same thing with Rav's lessons. I also heard of an interesting example of Rav's advice that now we are doing the exercise of the head of the 10. Turned out that Rav talked about it many times, many years ago, and we never heard it. So suddenly, now we did pay attention to it. And we're starting the exercise, and now it seems that it's so important and right. So every day we can get something new from the lessons.
1: In the lesson, we receive according to what we prepared in the previous day. We need to see how throughout the day we create pressure and necessity for the morning lesson. Expect the light in the lesson, then through all kinds of tactics, tricks that will pressure us, that we will see how to work more qualitatively. For example, let's say there was a tish, we worked more intensely compared to our day to day on the connection, and the more tricks we add, the more tactics we add, where we can pressure ourselves artificially, we'll succeed more.
2: Yeah,
0: it's really to be in the lesson. So you renew the work, you get the light, and start working. A day is implementing what you heard in the lesson. If you weren't in the lesson, you don't have anything to implement. That's the main advice, that every day we know that there's a portion that we have to get, some force to implement it, to work with it.
1: We need to extract from these directions the inner direction we wish to advance to.
0: As we heard, Rav is our upper one. And the upper one is never really clear. As much as we try to understand, as much as we try to absorb, he's on the higher degree. Infinite above us, not a bit. It's a degree that we cannot grasp yet. The question is, how can we adhere to the upper one? To try and resemble him, to try and learn from his deeds, to learn from his actions, to learn from what he left for us. He left an archive of more than 30 years of materials. Everybody that engages in those materials, there are a lot of teams that

0: prepare lessons, prepare slice clips, and so on. Whoever even deals with one clip a few times always discovers more layers in it. Just engaging in those materials that Rav is leaving for us and giving for us and feeding us from them, it's something that is alive. It's not something that used to be in the past. It's always living among us. That's why the question is how we can really, as much as possible, be close to our upper one. So in number 5, Bala Sulam says this. It's from Shamati 40, what we read this morning. One must trust the opinion of his Rav and believe in what his Rav tells him. It means that one should go as his Rav told him to do. It's a question, do we feel that every word by Rav is a commandment, what his Rav told him to do? And although he sees many arguments and many teachings that do not go hand in hand with the opinion of his Rav, he should nevertheless trust the opinion of his Rav. So Rav tells us many times that the 10 has a special force. The 10 develops an ear inside it, an ear to hear the upper one. It's clear that each one of us hears something, absorbs something from Rav. Even when we hear the friends talk, I remember that Owen said once that he hears from every friend speaking, he hears the Rav, something from the Rav's words, a bit. Rav is our upper one, that's why through him, through every friend, we hear a bit of him. But it's clear that we're limited. Each one is limited with whatever they can do, with their small desire, they can hear the Rav. Here, we want to go into another workshop and ask ourselves the question, what will help our 10 hear that direct line from Rav and not to be sufficient with a collection of personal collections from the tents? Each one has their own discernment, but we don't want to hear individual discernments. We want to develop this common ear. What will help the 10 hear that precise line from love and not to be satisfied with personal discernments by friends? 6 minutes.
1: What will help our 10 hear together Rav's living and clear line together? Well, again, the importance of it, each one of the 10 absorbs it differently. So if it's an important thing, you pick it up, you break it down into one or two lines, you work in a workshop with it in the morning or the evening, meaning what the importance. Next. Yeah, we listen to the lesson together. Each one receives discernments. And then maybe we can start from the individual discernments. And gradually, from talking about it, we start from individual discernments. And from talking, the discernments begin to come closer to another. We try to create a mutual discernment and work with it. If Rav gives that direction, each friend can add to that direction his place, his unique deficiency, and then the 10 is even stronger. Around the same message, we get it from the desires of the friends and we build it together. Next, yeah, it's not simple. We have to work here. It's a little like what we discussed about making decisions, where each one brings something uniquely his, and each one has seemingly something else, and we need to do the work to reach something common, mutual, to incorporate in each friend, to connect, and most importantly, to ask the Creator He will connect all these discernments into one. First of all, we need to build between us the agreement that no matter what Rav demands from us, we will do it. That's the first thing. And if we don't do it, it should be clear that this is a transgression. We should talk about it. We're criminals if we don't do it. Create this atmosphere of pressure around it, not let things just slide by. And from this pressure that we wish to feel from Rav and to accept what he's saying, from that pressure, we must do it. Whether or not we keep his, we observe his words, but it should be clear what he's saying and not to blur out the demand and the very clear way the Rav is aiming us toward the soul and everything we heard in the lesson. And the more we build it between us, build the Rav between us, then the pressure is going to make us hear better and accept Rav's words better.
0: Yeah, from the pressure and the contradictions, that's where we will find the plea to the Creator, because He hears everything that is going through our heart, and that's called the prayer. You have to demand of Him, give me this correction that I'll be able to hear the friends, that I'll be able to connect and incorporate with them. That's the best plea to the Creator.
1: I think our line should be talk less and do more. I should check how many times during the day I try to do it, to apply it, and in this way bestow to the 10, but not by saying to the 10 what to do and not do it myself. You have to check yourself how much you renewed the thought about the friends, you gave him the greatness of the Creator, and try to keep everything here in the lesson and not how much you spoke to the friends and how much you told them and try to benefit them through speaking.
0: We heard in the first part of the lesson that Rav gives advice, but if there's no group opinion around it, so either we don't implement it or it's hard to do it, and then we just drag it. For years, we're lost. I can give an example. Like last Shabbat, when we sat here and spoke about the exercise of the head of the 10, suddenly there was a feeling how the opinion of the group suddenly it woke up in me this urgency that we have to implement this exercise now. So we see how these things do work. Also, let's say a friend speaks. So what do I want to hear from him? Am I connecting to his deficiency?
1: Friends, this week we started an exercise. Part of the 10 actually started this week. The exercise of the head of the 10. And it's interesting, as we heard now, how Rav explained this to us, that we don't quite listen to what he's saying. One person can't listen. Only a group can listen. And for me, it was also a great surprise when we found a clip from 2018 where Rav was speaking about the head of the 10. I don't remember it. We really didn't get it. I didn't feel the need for it. So let's watch the clip from 2018 and then clip number 2. And then we'll continue to discuss.
0: First of all, in the 10, we need to choose ahead of the 10 that he will be concerned also in a corporeal way and also in a spiritual way for the 10. We change it up. Each one should do it for a week. So let's say within 2.5 months, we go around that each one was ahead of the 10 and he is responsible on the corporeality and the spirituality of the 10. Also to remind, to be like an usher and also the big priest. Yeah? I'm not joking. Gradually, I'm not running. I have a lot of ideas. So for now.
1: What else is lacking? That's what he's asking. I feel like the friends do want. They do a lot.
0: Only one thing is lacking. One should help his friend. You don't awaken each other. You don't push each other ahead. You're not drawn with an external enthusiasm. Maybe inside there's a bit more, but not externally. No. What can you do? You don't feel that there is a real one ten that has to connect. That's one thing. That's why I said today, and I'm asking you, every 10 chooses ahead of a 10 for a week. Okay? And this way, every week he changes. Maybe that will give some awakening, and he must be concerned and think about it all the time, at least one. Let's see, will the others get inspired by him? Will he awaken them? Or they're going to say, oh, we have somebody responsible, so I'm going to sleep. So I'm the last one, so only in a few weeks I'm going to be the head again, so I'll sleep till then. But at least you know where you are. Okay, and demand from the one responsible, from the one on duty, demand of him to work in practice.
1: Yeah, a great exercise. Excellent exercise. I think that later we will discover that it's much more than an exercise. It was 8 years ago. I don't recall if we did this exercise. Did we choose the head right away or not? I guess not. But what I can say is that we heard in the morning as well that Rav says that whenever there are, you hear Kabbalist advice, there's resistance. We feel resistance. Internally, I deliberately checked with the heads of community heads and department heads. There's quite a bit of agitation about it. Some don't understand what is it. It doesn't work for them ahead of the 10 with full equality in the 10. It doesn't work out for them, although Rav says clearly that one doesn't interfere with the other. But again, we need to scrutinize it. There are those for whom it takes a long time to decide if we're going to do the exercise or not. Some think it's clashing with the Congress. We have a Congress, we have a head of the 10. How are the two connected? And more things like that, to such an extent where I heard that there are groups that are almost falling apart out of these lively discussions. And it's good. We're here to scrutinize these things. We shouldn't be afraid. It's our nature. So right now, we want to hear impressions from those who did the exercise or are doing the exercise. If there are questions, we're willing to answer any question on it, on the topic. As you heard, a healthy 10 needs a head. So understand it or not, we need to scrutinize these things. So anyone here wants to ask a question or share how these processes are taking place in his tent, around the head. This is the time. So we have half an hour.
0: We, the beginning of last week, decided one day that we want to appoint a head of the ten, and in order to not pressure friends that it might be difficult for them, so we just saw where it's a bit sensitive for someone that she said it's a bit too much for her, but with the rest, we just chose a head of the ten, and we saw it's not an exercise, it's an opportunity to resemble a spiritual system, like Rav is asking of us. And we got something very great from this exercise. We got an opportunity, first of all, the ten is a lot more connected. We feel that there's a head. It's not like they're in control and the other annulled and there's no equality. That's not that at all. On the contrary, it's felt the common sensitivity, the cooperation. Everything has a lot more discernments and a lot more heart from the friends. So I don't want to take up a lot of time, but our head of the ten does a lot of things every day, but it's very strong. Thank you.
1: Thank you for this exercise, because it gives us so much. Allows us to feel responsibility, to care for one another. When you constantly think of the friends more than you think of yourself. And in the Astana 10, we become more crystallized, more connected as a 10. Thank you.
2: Primero, gracias a Muchi por su ejemplo.
0: First of all, I want to thank Mushi for his example, because he admitted that he didn't remember doing this exercise, and even whether he heard the exercise. So I wanted to say thank you for this opportunity, because it doesn't matter if we're doing it or not in the 10, it brings us closer. There are disputes, but we want to scrutinize them between us. So now we're advancing together and scrutinizing what the Rav wants and not what we want for ourselves. What does Rav want for the 10? Thank you.
1: We also started this week. Last Saturday, we had the discussion around it here. What I wanted to share is that in the discussions we had last week, I don't think there was a feeling that this exercise is going to benefit us too much. We couldn't see a benefit in it. We saw a great deal of potential in discussing it, but you know, in a lot of doubts. But at the same time, we, you know, it was clear that if we have this direction from Rav, but this exercise, we do it. And I feel like this exercise really flipped me in ways that I haven't felt for years. A very powerful impression, I think, personally. I think more friends can identify with it. I received a great feeling of the grace of the teacher and of the group. And what is it? How is it that a person has no intellect, but he does what the group and the Rav say, and he grows from that.
0: I just want to add that a 10 feels that it's separating them and it's taking time and arguments, so don't do it. Just like that, we talked about it with Rav. Whoever feels a deficiency, if the whole 10 agrees, go for it. If people think it takes too much time, causes separation, so not now. We have a Congress. After the Congress, try. You can ask for help from your head of the community, from management. I don't know. We'll help you, but let go of it right now. So that's just something to add. Yoram, yes, please.
3: I should
1: say that we started this ahead of the 10 this week, and I wanted to ask for a tip. We had some scrutinies and maybe quite tumultuous, and in our weekly meal, we sat here around the table. Suddenly there was a friend who defined it as a spirit that dwelled on us, and we got into it very smoothly. So a tip from PT 18 is do it over a meal. A meal is a spiritual action. It helps.
4: Kazakhstan, Kyrgyzstan.
5: Да, Хаверим, у нас, ну, как я почувствовал, в десятке есть такая...
0: Yes, friends. The way I felt it for us in the 10... Sometimes maybe one friend gets weakened and he feels that for him to be the head, that he's not worthy of it. When a friend feels himself that way, what's the right way to support him? Because each one has to feel that taking part in that duty. So what do you think?
1: Yeah, we got a very clear direction from Rav that, first of all, anyone can be a head, but if a friend has no desire for it, he thinks his state doesn't allow for it, so let him be. He's just not part of the exercise, very simply. Oh, Leibovich.
0: We didn't reach an agreement on starting the exercise, so we didn't yet. Especially continuing today, so the big question is how to perform the Upper One's words, annulment to the love, if there's no common agreement. And now we hear that you're asking him in the talks on the path, you're already relating to it as something that all of society is doing, and you're not in it. So what should we do?
1: Good question. If we see that Rav makes a recommendation and the 10 doesn't agree on it yet,
0: Gilad? Maybe we could say that our purpose is to connect between us in order to discover the Creator. The head of the 10 is a means. It's an addition. It's something new that we're getting from Rav now. We're just hearing it now, as we saw. We already got it a long time ago. We're only hearing now that it's another means to reach it. So don't forget about it. That's why if something causes separation and it's clear that it won't bring a solution, so a bit more time, don't put pressure on doing it now, and it'll cause us to just dismantle. But if everybody understands, so like you all, I think it was, I really identified with that. To have turns, talk about it, wait until the spirit of the 10, it'll be clear that that's what we need to do. And if not, talk about it a few more times. So there's going to be a 10 that it takes them one day, and maybe another 10 it'll take a few weeks. But still, the connection between us in order to discover the Creator is more important than anything.
6: Hola, queridos amigos. Sí, nosotros hace algunos meses
1: venimos con el tema de
6: líderes.
1: A few months ago, we have a system of spontaneous leaders, our heads, and now we're going into this role on a weekly basis, and these heads or leaders are leading the friends to a common deficiency, turning it into something practical. Oftentimes, we have many voices, we can't agree, but if you have a leader, these opinions can become something practical. The leader can balance the ego of the friends and reveal different points of view.
6: hablar y compartir y de esos puntos de vista diferentes también.
1: And so he's taking the role of the of establishing the rules of the workshop and work in harmony and build the greatness and importance of what we're doing and how we advance together.
3: Да, дорогие учителя, у нас такой вопрос возник во время.
0: Yes, dear teachers, we have a question. First of all, Atten accepted this, took it upon ourselves, but we didn't actually start it in practice. We're still scrutinizing it. The question is, if someone from the Atten or a few friends aren't doing what the head decided, so how can the Ten work in such a way?
1: Management, means of management. The Ten is not a instruments of management. The Ten is something that connects to reveal the Creator. We're not running a business here. And that's why head of the Ten requires annulment. There's a head, he defines what to do, and the Ten annuls. There are no means of management. There are means of connection called annulment. And Rabash writes in at least half of his articles about annulment. Annulment to the friend, annulment to Rav, annulment to the upper one, annulment, annulment, annulment. It's not a theoretical thing. Now it's clothes in the and this idea of work of the head of the Ten. So there's an opportunity for the Ten to advance by annulling to the head of the Ten.
0: Just to remind you that the head is the servant. We have to change our phase on this. He's not here to control. He's here to serve the Ten.
1: Now we heard from the excerpt Rav that he said that we have to demand the work from him, demand from the head to do the work. So it means that in the state of the Rosh of the Ten, the head of the Ten, there's something we need to build more than the head itself. We need to give birth to this head, to exert relative to it. It's like toward Rav and the upper force. So truly seeing it an opportunity and feel that we're all partners in that, in the Ten, and to hold to this head and to grow it.
0: We in the Ten, there's a few discernments. First of all, the head of the Ten, we couldn't decide how to do it. We understood we need it, and we'll see what happens. And that did something very good. It gave friends an opportunity to maybe invent things that we wouldn't think or agree on. And there's a lot of work between the head of the Ten and every friend, and the friends that are on connection duty, that we're still doing that with the head of the Ten.
1: I want to say that there will certainly be doubts and misunderstandings, but last Saturday, Michael and Oi gave a lesson with plenty of quotes, excerpts. I created a document about the excerpts from Rav on Head of the Ten, and you should read those and check if I'm capable. For example, in 21 it says, the Head of the Ten knows how to lower himself toward the others, and he feels himself capable of serving the entire Ten. And he doesn't think of himself at all. Am I capable of doing it? If I think of myself, I'm not capable. I'm not worthy of being the head of the Ten. So simply, I check myself relative to what Rav is saying, then you'll have the strength to do it, the understanding in our future.
0: And another small thing, that what's important is that every head of the Ten chooses the next head of the Ten on his last day. And what I feel it gives is that each one is ready to become the head of the ten. That, like Rav said, that, oh, it's 9 weeks from now, maybe I can just go to sleep. No, but every friend doesn't know. Maybe I'll be the next head of the ten.
7: Just to say that everything that was said last week and Rav's words, we sent you. You can follow the announcement, the chat. There's everything there. What is the exercise? Where does it come from? What are the emphasis? How to choose ahead of 10? You got it. You can work with it.
0: I wanted to say that the head of the 10 is actually... The meaning is that we become one man with one heart. That the 10 becomes one. That before it, there were only 10 friends. That's it.
7: We didn't start implementing this yet. The question is, how can the tenant protect itself? Because I heard, I think like everyone, I heard it, that everyone needs to be part of it and be head of a ten. But there are friends who haven't been here many for a long time. I don't know what who they incorporated with on the outside, what they've done there, and now I invite them to do things in the tent. It can create all kinds of instances, deviations. They can maybe hurt sensitive friends in the tent. So should we just close our eyes and hope the Creator will protect us, or that the tent needs to put something in place to protect itself?
8: אני חושב שצריך לפעול בשתי כיוונים. כיוון אחד זה ש...
0: I think we need to work in two directions. One, as we heard from Rav, each one can be ahead of the ten. Without calculating, if the friend says, I want it, so we have to allow that place to be there. Another thing, is the friend absorbed with foreign thoughts? I think if we are, whether we want it or not, we absorb things in this world that we are incorporating in because this is our life. And that's the work of that friend. And also our work to know how to sift out the noise we don't want to affect us. And here, it's your place to see your attitude towards a friend, how you know how to take from him only what is leading you to spirituality and whatnot. So just start. This exercise has some magic in it. It knows how to balance the friends. All the concerns of the some greatness that will burst out from a friend that won't happen, you're in fear, and that's what balances you to work from the heart, from the place you want to love your friends. And from that you start. That's what we heard from Rav, not to go far. That it was an amazing lesson. I heard him that if you heard him physically, you were there and you heard him. That's it. You can't say already that it wasn't in reality. So here a person has to think whether he does it or not. If not, he should at least know that he did a transgression. And then ask, why did he do it or not? Because I heard and I didn't do it. So we have an opportunity to hear and do.
7: Thank you, friends. We discussed it several times, and there's something very sophisticated about the objection, because everyone agrees it's an important exercise to do, but we're not ready for it. It's not the time, we're working on the Congress. It's all true. I'm very, very concerned full of apprehensions about the role. What should we do? So do we have to prepare the Congress or work on the exercise? How does this work? Does it work in practice? Do we have examples?
0: So again, go into the Congress website. There's a document about everything we heard about it, and we'll keep talking about it. And we'll hear more talks about it. We're 2 minutes from the ending. I wanted to mention another point for the end. Also, they asked us, and it's important for us to share with the friends about decisions we take in management, at least in the last few weeks. We meet 3 days a week for 3 hours. We have 3 hours a week. We talk about a lot of topics, whether management, social, dissemination, the whole world kli, and so on. So as you see, just to start the exercise of the head of the tenets, talks we have between us and management, we reach a unanimous decision in the end. And one of the central points is also about Shabbat, as we saw, taking decisions at the ten, the head of the ten, the greatness of the Rav. These are all things that we think of and try to feel together. What's the pulse of the group? And try to focus all of our attention on it. So we decided to go back to our custom of a night lesson in the three big holidays of the Pesach, Shavuot, and Sukkot, in order to strengthen the Israeli kli, that it's very important for us that the women can come to those physical meetings, also the student community that can't always come to morning lessons. It's true that I've decided at the time to stop this custom in order to hold the regular routine of the lessons, of the times, but we saw that we're also entering this period that it's important also to strengthen the Israeli kli. There are many new students coming, it's important to give attention to everyone. That's why on the upcoming Shavuot, on Thursday, we have the event of Laila de Kala. We also thought about checking the structure of the morning lesson. We said that every so often we should check if the daily lesson is holding our expectations, whether it's the time or the content. Why am I? Because of my duty, I'm in charge of the content of the lesson, so I get a lot of messages about the greatness of the Rav. Rav was saying how he had all kinds of meetings in Vienna and Moscow, and you have to see my WhatsApp. Many messages that people write, why are you wasting our time? Why do we have to hear it? Why is it relevant? It's from the past. On the other hand, there are other messages that say, wow, I'm with tears, I'm excited. I didn't know that that's how the dissemination was. I got so much importance from Rav about it, and support from either side, positive, negative, on everything. We hear test by Rabash, we don't understand anything, why do we need it, or the opposite, it's amazing, we're so happy that we're doing what Rav said, that we're listening to Rabash, to be in the same thought with our teacher, to hear what he heard, how he

0: Dear friends, today we will dedicate the entire lesson to the greatness of our Rav and the eternal living connection with him in every state. In the first part, we will read from Shamari 40, what is the measure of faith in the Rav? Then we will study a lesson from October 25, 2018. In the second part, we will move on to the weekly discussion of the management and continue the discussion about the greatness of Rav. So now we will read together the article in tens. We have 10 minutes for the reading, please. Shamari 40. What is the measure of faith in the Rav? It is known that there is a right path and a left path. Right, yamin, comes from the words to the right, lehayimin, referring to the verse, and he believed in the Lord. The Targum translation says, to the right, when the Rav tells the disciple to take the right path. Right is usually called wholeness, and left, incompleteness. That corrections are missing there. In that state, the disciple must believe the words of his Rav, who tells him to walk in the right line called wholeness. And what is the wholeness by which the disciple should walk? It is that one should depict to oneself as if he has already been rewarded with whole faith in the Creator and already feels in his organs that the Creator leads the whole world in the form of the good who does good, meaning that the whole world receives only good from him. Yet, when one looks at oneself, he sees that he is poor and indigent. In addition, when he observes the world, he sees that the entire world is tormented, each according to his degree. One should say about that, as it is written, they have eyes, but they see not. They means that as long as one is in multiple authorities called they do not see the truth. What are the multiple authorities? As long as one has two desires, even though he believes that the entire world belongs to the Creator, but something belongs to man too. But in truth, one must annul one's authority before the authority of the Creator and say that one does not want to live for oneself. And the only reason he wants to exist is in order to bring contentment to the Creator. Thus, by this, one annuls his own authority completely. And then he is in a singular authority, the authority of the Creator. Only then can he see the truth, how the Creator leads the world by the quality of good and doing good. But as long as he is in multiple authorities, meaning when he still has two desires in both mind and heart, he is unable to see the truth. Instead, he must go above reason and say, they have eyes, but they do not see the truth. It follows that when one regards himself and wants to know if he is now in a time of a descent or a time of ascent, he cannot know that too. That is, he thinks that he is in a state of descent, and that too is incorrect, since he might be in a state of ascent now. meaning he sees his true state, how far he is from the holy work. Thus, he has now come closer to the truth. And it might be to the contrary, that now he feels that he is in a state of elation, when in fact he is now controlled by the receiver for himself called a descent. Only one who is already in the singular authority can discern and know the truth. Hence, one must trust the opinion of his Rav and believe what his Rav tells him. It means that one should go as his Rav told him to do.
1: And although he sees many arguments and many teachings that do not go hand in hand with the opinion of his Rav, he should nevertheless trust the opinion of his Rav and say that what he understands and what he sees in other books that do not coincide with his Rav's opinion, he should say that as long as he is in multiple authorities, he cannot understand the truth, and he cannot see what is written in other books, the truth that they say. It is known that when one is still not rewarded, his Torah becomes to him a potion of death. This is because all teachings... And why does it say, not rewarded, his Torah becomes to him a potion of death? This is because all the teachings that one learns or hears will not bring him any benefit to make one able to be imparted with life, which is dvekut, with the life of lives. On the contrary, one is constantly drawn farther from the life of lives, since all that he does is only for the needs of the body, called receiving for oneself. And this is considered separation. This means that through his actions he becomes more separated from the life of lives, and this is called the potion of death, since it brings him death and not life. It means that one becomes ever farther from bestowal, called equivalence of form with the Creator, by way of, as he is merciful, so are you merciful. We must also know that when one is engaged in the right, the time is right to extend upper abundance, because the blessed adheres to the blessed. In other words, since one is in a state of wholeness called blessed, in that respect, one presently has equivalence of form, since the sign of wholeness is if one is in gladness. Otherwise, there is no wholeness. It is, as our sages said, the Shekhinah is present only out of gladness of a mitzvah. The meaning is that the reason that brings him joy is the mitzvah, meaning the fact that the Rav had commanded him to take the right line. It follows that he keeps the commandment of the Rav, that he was allotted a special time to walk on the right and a special time to walk on the left. Left contradicts the right, since left means when one calculates for oneself and begins to examine what he has already acquired in the work of the Creator, and he sees that he is bare and destitute. Thus, how can he be in wholeness? Still, one goes above reason because of the commandment of the Rav. It follows that all his wholeness was built on above reason, and this is called faith. This is the meaning of, in every place where I mention my name, I will come to you and bless you. In every place means, although he is still not worthy of a blessing, nonetheless, I gave my blessing, because you make a place, meaning a place of gladness, in which the upper light can be.
0: נעבור כעת לשיעור מתאריך 25 באוקטובר 2018.
1: We'll move to the lesson from October 25th, 2018.
2: Hello. We are reading the article number 40 from Shamati. It's on page 129 in the book Shamati, article 40, Faith in the Rav. What is the measure?
3: We have a problem on the way to spirituality, the path to spirituality. The teacher has to be a means between the creator and the student. And the student has to hear what the teacher is saying. The creator is saying, and it's not simple to hear. It's not given to a person just like that to hear. Rather, it takes many, many years to the extent that he is willing to annul towards the teacher. Accordingly, he is willing to annul to the creator in no other way. There's also annulment towards the group, the friends. But all of this because he has to receive the force of faith to the extent that he has faith in his Rav. To that extent, he receives the force of faith through him. And by that, he can raise himself. In our work, there are many actions in the study, in dissemination, in teaching, and in general, to disseminate the wisdom of Kabbalah, to create a new order in life, and so on. And so forth. The study of the wisdom of Kabbalah demands of a person to perform great changes in his life. And here we have the matter of agreement with his Rav, his teacher, and accordingly until you come to faith in the Rav. Because there are actions in our world that seemingly appear to a person as unimportant, and then he needs to see how important it is to his Rav, his teacher, and do them according to that same level of importance that the Creator is showing him through his Rav, through his teacher. Otherwise it would not work. If the teacher is telling the student that you have to do so and so, he has to understand that if he hears it, simply, physiologically, if he can hear it, then he has a problem now, if he does it or not. Because if he doesn't do it, it doesn't mean that he doesn't hear because he doesn't do it. It means that he's now transgressing that he disregards, that he rejects his connection to the creator, to the teacher, and through him to the creator, and there's no other connection. Therefore, if the teacher is saying something, it's worthwhile to say, to hear, I'm sorry, and to know that if I don't, I'm transgressing. And then don't ask later, why am I not advancing? Yes, no, in what way? This is how it is. Especially when the teacher explains about external actions. This is the matter of the study, the group, and most importantly, dissemination. Through dissemination, you receive a deficiency that you cannot receive from the group or from the study. Rather, the connection

0: opportunity to disseminate. And doesn't matter in what way. It seems to a student or does not seem right to a student, doesn't matter. We're not talking about it. When the teacher is saying, it becomes either a mitzvah or a correction or a transgression. Now let's read.
1: Article 40, faith in the Rav, what is the measure? It is known that there is a right path and a left path. Right comes from the word the right, referring to the verse, and he believed in the Lord. The Targum says, right, when the Rav says to the disciple to take the right path. Right is normally called wholeness, and left, incompleteness, that corrections are missing there. In that state, the disciple must believe the words of his Rav, who tells him to walk in the right path, in the right line, called wholeness. And what is the wholeness by which the disciple should walk? It is that one should depict to oneself as if one has already been rewarded with whole faith in the Creator, and already feels in his organs that the Creator leads the whole world in the form of good that does good, meaning that the whole world receives only good from him. Yet, when one looks at oneself, he sees that he is poor and indigent. In addition, when he observes the world, he sees that the entire world is tormented, each according to his degree. One should say to that, they have eyes and see not. It means that as long as one is in multiple authorities called they, they do not see the truth. What are the multiple authorities? As long as one has two desires, even though one believes that the entire world belongs to the Creator, but something belongs to man too. In fact, one must annul one's authority before the authority of the Creator and say that one does not want to live for oneself, and the only reason that one does want to exist is in order to bring contentment to the Creator. Thus, by that, one annuls one's own authority completely, and then one is found in the single authority, being the authority of the Creator. Only then can one see the truth, how the Creator leads the world by the quality of benevolence. But as long as one is in multiple authorities, meaning when he still has two desires in both mind and heart, one is unable to see the truth. Instead, one must go above reason and say, they have eyes, but they do not see the truth. It follows that when one regards oneself and wants to know if one is now in a time of descent or a time of ascent, one cannot know that either. It means that one thinks that he is in a state of descent, and that too is incorrect, because he might be in a state of ascent now, meaning seeing his true state, how far he is from the holy work. Thus, one has now to come closer to the truth. And it might be to the contrary, that now one feels that one is in a state of elation, when in fact one is now controlled by receiving for self, called a descent. Only one who is already in single authority can discern and know the truth. Hence, one must trust the opinion of one's Rav and believe what his Rav tells him. It means that one should go as his Rav told him to do. And although one sees many arguments and sees many teachings that do not go hand in hand with the opinion of his Rav, one should nevertheless

0: Lest trust the opinion of one's Rav and say that what he understands and what he sees in other books that do not cohere with his Rav's opinion, one should say that as long as he is in multiple authorities, he cannot understand the truth. One cannot see what is written in other books, the truth that they say. It is known that when one is still not purified, one's Torah becomes a potion of death to him. And why does it say, not rewarded, his Torah becomes a potion of death to him? This is because all the teachings that one learns or hears will not bring him any benefit to make one able to be imparted the discernment of life, which is dvikut, adhesion, with the life of lives. On the contrary, one is drawn constantly farther from the life of lives, since all that one does is only for the needs of the body, called receiving for oneself, which is considered separation. This means that through one's deeds, one becomes more separated from the life of lives, and this is called the potion of death, since it brings him death and not life. It means that one becomes ever farther from bestowal, called equivalence of form with the Creator, by way of, as He is merciful, so are you merciful. We must also know that when one is engaged in the right, the time is right to extend upper bounty, because the blessed adheres to the blessed. In other words, since one is in a state of completeness, called blessed, in that respect, one presently has equivalence of form, since the sign of completeness is if one is in gladness. Otherwise, there is no completeness. It is, as our sages said, divinity does not stay, but only out of gladness of a mitzvah. The meaning is that the reason that it brings one joy is the mitzvah, meaning that the Rav had commanded him to take the right line. It follows that one keeps the commandments of the Rav, that he was allotted a special time to walk on the right and a special time to walk on the left. Left contradicts the right, since left means when one calculates for oneself and begins to examine what he has already acquired in the work of God, and he sees that he is poor and indigent. Thus, how can one be in wholeness? Still, one goes above reason because of the commandment of the Rav. It follows that one's entire wholeness was built on above reason, and this is called faith. This is the meaning of, in every place where I cause my name to be mentioned, I will come unto thee and bless thee. In every place means, although one is still not worthy of a blessing, nonetheless, I gave my blessing, because you make a place, meaning a place of gladness, in which the upper light can be.
1: שבתוכה אפשר לשרות שם אור עליון.
2: שאלות.
3: Questions.
2: מי רצה שם?
3: Who wanted?
2: כאן אין שאלות. יפה.
3: Here, no questions. Nice. I'm not asking you. I'm not asking you.
2: As Peter.
4: Можно вопрос насчёт распространения?
0: Can I ask a question about dissemination?
4: Мне нравится учиться, заниматься кабалой, участвовать в шватхаваримах, участвовать в трапезах, петь песни.
0: I like studying the wisdom of Kabbalah, being in yeshivat chavarim, in meals, and singing songs with friends, but I don't like disseminating. I'm not disseminating. So what kind of perspective do I have, and when will the Creator be revealed to me?
3: You're engaged only in the construction of the inner kli, inner vessel, and you don't add to it the external vessel. Additionally, you're not doing what the teacher is telling you. You don't want to accept what Kabbalists are telling you, that the Creator yearns specifically for the correction of the world, and not only your 10. That all those 10s are ultimately a means for the correction of the general vessel of all the nations of the world, the whole world in general. This is the intention of the Creator. That's why he gave the power, the validity to the small group to be as the conduit, as we learn from the giving of Torah, from Arvut, that Israel are the conduit that passes the force of correction to the whole world. You don't want to hear it. You don't want to accept that you're and the time of the last generation, as Baal Sulam says. Meaning your action, I'm saying, is 90% flawed. It's corrupt. You can stay and study and become a professor. Please, but it will not do you any good. It can help only on one condition. You are in a group, and the group is telling you, listen, you must work in the kitchen, or work on our equipment, without which we can't disseminate or anything. So we obligate you, like it or not, we obligate you to work in that, and don't go out and disseminate. This is for you dissemination. This action for you is dissemination. And then it's fine. Also, on certain condition, because nevertheless, we have to do everything, you know, interchangeably. But to sit and study and work only in the group, in the ten, without going out to the general public, it's impossible. First of all, we have to see the rate of exchange in the groups, and it will even grow, rate of attrition, I should say, and you will see that only a few tens will remain of the groups until it will be established in the right way. And if you don't work on dissemination, you will discover that very soon that you have no one to study with. And additionally, I'll tell you, if you're not doing what the teacher is saying, don't be smart. You can check it. You will be a bad example for others. But it's okay, because at least they'll learn through you what becomes of a person who doesn't hear not only the teacher's advices, but that doesn't want to connect with the teacher and through the teacher to the Creator. Otherwise, you have no other way to connect. Simply, this is the only way. That's how everything comes down to us. Like a pyramid. The teacher is before you, and he will always remain before you. We can be greater than him later. We had such cases in history, many. But even if you receive, you will always receive through the teacher. Although you might receive more than him.
2: Киев.
3: Киев.
5: Рав, вы даете массу указаний практически каждый день. Есть какие-то рекомендации, Rav, которые мы можем...
0: You give us many recommendations and advice, things that we can take and implement every day. The question is this a responsibility for each and every one of us, talking about dissemination, the preparation for the morning lesson, etc.? Or is this a mission for the whole group that has to scrutinize how to do it?
3: No, I'm not giving it to the group. I drop it on each and every one. All the recommendations. I drop it on each and every one of the students. Make a list and let's see how difficult it is or how impossible it is. It's possible to do it. It's absolutely possible to do it if you want to make your life, other than hours of work and hours of with the family, if you want to make your life aimed at the goal. Naria.
0: Is the work in my internal war between what I'm being shown and the faith above reason, what Rav is talking about?
3: Yes, very simply. You said it nicely.
4: A
0: question about dissemination. Suppose we give lectures and many people come.
4: Помимо того, что слышат единицы, у них у основной массы недовольствие такое, что ты не можешь как будто бы передать то, что ты хочешь им передать. И вопрос такой.
0: The ones who really hear are few. Most of the people, they're actually aggravated. It's not for them. People only start hearing when they feel bad.
3: But dissemination? To talk to the general public about dissemination?
0: I don't think he's talking about dissemination.
3: You have to tell people what they want to hear. First of all, what they want to hear. Otherwise, you'll remain two in the lesson and you'll never grow. You have to come to a person. Whatever he wants to hear, you should tell him. And you need to let him understand that whatever he wants to attain in life, he attains it in your way. And you're not cheating him, because the upper light will do everything he wants to get out of life in the most correct way. Moscow.
4: Rav, такой вопрос. Скажите, пожалуйста, с точки зрения внешней, ну, заставил себя сделать.
0: From the point of view, from the external point of view, I've forced myself. I did the action, no problem. But how can I reach an internal agreement and gratitude to the Creator, an inner point of adhesion, at the same time, while externally I coerce myself to do what I should?
3: Until the end of correction, you will disagree. Although you say, you can say, he is right, but I disagree. It's like with the Creator. No, it's always like that. And the assent, you agree, you adhere in adhesion, yeah, how good it is, love, boom, fall into hatred. That's how it is. We have to come to know it and be in it.
6: Rav, для того, чтобы ученику услышать учителя,
0: Rav, in order for the student to hear the teacher, there has to be an internal connection, a common language.
3: No. No. Say it again. No. You need to hear it with your ears and write it. Write what you heard. And then read with your eyes. Really? Is that what he said? Suddenly you will see that what you wrote and what you heard is not the same. Read what you heard from the teacher, and then you will see that this is before you. You must do it. You can do it. What's stopping you? And you'll relate to it. But first, write it. Write it down. Not like they tell me here, I give many orders. You must. If you write it, you'll see how many we're talking about. And if there's a problem, why am I saying this? Put a question mark next to it. We'll scrutinize. You'll see that I'm not doing it. I'm not coming to you and telling you have to serve me and you have to do something, I don't know. But all for the correction of the soul in the shortest way possible.
2: Elat.
0: How to maintain this connection in dissemination that, on the one hand, what the public wants to hear, and on the other hand, you're connected to the desired direction, that you're connected between what they want to hear and what you want to pass on to them.
3: I'll tell you the problem. The problem is that I'm telling the group what to do. Let's say, engage in dissemination. And there is no the opinion of the group that works on each and every one. And then, in this way, they don't never obligate themselves. Because teacher said, yeah, he said many things. As we see how we're accepting it. The group doesn't accept it as its opinion, as its reason, and doesn't pressure each and everyone to do it. And in that, you have a great loss. It's a loss that runs for years. I don't exaggerate. We could be in a totally different state. It's a loss that runs for years.
0: Just to continue about dissemination, we want to say that yesterday, as a result of your request, we had a worldly Zoom at 11:30, and at 11:30 we had more than 330 connections, at 5 over 250. Today we're also going to have it. And maybe we can hear impressions from friends later, but we read excerpts in three languages.
3: That's a great thing. Jerusalem?
0: If someone didn't hear Rav's words and he made a sin, who should he ask for forgiveness from?
3: In a sense, from the Creator. From the Creator. But there's no request for forgiveness. Rather, if he understood it after some time, he must, as quickly as possible, to try and do it. Try and do it. You didn't hear for several years what I'm saying. At least today you can start doing what I'm saying.
7: Рав, отношения моей десятки, как ко всем остальным, остальные, это отношения верующего знания между моей десяткой и всех остальным.
0: My connection or my relation, the relation of my 10 to all the other 10s, is that faith above reason?
3: No. Faith above reason is the attitude, the opinion, the force of bestowal that we receive from above, and then it dwells in us. It's not on us to establish faith above reason. On us is only to cause it to happen, to bring it closer. Not more than that. We didn't see the groups today. We have Latin America, Hebrew, VG, other groups perhaps. No. They didn't ask.
2: No.
3: Done with the lesson. Anything else? No. Okay. Toronto has a question? Toronto.
2: No, ты шар.
8: Спрошу по-русски. Насчет распространения, если значит...
0: Regarding dissemination.
8: Один человек может распространять. Ну как может один человек...
0: You're saying that one person can disseminate. But how can he go out and disseminate on his own? We usually talk about a group, so it's not clear how one person can disseminate. He doesn't have a desire, he doesn't have a force to do it.
3: No, I'm turning to each and every one. You have to accept it inside the group, this recommendation or this order, commandment. It's a commandment already, mitzvah. And think how to do it. And to do it in the whole group. And if in the group there are such that you say he has to be in the kitchen and he has to be in Shidur, in broadcast, and we will go to disseminate, then it could be like this, fine. But in a sense, the group determines and it has to be in it completely, all of it. I'm saying it especially today to the Central Bnei Baruch group. Almata.
9: Доброе утро, Раф. 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
0: I've come with the intention to study from you.
9: Я вижу, что товарищи лучше больше меня понимают.
0: And if I don't understand all the way, and I see my friend understands better, I'll read it again. And again, I see I didn't understand everything you wanted to pass on to us. So how to keep on coping with it? It turns out that I'm not really a good student.
3: A good student is the one who hears what the teacher says, and not one who works with his intellect. As little intellect, and as many actions that bring about connection, and you will succeed. Natanya.
0: How to increase the importance in the group so that the view in the group will be only to realize Rav's advice.
3: How?
0: How to increase the importance in the group so that the view of the group will be to implement Rav's advice.
3: The group has to talk about it. Talk about it. How much Rabash writes about it. Of course.
0: What should be the relations between the friends when some of the friends do go out and implement the advice and some don't?
3: They harm.
0: But between the friends, what should happen?
3: They harm. They need to feel from the group that they are harmful.
0: One part should show the other part that it's harming?
3: Yes, why not?
0: Because maybe I'm not seeing the picture correctly. Maybe I'm not judging correctly.
3: What is there to judge? Are they doing it or not? Are they disseminating or not? Or everyone heard something different? We are going with you over a lot of material, it's true. And each time we scrutinize and have an opportunity to ask questions, and I explain again and again, and I leave nothing that is missing an explanation. Ask and I'll explain again. But the group that takes upon itself the willingness to go towards the goal, then according to what is it going? Where do you see something that is not organized as a group and that doesn't have someone who is taking it towards the goal? How can it be? What, you come to a university? Okay, so you'll receive a university.
0: Shouldn't I see every friend as the greatest of the generation to justify him? But if I'm practically looking at him, he's not doing an action, so what, am I disrespecting him?
3: You can do as you say, please. But I don't know where you're going to find yourself after a few years. Take some friend, consider him as the greatest of the generation, and together with him, go, you know, get out of here, wherever he's going.
0: Should I tell him or just what, how to relate practically?
3: We have to talk about what you heard from his Rav, and accordingly to go. You didn't read it anywhere?
0: We read it.
3: So, why are you asking me? It's written also in Ramchal, everywhere. After the lesson, you sit, discuss, what did you hear, what should we do? It's written. I'm not saying it because you owe me anything. You owe it to yourselves. You don't do it, and then you look at me later. No, what's happening to us? What's happening to you? Whatever's happening is
10: happening.
11: Now we will share our impressions from the lesson and what do we take from that for implementation in the tents. We need to realize all of Rav's advice, especially regarding dissemination, like Rav said, and also with respect to all of the advice that Rav gives us to realize our connection, the connection with the Creator, with Rav being in the middle between the Creator and the students. We need to hear what Rav says and keep it, because this is the order according to the structure of the pyramid. This is how we can enter spirituality. One sentence that I think was the most important that I heard in this lesson is that the teacher speaks, and then it becomes either a commandment or a transgression. Rav also said that we simply need to hear it in an ordinary way, not work with the intellect, but simply hear what Rav says and do it. He also spoke a lot about dissemination, that we have to disseminate in order to add to ourselves the deficiencies of humanity. And each one must participate in that, unless he has an important role inside the group. Let's say, I don't know, he works in the kitchen or something like that. And then the group seemingly frees him to do this role. But it's also worthwhile to do rotation even in such roles and nevertheless to participate in dissemination. Sagi wrote, a good student is one who hears what the Rav says, and not one who works with his intellect. We need to have as little intellect as possible and as many actions as possible that cause connection, and you will succeed. Yes, mostly it seems to me, as much as we're together and we, the way we understand this topic of dissemination, I think it's more important to operate from connection, whatever I grasp and I do it. And he said also that you've been missing it out for a few years. This was 2018, so it's quite a period of time. So we need to learn from experience of how long we can be in a descent, and we don't even pay attention and notice that during this time we need to make an effort in dissemination and to be together. Yes, Rav also said that you should write it down, because what you hear and what you remember are two different things. Write it down and then read it after the lesson. Yes, Rav also said that what we are lacking is the view of the group that will obligate each and every one, like the group will say what we heard from Rav and reinforce his view towards each and every one. This example, for example, with respect to the exercise of the Rosh, the head of the group, we saw how difficult it is to accept it. But after the entire world clearly engaged strongly in that, the view of the group helped the friends that found it difficult to accept it, to actually take it. So this was a good example of that. Yes, the lesson we heard was on the direction of dissemination, but actually, like, Eitan said, we have the exercise of the Rosh of the 10 that now we need to implement, and by that we will adhere to Rav. I wrote down that the teacher has to be the medium between the Creator and the student. Another thing, to the extent that he believes in his Rav, to this extent he receives the power of faith. He receives the power of faith through him, through Rav, and by that he can elevate himself. Yes, I heard a friend who asked if it turns out that the friend sinned and didn't do what Rav says, you should ask the Creator for forgiveness. The Rav told him you should ask forgiveness from Rav, from the Creator, not from anyone else. But he also told him it's not too late, start now. Meaning that there's no time which is too late to start the work or to increase the work. Yes, like the friend said, the teacher, I mean, Rav defined it that we have a problem of what is the path towards spirituality? How do you achieve spirituality? And Rav said that the teacher has to be the medium between the Creator and the student. And he also said the student has to hear. Rav said that hearing is not simple. Sometimes it takes many years in order for this to happen. And the student must annul himself before the Rav. So we need to pray a lot that we will manage to hear Rav's words. Yes, what is most important is that together it is possible to receive the importance of keeping Rav's words. And keeping Rav's words is to our benefit. It's not that Rav needs that, but it helps us to develop by rising above our reason and doing what Rav says. Now we will move on to the next part of the lesson. Before that, let's sing a song together.

0: שלום חברים.
1: Hello friends. We are together now in building a spiritual society, and our weekly topic is the eternal living connection with Rav in every state. And there is a reason for it, because we are in a time where the form of connection with Rav has changed and is changing before our eyes. For more than 6 months, we are not studying physically with Rav here, live lessons in the study hall, but his presence, his advice, his guidance, his words, his spirit is upon us, directing us, leading us each and every day with the, in the recorded morning lessons, in the clips, in the passages we read, in our behavior, in each and every action, in every breath of a friend. Even more than that, we can even see that in the lessons from 22, 23 years ago, when Rav was giving the lessons back then in 2002, and soon we will see lessons that were even a lot before, he was talking to us, to the Bnei Baruch group, the group of the Kabbalists of Bnei Baruch that is studying now, in May 2026. And we today want together, in the time that we have, we want to scrutinize how, as a society, do we keep between us the greatness of Rav? How do we intensify our live connection with him in the present state, no matter what form of connection? We want to intensify our spiritual connection with our Rav. We hear a lot from Rav in many conversations that the connection between the student and the teacher is not a connection that depends on time. It's a deep relationship that is built, and it is above time and movement and place. And we don't want now to talk about memories or nostalgia, or we want to make our Rav greater. And the friends do it by talking about the greatness of the Rav. So we want to talk about it and truly see how our Rav, just like all of the writings of the Kabbalists throughout the generations, Rashbi and the Zohar, the Ari and the Tree of Life, and of course Bala Sulam and Rabash, we have Rav through everything we hear each and every day, and this is the live existing source that is directing us here and now. Just like we heard now, we can feel how he's sending to us clear messages, sharp messages. So now we don't want to discuss whether it's a live lesson or a recorded lesson, but how do we even reach the lesson? How be the students of Rav Lightman reach a lesson with which importance, which deficiency, which inner demand? And the more we will build it and we will prepare ourselves to receive Rav's words, this is how they'll be heard within us as the voice of the Lord. So before we will hear especially conversation with Rav, one that we haven't heard, at least not in Hebrew. It was originally in Russian. We will start by reading the sources for short excerpt. We'll read them together in the 10 to go deeper into the correct atmosphere between us and remind ourselves that the greatness of Rav is not built just by itself, but through our efforts. We have 4 excerpts in the study materials. Let's read them together, please.
2: Our sages said, make for yourself a Rav and buy yourself a friend. This means that one can make a new environment for oneself. This environment will help him obtain the greatness of his Rav through love of friends who appreciate his love. Through the friends discussing the greatness of the Rav, each of them receives the sensation of his greatness. Thus, bestowal upon his Rav becomes reception and sufficient motivation to extend that will bring one to engage in Torah mitzvot lishma. It was said about this that the Torah is acquired 48 virtues by serving sages and meticulousness of the friends. This is so because besides serving the Rav, one needs meticulousness of friends as well, meaning the friend's influence, so they will influence him, so he obtains the greatness of his Rav. This is because obtaining the greatness depends entirely on the environment, and a single person cannot do a thing about it whatsoever.
3: על ידי הידבקות בתלמידי חכמים יכולים לקבל איזה אסמכתה.
4: Through adhering to wise disciples, it is possible to receive some support. In other words, only a wise disciple can help him and nothing else. Even if he is great in the Torah, he will still be called a commoner if he has not been rewarded with learning from the Creator's mouth. Hence, one must surrender before a wise disciple and accept that the wise disciple places on him without any arguments, but by way of above reason.
5: Midrash Shmuel, Avot Aleph. Katuv Asa Lecha Rav.
2: It is written, make for yourself a Rav, meaning, accept him as your Rav. In order to benefit from the Rav, the student must believe in him and trust his words, as was said. Depart from doubt, namely, do not doubt your Rav's words, but rather trust him, for without it, he will not help you.
5: כן, מתוך בעל הסולם, אגרת ממהי.
4: בעל הסולם, letter 45. A student should be in true annulment before the teacher, in the full sense of the word, for then he unites with him, and he can perform salvations in his favor.
5: אני אקרא שוב. תלמיד אצל הרב צריך להיות...
4: I'll read it again. A student should be in true annulment before the teacher, in the full sense of the word, for then he unites with him and can perform salvation in his favor.
2: One must trust the opinion of his Rav and believe what his Rav tells him. It means that one should go as his Rav told him to do.
4: Okay, friends. Now, we will hear a conversation. We'll watch a conversation with Rav with Vladek from 2011. It's 22 minutes, has all kinds of discernments. Let's try to be connected to the point from which we came to learn from the Rav, from the get-go, that points us to adhere to the upper light and make ourselves as clay in the hands of the potter. Let his upper force shape in us forms and templates of attitudes toward him and our lives in the Creator.
6: У вас есть личность, характер, да, как у человека. Где отличить, где есть духовно, а где просто каприз вашего материального характера?
7: Я думаю, это сливается вместе.
8: Vladek's asking, you have personality, you have character traits that are unique to you, but how do you separate which are have to do with spirituality or not? Rav, well, I don't separate these things between. They kind of merge into one. My reaction, of course, that's unique to me. When I am so explosive, when I get irritated, I'm kind of neurotic or nervous about something, that's all. That's all just natural to me, but that's all external. Some kind of external interfaces, you could say, towards the reactions that are just kind of, for sure, actually still built on a spiritual vision. But externally, yes. It's written about Kabbalists. There were this kind and that kind. Rabash especially, he could really hide it on himself. He could really just suppress what he had inside. I knew what was happening, how volatile it was inside, but how I was just impressed, amazed how he could keep it all in and not show it. He had amazing strength to just suppress to express anything, any internal explosions, to express them outward. He could just suppress them, and you couldn't tell externally. But he also lived in such a way that not even to justify the self, but he was surrounded by other kind of people, people that were rejecting him, people were against him, even though they were really close to him. They maybe like 10 centimeters away from him, really next to him, just kind of like rubbing elbows and always conversing, interacting with him. They didn't like him. They despised Kabbalah, his students. Here, it's, what can I say? This is a problem in general. I have a different problem, actually. I am explosive, and I just pour everything out. And maybe it's a little bit easier for me after I do that. But then I, of course, regret. Yeah, truly, I don't hide this. We're all people. It doesn't matter on what level each one is on. We're all humans. And maybe I regret that I was explosive, I blew up about something, but I speak about it. I tell this to my students. But on the other hand, it's easier for me after this, and it's better for them, actually, because they take that part on from me, from my external irritation, and then it actually works on them. Rabash was struggling internally inside a lot, and his students actually were not aware of it much, and I was not allowed to share this, even if I would see something. And of course, I didn't know everything, all the struggles, but as a result, he ate up himself a lot and had many sort of heart attacks towards the end. And actually, because of this, actually passed away, had such impact on his health. And if it was the other way, maybe we could have, in a different way, everything could have unfolded. Maybe prevent some of the health problems. And to correct oneself, and he would just really—he wouldn't share anything with anyone. He would just restrain himself and not share any mistakes. Only to me, sometimes he would do certain things that I would want to just disappear from the world at that moment. At that particular moment, he could just. These were horrific states to experience, of shame. Of just loneliness, self-pity, just horrific states. He knew he could just with one word, even with just some kind of inner jest, he could create such a feeling within me, not even an external jest, but some kind of internal movement, and he could just control me from within as he would want, such that it is just horrific to be next to a person that knows you completely, just transparently, can control all of your thoughts, desires, awakenings, and you're sitting next to him, you're thinking about something, and you can just say, oh, let's think about something else, let's switch to something else. But better to not know about such things, because once you connect into that kind of work with a person like that, that is, of course, it really obligates you. On the other hand, you feel yourself like a baby on the hands of the mother, and you're naked, and you're not ashamed of anything, and you're just giving yourself... letting go completely. But you see that you understand that he doesn't, not that he manipulates it because he gives you free choice, and you can tell that he can see that you're making mistakes, and he's still giving you free choice. And without them, you can't. Without these mistakes, you can't learn. So. See, what the upper partsuf is the suffering experiencing, what the teacher experiences towards the student, is not easy. You can't pass it on. But for us, it's a little bit different. It's a little simpler because the group, or even more than the group, it's a big society that I feel that I include into myself, so it's all a bit softened, and from this huge scale, it somehow sort of levels out and balances out a bit. And then, of course, you know, who am I and who is he? These are different, completely different personalities and different levels. From his height to calculate all this, of course, it's very complicated.
9: And that point that you're saying, that he was suffering, was he suffering precisely from, well, what was he suffering from, after all? What evoked this suffering in him?
7: Ты понимаешь,
8: you see, this happens. It happens. How can I say? A Kabbalist lives in this world, and while he is demanded or needed in this world, it really depends. It doesn't depend on him. Another person just lives as long as it's written down for him, you know, at his birth. 60, 70, 80, 90 years, let's say 120. But a Kabbalist, for him, everything's built on only serving others, to guide them, lead them. So if they need him, then he continues to exist. If not, then he has other functions because he is solving many different problems at the same time, not just the upbringing spirit of his spiritual progeny. So the time came for Rabash when people that were around him, they gradually started to need him less and less. And I started to feel this, and everything kind of became automatic, to no desire to change. They kind of became chassids as students, see? And I saw how the last year would walk by the beach back and forth. He wouldn't even swim anymore. I used to go into the water, swim out really far, wave to him for an hour, but he would walk back and forth, left to right, and he knew I was far. He would wave to me, and I would wave to him back from far away from the shore. And I could tell, I could feel that as he was walking back and forth, he was arranging his thoughts, his all of his matters here, sort them, systematize them, his students, the relation to the world and the world and himself, and all before his passing, as if I didn't realize that was happening, but there was this sensation during the fall, in these fall months, and this like freezing of life, slowing down.
9: Was it then his power to hold it back and even awaken again?
8: No, here only the students with their great awakening, desire, this striving towards the goal, which could awaken him towards life, so he could continue to pass on the light of correction to them that they need. But he wasn't needed. When the Kabbalist is not needed, there's nothing else to do for him in this world. Why exist, and why do we exist in this world?
9: But turning into Hasidism, how does it happen? Is it from habit or what?
8: Yes, it's a habit that eventually becomes second nature. A person gets used to it, he has a schedule, and he has a group and friends and framework, and around him is everything, problems and good things, and everything's organized, and life just flows. But this kind of just routine, it just kills spirituality. It may be pleasant, it may be stable. It's automatically, if somebody's somehow against that, then of course that person's not liked. What's the solution here, Vladik? Rav, I don't know what the solution here. Maybe to just beat each other up and just slap each other in the face just to wake up. I don't know what other way to awaken oneself, because a group without a teacher is that's a catastrophic kind of transition, if it could even save itself.

0: his, Rabash's best students that I brought to him as young lads. Sometimes together, maybe for holidays, two or three, and that's all I hear. I don't have any serious contact with them. But that's basically what they have now, just individually, one by one, have their own matters.
1: How did you survive? Why you specifically remained?
0: Because he prepared me. He invested so much in me to prepare me, and I was sort of separate from that group, and I received from him information that was like emotional. And in fact, it was factual. And I was preparing myself for it. I was writing. I was editing or summarizing. I was recording all of his lessons. I was receiving from him a huge amount of materials. And of course, he invested into me a lot, so much. And then after, in principle, when he was in my hands, when he passed away, of course, all of that remained. Even now, we are in contact. What? Even now, that when I speak, when I say something new, and I'm able to orient in a completely new situation, in a new world, and compare it to all the others. And every day I'm able to reveal more and more this methodology of this spiritual individual and this general and global correction. Who am I? I just opened my mouth. But from inside, I feel that it's it all comes from him. This hierarchy, this chain, it remains. And of course, I remain a small student of his, and with years, I realize more and more how small I am.
2: And do you yourself, have any fear?
1: Yourself.
2: That
1: do you have a fear?
2: Say, how Rabash was walking back and forth on the beach?
0: I don't know. For now, I don't feel it. I am already 65. But I don't feel it. Once, so somebody like a psychic said that I can live for many, many more years, but maybe I just heard that sort of by mistake from someone. By myself, I don't look into these things. This fortune telling, I don't think it's needed because it's related to mechanical years. What I want to see is students that are remain, that are connected, united densely between them and the world, that they understand, that they can adapt to, and in which they can obligate themselves spiritually, like in a good way, and that, of course, the world will accept them and understand them and will be with them, will be in good relations, communication with them, and will receive from them this method of correction for how to lift itself up to its well-being. I don't know. It's possible that it could be a similar, like autumn can descend and freeze, and or everything could just end all of a sudden. But why fortune tell these things? The Kabbalist wants results, fruits. And besides that, leaving this world, it's again clear that it's dependent on the students. When the students don't see him, don't contact him like before, but he still remains between them. He still clearly feels them, all of them, their internal essence, and

0: this poor, ugly world disappears. This invented, illusionary world. And everything remains. And the rest, and no connection, no relation is lost. Because that's all. It's all they can be in. So a Kabbalist simply loses this opportunity to interact with people that are in this physical realm.
1: You're speaking about it as though you already have this experience of disconnection and connection and so on.
0: But there's no need to disconnect from anything. I see it from my level, how I contact everyone. There's no need to die or not die, or it's not relevant to the body. If something remains from the body or not, that doesn't matter. Actually, the other way, there is even more and better vision, perception, and kind of new connections. So Vladik, the body is like this connector between...
1: The body is unable to contact any other way yet.
0: So this is like an instrument that I use, like internet. If I can't use this instrument, the internet, I can't connect to this person. So the body is like this net. Is it so? Yeah, body, it's like this this net that could be removed, could be kind of rolled up partially or completely. Completely, eventually, it'll disappear only at the end of final correction when we will... won't be moving to kind of a different dimension of complete emerging.
1: Every time you speak of him, you speak about some physical sensation of him.
0: Yeah, well, I feel, when I feel something physically, I see some kind of internal image of you, so I have it, and that's what I work with.
1: But I mean that you remember Rabash in that version, in that old version.
0: Yeah, because it has to do with you.
1: Either way, you're always in contact with him. It wouldn't happen that you would be disconnected from that contact.
0: Yeah, in general, yes.
1: In this point of contact, how does it happen? How does this relationship start with this particular chain of Kabbalists?
0: I feel myself amongst them. But first of all, with Rabash, he is as the closest out of all of them, and I'm always just leaning on him like a small one with the father that already exists among other adult men. So
2: we just heard this talk rich with discernments. And there were two things that grabbed me. One, when Rav said, I would love to see students that stay connected tightly between them, and that should be something that guides us and leads us. And another special discernment is that the livelihood in the connection with Rav has to do with our demand from Rav. We have to... Even this tiniest message we hear from him in those recorded lessons and the excerpts that we read, and in general, when we speak between us, and awaken his words. It has to be there. And specifically from that place, there's a need to see how we can come to our lessons with a mutual demand, a yearning, a deficiency, a need to hear. To hear Rav, to hear him opening up the method to us in these moments, and we'd love to have a workshop on this, around this point, and scrutinize how we can create the right deficiency between us for Rav's words. Arrive at the lesson with a live deficiency, not simply because it's the framework or because it's our habit. Again, how we can build between us a correct deficiency for Rav's words and arrive at the lesson with a live, the living deficiency, not merely keeping the framework or following a habit. 8 minutes.
3: We heard about Rav's advice. So by keeping that advice, when we try together between the lessons to do what Rav is telling us, so we're connecting around it and creating a deficiency together.
2: Here you need pressure from the friends. We need to pressure each other. Each one needs to pressure himself personally. That we need the Creator's help right now. Not to think we have the time or many more years. No, we need salvation today.
3: First of all, we have a great privilege that Rav is with us, holding us till now, every moment wrapping us with concern and love that we will advance and succeed on the path. You have to understand what Rav said, what he would like to see, that the students are in love with friends, that in other forces they perform not only our tasks, they're the whole BB group, or all of humanity. So all these plans are great. Something that really strengthened on the path all those shows with Vladik. We have him on media, on YouTube. So we'll advance together.
2: To try to realize Rav's advice all the time, to grab them, as a friend said, even this talk right now, and they're constantly looking for what else can help us on the path, hold on to Rav tighter. And so this work on the, you know, faith in the Rav, to see how much they thought about it, they built it to reinforce this matter, because only in this way we can grow up and not remain in a habit. And the example of the exercise of the head is the same. We'll do that so that every week, one of us will think how to advance this. And without this exercise, you can see that typically you remain with the usual habits, and it continues like that. So all these things are like oxygen, the advice from Rav, and simply need to try and implement it and look for ways to strengthen between us, faith in the Rav, and to realize it.
3: I heard in the talk that the students, by a strong awakening and yearning towards the goal, they can awaken their teacher to life. So we need to awaken each other. All of our orders, they're not a routine, they are a means to awaken each other. That means it has to be translated to building a greater deficiency, to constantly awaken each other in that direction. Also, I've said, what is the right advancement? What's the right exertion? Is what brings us to a prayer. A prayer is a deficiency.
4: Can we...
3: It was also clear that I don't remember how exactly he said it, but we have to reach connection between us. That also Rav, when he speaks about what Rabash taught him, and Rabash, when he speaks about what Bala Sulam taught him, it's always towards a group of Kabbalists, it's towards a system. And to really adhere to him, we have to search for ways to add, how to be connected to one another without a specific expectation that he'll remain here forever in his body. But from the connection, from our yearning, we can keep that force called our love between us, to give him what he brought us, eternal life. And for this to really happen, we have to develop a force that will be able to extend it onward.
2: First of all, anything has to do with Rav, it creates an experience of truth. I listen to Rav once, twice, third time, it only strengthens the experience of truth and great respect. Also, respect to Rabash and Baal Salam, we need to annul. Our exercise is annulment. This work is never ending. And the third thing is that in these actions, you need the support of the ten, this is the words of truth, and we need to annul. The essence is annulment. It's the work of the student.
3: Yeah, a ten that wants to advance has to have the morning lesson living inside it constantly. For that, Rav passes the message every day to the lesson. There has to be a spirit in the ten, that in the lesson, that's the most important part of the day. And with it, we have to think of the day's spirituality. So to connect the lesson with the greatness of the Rav, that's how life should be.
2: What we can always add in the 10 is importance. We heard also in the first lesson today that what comes from Rav, it's through him, it comes from the Creator.
3: Friends, we want to keep going in this process we've started. So one thing that we all experience together are lessons, recorded lessons from different years, and we feel how gradually a relation is starting to build in us towards a recorded lesson. It's from a certain period of time, it's relevant to certain students from a different time, it's different than a live lesson. So what turns a lesson into a live lesson? Maybe we'll think about that question for a moment. What makes a lesson a live lesson? we hear Rabash from decades ago, whether it's, is it live, is it recorded, what effort is expected of us as students. So we want to show a clip where Rav talks about recorded lessons. Let's watch it, please.
2: Rav is not giving lessons to women, he's also not giving lessons to in the evenings. We also watch recorded lessons. Can we draw the reforming light when Rav is not present?
3: I hope that you will study in a way that you will be able to draw the light that reforms also without me. But when we're speaking about my recorded lessons, why did I go through so much trouble to have the archive with all the materials of Bala Sulam and Rabash, and they will all be recorded in a few times, and everything will be organized. Why did I go through all this trouble? Specifically, for you to always have an ability to study and enjoy the light that reforms and come closer to the revelation of the Creator.
2: As students, should there be a difference in drawing the light between studying a live lesson with you or a recorded lesson?
3: Actually, I don't think so. When I read Rabash's words, for me, it's as if I'm hearing it from him. Just like that. Even more. Because when I sat next to him, I was listening less.
2: Is the work different when the students listen to a live lesson versus a recorded lesson?
3: I think that to listen to a recorded lesson is more difficult, but more beneficial.
2: What should they exert in more?
3: The recorded lesson.
2: Yeah, but what kind of effort should they put in?
3: To extract the light that reforms, that I'm constantly thinking about it. Where is that force that will bestow upon me? When will my actions become like my forefathers' actions?
2: They need to be more focused on that when they listen to a recorded lesson versus when they're watching a live lesson.
3: In a recorded lesson, you have to pay more attention. But it's also clear to them that this is where they need to make the effort. Okay. Well, let's go to Moscow 7.
2: Question from a friend.
4: What
2: should be the ideal lesson? What parts should it include in preparation?
3: I won't answer all these questions because it just causes confusion. And I also don't want to hear those questions. You take what we give. If you don't want it, we're not holding anybody here by force. I'm saying it in a rude way. Accept it the way it is. You can go to the archive and take all the materials you want, please. But for students, you know what to do. You have who to ask and receive.
2: In order to keep you, if you're talking about the morning lesson, which part do you see it? Which part of the lesson is necessary and which part is not?
3: You can, it's me there in the recorded lesson. I recorded all those things. Also, Tess is almost entirely there recorded. So what's the problem? The fact that you're coming to me now and wanting to tear me into pieces, and I can hardly speak with my throat and study more and more and more, and you're just jumping on me. Is that the approach towards a teacher? Towards your love?
2: I'm asking a different question. In order to protect you, maybe part of the lesson should be a recording, and you will only teach what's necessary. Where is your presence necessary? And what in the morning lesson can be recorded, and maybe devote a certain time for you to protect your throat. Let's say part of some of the questions you can answer after we watch something together. That's what I'm asking.
3: In the preface, I can't give you anything new. Nothing. I'll remain on the same level because you aren't advancing. You're not there yet in those scrutinies. That's why I have nothing to do. I have nothing to do. I remain the same as I talked 10 and 20 and 30 years ago. You see, that's why I have no reason to start chewing on the same things again. I'm already old and I don't want to draw like I used to gladly and to speak about those things that I went through so many times. Also, the time, it's not worth wasting time on that. You see, that's why your demand to me, I don't understand it. You have it recorded. It's the same thing as it was 30 years ago. Same thing now. Take it and study.
2: Take it and study. So we heard that it's more difficult to listen to a recorded lesson, but it's more beneficial. We heard we need to extract the reforming light. Where's the power that will influence me? When will my actions reach the actions of my forefathers? So let's go to a workshop and scrutinize in the tens. How can we get a daily direction from Rav, from the recorded lesson, how to work correctly with the content that comes out of the lesson, so you will not miss Rav's direction for us right now. 8 minutes.
3: I think that we have advanced with the recorded lessons in a certain way. I remember how difficult it was for me with the recorded lessons. And I guess because we had no choice, so the whole group did take the recorded lessons upon themselves, and it's you feel a great intensity and readiness. But if you ask yourself when my deeds will reach my forefathers' deeds, so what we're lacking is we're still far from it. We always need to see how to find more tricks to press on ourselves and extract more light from the morning lesson.
2: Yeah, to get the reforming light from the morning lesson, regardless of if it's recorded or not, it's all in our perception of reality. This is the morning lesson, and that's, you know, Rav is there, that's like a morning lesson, like every morning lesson we need to extract the reforming light that he's giving to us, that he's passing to us.
3: First of all, to overcome upon all the criticism, if suddenly somebody thinks we should do it differently this way, or there are examples that we can always offer something and friends scrutinize it. So the form we have now is the best for what we need now. As much as we appreciate everything we get in this way right now, so according to that, we can accept it correctly and draw the light from there. If we're disregarding some part and you're not satisfied, so for sure you won't get anything from there. And the opposite. So it all depends on your appreciation. First of all, to value everything. Like I've said, everything's in the archive, and if you want something extra, please, you can add it. No problem. So to constantly try and implement everything. It's as if you are before Rav saying that I'm before the Rabash, and Like he said, I felt that I didn't hear the things he was saying when I was next to him.
2: To some extent, externally, let's say, we were doing it. We are here present in the lessons, we do summaries, we take things to implement during the day. The question is, how much we translate that to an inner awakening. Here it's more, the work is more, after we've done the external part, to what extent we are translating it to inner work?
3: I think that, first of all, helping each other and just practicing it, exercising it, writing down what he said. For instance, yesterday in the lesson, he said to take a page and write about the greatness of the Creator in 40 sentences. So to take it and do it. So I'm telling myself, first of all, it's something that helps. So to see it as something great. And again, bring our importance and attend to this. To ask who did it, to demand to do it. So annulment before society and really important.
2: Yeah, we need to understand the process whereby we need to be corrected by the reforming light. That's what changes us. And Rav, every time he speaks, he tries to direct us correctly how to come to the lesson and receive the light, how we need to connect between us, how to come to the lesson with a true deficiency. So he gives his direction and we need to work on it together, in which the lesson united.
3: First of all, Rav's lessons is something eternal. It's like Rabash articles that he left behind him, so Rabash left all these lessons. And we read Rabash articles hundreds of times, and we have no doubts about them. We can always find something new there, innovations, discernments, same thing with Rav's lessons. I also heard of an interesting example of Rav's advice that now we are doing the exercise of the head of the 10. Turned out that Rav talked about it many times, many years ago, and we never heard it. So suddenly, now we did pay attention to it, and we're starting the exercise, and now it seems that it's so important and right. So every day we can get something new from the lessons.
2: In the lesson, we receive according to what we prepared in the previous day. We need to see how throughout the day we create pressure and necessity for the morning lesson. Expect the light in the lesson, then through all kinds of tactics, tricks that will pressure us, that we will see how to work more qualitatively. For example, let's say there was a tish, and we worked more intensely compared to our day-to-day on the connection, and the more tricks we add, the more tactics we add, where we can pressure ourselves artificially, we'll succeed more.
5: Yeah,
3: it's really to be in the lesson. So you renew the work, you get the light, and start working. A day is implementing what you heard in the lesson. If you weren't in the lesson, you don't have anything to implement. That's the main advice, that every day we know that there's a portion that we have to get, some force to implement it, to work with it.
2: We need to extract from these directions the inner direction we wish to advance to.
5: כן, כמו ששמענו,
3: as we heard,
5: הרב הוא העליון שלנו.
3: Rav is our upper one. And the upper one is never really clear. As much as we try to understand, as much as we try to absorb, he's on the higher degree. Infinite above us, not a bit. It's a degree that we cannot grasp yet. The question is, how can we adhere to the upper one? To try and resemble him, to try and learn from his deeds, to learn from his actions, to learn from what he left for us. He left an archive of more than 30 years of materials. Everybody that engages in those materials, there are a lot of teams that prepare lessons, prepare slice clips, and so on. Whoever even deals with one clip a few times always discovers more layers in it. Just engaging in those materials that Rav is leaving for us and giving for us and feeding us from them, it's something that is alive. It's not something that used to be in the past. It's always living among us. That's why the question is how we can really, as much as possible, be close to our upper one. So in number 5, Baal HaSulam says this. It's from Shamati 40, what we read this morning. One must trust the opinion of his Rav and believe in what his Rav tells him. It means that one should go as his Rav told him to do. It's a question, do we feel that every word by Rav is a commandment, what his Rav told him to do? And although he sees many arguments and many teachings that do not go hand in hand with the opinion of his Rav, he should nevertheless trust the opinion of his Rav. So Rav tells us many times that the 10 has a special force. The 10 develops an ear inside it, an ear to hear the upper one. It's clear that each one of us hears something, absorbs something from Rav. Even when we hear the friends talk, I remember that Owen said once that he hears from every friend speaking, he hears the Rav, something from the Rav's words, a bit. Rav is our upper one, that's why through him, through every friend, we hear a bit of him. But it's clear that we're limited. Each one is limited with whatever they can do, with their small desire, they can hear the Rav. Here, we want to go into another workshop and ask ourselves the question, what will help our 10 hear that direct line from Rav and not to be sufficient with a collection of personal collections from the tents? Each one has their own discernment, but we don't want to hear individual discernments. We want to develop this common ear. What will help the 10 hear that precise line from love and not to be satisfied with personal discernments by friends? 6 minutes.
2: What will help our 10 hear together Rav's living in clear line together? Well, again, the importance of it, each one of the 10 absorbs it differently. So if it's an important thing, you pick it up, you break it down into one or two lines, you work in a workshop with it in the morning or the evening, meaning world importance. Next. Yeah, we listen to the lesson together. Each one receives discernments. And then maybe we can start from the individual discernments. And gradually, from talking about it, we start from individual discernment, and from talking, the discernments begin to come closer to another. We try to create a mutual discernment and work with it. If Rav gives that direction, each friend can add to that direction his place, his unique deficiency, and then the 10 is even stronger. Around the same message, we get it from the desires of the friends and we build it together. Next, yeah, it's not simple. We have to work here. It's a little like what we discussed about making decisions, where each one brings something uniquely his, and each one has seemingly something else, and we need to do the work to reach something common, mutual, to incorporate in each friend, to connect, and most importantly to ask the Creator. He will connect all these discernments into one. First of all, we need to build between us the agreement that no matter what Rav demands from us, we will do it. That's the first thing. And if we don't do it, it should be clear that this is a transgression. We should talk about it. We're criminals if we don't do it. Create this atmosphere of pressure around it, not let things just slide by. And from this pressure that we wish to feel from Rav and to accept what he's saying, from that pressure, we must do it. Whether or not we keep his, we observe his words, but it should be clear what he's saying and not to blur out the demand and the very clear way that Rav is aiming us toward the soul and everything we heard in the lesson. And the more we build it between us, build the Rav between us, then the pressure is going to make us hear better and accept Rav's words better.
3: Yeah, from the pressure and the contradictions, that's where we will find the plea to the Creator, because He hears everything that is going through our heart, and that's called the prayer. You have to demand of Him, give me this correction that I'll be able to hear the friends, that I'll be able to connect and incorporate with them. That's the best plea to the Creator.
2: I think our line should be talk less and do more. I should check how many times during the day I try to do it, to apply it, and in this way bestow to the 10, but not by saying to the 10 what to do and not do it myself. You have to check yourself how much you renewed the thought about the friends, you gave him the greatness of the Creator, and try to keep everything heard in the lesson and not how much you spoke to the friends and how much you told them and try to benefit them through speaking.
3: We heard in the first part of the lesson that Rav gives advice, but if there's no group opinion around it, so either we don't implement it or it's hard to do it, and then we just drag it. For years, we're lost. I can give an example. Like last Shabbat, when we sat here and spoke about the exercise of the head of the 10, suddenly there was a feeling how the opinion of the group suddenly it woke up in me this urgency that we have to implement this exercise now. So we see how these things do work.
6: Gam
3: Also, let's say a friend speaks. So what do I want to hear from him? Am I connecting to his deficiency?
2: Friends, this week we started an exercise. Part of the ten actually started this week. The exercise of the head of the ten. And it's interesting, as we heard now, how Rav explained this to us, that we don't quite listen to what he's saying. One person can't listen. Only a group can listen. And for me, it was also a great surprise when we found clips, a clip from 2018 where Rav was speaking about the head of the ten. I don't remember it. We really didn't get it. We didn't feel the need for it. So let's watch the clip from 2018 and then clip number two. And then we'll continue to discuss.
3: First of all, in the 10, we need to choose a head of the 10, that he will be concerned also in a corporeal way and also in a spiritual way for the 10. We change it up. Each one should do it for a week. So let's say within 2.5 months, we go around that each one was a head of the 10, and he is responsible on the corporeality and the spirituality of the 10. Also, to remind, to be like an usher, and also the big priest. Yeah? I'm not joking. Gradually, I'm not running. I have a lot of ideas. So, for now.
2: What else is lacking? That's what he's asking. I feel like the friends do want. They do a lot.
3: Only one thing is lacking. One should help his friend. You don't awaken each other. You don't push each other ahead. You're not drawn with an external enthusiasm. Maybe inside there's a bit more, but not externally. No. What can you do? You don't feel that there is a real 110 that has to connect. That's one thing. That's why I said today, and I'm asking you, every 10 chooses a head of a 10 for a week. Okay? And this way, every week, he changes. Maybe that will give some awakening, and he must be concerned and think about it all the time, at least one. Let's see. Will the others get inspired by him? Will he awaken them? Or they're going to say, oh, we have somebody responsible, so I'm going to sleep. So I'm the last one, so only in a few weeks I'm going to be the head again, so I'll sleep till then. But at least you know where you are. Okay, and demand from the one responsible, from the one on duty, demand of him to work in practice.
2: Yeah, a great exercise. Excellent exercise. I think that later we will discover that it's much more than an exercise. It was 8 years ago. I don't recall if we did this exercise. Did we choose the head right away or not? I guess not. But what I can say is that we heard in the morning as well that Rav says that whenever you hear Kabbalist advice, there's resistance. We feel resistance. Internally, I deliberately checked with the heads of community heads and department heads. There's quite a bit of agitation about it. Some don't understand what is it. it doesn't work for them ahead of the 10 with full equality in the 10. It doesn't work out for them, although Rav says clearly that one doesn't interfere with the other. But again, we need to scrutinize it. There are those for whom it takes a long time to decide if we're going to do the exercise or not. Some think it's clashing with the Congress. We have a Congress, we have a head of the 10. How are the two connected? And more things like that, to such an extent where I heard that there are groups that are almost falling apart out of these lively discussions. And it's good. We're here to scrutinize these things. We shouldn't be afraid. It's our nature. So right now, we want to hear impressions from those who did the exercise or are doing the exercise. If there are questions, we're willing to answer any question on it, on the topic. As we heard, a healthy 10 needs a head. So understand it or not, we need to scrutinize these things. So anyone here wants to ask a question or share how these processes are taking place in his 10, around the head, this is the time. So we have half an hour.
3: We, the beginning of last week, decided one day that we want to appoint a head of the 10, and in order to not pressure friends that it might be difficult for them, so we just saw where it's a bit sensitive for someone that she said it's a bit too much for her. But with the rest, we just chose a head of the 10. And we saw it's not an exercise, it's an opportunity to resemble a spiritual system, like Rav is asking of us. And we got something very great from this exercise. We got an opportunity, first of all, the 10 is a lot more connected. We feel that there's a head. It's not like they're in control and the other annulled and there's no equality. That's not that at all. On the contrary, it's felt the common sensitivity, the cooperation. Everything has a lot more discernments and a lot more heart from the friends. So I don't want to take up a lot of time, but our head of the 10 does a lot of things every day, but it's very strong. Thank you.
2: Thank you for this exercise, because it gives us so much. Allows us to feel responsibility, to care for one another. When you constantly think of the friends more than you think of yourself. And in the Astana 10, we become more crystallized, more connected as a 10. Thank you.
6: Primero, gracias a Muchi por su ejemplo.
3: First of all, I want to thank Mushi for his example, because he admitted that he didn't remember doing this exercise, and even whether he heard the exercise. So I wanted to say thank you for this opportunity, because it doesn't matter if we're doing it or not in the 10, it brings us closer. There are disputes, but we want to scrutinize them between us. So now we're advancing together and scrutinizing what the Rav wants and not what we want for ourselves. What does Rav want for the 10? Thank you.
2: We also started this week. Last Saturday, we had the discussion around it here. What I wanted to share is that in the discussions we had last week, I don't think there was a feeling that this exercise is going to benefit us too much. We couldn't see a benefit in it. We saw a great deal of potential in discussing it, but you know, in a lot of doubts. But at the same time, you know, it was clear that if we have this direction from Rav, but this exercise, we do it. And I feel like this exercise really flipped me in ways that I haven't felt for years. Very powerful impression, I think, personally. I think more friends can identify with it. I received a great feeling of the grace of the teacher and of the group. And what is it? How is it that a person has no intellect, but he does what the group and the Rav say, and he grows from that?
3: I just want to add that a 10 feels that it's separating them and it's taking time and arguments, so don't do it. Just like that. We talked about it with Rav. Whoever feels a deficiency, if the whole 10 agrees, go for it. If people think it takes too much time, causes separation, so not now. We have a Congress. After the Congress, try. You can ask for help from your head of the community, from management. I don't know. We'll help you, but let go of it right now. So that's just something to add. Yoram, yes, please.
7: I
2: should say that we started this ahead of the 10 this week, and I wanted to ask for a tip. We had some scrutinies and maybe quite tumultuous, and in our weekly meal we sat here around the table. Suddenly there was a friend who defined it as a spirit that dwelled on us, and we got into it very smoothly. So a tip from PT 18 is do it over a meal. A meal is a spiritual action. It helps.
7: Kazakhstan, Kyrgyzstan.
8: Да, Хаверим, у нас, ну, как я почувствовал в десятке, есть такая...
3: Yes, friends. The way I felt it for us in the 10... Sometimes maybe one friend gets weakened and he feels that for him to be the head, that he's not worthy of it. When a friend feels himself that way, what's the right way to support him? Because each one has to feel that taking part in that duty. So what do you think?
2: Yeah, we got a very clear direction from Rav. That first of all, anyone can be a head, but if a friend has no desire for it, he thinks his state doesn't allow for it, so let him be. He's just not part of the exercise, very simply. Oh, Leibovich.
3: We didn't reach an agreement on starting the exercise, so we didn't yet. Especially continuing today, so the big question is how to perform the Upper One's words, annulment to the Rav, if there's no common agreement. And now we hear that you're asking him in the talks on the path, you're already relating to it as something that all of society is doing, and you're not in it. So what should we do?
2: Good question. If we see that Rav makes a recommendation and the 10 doesn't agree on it yet,
3: Gilad? Maybe we could say that our purpose is to connect between us in order to discover the Creator. The head of the 10 is a means. It's an addition. It's something new that we're getting from Rav now. We're just hearing it now, as we saw. We already got it a long time ago. We're only hearing now that it's another means to reach it. So don't forget about it. That's why if something causes separation and it's clear that it won't bring a solution, so a bit more time, don't put pressure on doing it now, and it'll cause us to just dismantle. But if everybody understands, so like you all, I think it was, I really identified with that. To have turns, talk about it, wait until the spirit of the 10, it'll be clear that that's what we need to do. And if not, talk about it a few more times. So there's going to be a 10 that it takes them one day, And maybe another 10, it'll take a few weeks. But still, the connection between us in order to discover the Creator is more important than anything.
9: Hola, queridos amigos. Sí, nosotros hace algunos meses
2: venimos. Mr. Friends, we. A few months ago, we have a system of spontaneous leaders, our heads, and now we're going into this role on a weekly basis, and these heads or leaders are leading the friends to a

0: Да, дорогие учителя, у нас такой вопрос возник во время.
1: Yes, dear teachers, we have a question. First of all, our 10 accepted this, took it upon ourselves, but we didn't actually start it in practice. We're still scrutinizing it. The question is, if someone from the 10 or a few friends aren't doing what the head decided, so how can the 10 work in such a way?
2: Management, means of management. The 10 is not an instrument of management. The 10 is something that connects to reveal the Creator. We're not running a business here. And that's why head of the 10 requires annulment. There's a head, he defines what to do, and the 10 annuls. There are no means of management. There are means of connection called annulment. And Rabash writes in at least half of his articles about annulment. Annulment to the friend, annulment to Rav, annulment to the upper one, annulment, annulment, annulment. It's not a theoretical thing. Now it's close in the... and this idea of work of the head of the 10. So there's an opportunity for the 10 to advance by annulling to the head of the 10.
1: Just to remind you that the head is the servant. We have to change our phase on this. He's not here to control. He's here to serve the 10.
3: Now
2: we heard from the excerpted Rav that he said that we have to demand the work from him, demand from the head to do the work. So it means that in the state of the Rosh of the 10, the head of the 10, there's something we need to build more than the head itself. We need to give birth to this head, to exert relative to it. It's like toward Rav and the upper force. So truly seeing it an opportunity and feel that we're all partners in that, in the 10, and to hold to this head and to grow it.
1: We in the 10, there's a few discernments. First of all, the head of the 10, we couldn't decide how to do it. We understood we need it, and we'll see what happens. And that did something very good. It gave friends an opportunity to maybe invent things that we wouldn't think or agree on. And there's a lot of work between the head of the 10 and every friend, and the friends that are on connection duty, that we're still doing that with the head of the 10.
2: I want to say that there will certainly be doubts and misunderstandings, but last Saturday, Michael and Oi gave a lesson with plenty of quotes, excerpts. I created a document about the excerpts from Rav on Head of the 10, and you should read those and check if I'm capable. For example, in 21 it says, the Head of the 10 knows how to lower himself toward the others, and he feels himself capable of serving the entire 10. And he doesn't think of himself at all. Am I capable of doing it? If I think of myself, I'm not capable. I'm not worthy of being the head of the 10. So simply, I check myself relative to what Rav is saying, then you'll have the strength to do it, the understanding in our future.
1: And another small thing, that what's important is that every head of the 10 chooses the next head of the 10 on his last day. And what I feel it gives is that each one is ready to become the head of the 10. That, like Rob said, that, oh, it's 9 weeks from now, maybe I can just go to sleep. No, but every friend doesn't know. Maybe I'll be the next head of the 10.
4: Just
2: to say that everything that was said last week and Rav's words we sent you,

0: You can follow the announcement chat. There's everything there. What is the exercise? Where does it come from? What are the emphasis? How to choose ahead of 10? You got it. You can work with it.
1: I wanted to say that the head of the 10 is actually... The meaning is that we become one man with one heart. That the 10 becomes one. That before it, there were only 10 friends.
2: Eitan.
1: That's it.
0: We didn't start implementing this yet. The question is, how can the tenant protect itself? Because I heard, I think like everyone heard it, that everyone needs to be part of it and be head of a ten. But there are friends who haven't been here many for a long time. I don't know what who they incorporated with on the outside, what they've done there, and now I invite them to do things in the tent. It can create all kinds of instances, deviations. They can maybe hurt sensitive friends in the tent. So should we just close our eyes and hope the Creator will protect us, or that the tent needs to put something in place to protect itself?
2: אני חושב שצריך לפעול בשתי כיוונים. כיוון אחד זה ש...
1: I think we need to work in two directions. One, as we heard from Rav, each one can be ahead of the ten. Without calculating, if the friend says, I want it, so we have to allow that place to be there. Another thing, is the friend absorbed with foreign thoughts? I think if we are, whether we want it or not, we absorb things in this world that we are incorporating in because this is our life. And that's the work of that friend and also our work to know how to sift out the noise we don't want to affect us. And here it's your place to see your attitude towards a friend, how you know how to take from him only what is leading you to spirituality and whatnot. So just start. This exercise has some magic in it. It knows how to balance the friends. All the concerns of the some greatness that will burst out from a friend that won't happen. You're in fear, and that's what balances you to work from the heart, from the place you want to love your friends. And from that you start. That's what we heard from Rav, not to go far. That it was an amazing lesson. I heard him that if you heard him physically, you were there and you heard him. That's it. You can't say already that it wasn't in reality. So here a person has to think whether he does it or not. If not, he should at least know that he did a transgression. And then ask, why did he do it or not? Because I heard and I didn't do it. So we have an opportunity to hear and do.
0: Thank you, friends. We discussed it several times, and there's something very sophisticated about the objection, because everyone agrees it's an important exercise to do, but we're not ready for it. It's not the time, we're working on the Congress. It's all true. Very concerned, full of apprehensions about the role. What should we do? So do we have to prepare the Congress or work on the exercise? How does this work? Does it work in practice? Do we have examples?
1: So again, go into the Congress website. There's document about everything we heard about it, and we'll keep talking about it, and we'll hear more talks about it. We're 2 minutes from the ending. I wanted to mention another point for the end. Also, they asked us, and it's important for us to share with the friends about decisions we take in management, at least in the last few weeks. We meet 3 days a week for 3 hours. We have 3 hours a week. We talk about a lot of topics, whether management, social, dissemination, the whole world kli, and so on. So as you see, just to start the exercise of the head of the tenets, talks we have between us and management, we try to reach, we reach a unanimous decision in the end. And one of the central points is also about Shabbat, as we saw, taking decisions at the ten, the head of the ten, the greatness of the Rav. These are all things that we think of and try to feel together. What's the pulse of the group? And try to focus all of our attention on it. So we decided to go back to our custom of a night lesson in the three big holidays of the Pesach, Shavuot, and Sukkot, in order to strengthen the Israeli kli, that it's very important for us that the women can come to those physical meetings, also the student community that can't always come to morning lessons. It's true that I've decided at the time to stop this custom in order to hold the regular routine of the lessons, of the times, but we saw that we're also entering this period that it's important also to strengthen the Israeli kli. There are many new students coming, it's important to give attention to everyone. That's why on the upcoming Shavuot, on Thursday, we have the event of Laila de Kala. We also thought about checking the structure of the morning lesson. We said that every so often we should check if the daily lesson is holding our expectations, whether it's the time or the content. Why am I? Because of my duty, I'm in charge of the content of the lesson, so I get a lot of messages about the greatness of the Rav. Rav was saying how he had all kinds of meetings in Vienna and Moscow, and you have to see my WhatsApp. Many messages that people write, why are you wasting our time? Why do we have to hear it? Why is it relevant? It's from the past. On the other hand, there are other messages that say, wow, I'm with tears, I'm excited. I didn't know that that's how the dissemination was. I got so much importance from Rav about it, and support from either side, positive, negative, on everything. We hear test by Rabash, we don't understand anything. Why do we need it? Or the opposite, it's amazing, we're so happy that we're doing what Rav said, that we're listening to Rabash, to be in the same thought with our teacher, to hear what he heard, how he

0: Dear friends, today we will dedicate the entire lesson to the greatness of our Rav and the eternal living connection with him in every state. In the first part, we will read from Shamari 40, what is the measure of faith in the Rav? Then we will study a lesson from October 25, 2018. In the second part, we will move on to the weekly discussion of the management and continue the discussion about the greatness of Rav. So now we will read together the article in tens. We have 10 minutes for the reading, please. Shamari 40. What is the measure of faith in the Rav? It is known that there is a right path and a left path. Right, Yamin, comes from the words to the right, Lehaimin, referring to the verse, and he believed in the Lord. The Targum translation says, to the right, when the Rav tells the disciple to take the right path. Right is usually called wholeness and left incompleteness. That corrections are missing there. In that state, the disciple must believe the words of his Rav, who tells him to walk in the right line called wholeness. And what is the wholeness by which the disciple should walk? It is that one should depict to oneself as if he has already been rewarded with whole faith in the Creator, and already feels in his organs that the Creator leads the whole world in the form of the good who does good, meaning that the whole world receives only good from him. Yet, when one looks at oneself, he sees that he is poor and indigent. In addition, when he observes the world, he sees that the entire world is tormented, each according to his degree. One should say about that, as it is written, they have eyes, but they see not. They means that as long as one is in multiple authorities called they do not see the truth. What are the multiple authorities? As long as one has two desires, even though he believes that the entire world belongs to the Creator, but something belongs to man too. But in truth, one must annul one's authority before the authority of the Creator and say that one does not want to live for oneself. And the only reason he wants to exist is in order to bring contentment to the Creator. Thus, by this, one annuls his own authority completely. And then he is in the singular authority, the authority of the Creator. Only then can he see the truth, how the Creator leads the world by the quality of good and doing good. But as long as he is in multiple authorities, meaning when he still has two desires in both mind and heart, he is unable to see the truth. Instead, he must go above reason and say, they have eyes, but they do not see the truth. It follows that when one regards himself and wants to know if he is now in a time of a descent or a time of ascent, he cannot know that too. That is, he thinks that he is in a state of descent, and that too is incorrect, since he might be in a state of ascent now. meaning he sees his true state, how far he is from the holy work. Thus, he has now come closer to the truth. And it might be to the contrary, that now he feels that he is in a state of elation, when in fact he is now controlled by the receiver for himself called a descent. Only one who is already in the singular authority can discern and know the truth. Hence, one must trust the opinion of his Rav and believe what his Rav tells him. It means that one should go as his Rav told him to do.
1: And although he sees many arguments and many teachings that do not go hand in hand with the opinion of his Rav, he should nevertheless trust the opinion of his Rav and say that what he understands and what he sees in other books that do not coincide with his Rav's opinion, he should say that as long as he is in multiple authorities, he cannot understand the truth, and he cannot see what is written in other books, the truth that they say. It is known that when one is still not rewarded, his Torah becomes to him a potion of death. This is because all teachings... And why does it say, not rewarded, his Torah becomes to him a potion of death? This is because all the teachings that one learns or hears will not bring him any benefit to make one able to be imparted with life, which is dvekut, with the life of lives. On the contrary, one is constantly drawn farther from the life of lives, since all that he does is only for the needs of the body, called receiving for oneself. And this is considered separation. This means that through his actions, he becomes more separated from the life of lives. And this is called the potion of death, since it brings him death and not life. It means that one becomes ever farther from bestowal, called equivalence of form with the Creator, by way of, as he is merciful, so are you merciful. We must also know that when one is engaged in the right, the time is right to extend upper abundance, because the blessed adheres to the blessed. In other words, since one is in a state of wholeness called blessed, in that respect, one presently has equivalence of form, since the sign of wholeness is if one is in gladness. Otherwise, there is no wholeness. It is, as our sages said, the Shekhinah is present only out of gladness of a mitzvah. The meaning is that the reason that brings him joy is the mitzvah, meaning the fact that the Rav had commanded him to take the right line. It follows that he keeps the commandment of the Rav, that he was allotted a special time to walk on the right and a special time to walk on the left. Left contradicts the right, since left means when one calculates for oneself and begins to examine what he has already acquired in the work of the Creator, and he sees that he is bare and destitute. Thus, how can he be in wholeness? Still, one goes above reason because of the commandment of the Rav. It follows that all his wholeness was built on above reason, and this is called faith. This is the meaning of, in every place where I mention my name, I will come to you and bless you. In every place means, although he is still not worthy of a blessing, nonetheless, I gave my blessing, because you make a place, meaning a place of gladness, in which the upper light can be.
2: נעבור כעת לשיעור מתאריך 25 באוקטובר 2018.
1: We'll move to the lesson from October 25th, 2018.
3: Hello. We are reading the article number 40 from Shamati. It's on page 129 in the book Shamati, article 40, Faith in the Rav. What is the measure?
4: We have a problem on the way to spirituality, the path to spirituality. The teacher has to be a means between the creator and the student. And the student has to hear what the teacher is saying. The creator is saying, and it's not simple to hear. It's not given to a person just like that to hear. Rather, it takes many, many years to the extent that he is willing to annul towards the teacher. Accordingly, he is willing to annul to the creator in no other way. There's also annulment towards the group, the friends. But all of this because he has to receive the force of faith to the extent that he has faith in his Rav. To that extent, he receives the force of faith through him. And by that, he can raise himself. In our work, there are many actions in the study, in dissemination, in teaching, and in general, to disseminate the wisdom of Kabbalah, to create a new order in life, and so on. And so forth. The study of the wisdom of Kabbalah demands of a person to perform great changes in his life. And here we have the matter of agreement with his Rav, his teacher, and accordingly until you come to faith in the Rav. Because there are actions in our world that seemingly appear to a person as unimportant, and then he needs to see how important it is to his Rav, his teacher, and do them according to that same level of importance that the Creator is showing him through his Rav, through his teacher. Otherwise it would not work. If the teacher is telling the student that you have to do so and so, he has to understand that if he hears it, simply, physiologically, if he can hear it, then he has a problem now, if he does it or not. Because if he doesn't do it, it doesn't mean that he doesn't hear because he doesn't do it. It means that he's now transgressing that he disregards, that he rejects his connection to the creator, to the teacher, and through him to the creator, and there's no other connection. Therefore, if the teacher is saying something, it's worthwhile to say, to hear, I'm sorry, and to know that if I don't, I'm transgressing. And then don't ask later, why am I not advancing? Yes, no, in what way? This is how it is. Especially when the teacher explains about external actions. This is the matter of the study, the group, and most importantly, dissemination. Through dissemination, you receive a deficiency that you cannot receive from the group or from the study. Rather, the connection in the action of dissemination with the general public and absorbing from them deficiencies that we, who are in the process of the last generation, must be incorporated in, because specifically when we incorporate, intermingle with those deficiencies, we invite forces that push us from below, that take us on their shoulders. So don't disregard what the teacher is saying about the opportunity to disseminate. It doesn't matter in what way it appears to, it seems to a student, or does not seem right to a student, doesn't matter. We're not talking about it. When the teacher is saying, it becomes either a mitzvah, or a correction, or a transgression. Now let's read.
3: Article 40, faith in the Rav, what is the measure? It is known that there is a right path and a left path. Right comes from the word the right, referring to the verse, and he believed in the Lord. The Targum says, right, when the Rav says to the disciple to take the right path. Right is normally called wholeness, and left, incompleteness, that corrections are missing there. In that state, the disciple must believe the words of his Rav, who tells him to walk in the right path, in the right line, called wholeness. And what is the wholeness by which the disciple should walk? It is that one should depict to oneself as if one has already been rewarded with whole faith in the Creator, and already feels in his organs that the Creator leads the whole world in the form of good that does good, meaning that the whole world receives only good from him. Yet, when one looks at oneself, he sees that he is poor and indigent. In addition, when he observes the world, he sees that the entire world is tormented, each according to his degree. One should say to that, they have eyes and see not. It means that as long as one is in multiple authorities called they, they do not see the truth. What are the multiple authorities? As long as one has two desires, even though one believes that the entire world belongs to the Creator, but something belongs to man too. In fact, one must annul one's authority before the authority of the Creator and say that one does not want to live for oneself, and the only reason that one does want to exist is in order to bring contentment to the Creator. Thus, by that, one annuls one's own authority completely, and then one is found in the single authority, being the authority of the Creator. Only then can one see the truth, how the Creator leads the world by the quality of benevolence. But as long as one is in multiple authorities, meaning when he still has two desires in both mind and heart, one is unable to see the truth. Instead, one must go above reason and say, they have eyes, but they do not see the truth. It follows that when one regards oneself and wants to know if one is now in a time of descent or a time of ascent, one cannot know that either. It means that one thinks that he is in a state of descent, and that too is incorrect, because he might be in a state of ascent now, meaning seeing his true state, how far he is from the holy work. Thus, one has now to come closer to the truth. And it might be to the contrary, that now one feels that one is in a state of elation, when in fact one is now controlled by receiving for self, called a descent. Only one who is already in single authority can discern and know the truth. Hence, one must trust the opinion of one's Rav and believe what his Rav tells him. It means that one should go as his Rav told him to do. And although one sees many arguments and sees many teachings that do not go hand in hand with the opinion of his Rav, one should nevertheless trust the opinion of one's Rav and say that what he understands and what he sees in other books that do not cohere with his Rav's opinion, one should say that as long as he is in multiple authorities, he cannot understand the truth. One cannot see what is written in other books, the truth that they say. It is known that when one is still not purified, one's Torah becomes a potion of death to him. And why does it say, not rewarded, his Torah becomes a potion of death to him? This is because all the teachings that one learns or hears will not bring him any benefit to make one able to be imparted the discernment of life, which is dvikut, adhesion, with the life of lives. On the contrary, one is drawn constantly farther from the life of lives, since all that one does is only for the needs of the body, called receiving for oneself, which is considered separation. This means that through one's deeds, one becomes more separated from the life of lives. And this is called the potion of death, since it brings him death and not life. It means that one becomes ever farther from bestowal, called equivalence of form with the Creator, by way of, as He is merciful, so are you merciful. We must also know that when one is engaged in the right, the time is right to extend upper bounty, because the blessed adheres to the blessed. In other words, since one is in a state of completeness, called blessed, in that respect, one presently has equivalence of form, since the sign of completeness is if one is in gladness. Otherwise, there is no completeness. It is, as our sages said, divinity does not stay, but only out of gladness of a mitzvah. The meaning is that the reason that it brings one joy is the mitzvah, meaning that the Rav had commanded him to take the right line. It follows that one keeps the commandments of the Rav, that he was allotted a special time to walk on the right and a special time to walk on the left. Left contradicts the right, since left means when one calculates for oneself and begins to examine what he has already acquired in the work of God, and he sees that he is poor and indigent. Thus, how can one be in wholeness? Still, one goes above reason because of the commandment of the Rav, It follows that one's entire wholeness was built on above reason, and this is called faith. This is the meaning of, in every place where I cause my name to be mentioned, I will come unto thee and bless thee. In every place means, although one is still not worthy of a blessing, nonetheless, I gave my blessing, because you make a place, meaning a place of gladness, in which the upper light can be.
5: שבתוכה אפשר לשרות שם אור עליון.
6: שאלות.
4: Questions.
6: מי רצה שם?
4: Who wanted?
6: כאן אין שאלות. יפה.
4: Here, no questions. Nice. I'm not asking you. I'm not asking you.
6: As Peter.
7: Можно вопрос насчёт распространения?
3: Can I ask a question about dissemination?
7: Вот мне нравится учиться, заниматься каббалой, участвовать в шватхаваримах, участвовать в трапезах, петь песни с того.
3: I like studying the wisdom of Kabbalah, being in yeshivat chavarim, in meals, and singing songs with friends, but I don't like disseminating. I'm not disseminating. So what kind of perspective do I have, and when will the Creator be revealed to me?
4: You're engaged only in the construction of the inner kli, inner vessel, and you don't add to it the external vessel. Additionally, you're not doing what the teacher is telling you. You don't want to accept what Kabbalists are telling you, that the Creator yearns specifically for the correction of the world, and not only your 10. That all those 10s are ultimately a means for the correction of the general vessel of all the nations of the world, the whole world in general. This is the intention of the Creator. That's why he gave the power, the validity to the small group to be as the conduit, as we learn from the giving of Torah, from Arvut, that Israel are the conduit that passes the force of correction to the whole world. You don't want to hear it. You don't want to accept that you're in the time of the last generation, as Baal Sulam says. Meaning your action, I'm saying, is 90% flawed. It's corrupt. You can stay and study and become a professor, please, but it will not do you any good. It can help only on one condition. You are in a group, and the group is telling you, listen, you must work in the kitchen or work on our equipment without which we can't disseminate or anything. So we obligate you, like it or not, we obligate you to work in that and don't go out and disseminate. This is for you dissemination. This action for you is dissemination. And then it's fine. Also, on certain condition, because nevertheless, we have to do everything, you know, interchangeably. But to sit and study and work only in the group, in the 10, without going out to the general public, it's impossible. First of all, we have to see the rate of exchange in the groups, and it will even grow, rate of attrition, I should say, and it will. You will see that only a few tens will remain of the groups until it will be established in the right way. And if you don't work on dissemination, you will discover that very soon that you have no one to study with. And additionally, I'll tell you, if you're not doing what the teacher is saying, don't be smart. You can check it. You will be a bad example for others. But it's okay, because at least they'll learn through you what becomes of a person who doesn't hear not only the teacher's advices, but that doesn't want to connect with the teacher and through the teacher to the Creator. Otherwise, you have no other way to connect. Simply, this is the only way. That's how everything comes down to us. Like a pyramid, the teacher is before you, and he will always remain before you. You can be greater than him later. We had such cases in history, many. But even if you receive, you will always receive through the teacher. Although you might receive more than him.
8: Kiev.
9: Rav, вы даете массу указаний практически каждый день. Есть какие-то рекомендации,
3: Rav,
9: которые мы можем.
3: You give us many recommendations and advice, things that we can take and implement every day. The question is, is this a responsibility for each and every one of us, talking about dissemination, the preparation for the morning lesson, etc.? Or is this a mission for the whole group that has to scrutinize how to do it?
4: No, I'm not giving it to the group. I drop it on each and every one. All the recommendations, I drop it on each and every one of the students. Make a list and let's see how difficult it is or how impossible it is. It's possible to do it. It's absolutely possible to do it if you want to make your life, other than hours of work and hours of with the family, if you want to make your life aimed at the goal. Nahariya.
3: Is the work in my internal war between what I'm being shown and the faith above reason, what Rav is talking about?
4: Yes, very simply. You said it nicely.
10: Rav, здравствуйте. Вопрос по поводу распространения. Скажите, вот...
3: A question about dissemination.
10: Идем на распространение, проводим лекции. Приходит...
3: Suppose we give lectures and many people come.
10: Помимо того, что слышат единицы, у них, у основной массы недовольствие такое, что ты не можешь как будто бы передать то, что ты хочешь им передать. И вопрос такой.
3: The ones who really hear are few. Most of the people, they're actually aggravated. It's not for them. People only start hearing when they feel bad.
4: But dissemination? To talk to the general public about dissemination?
3: I don't think he's talking about dissemination.
4: You have to tell people what they want to hear. First of all, what they want to hear. Otherwise, you'll remain two in the lesson and it'll never grow. You have to come to a person, whatever he wants to hear, you should tell him. And you need to let him understand that whatever he wants to attain in life, he attains it in your way. And you're not cheating him, because the upper light will do everything he wants to get out of life in the most correct way. Moscow.
11: Раф, такой вопрос, скажите, пожалуйста, с точки зрения внешней, ну, заставил себя сделать.
3: From the point of view, from the external point of view, I've forced myself. I did the action, no problem. But how can I reach an internal agreement and gratitude to the Creator, an inner point of adhesion? At the same time, while externally, I coerce myself to do what I should.
4: until the end of correction, you will disagree. Although you can say he is right, but I disagree. It's like with the Creator. It's always like that. And the ascent, you agree, you adhere in adhesion, how good it is, love, boom, fall into hatred. That's how it is. We have to come to know it and be in it.
8: Rav, для того, чтобы ученику услышать учителя,
3: Rav, in order for the student to hear the teacher, there has to be an internal connection, a common language.
4: No. No. Say it again. No. You need to hear it with your ears and write it. Write what you heard. And then read with your eyes. Really, is that what he said? Suddenly you will see that what you wrote and what you heard is not the same. Read what you heard from the teacher, and then you will see that this is before you. You must do it. You can do it. What's stopping you? And you will relate to it, but first write it. Write it. Write it down. Not like they tell me here, I give many orders. You must. If you write it, you'll see how many we're talking about. And if there's a problem, why am I saying this? Put a question mark next to it. We'll scrutinize. You'll see that I'm not doing it. I'm not coming to you and telling you have to serve me and you have to do something, I don't know, but all for the correction of the soul in the shortest way possible.
6: Eilat.
3: How to maintain this connection in dissemination that, on the one hand, what the public wants to hear, and on the other hand, you're connected to the desired direction, that you're connected between what they want to hear and what you want to pass on to them.
4: I'll tell you the problem. The problem is that I'm telling the group what to do. Let's say, engage in dissemination. And there is no the opinion of the group that works on each and every one. And then, in this way, they don't never obligate themselves. Because the teacher said, he said many things. As we see how we're accepting it. The group doesn't accept it as its opinion, as its reason, and doesn't pressure each and everyone to do it. And in that, you have a great loss. It's a loss that runs for years. I don't exaggerate. We could be in a totally different state. It's a loss that runs for years.
3: Just to continue about dissemination, we want to say that yesterday, as a result of your request, we had a worldly Zoom at 11:30, and at 11:30 we had more than 330 connections, at 5 over 250. Today we're also going to have it. And maybe we can hear impressions from friends later, but we read excerpts in three languages.
4: That's a great thing. Jerusalem?
3: If someone didn't hear Rav's words and he made a sin, who should he ask for forgiveness from?
4: In a sense, from the Creator. From the Creator. But there's no request for forgiveness. Rather, if he understood it after some time, he must as quickly as possible to try and do it. Try and do it. You didn't hear for several years what I'm saying. At least today you can start doing what I'm saying.
12: Рав, отношением моей десятки к ко все остальным остальные это отношение веровище знания между моей десяткой и всех остальным.
3: My connection or my relation, the relation of my ten to all the other tens, is that faith above reason?
4: No. Faith above reason is the attitude, the opinion, the force of bestowal that we receive from above, and then it dwells in us. It's not on us to establish faith above reason. On us is only to cause it to happen, to bring it closer. Not more than that. We didn't see the groups today. We have Latin America, Hebrew, VG, other groups perhaps. No. They didn't ask.
6: No.
4: Done with the lesson. Anything else? No. Okay. Toronto has a question? Toronto.
6: Hello? No, Tishal.
13: Насчет распространения, если значит,
3: regarding dissemination.
13: Что один человек может распространять. Ну как может один человек?
3: You're saying that one person can disseminate. But how can he go out and disseminate on his own? We usually talk about a group, so it's not clear how one person can disseminate. He doesn't have a desire, he doesn't have a force to do it.
4: No, I'm turning to each and every one. You have to accept it inside the group, this recommendation or this order, commandment. It's a commandment already, mitzvah. And think how to do it. And to do it in the whole group. And if in the group there are such that you say he has to be in the kitchen and he has to be in Shidur, in broadcast, and we will go to disseminate, then it could be like this, fine. But in a sense, the group determines and it has to be in it completely, all of it. I'm saying it especially today to the Central Bnei Baruch group, Almata.
14: Доброе утро, Раф. Спасибо большое. Скажите, пожалуйста, вот я пришел с намерением учить и учиться, да?
3: I've come with the intention to study from you. And if I don't understand all the way, and I see my friend understands better, I'll read it again. And again, I see I didn't understand everything you wanted to pass on to us. So how to keep on coping with it? It turns out that I'm not really a good student.
4: A good student is the one who hears what the teacher says, and not one who works with his intellect. As little intellect and as many actions that bring about connection, and you will succeed. Natanya.
3: How to increase the importance in the group so that the view in the group will be only to realize Rav's advice.
4: How?
3: How to increase the importance in the group so that the view of the group will be to implement Rav's advice.
4: The group has to talk about it. Talk about it. How much Rabash writes about it. Of course.
3: What should be the relations between the friends when some of the friends do go out and implement the advice and some don't?
4: They harm.
3: But between the friends, what should happen?
4: They harm. They need to feel from the group that they are harmful.
3: One part should show the other part that it's harming?
4: Yes. Yes, why not?
3: Because maybe I'm not seeing the picture correctly. Maybe I'm not judging correctly.
4: What is there to judge? Are they doing it or not? Are they disseminating or not? Or everyone heard something different? We are going with you over a lot of material, it's true. And each time we scrutinize and have an opportunity to ask questions, and I explain again and again, and I leave nothing that is missing an explanation. Ask and I'll explain again. But the group that takes upon itself the willingness to go towards the goal, then according to what is it going? Where do you see something that is not organized as a group and that doesn't have someone who is taking it towards the goal? How can it be? What, you come to a university? Okay, so you'll receive a university.

0: We have to talk about what you heard from his Rav, and accordingly to go, you didn't read it anywhere?
1: We read it.
0: So, why are you asking me? It's written also in Ramchal, everywhere. After the lesson, you sit, discuss, what did you hear, what should we do? It's written. I'm not saying it because you owe me anything. You owe it to yourselves. You don't do it, and then you look at me later. No, what's happening to us? What's happening to you? Whatever's happening is
2: happening.
3: Now we will share our impressions from the lesson, and what do we take from that for implementation in the tents? We need to realize all of Rav's advice, especially regarding dissemination, like Rav said, and also with respect to all of the advice that Rav gives us to realize our connection, the connection with the Creator, with Rav being in the middle between the Creator and the students. We need to hear what Rav says and keep it, because this is the order according to the structure of the pyramid. This is how we can enter spirituality. One sentence that I think was the most important that I heard in this lesson is that the teacher speaks, and then it becomes either a commandment or a transgression. Rav also said that we simply need to hear it in an ordinary way, not work with the intellect, but simply hear what Rav says and do it. He also spoke a lot about dissemination, that we have to disseminate in order to add to ourselves the deficiencies of humanity. And each one must participate in that, unless he has an important role inside the group. Let's say, I don't know, he works in the kitchen or something like that. And then the group seemingly frees him to do this role. But it's also worthwhile to do rotation even in such roles, and nevertheless to participate in dissemination. Sagi wrote, a good student is one who hears what the Rav says, and not one who works with his intellect. We need to have as little intellect as possible and as many actions as possible that cause connection, and you will succeed. Yes, mostly it seems to me, as much as we're together and we, the way we understand this topic of dissemination, I think it's more important to operate from connection, whatever I grasp and I do it. And he said also that you've been missing it out for a few years. This was 2018, so it's quite a period of time. So we need to learn from experience of how long we can be in the descent, and we don't even pay attention and notice that during this time we need to make an effort in dissemination and to be together. Yes, Rav also said that you should write it down, because what you hear and what you remember are two different things. Write it down and then read it after the lesson. Yes, Rav also said that what we are lacking is the view of the group that will obligate each and every one, like the group will say what we heard from Rav and reinforce his view towards each and every one. This example, for example, with respect to the exercise of the Rosh, the head of the group, we saw how difficult it is to accept it. But after the entire world clean engaged strongly in that, the view of the group helped the friends that found it difficult to accept it, to actually take it. So this was a good example of that. Yes, the lesson we heard was on the direction of dissemination, but actually, like Eitan said, we have the exercise of the Rosh of the 10 that now we need to implement, and by that we will adhere

0: to Rav, I wrote down that the teacher has to be the medium between the Creator and the students. Another thing, to the extent that he believes in his Rav, to this extent he receives the power of faith. He receives the power of faith through him, through Rav, and by that he can elevate himself. Yes, I heard a friend who asked if it turns out that the friend sinned and didn't do what Rav says, you should ask the Creator for forgiveness. The Rav told him you should ask forgiveness from Rav, from the Creator, not from anyone else. But he also told him it's not too late, start now. Meaning that there's no time which is too late to start the work or to increase the work. Yes, like the friend said, the teacher, I mean, Rav defined it, that we have a problem of what is the path towards spirituality? How do you achieve spirituality? And Rav said that the teacher has to be the medium between the Creator and the student. And he also said the student has to hear. Rav said that hearing is not simple. Sometimes it takes many years in order for this to happen. And the student must annul himself before the Rav. So we need to pray a lot that we will manage to hear Rav's words. Yes, what is most important is that together it is possible to receive the importance of keeping Rav's words, and keeping Rav's words is to our benefit. It's not that Rav needs that, but it helps us to develop by rising above our reason and doing what Rav says. Now we will move on to the next part of the lesson. Before that, let's sing a song together.
1: Let's go.

0: שלום חברים.
1: Hello friends. We are together now in building a spiritual society, and our weekly topic is the eternal living connection with Rav in every state. And there is a reason for it, because we are in a time where the form of connection with Rav has changed and is changing before our eyes. For more than 6 months, we are not studying physically with Rav here, live lessons in the study hall, but his presence, his advice, his guidance, his words, his spirit is upon us, directing us, leading us each and every day with the, in the recorded morning lessons, in the clips, in the passages we read, in our behavior, in each and every action, in every breath of a friend. Even more than that, we can even see that in the lessons from 22, 23 years ago, when Rav was giving the lessons back then in 2002, and soon we will see lessons that were even a lot before, he was talking to us, to the Bnei Baruch group, the group of the Kabbalists of Bnei Baruch that is studying now, in May 2026. And we today want together, in the time that we have, we want to scrutinize how, as a society, do we keep between us the greatness of Rav? How do we intensify our live connection with him at the present state, no matter what form of connection? We want to intensify our spiritual connection with our Rav. We hear a lot from Rav in many conversations that the connection between the student and the teacher is not a connection that depends on time. It's a deep relationship that is built, and it is above time and movement and place. And we don't want now to talk about memories or nostalgia or we want to make our Rav greater, and the friends do it by talking about the greatness of the Rav. So we want to talk about it and truly see how our Rav, just like all of the writings of the Kabbalists throughout the generations, Rashbi and the Zohar, the Ari and the Tree of Life, and of course Bala Sulam and Rabash, we have Rav through everything we hear each and every day, and this is the live existing source that is directing us here and now. Just like we heard now, we can feel how he's sending to us clear messages, sharp messages. So now we don't want to discuss whether it's a live lesson or a recorded lesson, but how do we even reach the lesson? How be the students of Rav Lightman reach a lesson with which importance, which deficiency, which inner demand? And the more we will build it and we will prepare ourselves to receive Rav's words, this is how they'll be heard within us as the voice of the Lord. So before we will hear a special conversation with Rav, one that we haven't heard, at least not in Hebrew. It was originally in Russian. We will start by reading the sources for short excerpts. We'll read them together in the 10 to go deeper into the correct atmosphere between us and remind ourselves that the greatness of Rav is not built just by itself, but through our effort. We have 4 excerpts in the study materials. Let's read them together, please.
2: Our sages said, make for yourself a Rav and buy yourself a friend. This means that one can make a new environment for oneself. This environment will help him obtain the greatness of his Rav through love of friends who appreciate his love. Through the friends discussing the greatness of the Rav, each of them receives the sensation of his greatness. Thus, bestowal upon his Rav becomes reception and sufficient motivation to extend that will bring one to engage in Torah mitzvot lishma. It was said about this that the Torah is acquired 48 virtues by serving sages and meticulousness of the friends. This is so because besides serving the Rav, one needs meticulousness of friends as well, meaning the friend's influence, so they will influence him, so he obtains the greatness of his Rav. This is because obtaining the greatness depends entirely on the environment, and a single person cannot do a thing about it whatsoever.
3: על ידי הידבקות בתלמידי חכמים יכולים לקבל איזה אסמכתה.
4: Through adhering to wise disciples, it is possible to receive some support. In other words, only a wise disciple can help him and nothing else. Even if he is great in the Torah, he will still be called a commoner if he has not been rewarded with learning from the Creator's mouth. Hence, one must surrender before a wise disciple and accept that the wise disciple places on him without any arguments, but by way of above reason.
5: Midrash Shmuel, Avot Aleph.
2: It is written, make for yourself a Rav, meaning, accept him as your Rav. In order to benefit from the Rav, the student must believe in him and trust his words, as was said. Depart from doubt, namely, do not doubt your Rav's words, but rather trust him. For without it, he will not help you.
4: A student should be in true annulment before the teacher, in the full sense of the word, for then he unites with him and he can perform salvations in his favor.
5: I'll
4: read it again. A student should be in true annulment before the teacher, in the full sense of the word, for then he unites with him and can perform salvation in his favor.
2: One must trust the opinion of his Rav and believe what his Rav tells him. It means that one should go as his Rav told him to do.
4: Okay, friends. Now we will hear a conversation. We'll watch a conversation with Avraham with Vladek from 2011. It's 22 minutes, has all kinds of discernments. Let's try to be connected to the point from which we came to learn from the Rav, from the get-go, that points us to adhere to the upper light and make ourselves as clay in the hands of the potter. Let his upper force shape in us forms and templates of attitudes toward him and our lives in the Creator.
6: У вас есть личность, характер, да, как у человека. Где отличить, где есть духовно, а где просто каприз вашего материального характера?
7: Я думаю, это сливается вместе.
8: Vladek's asking, you have personality, you have character traits that are unique to you, but how do you separate which are have to do with spirituality or not? Rav, well, I don't separate these things between. They kind of merge into one. My reaction, of course, that's unique to me. When I am so explosive, when I get irritated, I'm kind of neurotic or nervous about something, that's all. That's all just natural to me, but that's all external. Some kind of external interfaces, you could say, towards the reactions that are just kind of, for sure, actually still built on a spiritual vision. But externally, yes. Yeah, it's written about Kabbalists. There were this kind and that kind. Rabash especially, he could really hide it on himself. He could really just suppress what he had inside. I knew what was happening, how volatile was inside, but how I was just impressed, amazed how he could keep it all in and not show it. He had amazing strength to just suppress the way he, to express anything, any internal explosions, to express them outward. He could just suppress them, and you couldn't tell externally. But he also lived in such a way that not even to justify the self, but he was surrounded by other kind of people, people that were rejecting him, people were against him, even though they were really close to him. They maybe like 10 centimeters away from him, really next to him, just kind of like rubbing elbows and always conversing, interacting with him. They didn't like him. They despised Kabbalah, his students. So here, it's, what can I say? This is a problem in general. I have a different problem, actually. I am explosive, and I just pour everything out. And maybe it's a little bit easier for me after I do that. But then I, of course, regret. Yeah, truly, I don't hide this. We're all people. It doesn't matter on what level each one is on. We're all humans. And maybe I regret that I was explosive, I blew up about something, but I speak about it. I tell this to my students. But on the other hand, it's easier for me after this, and it's better for them, actually, because they take that part on from me, from my external irritation, and then it actually works on them. Rabash was struggling internally inside a lot, and his students actually were not aware of it much, and I was not allowed to share this, even if I would see something. And of course, I didn't know everything, all the struggles, but as a result, he ate up himself a lot and had many sort of heart attacks towards the end, and actually because of this actually passed away, had such impact on his health. And if it was the other way, maybe we could have, in a different way, everything could have unfolded, maybe prevent some of the health problems. And to correct oneself, and he would just really, he wouldn't share anything with anyone. He would just restrain himself and not share any mistakes. Only to me, sometimes he would do certain things that I would want to just disappear from the world at that moment. At that particular moment, he could just, these were horrific states to experience of shame, of just lowliness, self-pity, just horrific states. He knew, he could just with one word, even with just some kind of inner jest, just even, yeah, he could create such a feeling within me, not even an external jest, but some kind of internal movement, and he could just control me from within as he would want, such that it is just horrific to be next to a person that knows you completely, just transparently, can control all of your thoughts, desires, awakenings, and you're sitting next to him, you're thinking about something, and you can just say, oh, let's think about something else, let's switch to something else. But better to not know about such things, because once you connect into that kind of work with a person like that, that is, of course, it really obligates you. On the other hand, you feel yourself like a baby on the hands of the mother, and you're naked, and you're not ashamed of anything, and you're just giving yourself, letting go completely. And but you see that he, you understand that he can, he doesn't, not that he manipulates it because he gives you free choice, and you can tell that he can see that you're making mistakes, and he's still letting giving you free choice. And without them, you can't. Without these mistakes, you can't learn. So. See what the upper pratsuf is the suffering experiencing, what the teacher experiences towards the student is not easy. You can't pass it on. But for us, it's a little bit different. It's a little simpler because the group, or even more than the group, it's a big society that I feel that I including to myself, so it's all a bit softened, and from this huge scale, it somehow it sort of levels out and balances out a bit. And then, of course, you know, who am I and who is he? These are different, completely different personalities and different levels. From his height to calculate all this, of course, it's very complicated.
9: And that point that you're saying, that he was suffering, was he suffering precisely from, well, what was he suffering from, after all? What evoked this suffering in him?
7: Ты понимаешь,
8: you see, this happens. It happens. How can I say? A Kabbalist lives in this world, and while he is demanded or needed in this world, it really depends. It doesn't depend on him. Another person just lives as long as it's written down for him, you know, at his birth. 60, 70, 80, 90 years, I mean, let's say 120. But a Kabbalist, for him, everything's built on only serving others, to guide them, lead them. So if they need him, then he continues to exist. If not, then he has other functions because he is solving many different problems at the same time, not just the upbringing spirit of his spiritual progeny. So the time came for Rabash when people that were around him, they gradually started to need him less and less. And I started to feel this, and everything kind of became automatic, to no desire to change. They kind of became Hasids, his students, see? And I saw how the last year would walk by the beach back and forth. He wouldn't even swim anymore. I used to go into the water, swim out really far, wave to him for an hour, but he would walk back and forth, left to right, and he knew I was far. He would wave to me, and I would wave to him back from far away from the shore. And I could tell, I could feel that as he was walking back and forth, he was arranging his thoughts, his all of his matters here, sort them, systematize them, his students, the relation to the world and the world and himself, all before his passing, as if I didn't realize that was happening, but there was this sensation during the fall, in these fall months, and this like freezing of life, slowing down.
9: Was it then his power to hold it back and even awaken again?
8: No, here only the students with their great awakening, desire, this striving towards the goal, which could awaken him towards life. so he could continue to pass on the light of correction to them that they need. But he wasn't needed. When the Kabbalist is not needed, there's nothing else to do for him in this world. Why exist then? Why do we exist in this world?
9: But turning into Hasidism, how does it happen? Is it from habit or what?
8: Yes, it's a habit that eventually becomes second nature. A person gets used to it, he has a schedule, and he has a group and friends and framework, and around him is everything, problems and good things, and everything's organized, and life just flows. But this kind of just routine, it just kills spirituality. It may be pleasant, it may be stable. It's automatically, if somebody's somehow against that, then of course that person's not liked. What's the solution here, Vladik? Rav, I don't know what the solution here. Maybe to just beat each other up and just slap each other in the face just to wake up. I don't know what other way to awaken oneself, because a group without a teacher is that's a catastrophic kind of transition, if it could even save itself. I don't want to say anything to his students and what kind of state they are in today, but you could see. And why is it so, Vladik, Rav? Even Baal Sulam, he had like 5 or 6 students besides Rabash. They faded away little by little. They would sit, read Psalms, even not even together anymore, wouldn't gather. They would just individually read. And these also, Rabash's best students that I brought to him as young lads. And sometimes they gather, maybe for holidays, 2 or 3, and that's all I hear. I don't have any serious contact with them. But that's basically what they have now, just individually, one by one, have their own matters.
4: How did you survive? Why you specifically remained?
8: Because he prepared me. He invested so much in me to prepare me, and I was sort of separate from that group, and I received from him information that was like emotional. And in fact, it was factual. And I was preparing myself for it. I was writing. I was editing or summarizing. I was recording all of his lessons. I was receiving from him a huge amount of materials. And of course, he invested into me a lot, so much. And then after, in principle, when he was in my hands, when he passed away, of course, all of that remained. Even now, we are in contact. What? Even now, that when I speak, when I say something new, and I'm able to orient in a completely new situation, in a new world, and compare it to all the others. And every day I'm able to reveal more and more this methodology of this spiritual individual and this general and global correction. Who am I? I just opened my mouth. But from inside, I feel that it's it all comes from him. This hierarchy, this chain, it remains. And of course, I remain a small student of his, and with years, I realize more and more how small I am.
9: And do you yourself have any fear? that
4: do you have a fear?
9: How Rabash was walking back and forth on the beach.
8: I don't know. For now, I don't feel it. I am already 65. But I don't feel it. Once somebody, like a psychic, said that I can live for many, many more years, but maybe I just heard that sort of by mistake from someone. By myself, I don't look into these things. This fortune telling, I don't think it's needed. It's because it's related to mechanical years. What I want to see is students that are remain, that are connected, united densely between them and the world, that they understand, that they can adapt to, and in which they can obligate themselves spiritually, like in a good way, and that, of course, the world will accept them and understand them and will be with them, will be in good relations, communication with them, and will receive from them this method of correction for how to lift itself up to its well-being. I don't know. It's possible that it could be a similar, like autumn can descend and freeze, and or everything could just end all of a sudden. But why fortune tell these things? The Kabbalist wants results, fruits. And besides that, leaving this world, it's again clear that it's dependent on the students. When the students don't see him, don't contact him like before, but he still remains between them. He still clearly feels them, all of them, their internal essence, and this poor, ugly world disappears. This invented, illusionary world. And everything remains, and the rest, and no connection, no relation is lost, because that's all. It's all they can be in. So a Kabbalist simply loses this opportunity to interact with people that are in this physical realm.
9: You're speaking about it as though you already have this experience of disconnection and connection and so on.
8: But there's no need to disconnect from anything. I see it. I see it from my level, how I contact everyone. I don't need to. There's no need to die or not die, or it's not relevant to the body. If something remains from the body or not, that doesn't matter. Actually, the other way, there is even more and better vision. Perception and kind of new connections. So Vladik, the body is like this connector between?
9: The body is unable to contact any other way yet.
8: So this is like a kind of like an instrument that I use, like internet. If I can't use this instrument, internet, I can't connect to this person. So the body is like this net. Is it so? Body, it's like this this net that could be removed, could be kind of rolled up partially or completely. Completely, eventually it'll disappear only at the end of final correction, when we will won't be moving to kind of a different dimension of complete emerging.
9: Every time you speak of him, you speak about some physical sensation of him.
8: I feel, of course, I feel when I feel something physically, I see some kind of internal image of you, so I have it, and that's what I work with.
9: But I mean that you remember Rabash in that version, in that old version.
8: Yeah, because it has to do with you.
9: Either way, you're always in contact with him. It wouldn't happen that you would be disconnected from that contact.
8: Yeah, in general, yes.
9: In this point of contact, how does it happen? How does this relationship start with this particular chain of Kabbalists?
8: I feel myself amongst them. But first of all, with Rabash, he is as the closest out of all of them. And I'm always just leaning on him, like a small one with the father that already exists among other adult men. So.
4: So we just heard this talk, rich with discernments. And there were two things that grabbed me. One, when Rav said, I would love to see students that stay connected tightly between them, and that should be something that guides us and leads us. And another special discernment is that the livelihood in the connection with Rav has to do with our demand from Rav. We have to, even this tiniest message we hear from him in those recorded lessons and the excerpts that we read, and in general, when we speak between us and awaken his words, it has to be there. And specifically from that place, there's a need to see how we can come to our lessons with a mutual demand, a yearning, a deficiency, a need to hear Rav, to hear him opening up the method to us in these moments. And we'd love to have a workshop on this, around this point, and scrutinize how we can create the right deficiency between us for Rav's words. Arrive at the lesson with a live deficiency, not simply because it's the framework or because it's our habit. Again, how we can build between us the correct deficiency for Rav's words and arrive at the lesson with a live, the living deficiency, not merely keeping the framework or following a habit. 8 minutes.
2: We heard about Rav's advice. So by keeping that advice, when we try together between the lessons to do what Rav is telling us, so we're connecting around it and creating a deficiency together.
4: Here you need pressure from the friends. We need to pressure each other. Each one needs to pressure himself personally. That we need the Creator's help right now. Not to think we have the time or many more years. No, we need salvation today.
2: First of all, we have a great privilege that Rav is with us, holding us till now, every moment wrapping us with concern and love that we will advance and succeed on the path. You have to understand what Rav said, what he would like to see, that the students are in love of friends, that in all their forces they perform not only our task, or the whole BB group, or all of humanity. So all these plans are great. Something that really strengthened on the path all those shows with Vladek. We have them on media, on YouTube. So we'll advance together.
4: To try to realize Rav's advice all the time, to grab them, as a friend said, that even this talk right now, and constantly looking for what else can help us on the path, hold on to Rav tighter. So this work on the faith in the Rav, to see how much they thought about it, they built it to reinforce this matter, because only in this way we can grow up and not remain in a habit. And the example of the exercise of the head is the same. We'll do that so that every week, one of us will think how to advance this. And without this exercise, you can see that typically you remain with the usual habits, and it continues like that. So all these things are like oxygen, the advice from Rav, and simply need to try and implement it and look for ways to strengthen between us faith in the Rav and to realize it.
2: I heard in the talk that the students, by a strong awakening and yearning towards the goal, they can awaken their teacher to life. So we need to awaken each other. All of our orders, they're not a routine, they are a means to awaken each other. A means that has to be translated to building a greater deficiency, to constantly awaken each other in that direction. Also, I've said, what is the right advancement? What's the right exertion? Is what brings us to a prayer. A prayer is a deficiency. It was also clear that I don't remember how exactly he said it, but we have to reach connection between us. That also Rav, when he speaks about what Rabash taught him, and Rabash, when he speaks about what Bala Sulam taught him, it's always towards a group of Kabbalists, it's towards a system. And to really adhere to him, we have to search for ways to add, how to be connected to one another without a specific expectation that he'll remain here forever in his body, but from the connection, from our yearning, we can keep that force called our love between us, to give him what he brought us, eternal life. And for this to really happen, we have to develop a force that will be able to extend it onward.
4: First of all, anything has to do with Rav, it creates an experience of truth. I listen to Rav once, twice, third time, it only strengthens the experience of truth and great respect. Also, respect to Rabash and Basalam, we need to annul. Our exercise is annulment. This work is never ending. And the third thing is that in these actions, you need the support of the ten, this is the words of truth, and we need to annul the essence is annulment. It's the work of the student.
2: Yeah, a ten that wants to advance has to have the morning lesson living inside it constantly. For that, Rav passes the message every day to the lesson. There has to be a spirit in the ten that in the lesson, that's the most important part of the day. And with it, we have to think of the day spirituality. So to connect the lesson with the greatness of the Rav, that's how life should be.
4: What we can always add in the 10 is importance. We heard also in the first lesson today that what comes from Rav, it's actually what it's through him, it comes from the Creator.
2: Friends, we want to keep going in this process we've started. So one thing that we all experience together are lessons, recorded lessons from different years, and we feel how gradually a relation is starting to build in us towards a recorded lesson. It's from a certain period of time, it's relevant to certain students from a different time, it's different than a live lesson. So what turns a lesson into a live lesson? Maybe we'll think about that question for a moment. What makes a lesson a live lesson? We hear Rabash from decades ago. Whether is it live? Is it recorded? What effort is expected of us as students? So we want to show a clip where Rav talks about recorded lessons. Let's watch it, please.
4: Rav is not giving lessons to women, he's also not giving lessons to in the evenings. We watch recorded lessons. Can we draw the reforming light when Rav is not present?
2: I hope that you will study in a way that you will be able to draw the light that reforms also without me. But when we're speaking about my recorded lessons, why did I go through so much trouble to have the archive with all the materials of Bala Sulam and Rabash, and they will all be recorded in a few times, and everything will be organized? Why did I go through all this trouble? Specifically, for you to always have an ability to study and enjoy the light that reforms and come closer to the revelation of the Creator.
4: As students, should there be a difference in drawing the light between studying a live lesson with you or a recorded lesson?
2: Actually, I don't think so. When I read Rabash's words, for me, it's as if I'm hearing it from him. Just like that. Even more. Because when I sat next to him, I was listening less.
4: Is the work different when the students listen to a live lesson versus a recorded lesson?
2: I think that to listen to a recorded lesson is more difficult, but more beneficial.
4: What should they exert in more?
2: The recorded lesson.
4: Yeah, but what kind of effort should they put in?
2: To extract the light that reforms, that I'm constantly thinking about it. Where is that force that will bestow upon me? When will my actions become like my forefathers' actions?
4: They need to be more focused on that when they listen to a recorded lesson versus when they're watching a live lesson.
2: In a recorded lesson, you have to pay more attention. But it's also clear to them that this is where they need to make the effort. Okay. Well, let's go to Moscow 7.
4: Question from a friend. What should be the ideal lesson? What parts should it include in preparation?
2: I won't answer all these questions because it just causes confusion. And I also don't want to hear those questions. You take what we give. If you don't want it, we're not holding anybody here by force. I'm saying it in a rude way. Accept it the way it is. You can go to the archive and take all the materials you want, please. But for students, you know what to do. You have who to ask and receive.
4: In order to keep you, if you're talking about the morning lesson, which part do you see it? Which part of the lesson is necessary and which part is not?
2: You can, it's me there in the recorded lesson. I recorded all those things. Also, Tess is almost entirely there recorded. So what's the problem? The fact that you're coming to me now and wanting to tear me into pieces, and I can hardly speak with my throat and study more and more and more, and you're just jumping on me. Is that the approach towards a teacher? Towards your Rav?
4: I'm asking a different question. In order to protect you, maybe part of the lesson should be a recording, and you will only teach what's necessary. Where is your presence necessary? And what in the morning lesson can be recorded? And maybe devote a certain time for you to protect your throat. Let's say part of some of the questions you can answer after we watch something together. That's what I'm asking.
2: In the preface, I can't give you anything new. Nothing. I'll remain on the same level because you aren't advancing. You're not there yet in those scrutinies. That's why I have nothing to do. I have nothing to do. I remain the same as I talked 10 and 20 and 30 years ago. You see, that's why I have no reason to start chewing on the same things again. I'm already old and I don't want to draw like I used to gladly and to speak about those things that I went through so many times. Also, the time, it's not worth wasting time on that. You see, that's why your demand to me, I don't understand it. You have it recorded. It's the same thing as it was 30 years ago. Same thing now. Take it and study.
4: Take it and study. So we heard that it's more difficult to listen to a recorded lesson, but it's more beneficial. We heard we need to extract the reforming light. Where's the power that will influence me? When will my actions reach the actions of my forefathers? So let's go to a workshop and scrutinize in the tens. How can we get a daily direction from Rav, from the recorded lesson, how to work correctly with the content that comes out of the lesson, so you will not miss Rav's direction for us right now. 8 minutes.
3: נראה לי ש...
2: I think that we have advanced with the recorded lessons in a certain way. I remember how difficult it was for me with the recorded lessons. And I guess because we had no choice, so the whole group did take the recorded lessons upon themselves, and it's you feel a great intensity and readiness. But if you ask yourself when my deeds will reach my forefathers' deeds, so what we're lacking is we're still far from it. We always need to see how to find more tricks to press on ourselves and extract more light from the morning lesson.
4: Yeah, to get the reforming light from the morning lesson, regardless of if it's recorded or not, it's all in our perception of reality. This is the morning lesson. And that's, you know, Rav is there, that's a morning lesson. Like every morning lesson, we need to extract the reforming light that he's giving to us, that he's passing to us.
2: First of all, to overcome upon all the criticism, if suddenly somebody thinks we should do it differently this way, or there are examples that we can always offer something and friends scrutinize it. So the form we have now is the best for what we need now. As much as we appreciate everything we get in this way right now, so according to that, we can accept it correctly and draw the light from there. If we're disregarding some part and you're not satisfied, so for sure you won't get

0: To some extent, externally, let's say, we were doing it. We are here present in the lessons, we do summaries, we take things to implement during the day. The question is, how much we translate that to an inner awakening. Here it's more, the work is more, after we've done the external part, to what extent we are translating it to inner work?
1: I think that, first of all, helping each other and just practicing it, exercising it, writing down what he said. For instance, yesterday in the lesson, he said to take a page and write about the greatness of the Creator in 40 sentences. So to take it and do it. So I'm telling myself, first of all, it's something that helps. So to see it as something great. And again, bring our importance and attend to this. To ask who did it, to demand to do it. So annulment before society and reading importance.
0: Yeah, we need to understand the process whereby we need to be corrected by the reforming light. That's what changes us. And Rav, every time he speaks, he tries to direct us correctly how to come to the lesson and receive the light, how we need to connect between us, how to come to the lesson with a true deficiency. So he gives his direction and we need to work on it together, in which the lesson united.
1: First of all, Rav's lessons is something eternal. It's like Rabash articles that he left behind him, so Rabash left all these lessons. And we read Rabash articles hundreds of times, and we have no doubts about them. We can always find something new there, innovations, discernments, same thing with Rav's lessons. I also heard of an interesting example of Rav's advice that now we are doing the exercise of the head of the ten. Turned out that Rav talked about it many times, many years ago, and we never heard it. So suddenly, now we did pay attention to it, and we're starting the exercise, and now it seems that it's so important and right. So every day we can get something new from the lessons.
0: In the lesson, we receive according to what we prepared in the previous day. We need to see how throughout the day we create pressure and necessity for the morning lesson, expect the light in the lesson, then through all kinds of tactics, tricks that will pressure us, that we will see how to work more qualitatively. For example, yesterday was a tish. We worked more intensely compared to our day-to-day on the connection, and the more tricks we add, the more tactics we add, where we can pressure ourselves artificially, we'll succeed more.
2: Yeah,
1: it's really to be in the lesson. So you renew the work, you get the light, and start working. A day is implementing what you heard in the lesson. If you weren't in the lesson, you don't have anything to implement. That's the main advice, that every day we know that there's a portion that we have to get, some force to implement it, to work with it.
0: We need to extract from these directions

0: the inner direction we wish to advance to.
1: כן, כמו ששמענו,
2: as we heard,
1: הרב הוא העליון שלנו.
2: Rav is our upper one. And the upper one is never really clear. As much as we try to understand, as much as we try to absorb, he's on the higher degree. Infinite above us, not a bit. It's a degree that we cannot grasp yet. The question is, how can we adhere to the upper one? To try and resemble him, to try and learn from his deeds, to learn from his actions, to learn from what he left for us. He left an archive of more than 30 years of materials. Everybody that engages in those materials, there are a lot of teams that prepare lessons, prepare slice clips, and so on. Whoever even deals with one clip a few times always discovers more layers in it. Just engaging in those materials that Rav is leaving for us and giving for us and feeding us from them, it's something that is alive. It's not something that used to be in the past. It's always living among us. That's why the question is how we can really, as much as possible, be close to our upper one. So in number 5, Bala Sulam says this. It's from Shamati 40, what we read this morning. One must trust the opinion of his Rav and believe in what his Rav tells him. It means that one should go as his Rav told him to do. It's a question, do we feel that every word by Rav is a commandment, what his Rav told him to do? And although he sees many arguments and many teachings that do not go hand in hand with the opinion of his Rav, he should nevertheless trust the opinion of his Rav. So Rav tells us many times that the 10 has a special force. The 10 develops an ear inside it, an ear to hear the upper one. It's clear that each one of us hears something, absorbs something from Rav. Even when we hear the friends talk, I remember that Owen said once that he hears from every friend speaking, he hears the Rav, something from the Rav's words, a bit. Rav is our upper one, that's why through him, through every friend, we hear a bit of him. But it's clear that we're limited. Each one is limited with whatever they can do, with their small desire, they can hear the Rav. Here, we want to go into another workshop and ask ourselves the question, what will help our 10 hear that direct line from Rav and not to be sufficient with a collection of personal collections from the tents? Each one has their own discernment, but we don't want to hear individual discernments. We want to develop this common ear. What will help the 10 hear that precise line from love and not to be satisfied with personal discernments by friends? 6 minutes.
0: What will help our 10 hear together Rav's living and clear line together? Well, again, the importance of it, each one of the 10 absorbs it differently. So if it's an important thing, you pick it up, you break it down into one or two lines, you work in a workshop with it in the morning or the evening, meaning grow the importance. Next. Yeah, we listen to the lesson together. Each one receives discernments. And then maybe we can start from the individual discernments. And gradually, from talking about it, we start from individual discernments and from talking, the discernments begin to come closer to another. We try to create a mutual discernment and work with it. If Rav gives that direction, each friend can add to that direction his place, his unique deficiency, and then the 10 is even stronger. Around the same message, we get it from the desires of the friends and we build it together. Next, it's not simple. We have to work here. It's a little like what we discussed about making decisions, where each one brings something uniquely his, and each one has seemingly something else, and we need to do the work to reach something common, mutual, to incorporate in each friend, to connect, and most importantly, to ask the Creator. He will connect all these discernments into one. First of all, we need to build between us the agreement that no matter what Rav demands from us, we will do it. That's the first thing. And if we don't do it, it should be clear that this is a transgression. We should talk about it. We're criminals if we don't do it. Create this atmosphere of pressure around it, not let things just slide by. And from this pressure that we wish to feel from Rav and to accept what he's saying, from that pressure, we must do it. Whether or not we keep his, we observe his words, but it should be clear what he's saying and not to blur out the demand and the very clear way that Rav is aiming us toward the soul and everything we heard in the lesson. And the more we build it between us, build the Rav between us, then the pressure is going to make us hear better and accept Rav's words better.
2: Yeah, from the pressure and the contradictions, that's where we will find the plea to the Creator, because He hears everything that is going through our heart, and that's called the prayer. You have to demand of Him, give me this correction that I'll be able to hear the friends, that I'll be able to connect and incorporate with them. That's the best plea to the Creator.
0: I think our line should be talk less and do more. I should check how many times during the day I try to do it, to apply it, and in this way bestow to the 10, but not by saying to the 10 what to do and not do it myself. You have to check yourself how much you renewed the thought about the friends, you gave him the greatness of the Creator, and try to keep everything here in the lesson and not how much you spoke to the friends and how much you told them and try to benefit them through speaking.
2: We heard in the first part of the lesson that Rav gives advice, but if there's no group opinion around it, so either we don't implement it or it's hard to do it, and then we just drag it. For years, we're lost. I can give an example. Like last Shabbat, when we sat here and spoke about the exercise of the head of the 10, suddenly there was a feeling how the opinion of the group suddenly it woke up in me, this urgency that we have to implement this exercise now. So we see how these things do work. Also, let's say a friend speaks. So what do I want to hear from him? Am I connecting to his deficiency?
0: Friends, this week we started an exercise. Part of the ten actually started this week. The exercise of the head of the ten. And it's interesting, as we heard now, how Rav explained this to us, that we don't quite listen to what he's saying. One person can't listen. Only a group can listen. And for me, it was also a great surprise when we found clips, a clip from 2018 where Rav was speaking about the head of the ten. I don't remember it. We really didn't get it. We didn't feel the need for it. So let's watch the clip from 2018 and then clip number two. And then we'll continue to discuss.
2: First of all, in the 10, we need to choose a head of the 10, that he will be concerned also in a corporeal way and also in a spiritual way for the 10. We change it up. Each one should do it for a week. So let's say within 2.5 months, we go around that each one was ahead of the 10, and he is responsible on the corporeality and the spirituality of the 10. Also to remind, to be like an usher and also the big priest. Yeah? I'm not joking. Gradually, I'm not running. I have a lot of ideas. So, for now.
0: What else is lacking? That's what he's asking. I feel like the friends do want. They do a lot.
2: Only one thing is lacking. One should help his friend. You don't awaken each other. You don't push each other ahead. You're not drawn with an external enthusiasm. Maybe inside there's a bit more, but not externally. No. What can you do? You don't feel that there is a real one ten that has to connect. That's one thing. That's why I said today, and I'm asking you, every ten chooses a head of a ten for a week. Okay? And this way, every week he changes. Maybe that will give some awakening, and he must be concerned and think about it all the time. At least one. Let's see. Will the others get inspired by him? Will he awaken them? Or they're going to say, oh, we have somebody responsible, so I'm going to sleep. So I'm the last one, so only in a few weeks I'm going to be the head again, so I'll sleep till then. But at least you know where you are. Okay, and demand from the one responsible, from the one on duty, demand of him to work in practice.
0: Yeah, a great exercise. Excellent exercise. I think that later we will discover that it's much more than an exercise. It was 8 years ago. I don't recall if we did this exercise. Did we choose the head right away or not? I guess not. But what I can say is that we heard in the morning as well that Rav says that whenever there are, you hear Kabbalist advice, there's resistance. We feel resistance. Internally, I deliberately checked with the heads of community heads and department heads. There's quite a bit of agitation about it. Some don't understand what is it. it doesn't work for them ahead of the 10 with full equality in the 10. It doesn't work out for them, although Rav says clearly that one doesn't interfere with the other. But again, we need to scrutinize it. There are those for whom it takes a long time to decide if we're going to do the exercise or not. Some think it's clashing with the Congress. We have a Congress, we have a head of the 10. How are the two connected? And more things like that, to such an extent where I heard that there are groups that are almost falling apart out of these lively discussions. And it's good. We're here to scrutinize these things. We shouldn't be afraid. It's our nature. So right now, we want to hear impressions from those who did the exercise or are doing the exercise. If there are questions, we're willing to answer any question on it, on the topic. As we heard, a healthy 10 needs a head. So understand it or not, we need to scrutinize these things. So anyone here wants to ask a question or share how these processes are taking place in this 10, around the head, this is the time. So we have half an hour.
2: We, the beginning of last week, decided one day that we want to appoint a head of the 10, and in order to not pressure friends that it might be difficult for them, so we just saw where it's a bit sensitive for someone that she said it's a bit too much for her. But with the rest, we just chose a head of the 10. And we saw it's not an exercise, it's an opportunity to resemble a spiritual system, like Rav is asking of us. And we got something very great from this exercise. We got an opportunity, first of all, the 10 is a lot more connected. We feel that there's a head. It's not like they're in control and the other annulled and there's no equality. That's not that at all. On the contrary, it's felt the common sensitivity, the cooperation. Everything has a lot more discernments and a lot more heart from the friends. So I don't want to take up a lot of time, but our head of the 10 does a lot of things every day, but it's very strong. Thank you.
0: Thank you for this exercise, because it gives us so much. Allows us to feel responsibility, to care for one another. When you constantly think of the friends more than you think of yourself. And in the Astana 10, we become more crystallized, more connected as a 10. Thank you.
3: Primero, gracias a Muchi por su ejemplo.
2: First of all, I want to thank Mushi for his example, because he admitted that he didn't remember doing this exercise, and even whether he heard the exercise. So I wanted to say thank you for this opportunity, because it doesn't matter if we're doing it or not in the 10, it brings us closer. There are disputes, but we want to scrutinize them between us. So now we're advancing together and scrutinizing what the Rav wants and not what we want for ourselves. What does Rav want for the 10? Thank you.
0: We also started this week. Last Saturday, we had a discussion around it here. What I wanted to share is that in the discussions we had last week, I don't think there was a feeling that this exercise is going to benefit us too much. We couldn't see a benefit in it. We saw a great deal of potential in discussing it, but you know, in a lot of doubts. But at the same time, you know, it was clear that if we have this direction from Rav, but this exercise, we do it. And I feel like this exercise really flipped me in ways that I haven't felt for years. Very powerful impression, I think, personally. I think more friends can identify with it. I received the great feeling of the grace of the teacher and of the group. And what is it? How is it that a person has no intellect, but he does what the group and the Rav say, and he grows from that?
2: I just want to add that a 10 feels that it's separating them and it's taking time and arguing, so don't do it. Just like that, we talked about it with Rav. Whoever feels a deficiency, if the whole 10 agrees, go for it. If people think it takes too much time, causes separation, so not now. We have a Congress. After the Congress, try. You can ask for help from your head of the community, from management. I don't know. We'll help you, but let go of it right now. So that's just something to add. Yoram, yes, please.
0: I should say that we started this ahead of the 10 this week, and I wanted to ask for a tip. We had some scrutinies and maybe quite tumultuous, and in our weekly meal we sat here around the table. Suddenly there was a friend who defined it as a spirit that dwelled on us, and we got into it very smoothly. So a tip from PT 18 is do it over a meal. A meal is a spiritual action. It helps. Kazakhstan, Kyrgyzstan.
4: Да, Хаверим, у нас, ну, как я почувствовал, в десятке есть такая...
2: Yes, friends. The way I felt it for us in the 10... Sometimes maybe one friend gets weakened and he feels that for him to be the head, that he's not worthy of it. When a friend feels himself that way, what's the right way to support him? Because each one has to feel that taking part in that duty. So what do you think?
0: Yeah, we got a very clear direction from Rav. That first of all, anyone can be a head, but if a friend has no desire for it, he thinks his state doesn't allow for it, so let him be. He's just not part of the exercise, very simply. Oh, Leibovich.
2: We didn't reach an agreement on starting the exercise, so we didn't yet. Especially continuing today, so the big question is how to perform the Upper One's words, annulment to the love, if there's no common agreement. And now we hear that you're asking him in the talks on the path, you're already relating to it as something that all of society is doing, and you're not in it. So what should we do?
0: Good question. If we see that Rav makes a recommendation and the 10 doesn't agree on it yet, Gilad?
2: Maybe we could say that our purpose is to connect between us in order to discover the Creator. The head of the 10 is a means. It's an addition. It's something new that we're getting from Rav now. We're just hearing it now, as we saw. We already got it a long time ago. We're only hearing now that it's another means to reach it. So don't forget about it. That's why if something causes separation and it's clear that it won't bring a solution, so a bit more time, don't put pressure on doing it now, and it'll cause us to just dismantle. But if everybody understands, so like you all, I think it was, I really identified with that. To have turns, talk about it, wait until the spirit of the 10, it'll be clear that that's what we need to do. And if not, talk about it a few more times. So there's going to be a 10 that it takes them one day, And maybe another 10, it'll take a few weeks. But still, the connection between us in order to discover the Creator is more important than anything.
5: Hola, queridos amigos. Sí, nosotros hace algunos meses
0: venimos. Mr. Friends, we. A few months ago, we have a system of spontaneous leaders, our heads, and now we're going into this role on a weekly basis, and these heads or leaders are leading the friends to a common deficiency, turning it into something practical. Oftentimes, we have many voices, we can't agree. But if you have a leader, these opinions can become something practical. The leader can balance the ego of the friends and reveal different points of view. And so he's taking the role of establishing the rules of the workshop and work in harmony and build the greatness and importance of what we're doing and how we advance together.
6: Да, дорогие учителя, у нас такой вопрос возник во время.
2: Yes, dear teachers, we have a question. First of all, our 10 accepted this, took it upon ourselves, but we didn't actually start it in practice. We're still scrutinizing it. The question is, if someone from the 10 or a few friends aren't doing what the head decided, so how can the 10 work in such a way?
0: Management, means of management. The 10 is not a instruments of management. The 10 is something that connects to reveal the Creator. We're not running a business here. And that's why head of the 10 requires annulment. There's a head, he defines what to do, and the 10 annuls. There are no means of management. There are means of connection called annulment. And Rabash writes in at least half of his articles about annulment, annulment to the friend, annulment to Rav, annulment to the upper one, annulment, annulment, annulment. It's not a theoretical thing. Now it's close in this idea of work of the head of the 10. So there's an opportunity for the 10 to advance by annulling to the head of the 10.
2: Just to remind you that the head is the servant. We have to change our phase on this. He's not here to control. He's here to serve the 10.
0: Now we heard from the ex-separate Rav, but he said that we have to demand the work from him, demand from the head to do the work. So it means that in the state of the Rosh of the 10, the head of the 10, there's something we need to build more than the head itself. We need to give birth to this head, to exert relative to it. It's like toward Rav and the upper force. So truly seeing it an opportunity and feel that we're all partners in that, in the 10, and to hold to this head and to grow it.
2: We in the 10, there's a few discernments. First of all, the head of the 10, we couldn't decide how to do it. We understood we need it, and we'll see what happens. And that did something very good. It gave friends an opportunity to maybe invent things that we wouldn't think or agree on. And there's a lot of work between the head of the 10 and every friend, and the friends that are on connection duty, that we're still doing that with the head of the 10.
0: I want to say that there will certainly be doubts and misunderstandings, but last Saturday, Michael and Oi gave a lesson with plenty of quotes, excerpts. I created a document about the excerpts from Rav on Head of the Ten, and you should read those and check if I'm capable. For example, in 21 it says, the Head of the Ten knows how to lower himself toward the others, and he feels himself capable of serving the entire Ten. And he doesn't think of himself at all. Am I capable of doing it? If I think of myself, I'm not capable. I'm not worthy of being the head of the Ten. So simply, I check myself relative to what Rav is saying, then you'll have the strength to do it, the understanding in our future.
2: And another small thing, that what's important is that every head of the Ten chooses the next head of the Ten on his last day. And what I feel it gives is that each one is ready to become the head of the Ten. That, like Rav said, that, oh, it's 9 weeks from now, maybe I can just go to sleep. No, but every friend doesn't know. Maybe I'll be the next head of the Ten.
0: Just to say that everything that was said last week and Rav's words, we sent you. You can follow the announcement, the chat. There's everything there. What is the exercise? Where does it come from? What are the emphasis? How to choose a head of 10? So you got it. You can work with it.
2: I wanted to say that the head of the Ten is actually, the meaning is that we become one man with one heart. That the Ten becomes one. That before it, there were only 10 friends. That's it.
0: We didn't start implementing this yet. The question is, how can the tenant protect itself? Because I heard, I think like everyone heard it, that everyone needs to be part of it and be head of a ten. But there are friends who haven't been here for a long time. I don't know what who they incorporated with on the outside, what they've done there, and now I invite them to do things in the Ten. It can create all kinds of instances, deviations. They can maybe hurt sensitive friends in the Ten. So should we just close our eyes and hope the Creator will protect us, or that the Ten needs to put something in place to protect itself?
7: אני חושב שצריך לפעול בשתי כיוונים. כיוון אחד זה ש...
2: I think we need to work in two directions. One, as we heard from Rav, each one can be ahead of the ten. Without calculating, if the friend says, I want it, so we have to allow that place to be there. Another thing, is the friend absorbed with foreign thoughts? I think if we are, whether we want it or not, we absorb things in this world that we are incorporating in, because this is our life, and that's the work of that friend, and also our work, to know how to sift out the noise we don't want to affect us. And here, it's your place to see your attitude towards a friend, how you know how to take from him only what is leading you to spirituality and whatnot. So just start. This exercise has some magic in it. It knows how to balance the friends. All the concerns of the some greatness that will burst out from a friend that won't happen, you're in fear, and that's what balances you, to work from the heart, from the place you want to love your friends, and from that you start. That's what we heard from Rav, not to go far. That it was an amazing lesson. I heard him that If you heard him physically, you were there and you heard him. That's it. You can't say already that it wasn't in reality. So here a person has to think whether he does it or not. If not, he should at least know that he did a transgression. And then ask, why did he do it or not? Because I heard and I didn't do it. So we have an opportunity to hear and do.
0: Thank you, friends. We discussed it several times, and there's something very sophisticated about the objection, because everyone agrees it's an important exercise to do, but we're not ready for it. It's not the time, we're working on the Congress. It's all true. Very concerned, full of apprehensions about the role. What should we do? So do we have to prepare the Congress or work on the exercise? How does this work? Does it work in practice? Do we have examples?
2: So again, go into the Congress website. There's a document about everything we heard about it, and we'll keep talking about it. And we'll hear more talks about it. We're 2 minutes from the ending. I wanted to mention another point for the end. Also, they asked us, and it's important for us to share with the friends about decisions we take in management, at least in the last few weeks. We meet 3 days a week for 3 hours. We have 3 hours a week. We talk about a lot of topics, whether management, social, dissemination, the whole world kli, and so on. So as you see, just to start the exercise of the head of the tenets, talks we have between us and management, we reach a unanimous decision in the end. And one of the central points is also about Shabbat. As we saw, taking decisions at the ten, the head of the ten, the greatness of the Rav. These are all things that we think of and try to feel together. What's the pulse of the group? And try to focus all of our attention on it. So we decided to go back to our custom of a night lesson in the three big holidays of the Pesach, Shavuot, and Sukkot, in order to strengthen the Israeli kli, that it's very important for us that the women can come to those physical meetings, also the student community that can't always come to morning lessons. It's true that I've decided at the time to stop this custom in order to hold the regular routine of the lessons, of the times, but we saw that we're also entering this period that it's important also to strengthen the Israeli kli. There are many new students coming, it's important to give attention to everyone. That's why on the upcoming Shavuot, on Thursday, we have the event of Laila de Kala. We also thought about checking the structure of the morning lesson. We said that every so often we should check if the daily lesson is holding our expectations, whether it's the time or the content. Why am I? Because of my duty, I'm in charge of the content of the lesson, so I get a lot of messages about the greatness of the Rav. Rav was saying how he had all kinds of meetings in Vienna and Moscow, and you have to see my WhatsApp. Many messages that people write, why are you wasting our time? Why do we have to hear it? Why is it relevant? It's from the past. On the other hand, there are other messages that say, wow, I'm with tears, I'm excited. I didn't know that that's how the dissemination was. I got so much importance from Rav about it, and support from either side, positive, negative, on everything. We hear test by Rabash, we don't understand anything. Why do we need it? Or the opposite, it's amazing. We're so happy that we're doing what Rav said, that we're listening to Rabash, to be in the same thought with our teacher, to hear what he heard, how he

0: Dear friends, today we will dedicate the entire lesson to the greatness of our Rav and the eternal living connection with him in every state. In the first part, we will read from Shamari 40, what is the measure of faith in the Rav? Then we will study a lesson from October 25, 2018. In the second part, we will move on to the weekly discussion of the management and continue the discussion about the greatness of Rav. So now we will read together the article in tens. We have 10 minutes for the reading, please. Shamari 40, what is the measure of faith in the Rav? It is known that there is a right path and a left path. Right, Yamin, comes from the words to the right, Lehaimin, referring to the verse, and he believed in the Lord. The Targum translation says, to the right, when the Rav tells the disciple to take the right path. Right is usually called wholeness, and left, incompleteness. That corrections are missing there. In that state, the disciple must believe the words of his Rav, who tells him to walk in the right line called wholeness. And what is the wholeness by which the disciple should walk? It is that one should depict to oneself as if he has already been rewarded with whole faith in the Creator and already feels in his organs that the Creator leads the whole world in the form of the good who does good, meaning that the whole world receives only good from him. Yet, when one looks at oneself, he sees that he is poor and indigent. In addition, when he observes the world, he sees that the entire world is tormented, each according to his degree. One should say about that, as it is written, they have eyes, but they see not. They means that as long as one is in multiple authorities called they do not see the truth. What are the multiple authorities? As long as one has two desires, even though he believes that the entire world belongs to the Creator, but something belongs to man too. But in truth, one must annul one's authority before the authority of the Creator and say that one does not want to live for oneself. And the only reason he wants to exist is in order to bring contentment to the Creator. Thus, by this, one annuls his own authority completely. And then he is in the singular authority, the authority of the Creator. Only then can he see the truth, how the Creator leads the world by the quality of good and doing good. But as long as he is in multiple authorities, meaning when he still has two desires in both mind and heart, he is unable to see the truth. Instead, he must go above reason and say, they have eyes, but they do not see the truth. It follows that when one regards himself and wants to know if he is now in a time of a descent or a time of ascent, he cannot know that too. That is, he thinks that he is in a state of descent, and that too is incorrect, since he might be in a state of ascent now. meaning he sees his true state, how far he is from the holy work. Thus, he has now come closer to the truth. And it might be to the contrary, that now he feels that he is in a state of elation, when in fact he is now controlled by the receiver for himself called a descent. Only one who is already in the singular authority can discern and know the truth. Hence, one must trust the opinion of his Rav and believe what his Rav tells him. It means that one should go as his Rav told him to do.
1: And although he sees many arguments and many teachings that do not go hand in hand with the opinion of his Rav, he should nevertheless trust the opinion of his Rav and say that what he understands and what he sees in other books that do not coincide with his Rav's opinion, he should say that as long as he is in multiple authorities, he cannot understand the truth, and he cannot see what is written in other books, the truth that they say. It is known that when one is still not rewarded, his Torah becomes to him a potion of death. This is because all teachings... And why does it say not rewarded, his Torah becomes to him a potion of death? This is because all the teachings that one learns or hears will not bring him any benefit to make one able to be imparted with life, which is dvekut, with the life of lives. On the contrary, one is constantly drawn farther from the life of lives, since all that he does is only for the needs of the body, called receiving for oneself. And this is considered separation. This means that through his actions he becomes more separated from the life of lives. And this is called the potion of death, since it brings him death and not life. It means that one becomes ever farther from bestowal, called equivalence of form with the Creator, by way of, as He is merciful, so are you merciful. We must also know that when one is engaged in the right, the time is right to extend upper abundance, because the blessed adheres to the blessed. In other words, since one is in a state of wholeness called blessed, in that respect, one presently has equivalence of form, since the sign of wholeness is, if one is in gladness, otherwise there is no wholeness. It is, as our sages said, the Shekhinah is present only out of gladness of a mitzvah. The meaning is that the reason that brings him joy is the mitzvah, meaning the fact that the Rav had commanded him to take the right line. It follows that he keeps the commandment of the Rav, that he was allotted a special time to walk on the right and a special time to walk on the left. Left contradicts the right, since left means when one calculates for oneself and begins to examine what he has already acquired in the work of the Creator, and he sees that he is bare and destitute. Thus, how can he be in wholeness? Still, one goes above reason because of the commandment of the Rav. It follows that all his wholeness was built on above reason, and this is called faith. This is the meaning of, in every place where I mention my name, I will come to you and bless you. In every place means, although he is still not worthy of a blessing, nonetheless, I gave my blessing, because you make a place, meaning a place of gladness, in which the upper light can be.
2: נעבור כעת לשיעור מתאריך 25 באוקטובר 2018.
1: We'll move to the lesson from October 25th, 2018.
3: Hello. We are reading the article, article number 40 from Shamati. It's on page 129 in the book Shamati, article 40, faith in the Rav. What is the measure?
4: We have a problem on the way to spirituality, the path to spirituality. The teacher has to be a means between the creator and the student. And the student has to hear what the teacher is saying. The creator is saying, and it's not simple to hear. It's not given to a person just like that to hear. Rather, it takes many, many years to the extent that he is willing to annul towards the teacher. Accordingly, he's willing to annul to the creator in no other way. There's also annulment towards the group, the friends. But all of this because he has to receive the force of faith to the extent that he has faith in his Rav. To that extent, he receives the force of faith through him. And by that he can raise himself. In our work, there are many actions in the study, in dissemination, in teaching, and in general, to disseminate the wisdom of Kabbalah. To create a new order in life, and so on and so forth. The study of the wisdom of Kabbalah demands of a person to perform great changes in his life. And here we have the matter of agreement with his Rav, his teacher, and accordingly, until you come to faith in the Rav. Because there are actions in our world that seemingly appear to a person as unimportant. And then he needs to see how important it is to his Rav, his teacher, and do them according to that same level of importance that the Creator is showing him through his Rav, through his teacher. Otherwise, it would not work. If the teacher is telling him, telling the student that you have to do so and so, he has to understand that if he hears it, simply, physiologically, if he can hear it, then he has a problem now. If he does it or not. Because if he doesn't do it, it doesn't mean that he doesn't hear because he doesn't do it. It means that he's now transgressing
3: מזלזל, דוחה, דוחה.

0: Especially when the teacher explains about external actions. This is the matter of the study, the group, and most importantly, dissemination. Through dissemination, you receive a deficiency that you cannot receive from the group or from the study. Rather, the connection in the action of dissemination with the general public and absorbing from them deficiencies that we, who are in the process of the last generation, must be incorporated in, because specifically when we incorporate, intermingle with those deficiencies, we invite forces that push us from below, that take us on their shoulders. So don't disregard what the teacher is saying about the opportunity to disseminate. And doesn't matter in what way. It seems to a student or does not seem right to a student, doesn't matter. We're not talking about it. When the teacher is saying, it becomes either a mitzvah or a correction or a transgression. Now let's read.
1: Article 40, faith in the Rav, what is the measure? It is known that there is a right path and a left path. Right comes from the word the right, referring to the verse, and he believed in the Lord. The Targum says, right, when the Rav says to the disciple to take the right path. Right is normally called wholeness, and left, incompleteness, that corrections are missing there. In that state, the disciple must believe the words of his Rav, who tells him to walk in the right path, in the right line, called wholeness. And what is the wholeness by which the disciple should walk? It is that one should depict to oneself as if one has already been rewarded with whole faith in the Creator, and already feels in his organs that the Creator leads the whole world in the form of good that does good, meaning that the whole world receives only good from him. Yet, when one looks at oneself, he sees that he is poor and indigent. In addition, when he observes the world, he sees that the entire world is tormented, each according to his degree. One should say to that, they have eyes and see not. It means that as long as one is in multiple authorities called they, they do not see the truth. What are the multiple authorities? As long as one has two desires, even though one believes that the entire world belongs to the Creator, but something belongs to man too. In fact, one must annul one's authority before the authority of the Creator and say that one does not want to live for oneself, and the only reason that one does want to exist is in order to bring contentment to the Creator. Thus, by that, one annuls one's own authority completely, and then one is found in the single authority, being the authority of the Creator. Only then can one see the truth, how the Creator leads the world by the quality of benevolence. But as long as one is in multiple authorities, meaning when he still has two desires in both mind and heart, one is unable to see the truth. Instead, one must go above reason and say, they have eyes, but they do not see the truth. It follows that when one regards oneself and wants to know if one is now in a time of descent or a time of ascent, one cannot know that either. It means that one thinks that he is in a state of descent And that too is incorrect, because he might be in a state of ascent now.

0: meaning seeing his true state, how far he is from the holy work. Thus, one has now to come closer to the truth. And it might be to the contrary, that now one feels that one is in a state of elation, when in fact one is now controlled by receiving for self, called a descent. Only one who is already in single authority can discern and know the truth. Hence, one must trust the opinion of one's Rav and believe what his Rav tells him. It means that one should go as his Rav told him to do. And although one sees many arguments and sees many teachings that do not go hand in hand with the opinion of his Rav, one should nevertheless trust the opinion of one's Rav and say that what he understands and what he sees in other books that do not cohere with his Rav's opinion, one should say that as long as he is in multiple authorities, he cannot understand the truth. One cannot see what is written in other books, the truth that they say. It is known that when one is still not purified, one's Torah becomes a potion of death to him. And why does it say, not rewarded, his Torah becomes a potion of death to him? This is because all the teachings that one learns or hears will not bring him any benefit to make one able to be imparted the discernment of life, which is dvikut, adhesion, with the life of lives. On the contrary, one is drawn constantly farther from the life of lives, since all that one does is only for the needs of the body, called receiving for oneself, which is considered separation. This means that through one's deeds, one becomes more separated from the life of lives. And this is called the potion of death, since it brings him death and not life. It means that one becomes ever farther from bestowal, called equivalence of form with the Creator, by way of, as He is merciful, so are you merciful. We must also know that when one is engaged in the right, the time is right to extend upper bounty, because the blessed adheres to the blessed. In other words, since one is in a state of completeness, called blessed, in that respect, one presently has equivalence of form, since the sign of completeness is if one is in gladness. Otherwise, there is no completeness. It is, as our sages said, divinity does not stay, but only out of gladness of a mitzvah. The meaning is that the reason that it brings one joy is the mitzvah, meaning that the Rav had commanded him to take the right line. It follows that one keeps the commandments of the Rav, that he was allotted a special time to walk on the right and a special time to walk on the left. Left contradicts the right, since left means when one calculates for oneself and begins to examine what he has already acquired in the work of God, and he sees that he is poor and indigent. Thus, how can one be in wholeness? Still, one goes above reason because of the commandment of the Rav. It follows that one's entire wholeness was built on above reason, and this is called faith. This is the meaning of, in every place where I cause my name to be mentioned, I will come unto thee and bless thee. In every place means, although one is still not worthy of a blessing, nonetheless, I gave my blessing, because you make a place, meaning a place of gladness, in which the upper light can be.
1: שאלות.
2: Questions.
1: מי רצה שם?
2: Who wanted?
1: כאן אין שאלות. יפה.
2: Here, no questions. Nice. I'm not asking you. I'm not asking you.
1: As Peter.
3: Можно вопрос насчет распространения?
0: Can I ask a question about dissemination?
3: Вот мне нравится учиться, заниматься каббалой, участвовать в шватхаримах, участвовать в трапезах, петь песни,
0: I like studying the wisdom of Kabbalah, being in yeshivat chavarim, in meals, and singing songs with friends, but I don't like disseminating. I'm not disseminating. So what kind of perspective do I have, and when will the Creator be revealed to me?
2: You're engaged only in the construction of the inner kli, inner vessel, and you don't add to it the external vessel. Additionally, you're not doing what the teacher is telling you. You don't want to accept what Kabbalists are telling you, that the Creator yearns specifically for the correction of the world, and not only your 10. That all those 10s are ultimately a means in for the correction of the general vessel of all the nations of the world, the whole world in general. This is the intention of the Creator. That's why he gave the power, the validity to the small group to be as the conduit, as we learn from the giving of Torah, from Arvut, that Israel are the conduit that passes the force of correction to the whole world. You don't want to hear it. You don't want to accept that you're and the time of the last generation, as Baal Sulam says. Meaning your action, I'm saying, is 90% flawed. It's corrupt. You can stay and study and become a professor, please, but it will not do you any good. It can help only on one condition. You are in a group, and the group is telling you, listen, you must work in the kitchen or work on our equipment without which we can't disseminate or anything. So we obligate you, like it or not, we obligate you to work in that and don't go out and disseminate. This is for you dissemination. This action for you is dissemination. And then it's fine. Also, on certain condition, because nevertheless, we have to do everything, you know, interchangeably. But to sit and study and work only in the group, in the 10, without going out to the general public, it's impossible. First of all, we have to see the rate of exchange in the groups, and it will even grow, rate of attrition, I should say, and it will. You will see that only a few tens will remain of the groups until it will be established in the right way. And if you don't work on dissemination, you will discover that very soon that you have no one to study with. And additionally, I'll tell you, if you're not doing what the teacher is saying, don't be smart. You can check it. You will be a bad example for others. But it's okay, because at least they'll learn through you what becomes of a person who doesn't hear not only the teacher's advices, but that doesn't want to connect with the teacher and through the teacher to the Creator. Otherwise, you have no other way to connect. Simply, this is the only way. That's how everything comes down to us. Like a pyramid, the teacher is before you and he will always remain before you. You can be greater than him later. We had such cases in history, many. But even if you receive, you will always receive through the teacher. Although you might receive more than him.
1: Kiev.
3: Rav,
0: you give us many recommendations and advice, things that we can take and implement every day. The question is this a responsibility for each and every one of us, talking about dissemination, the preparation for the morning lesson, etc., or is this a mission for the whole group that has to scrutinize how to do it?
2: No, I'm not giving it to the group. I drop it on each and every one. All the recommendations. I drop it on each and every one of the students. Make a list and let's see how difficult it is or how impossible it is. It's possible to do it. It's absolutely possible to do it if you want to make your life, other than hours of work and hours of with the family, if you want to make your life aimed at the goal. Naria.
0: Is the work in my internal war between what I'm being shown and the faith above reason, what Rav is talking about?
2: Yes, very simply. You said it nicely.
3: A
0: question about dissemination. Suppose we give lectures and many people come.
3: Помимо того, что слышат единицы, у них у основной массы недовольство такое, что ты не можешь как будто бы передать то, что ты хочешь им передать. И вопрос такой.
0: The ones who really hear are few. Most of the people, they're actually aggravated. It's not for them. People only start hearing when they feel bad.
2: But dissemination? To talk to the general public about dissemination?
0: I don't think he's talking about dissemination.
2: You have to tell people what they want to hear. First of all, what they want to hear. Otherwise, you'll remain two in the lesson and you'll never grow. You have to come to a person, whatever he wants to hear, you should tell him. And you need to let him understand that whatever he wants to attain in life, he attains it in your way. And you're not cheating him, because the upper light will do everything he wants to get out of life in the most correct way. Moscow.
3: Раф, такой вопрос, скажите, пожалуйста, с точки зрения внешней, ну заставил себя сделать.
0: From the point of view, from the external point of view, I've forced myself. I did the action, no problem. But how can I reach an internal agreement and gratitude to the Creator, an inner point of adhesion? At the same time, while externally, I coerce myself to do what I should.
2: Until the end of correction, you will disagree. Although you can say, he is right, but I disagree. It's like with the Creator. It's always like that. And the assent, you agree, you adhere, in adhesion, how good it is, love, boom, fall into hatred. That's how it is. We have to come to know it and be in it.
3: Rav, для того чтобы ученику услышать учителя,
0: Rav, in order for the student to hear the teacher, there has to be an internal connection, a common language.
2: No. No. Say it again. No. You need to hear it. With your ears. and write it. Write what you heard. And then read with your eyes. Really? Is that what he said? Suddenly you will see that what you wrote and what you heard is not the same. Read what you heard from the teacher, and then you will see that this is before you. You must do it. You can do it. What's stopping you? And you will relate to it. But first, write it. Write it. Write it down. Not like they tell me here, I give many orders. You must. If you write it, you'll see how many we're talking about. And if there's a problem, why am I saying this? Put a question mark next to it. We'll scrutinize. You'll see that I'm not doing it. I'm not coming to you and telling you have to serve me and you have to do something, I don't know. But all for the correction of the soul in the shortest way possible.
1: Eilat.
0: How to maintain this connection in dissemination that, on the one hand, what the public wants to hear, and on the other hand, you're connected to the desired direction, that you're connected between what they want to hear and what you want to pass on to them.
2: I'll tell you the problem. The problem is that I'm telling the group what to do. Let's say, engage in dissemination. And there is no the opinion of the group that works on each and everyone. And then, in this way, they don't never obligate themselves. Because the teacher said, yeah, he said many things. As we see how we're accepting it. The group doesn't accept it as its opinion, as its reason, and doesn't pressure each and everyone to do it. And in that, you have a great loss. It's a loss that runs for years. I don't exaggerate. We could be in a totally different state. It's a loss that runs for years.
0: Just to continue about dissemination, we want to say that yesterday, as a result of your request, we had a worldly Zoom at 11:30, and at 11:30 we had more than 330 connections, at 5 over 250. Today we're also going to have it. And maybe we can hear impressions from friends later, but we read excerpts in 3 languages.
2: That's a great thing. Jerusalem?
0: If someone didn't hear Rav's words and he made a sin, who should he ask for forgiveness from?
2: In a sense, from the Creator. From the Creator. But there's no request for forgiveness. Rather, if he understood it after some time, he must, as quickly as possible, to try and do it. Try and do it. You didn't hear for several years what I'm saying. At least today you can start doing what I'm saying.
4: Рав, отношения моей десятки ко всем остальным, остальные, это отношения верующего знания между моей десяткой и всех остальным.
0: My connection or my relation, the relation of my 10 to all the other 10s, is that faith above reason?
2: No. Faith above reason is the attitude, the opinion, the force of bestowal that we receive from above, and then it dwells in us. It's not on us to establish faith above reason. On us is only to cause it to happen, to bring it closer. Not more than that. We didn't see the groups today. We have Latin America, Hebrew, VG, other groups perhaps. No. They didn't ask.
1: No.
2: I'm done with the lesson. Anything else? No. Okay. Toronto has a question? Toronto.
1: No,
5: насчет распространения, если значит,
0: regarding dissemination,
5: что один человек может распространять, ну как может один человек?
0: You're saying that one person can disseminate, but how can he go out and disseminate on his own? We usually talk about a group, so it's not clear how one person can disseminate. He doesn't have a desire, he doesn't have a force to do it.
2: No, I'm turning to each and every one. You have to accept it inside the group, this recommendation or this order, commandment. It's a commandment already, mitzvah. And think how to do it, and to do it in the whole group. And if in the group there are such that you say, he has to be in the kitchen, and he has to be in Shidur, broadcast, and we will go to disseminate, then it could be like this, fine. But in a sense, the group determines, and it has to be in it completely, all of it. I'm saying it especially today to the Central Bnei Baruch group. Almata.
6: Доброе утро, Раф. Спасибо большое. Скажите, пожалуйста, вот я пришел с намерением учить и учиться, да?
0: I've come with the intention to study from you. And if I don't understand all the way, and I see my friend understands better, I'll read it again. And again, I see I didn't understand everything you wanted to pass on to us. So how to keep on coping with it? It turns out that I'm not really a good student.
2: A good student is the one who hears what the teacher says, and not one who works with his intellect. As little intellect and as many actions that bring about connection, and you will succeed. Natanya.
0: How to increase the importance in the group so that the view in the group will be only to realize Rav's advice.
2: How
0: to increase the importance in the group so that the view of the group will be to implement Rav's advice.
2: The group has to talk about it. Talk about it. How much Rabash writes about it. Of course.
0: What should be the relations between the friends when some of the friends do go out and implement the advice and some don't?
2: They harm.
0: But between the friends, what should happen?
2: They harm. They need to feel from the group that they are harmful.
0: One part should show the other part that it's harming?
2: Yes. Yes, why not?
0: Because maybe I'm not seeing the picture correctly. Maybe I'm not judging correctly.
2: What is there to judge? Are they doing it or not? Are they disseminating or not? Or everyone heard something different? We are going with you over a lot of material, it's true. And each time we scrutinize and have an opportunity to ask questions, and I explain again and again, and I leave nothing that is missing an explanation. Ask and I'll explain again. But the group that takes upon itself the willingness to go towards the goal, then according to what is it going? Where do you see something that is not organized as a group and that doesn't have someone who is taking it towards the goal? How can it be? What, you come to a university? Okay, so you'll receive a university.
0: Shouldn't I see every friend as the greatest of the generation to justify him? But if I'm practically looking at him, he's not doing an action, so what, am I disrespecting him?
2: You can do as you say, please. But I don't know where you're going to find yourself after a few years. Take some friend, consider him as the greatest of the generation, and together with him, go, you know, get out of here, wherever he's going.
0: Should I tell him, or just what, how to relate practically?
2: We have to talk about what you heard from his Rav, and accordingly to go. You didn't read it anywhere?
0: We read it.
2: So, why are you asking me? It's written also in Ramchal, everywhere. After the lesson, you sit, discuss, what did you hear, what should we do? It's written. I'm not saying it because you owe me anything. You owe it to yourselves. You don't do it, and then you look at me later. No, what's happening to us? What's happening to you? Whatever's happening is
7: happening.
8: Now we will share our impressions from the lesson, and what do we take from that for implementation in the tents? We need to realize all of Rav's advice, especially regarding dissemination, like Rav said, and also with respect to all of the advice that Rav gives us to realize our connection, the connection with the Creator, with Rav being in the middle between the Creator and the students. We need to hear what Rav says and keep it, because this is the order according to the structure of the pyramid. This is how we can enter spirituality. One sentence that I think was the most important that I heard in this lesson is that the teacher speaks, and then it becomes either a commandment or a transgression. Rav also said that we simply need to hear it in an ordinary way, not work with the intellect, but simply hear what Rav says and do it. He also spoke a lot about dissemination, that we have to disseminate in order to add to ourselves the deficiencies of humanity. And each one must participate in that, unless he has an important role inside the group. Let's say, I don't know, he works in the kitchen or something like that. And then the group seemingly frees him to do this role. But it's also worthwhile to do rotation even in such roles, and nevertheless to participate in dissemination. Sagi wrote, a good student is one who hears what the Rav says, and not one who works with his intellect. We need to have as little intellect as possible and as many actions as possible that cause connection, and you will succeed. Yes, mostly it seems to me, as much as we're together and we, the way we understand this topic of dissemination, I think it's more important to operate from connection, whatever I grasp and I do it. And he said also that you've been missing it out for a few years. This was 2018, so it's quite a period of time. So we need to learn from experience of how long we can be in the descent, and we don't even pay attention and notice that during this time we need to make an effort in dissemination and to be together. Yes, Rav also said that you should write it down, because what you hear and what you remember are two different things. Write it down and then read it after the lesson. Yes, Rav also said that what we are lacking is the view of the group that will obligate each and everyone, like the group will say what we heard from Rav, and reinforce his view towards each and everyone. This example, for example, with respect to the exercise of the Rosh, the head of the group, we saw how difficult it is to accept it. But after the entire World Kli engaged strongly in that, the view of the group helped the friends that found it difficult to accept it, to actually take it. So this was a good example of that. Yes, the lesson we heard was on the direction of dissemination, but actually, like Eitan said, we have the exercise of the Rosh of the 10 that now we need to implement, and by that we will adhere to Rav. I wrote down that the teacher has to be the medium between the Creator and the students. Another thing, to the extent that he believes in his Rav, to this extent he receives the power of faith. He receives the power of faith through him, through Rav, and by that he can elevate himself. Yes, I heard a friend who asked if it turns out that the friend sinned and didn't do what Rav says, you should ask the Creator for forgiveness. The Rav told him you should ask forgiveness from Rav, from the Creator, not from anyone else. But he also told him it's not too late, start now. Meaning that there's no time which is too late to start the work or to increase the work. Yes, like the friend said, the teacher, I mean, Rav defined it, that we have a problem of what is the path towards spirituality? How do you achieve spirituality? And Rav said that the teacher has to be the medium between the Creator and the student. And he also said the student has to hear. Rav said that hearing is not simple. Sometimes it takes many years in order for this to happen. And the student must annul himself before the Rav. So we need to pray a lot that we will manage to hear Rav's words. Yes, what is most important is that together it is possible to receive the importance of keeping Rav's words, and keeping Rav's words is to our benefit. It's not that Rav needs that, but it helps us to develop by rising above our reason and doing what Rav says. Now we will move on to the next part of the lesson. Before that, let's sing a song together.

0: שלום חברים.
1: Hello friends. We are together now in building a spiritual society, and our weekly topic is the eternal living connection with Rav in every state. And there is a reason for it, because we are in a time where the form of connection with Rav has changed and is changing before our eyes. For more than 6 months, we are not studying physically with Rav here, live lessons in the study hall, but his presence, his advice, his guidance, his words, his spirit is upon us, directing us, leading us each and every day with in the recorded morning lessons, in the clips, in the passages we read, in our behavior, in each and every action, in every breath of a friend. Even more than that, we can even see that in the lessons from 22, 23 years ago, when Rav was giving the lessons back then in 2002, and soon we will see lessons that were even a lot before, he was talking to us, to the Bnei Baruch group, the group of the Kabbalists of Bnei Baruch that is studying now, in May 2026. And we today want together, in the time that we have, we want to scrutinize how, as a society, do we keep between us the greatness of Rav? How do we intensify our live connection with him at the present state, no matter what form of connection we want to intensify our spiritual connection with our Rav? We hear a lot from Rav in many conversations that the connection between the student and the teacher is not a connection that depends on time. It's a deep relationship that is built, and it is above time and movement and place. And we don't want now to talk about memories or nostalgia or we want to make our Rav greater. And the friends do it by talking about the greatness of the Rav. So we want to talk about it and truly see how our Rav, just like all of the writings of the Kabbalists throughout the generations, Rashbi and the Zohar, the Ari and the Tree of Life, and of course Bala Sulam and Rabash, we have Rav through everything we hear each and every day, and this is the live existing sources directing us here and now. Just as we heard now, we can feel how he's sending to us clear messages, sharp messages. So now we don't want to discuss whether it's a live lesson or a recorded lesson, but how do we even reach the lesson? How be the students of Rav Lightman reach the lesson with which importance, which deficiency, which inner demand? And the more we will build it and we will prepare ourselves to receive Rav's words, this is how they'll be heard within us as the voice of the Lord. So before we will hear especially conversation with Rav, one that we haven't heard, at least not in Hebrew. It was originally in Russian. We will start by reading the sources for short excerpt. We'll read them together in the 10 to go deeper into the correct atmosphere between us and remind ourselves that the greatness of Rav is not built just by itself, but through our efforts. We have 4 excerpts in the study materials. Let's read them together, please.
2: Our sages said, make for yourself a Rav and buy yourself a friend. This means that one can make a new environment for oneself. This environment will help him obtain the greatness of his Rav through love of friends who appreciate his Rav. Through the friends discussing the greatness of the Rav, each of them receives the sensation of his greatness. Thus, bestow upon his Rav becomes reception and sufficient motivation to extend that will bring one to engage in Torah mitzvot lishma. It was said about this that the Torah is acquired 48 virtues by serving sages and meticulousness of the friends. This is so because besides serving the Rav, one needs meticulousness of friends as well, meaning the friends influence, so they will influence him, so he obtains the greatness of his Rav. This is because obtaining the greatness depends entirely on the environment, and a single person cannot do a thing about it whatsoever.
3: על ידי הידבקות בתלמידי חכמים יכולים לקבל איזה אסמכתה.
4: Through adhering to wise disciples, it is possible to receive some support. In other words, only a wise disciple can help him and nothing else. Even if he is great in the Torah, he will still be called a commoner if he has not been rewarded with learning from the Creator's mouth. Hence, one must surrender before a wise disciple and accept that the wise disciple places on him without any arguments, but by way of above reason.
5: Midrash Shmuel, Avot Aleph.
2: It is written, make for yourself a Rav, meaning, accept him as your Rav. In order to benefit from the Rav, the student must believe in him and trust his words, as was said. Depart from doubt, namely, do not doubt your Rav's words, but rather trust him. For without it, he will not help you.
4: A student should be in true annulment before the teacher, in the full sense of the word, for then he unites with him and he can perform salvations in his favor. I'll read it again. A student should be in true annulment before the teacher, in the full sense of the word, for then he unites with him and can perform salvation in his favor. One must trust the opinion of his Rav and believe what his Rav tells him. It means that one should go as his Rav told him to do.
6: Okay, friends. Now we will hear a conversation. We'll watch a conversation with Avraham with Vladek from 2011. It's 22 minutes, has all kinds of discernments. Let's try to be connected to the point from which we came to learn from the Rav. From the get-go, that points us to adhere to the upper light and make ourselves as clay in the hands of the potter. Let his upper force shape in us forms and templates of attitudes toward him and our lives in the Creator.
7: У вас есть личность, характер, да, как у человека. Где отличить, где есть духовно, а где просто каприз вашего материального характера?
8: Я думаю, это сливается вместе.
9: Vladek's asking, you have personality, you have character traits that are unique to you, but how do you separate which are have to do with spirituality or not? Rav, well, I don't separate these things between. They kind of merge into one. My reaction, of course, that's unique to me. When I am so explosive, when I get irritated, I'm kind of neurotic or nervous about something, that's all. That's all just natural to me, but that's all external. Some kind of external interfaces, you could say, towards the reactions that are just kind of, for sure, actually still built on a spiritual vision. But externally, yes. It's written about Kabbalists. There were this kind and that kind. Rabash especially, he could really hide it on himself. He could really just suppress what he had inside. I knew what was happening, how volatile was inside, but how I was just impressed, amazed how he could keep it all in and not show it. He had amazing strength to just suppress the way he, to express anything, any internal explosions, to express them outward. He could just suppress them, and you couldn't tell externally. But he also lived in such a way that not even to justify the self, but he was surrounded by other kind of people, people that were rejecting him, people were against him, even though they were really close to him. They maybe like 10 centimeters away from him, really next to him, just kind of like rubbing elbows and always conversing, interacting with him. They didn't like him. They despised Kabbalah, his students. Here, it's, what can I say? This is a problem in general. I have a different problem, actually. I am explosive, and I just pour everything out. And maybe it's a little bit easier for me after I do that. But then I, of course, regret. Yeah, truly, I don't hide this. We're all people. It doesn't matter on what level each one is on. We're all humans. And maybe I regret that I was explosive, I blew up about something, but I speak about it. I tell this to my students. But on the other hand, it's easier for me after this, and it's better for them, actually, because they take that part on from me, from my external irritation, and then it actually works on them. Rabash was struggling internally inside a lot, and his students actually were not aware of it much, and I was not allowed to share this, even if I would see something. And of course, I didn't know everything, all the struggles, but as a result, he ate up himself a lot and had many sort of heart attacks towards the end, and actually because of this actually passed away, had such impact on his health. And if it was the other way, maybe we could have, in a different way, everything could have unfolded, maybe prevent some of the health problems. And to correct oneself, and he would just really, he wouldn't share anything with anyone. He would just restrain himself and not share any mistakes. Only to me, sometimes he would do certain things that I would want to just disappear from the world at that moment. At that particular moment, he could just, these were horrific states to experience of shame, of just lowliness, self-pity, just horrific states. He knew, he could just with one word, even with just some kind of inner jest, he could create such a feeling within me, not even an external jest, but some kind of internal movement, and he could just control me from within as he would want, such that it is just horrific to be next to a person that knows you completely, just transparently, can control all of your thoughts, desires, awakenings, and you're sitting next to him, you're thinking about something, and you can just say, oh, let's think about something else, let's switch to something else. But better to not know about such things, because once you connect into that kind of work with a person like that, that is, of course, it really obligates you. On the other hand, you feel yourself like a baby on the hands of the mother, and you're naked, and you're not ashamed of anything, and you're just giving yourself, letting go completely. But you see that he, you understand that he doesn't, not that he manipulates you because he gives you free choice, and you could tell that he could see that you're making mistakes, and he's still giving you free choice. And without them, you can't. Without these mistakes, you can't learn. So, see what the upper partsuf is, the suffering experiencing, what the teacher experiences towards the student is not easy. You can't pass it on. But for us, it's a little bit different. It's a little simpler because the group, or even more than the group, it's a big society that I feel that I include into myself. So it's all a bit softened, and from this huge scale, it's somehow it sort of levels out and balances out a bit. And then, of course, you know, who am I and who is he? These are different, completely different personalities and different levels. From his height to calculate all this, of course, it's very complicated.
10: And that point that you're saying, that he was suffering, was he suffering precisely from, well, what was he suffering from, after all? What evoked this suffering in him?
9: You see, this happens. It happens, how can I say? A Kabbalist lives in this world, and while he is demanded or needed in this world, it really depends. It doesn't depend on him. Another person just lives as long as it's written down for him, you know, at his birth. 60, 70, 80, 90 years, let's say 120. But a Kabbalist, for him, everything's built on only serving others, to guide them, lead them. So if they need him, then he continues to exist. If not, then he has other functions because he is solving many different problems at the same time, not just the upbringing spirit of his spiritual progeny. So the time came for Rabash when people that were around him, they gradually started to need him less and less. And I started to feel this, and everything kind of became automatic, to no desire to change. They kind of became Hasids, his students, see? And I saw how the last year would walk by the beach back and forth. He wouldn't even swim anymore. I used to go into the water, swim out really far, wave to him for an hour, but he would walk back and forth, left to right, and he knew I was far. He would wave to me, and I would wave to him back from far away from the shore. And I could tell, I could feel that as he was walking back and forth, he was arranging his thoughts, his all of his matters here, sort them, systematize them, his students, the relation to the world and the world and himself, all before his passing, as if I didn't realize that was happening, but there was this sensation during the fall, in these fall months, and this like freezing of life, slowing down.
10: Was it then his power to hold it back and even awaken again?
9: No, here only the students with their great awakening, desire, this striving towards the goal could awaken him towards life. so he could continue to pass on the light of correction to them that they need. But he wasn't needed. When the Kabbalist is not needed, there's nothing else to do for him in this world. Why exist then? Why do we exist in this world?
10: But turning into Hasidism, how does it happen? Is it from habit or what?
9: Yes, it's a habit that eventually becomes second nature. A person gets used to it, he has a schedule, and he has a group and friends and framework, and around him is everything, problems and good.

0: I don't know what other way to awaken oneself, because a group without a teacher is that's a catastrophic kind of transition, if it could even save itself. I don't want to say anything to his students and what kind of state they are in today, but you could see. And why is it so, Vladik Rav? Even Baal Sulam, he had like 5 or 6 students besides Rabash. They just faded away little by little. They would sit, read Psalms, even not even together anymore, wouldn't gather. They would just individually read. And these also, Rabash's best students that I brought to him as young lads. And sometimes they gather, maybe for holidays, 2 or 3, and that's all I hear. I don't have any serious contact with them. But that's basically what they have now, just individually, one by one, have their own matters.
1: How did you survive? Why you specifically remained?
0: Because he prepared me. He invested so much in me to prepare me, and I was sort of separate from that group, and I received from him information that was like emotional. And in fact, it was factual. And I was preparing myself for it. I was writing. I was editing or summarizing. I was recording all of his lessons. I was receiving from him a huge amount of materials. And of course, he invested into me a lot, so much. And then after, in principle, when he was in my hands, when he passed away, of course, all of that remained. Even now, we are in contact. What? Even now, that when I speak, when I say something new, and I'm able to orient in a completely new situation, in a new world, and compare it to all the others. And every day I'm able to reveal more and more this methodology of this spiritual individual and this general and global correction. Who am I? I just opened my mouth. But from inside, I feel that it's it all comes from him. This hierarchy, this chain, it remains. And of course, I remain a small student of his, and with years, I realize more and more how small I am.
2: And do you yourself, have any fear?
1: Do you have a fear?
2: Say, how Rabash was walking back and forth on the beach?
0: I don't know. For now, I don't feel it. I am already 65. But I don't feel it. Once, so somebody like a psychic said that I can live for many, many more years, but maybe I just heard that sort of by mistake from someone. By myself, I don't look into these things. This fortune telling, I don't think it's needed, because it's related to mechanical years. What I want to see is students that remain, that are connected, united densely between them and the world, that they understand, that they can adapt to, and which they can obligate themselves spiritually, like in a good way, and that, of course, the world will accept them and understand them and will be with them, will be in good relations, communication with them, and will receive from them this method of correction for how to lift itself up to its

0: well-being. I don't know. It's possible that it could be a similar, like autumn can descend and freeze, and or everything could just end all of a sudden. But why fortune tell these things? The Kabbalist wants results, fruits. And besides that, leaving this world, it's again clear that it's dependent on the students. When the students don't see him, don't contact him like before, but he still remains between them. He still clearly feels them, all of them, their internal essence, and this poor, ugly world disappears. This invented, illusionary world, and everything remains, and the rest, and no connection, no relation is lost, because that's all. It's all they can be in. So a Kabbalist simply loses this opportunity to interact with people that are in this physical realm.
1: You're speaking about it as though you already have this experience of disconnection and connection and so on.
0: But there's no need to disconnect from anything. I see it from my level, how I contact everyone. I don't need to. There's no need to die or not die, or it's not relevant to the body if something remains from the body or not. That doesn't matter. Actually, the other way, there is even more and better vision, perception, and kind of new connections. So Vladik, so the body is like this connector between?
1: The body is unable to contact any other way yet.
0: So this is like a kind of like an instrument that I use, like internet. If I can't use this instrument, the internet, I can't connect to this person. So the body is like this net. Is it so? Yeah, body, it's like this this net that could be removed, could be kind of rolled up partially or completely. Completely, eventually, it'll disappear only at the end of final correction, when we will won't be moving to kind of a different dimension of complete emerging.
1: Every time you speak of him, you speak about some physical sensation of him.
0: Yeah, well, I feel, of course, I feel, when I feel something physically, I see some kind of internal image of you, so I have it, and that's what I work with.
1: But I mean that you remember Rabash in that version, in that old version.
0: Yeah, because it has to do with you.
1: Either way, you're always in contact with him. It wouldn't happen that you would be disconnected from that contact.
0: Yeah, in general, yes.
1: In this point of contact, how does it happen? How does this relationship start with this particular chain of Kabbalists?
0: I feel myself amongst them. But first of all, with Rabash, he is as like the closest out of all of them, and I'm always just leaning on him, like a small one with the father that already exists among other adult men. So
2: we just heard the this talk rich with discernments. And there were two things that grabbed me. One, when Rav said, I would love to see students that stay connected tightly between them, and that should be something that guides us and leads us. And another special discernment is that the livelihood in the connection with Rav has to do with our demand from Rav. We have to, even this tiniest message we hear from him in those recorded lessons and the excerpts that we read, and in general, when we speak between us and awaken his words, it has to be there. And specifically from that place, there's a need to see how we can come to our lessons with a mutual demand, a yearning, a deficiency, a need to hear Rav, to hear him opening up the method to us in these moments. And we'd love to have a workshop on this, around this point, and scrutinize how we can create the right deficiency between us for Rav's words, arrive at the lesson with a live deficiency, not simply because it's the framework or because it's our habit. Again, how we can build between us the correct deficiency for Rav's words and arrive at the lesson with a live, the living deficiency, not merely keeping the framework or following a habit. 8 minutes.
3: We heard about Rav's advice. So by keeping that advice, when we try together between the lessons to do what Rav is telling us, so we're connecting around it and creating a deficiency together.
2: Here you need pressure from the friends. We need to pressure each other. Each one needs to pressure himself personally. That we need the Creator's help right now. Not to think we have the time or many more years. No, we need salvation today.
3: First of all, we have a great privilege that Rav is with us, holding us till now, every moment wrapping us with concern and love that we will advance and succeed on the path. You have to understand what Rav said, what he would like to see, that the students are in love of friends, that in other forces they perform not only our task, they're the whole BB group, or all of humanity. So all these plans are great. Something that really strengthened on the path all those shows with Vladik. We have him on media, on YouTube. So we'll advance together.
2: To try to realize Rav's advice all the time, to grab them, as a friend said, even this talk right now, and they're constantly looking for what else can help us on the path, hold on to Rav tighter. And so this work on the faith in the Rav, to see how much they thought about it. They built it to reinforce this matter, because only in this way we can grow up and not remain in a habit. And the example of the exercise of the head is the same. We'll do that so that every week, one of us will think how to advance this. And without this exercise, you can see that typically you remain with the usual habits, and it continues like that. So all these things are like oxygen, the advice from Rav, and simply need to try and implement it and look for ways to strengthen between us faith in the Rav and to realize it.
3: I heard in the talk that the students, by a strong awakening and yearning towards the goal, they can awaken their teacher to life. So we need to awaken each other. All of our orders, they're not a routine, they are a means to awaken each other. A means that has to be translated to building a greater deficiency, to constantly awaken each other in that direction. Also, I've said, what is the right advancement? What's the right exertion? Is what brings us to a prayer. A prayer is a deficiency. It was also clear that I don't remember how exactly he said it, but we have to reach connection between us. That also Rav, when he speaks about what Rabash taught him, and Rabash, when he speaks about what Bala Sulam taught him, it's always towards a group of Kabbalists, it's towards a system. And to really adhere to him, we have to search for ways to add, how to be connected to one another without a specific expectation that he'll remain here forever in his body, but from the connection, from our yearning, we can keep that force called our love between us, to give him what he brought us, eternal life. And for this to really happen, we have to develop a force that will be able to extend it onward.
2: First of all, anything has to do with Rav. It creates an experience of truth. I listen to Rav once, twice, third time, it only strengthens the experience of truth and great respect. Also, respect to Rabash and Baal Salam, we need to annul. Our exercise is annulment. This work is never ending. The third thing is that in these actions you need the support of the ten, this is the words of truth, and we need to annul the essence is annulment. It's the work of the student.
3: Yeah, a ten that wants to advance has to have the morning lesson living inside it constantly. For that, Rav passes the message every day to the lesson. There has to be a spirit in the ten, that in the lesson, that's the most important part of the day. And with it, we have to think of the day's spirituality. So to connect the lesson with the greatness of the Rav, that's how life should be.
2: What we can always add in the ten is importance. We heard also in the first lesson today that what comes from Rav, it's actually what, it's through him, it comes from the Creator.
3: Friends, we want to keep going in this process we've started. So one thing that we all experience together are lessons, recorded lessons from different years, and we feel how gradually a relation is starting to build in us towards a recorded lesson. It's from a certain period of time, it's relevant to certain students from a different time, it's different than a live lesson. So what turns a lesson into a live lesson? Maybe we'll think about that question for a moment. What makes a lesson a live lesson? We hear Rabash from decades ago. Whether it's, is it live? Is it recorded? What effort is expected of us as students? So we want to show a clip where Rav talks about recorded lessons. Let's watch it, please.
2: Rav is not giving lessons to women, he's also not giving lessons to in the evenings. We watch recorded lessons. Can we draw the reforming light when Rav is not present?
3: I hope that you will study in a way that you will be able to draw the light that reforms also without me. But when we're speaking about my recorded lessons, why did I go through so much trouble to have the archive with all the materials of Bala Sulam and Rabash, and they will all be recorded in a few times, and everything will be organized? Why did I go through all this trouble? Specifically, for you to always have an ability to study and enjoy the light that reforms and come closer to the revelation of the Creator.
2: As students, should there be a difference in drawing the light between studying a live lesson with you or a recorded lesson?
3: Actually, I don't think so. When I read Rabash's words, for me, it's as if I'm hearing it from him. Just like that. Even more. Because when I sat next to him, I was listening less.
2: Is the work different when the students listen to a live lesson versus a recorded lesson?
3: I think that to listen to a recorded lesson is more difficult, but more beneficial.
2: What should they exert in more?
3: The recorded lesson.
2: Yeah, but what kind of effort should they put in?
3: To extract the light that reforms, that I'm constantly thinking about it. Where is that force that will bestow upon me? When will my actions become like my forefathers' actions?
2: They need to be more focused on that when they listen to a recorded lesson versus when they're watching a live lesson.
3: In a recorded lesson, you have to pay more attention. But it's also clear to them that this is where they need to make the effort. Okay. Well, let's go to Moscow 7.
2: Question from a friend. What should be the ideal lesson? What parts should it include in preparation?
3: I won't answer all these questions because it just causes confusion. And I also don't want to hear those questions. You take what we give. If you don't want it, we're not holding anybody here by force. I'm saying it in a rude way. Accept it the way it is. You can go to the archive and take all the materials you want, please. But for students, you know what to do. You have who to ask and receive.
2: In order to keep you, if you're talking about the morning lesson, Which part do you see it? Which part of the lesson is necessary and which part is not?
3: You can, it's me there in the recorded lesson. I recorded all those things. Also, Tess is almost entirely there recorded. So what's the problem? The fact that you're coming to me now and wanting to tear me into pieces, and I can hardly speak with my throat and study more and more and more, and you're just jumping on me. Is that the approach towards a teacher, towards your Rav?
2: I'm asking a different question. In order to protect you, maybe part of the lesson should be a recording, and you will only teach what's necessary. Where is your presence necessary? And what in the morning lesson can be recorded, and maybe devote a certain time for you to protect your throat. Let's say part of some of the questions you can answer after we watch something together. That's what I'm asking.
3: In the preface, I can't give you anything new. Nothing. I'll remain on the same level because you aren't advancing. You're not there yet in those scrutinies. That's why I have nothing to do. I have nothing to do. I remain the same as I talked 10 and 20 and 30 years ago. You see, that's why I have no reason to start chewing on the same things again. I'm already old and I don't want to draw like I used to gladly and to speak about those things that I went through so many times. Also, the time, it's not worth wasting time on that. You see, that's why your demand to me, I don't understand it. You have it recorded. It's the same thing as it was 30 years ago. Same thing now. Take it and study.
2: Take it and study. So we heard that it's more difficult to listen to a recorded lesson, but it's more beneficial. We heard we need to extract the reforming light. Where's the power that will influence me? When will my actions reach the actions of my forefathers? So let's go to a workshop and scrutinize in the tens. How can we get a daily direction from Rav, from the recorded lesson, how to work correctly with the content that comes out of the lesson, so you will not miss Rav's direction for us right now. 8 minutes.
3: I think that we have advanced with the recorded lessons in a certain way. I remember how difficult it was for me with the recorded lessons. And I guess because we had no choice, so the whole group did take the recorded lessons upon themselves, and it's, you feel a great intensity and readiness. But if you ask yourself when my deeds will reach my forefathers' deeds, so what we're lacking is, we're still far from it. We always need to see how to find more tricks to press on ourselves and extract more light from the morning lesson.
2: Yeah, to get the reforming light from the morning lesson, regardless of if it's recorded or not, it's all in our perception of reality. This is the morning lesson, and that's, you know, Rav is there, that's a morning lesson. Like every morning lesson, we need to extract the reforming light that he's giving to us, that he's passing to us.
3: First of all, to overcome upon all the criticism, if suddenly somebody thinks we should do it differently this way, or there are examples that we can always offer something and friends scrutinize it. So the form we have now is the best for what we need now. As much as we appreciate everything we get in this way right now, so according to that, we can accept it correctly and draw the light from there. If we're disregarding some part and you're not satisfied, so for sure you won't get anything from there. And the opposite. So it all depends on your appreciation. First of all, to value everything. Like I've said, everything's in the archive, and if you want something extra, please, you can add it. No problem. So to constantly try and implement everything. It's as if you are before Rav, saying that I'm before the Rabash, and like you said, I felt that I didn't hear the things he was saying when I was next to him.
2: To some extent, externally, let's say, we were doing it. We are here present in the lessons, we do summaries, we take things to implement during the day. The question is, how much we translate that to our inner awakening. Here it's more, the work is more, after we've done the external part, to what extent we are translating it to inner work.
3: I think that, first of all, helping each other and just practicing it, exercising it, writing down what he said. For instance, yesterday in the lesson, he said to take a page and write about the greatness of the Creator in 40 sentences. So to take it and do it. So I'm telling myself, first of all, it's something that helps. So to see it as something great. And again, bring our importance and attend to this. To ask who did it, to demand to do it. So annulment before society and really important.
2: Yeah, we need to understand the process whereby we need to be corrected by the reforming light. That's what changes us. And Rav, every time he speaks, he tries to direct us correctly how to come to the lesson and receive the light, how we need to connect between us, how to come to the lesson with a true deficiency. So he gives his direction and we need to work on it together and reach the lesson united.
3: First of all, Rav's lessons is something eternal. It's like Rabash articles that he left behind him, so Rabash left all these lessons. And we read Rabash articles hundreds of times, and we have no doubts about them. We can always find something new there, innovations, discernments, same thing with Rav's lessons. I also heard of an interesting example of Rav's advice that now we are doing the exercise of the head of the ten. Turned out that Rav talked about it many times, many years ago, and we never heard it. So suddenly, now we did pay attention to it, and we're starting the exercise, and now it seems that it's so important and right. So every day we can get something new from the lessons.
2: In the lesson, we receive according to what we prepared in the previous day. We need to see how throughout the day we create pressure and necessity for the morning lesson. Expect the light in the lesson, then through all kinds of tactics, tricks that will pressure us, that we will see how to work more qualitatively. For example, yesterday was a tish. We worked more intensely compared to our day-to-day on the connection, and the more tricks we add, the more tactics we add, where we can pressure ourselves artificially, we'll succeed more.
4: Yeah,
3: it's really to be in the lesson. So you renew the work, you get the light, and start working. A day is implementing what you heard in the lesson. If you weren't in the lesson, you don't have anything to implement. That's the main advice, that every day we know that there's a portion that we have to get, some force to implement it, to work with it.
2: We need to extract from these directions the inner direction we wish to advance to.
5: Ken, כמו ששמענו,
3: as we heard,
5: הרב הוא העליון שלנו.
3: Rav is our upper one. And the upper one is never really clear. As much as we try to understand, as much as we try to absorb, he's on the higher degree. Infinite above us, not a bit. It's a degree that we cannot grasp yet. The question is, how can we adhere to the upper one? To try and resemble him, to try and learn from his deeds, to learn from his actions, to learn from what he left for us. He left an archive of more than 30 years of materials. Everybody that engages in those materials, there are a lot of teams that prepare lessons, prepare slice clips, and so on. Whoever even deals with one clip a few times always discovers more layers in it. Just engaging in those materials that Rav is leaving for us and giving for us and feeding us from them, it's something that is alive. It's not something that used to be in the past. It's always living among us. That's why the question is how we can really, as much as possible, be close to our upper one. So in number 5, Bala Sulam says this. It's from Shamati 40, what we read this morning. One must trust the opinion of his Rav and believe in what his Rav tells him. It means that one should go as his Rav told him to do. It's a question, do we feel that every word by Rav is a commandment, what his Rav told him to do? And although he sees many arguments and many teachings that do not go hand in hand with the opinion of his Rav, he should nevertheless trust the opinion of his Rav. So Rav tells us many times that the 10 has a special force. The 10 develops an ear inside it, an ear to hear the upper one. It's clear that each one of us hears something, absorbs something from Rav. Even when we hear the friends talk, I remember that Owen said once that he hears from every friend speaking, he hears the Rav, something from the Rav's words, a bit. Rav is our upper one, that's why through him, through every friend, we hear a bit of him. But it's clear that we're limited. Each one is limited with whatever they can do, with their small desire, they can hear the Rav. Here, we want to go into another workshop and ask ourselves the question, what will help our 10 hear that direct line from Rav, and not to be sufficient with a collection of personal collections from the tents. Each one has their own discernment, but we don't want to hear individual discernments. We want to develop this common ear. What will help the 10 hear that precise line from love, and not to be satisfied with personal discernments by friends. 6 minutes.
2: What will help our 10 here together, Rav's living in clear line together? Well, again, the importance of it, each one of the 10 absorbs it differently. So if it's an important thing, you pick it up, you break it down into one or two lines, you work in a workshop with it in the morning or the evening, meaning what the importance. Next. Yeah, we listen to the lesson together. Each one receives discernments. And then maybe we can start from the individual discernments and gradually from talking about it, we start from individual discernments, and from talking, the discernments begin to come closer to another. We try to create a mutual discernment and work with it. If Rav gives that direction, each friend can add to that direction his place, his unique deficiency, and then the 10 is even stronger. Around the same message, we get it from the desires of the friends and we build it together. Next, yeah, it's not simple. We have to work here. It's a little like what we discussed about making decisions, where each one brings something uniquely his, and each one has seemingly something else, and we need to do the work to reach something common, mutual, to incorporate in each friend, to connect, and most importantly to ask the Creator. He will connect all these discernments into one. First of all, we need to build between us the agreement that no matter what Rav demands from us, we will do it. That's the first thing. And if we don't do it, it should be clear that this is a transgression. We should talk about it. We're criminals if we don't do it. Create this atmosphere of, you know, pressure around it, not let things just slide by. And from this pressure that we wish to feel from Rav and to accept what he's saying, from that pressure, we must do it. Whether or not we keep his, you know, we observe his words, but it should be clear what he's saying and not to blur out the demand and the very clear way that Rav is aiming us toward the soul and everything we heard in the lesson. And the more we build it between us, build the Rav between us, then the pressure is going to make us hear better and accept Rav's words better.
3: Yeah, from the pressure and the contradictions, that's where we will find the plea to the Creator, because He hears everything that is going through our heart, and that's called the prayer. You have to demand of Him, give me this correction that I'll be able to hear the friends, that I'll be able to connect and incorporate with them. That's the best plea to the Creator.
2: I think our line should be talk less and do more. I should check how many times during the day I try to do it, to apply it, and in this way bestow to the 10, but not by saying to the 10 what to do and not do it myself. You have to check yourself how much you renewed the thought about the friends, you gave him the greatness of the Creator, and

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2: Hello, beloved friends here and in the world clay. This morning, we heard an interesting excerpt that friends found. That back in 2018, Rav already spoke about the topic of the head of the ten, which only now came up so intensely. But back then, Rav already talked about it. And I saw that it was me who asked this question, so I scrolled back the video to get some context. And then I saw that he also asked me a little before that, do you feel the heart of your ten? I told him, no. So he said, okay, you need to pick a head to the ten. And then he kept talking about it. And then I realized how much we don't hear, how much I am missing every single lesson from the words of our great Rav. It all depends on our level of readiness. I guess now we're a little more ready. So this topic is coming up. So let's watch another clip and try to connect a little more in the tense, and maybe we'll hear a little more.
3: Look, there are those who say, you know, someone great advises you to first think what the friend will have. Can you? If these are good things, then I want it for myself first. If these aren't such good things, then I shout at everyone, why don't you receive it? Yes? If there's somewhere and no one knows some open treasure, I discovered a treasure. Do I shout to everyone, come and take it? I close it even more and come slowly, slowly and take from there, right? Somehow, but only for myself. When do you go and shout at others? When you want them to receive first, and then if I see it's good or somehow, then I'll also have a little of it. Perfectly fine. But they first. That's how we understand things. What does it mean that a person should think how the greatness of the Creator will be, how great it will be in his society or in his world? So either I shout before everyone, you wicked people, you need to recognize the greatness of the Creator. Or I beg, guys, if you won't have the greatness of the Creator, you won't influence me, so I will never have it. So it depends on how I care. Either I sell it to them, or I simply have no other way except through them to receive it from me. You understand? That's the problem. How a person relates to this thing, the greatness of the Creator.
2: What does it mean that a person should think what the greatness of the Creator will be like, how great it will be in his society, in his world? So either I yell out in front of everyone, you wicked, you have to know the greatness of the Creator, or I beg them, guys, if you don't have greatness of the Creator, you will not influence me, so I will never have it. So it depends how I am concerned, whether I sell it to them, or I simply have no other way but to receive through them. You understand? That's the problem. How a person relates to this, the greatness of the Creator. Active workshop. Let's speak among ourselves and increase the need for the greatness of the Creator. Let's speak among ourselves and increase the need for the greatness of the Creator.
4: כן, אני הגעתי לפה בסביבות 2:30 וישבתי עם חברנו היקר פה ברני.
3: I came here about 2:30 and I sat with my dear friend Bernie and we did a preparation. I could truly feel how the Creator standing behind the friend, how the Creator through him is giving to me all that I need in preparation for this lesson. When I sat before him, and I told him it too, I said, I admit that we have friends that you can truly see through them what the Creator wants to give to you. You can't do this alone. And I admit, we have greatness of friends, so you have friends in their greatness every single moment. And you give this transparency, you see through the friend everything that he has to give to you at that single moment, at any given moment.
2: Yeah, it's exactly so. You can discover the greatness of the Creator through the friends. When two friends talk about creation, about the forces governing creation, how creation was formed, where it's all going, we begin to exalt the Creator. We begin to make room from the vanities of this world and start talking about the greatness of the Creator. The Ari writes, before there was creation, the upper light filled all of reality, and that's all we have to discover.
3: The greatness of the Creator starts with the greatness of the friend, and how you hear the friend, and how he puts things into your heart, and then there's the greatness of the Rav. And to that, just like we saw right now, he's constantly telling us what we need. We just need to see how great he is. And from here, we'll get to the greatness of the Creator, which clothes this entire holy society.
2: Yeah, we're asked about the greatness of the Creator, and we answer about the greatness of the friends. So let's pray that one day we'll also have perception of the Creator, like we have of the friends. Because there's a reason why we talk about the friends and not the Creator. It's hard for us to grasp His greatness. It hasn't clothed in our soul yet. Our teacher told us that first we need to have the greatness of the friends, and then we'll come to the greatness of the Creator. One is the vessel, one is the light. Let's try, and we will get it.
3: Really, through the connection and through the friends and this togetherness, all of this, just to understand that there's something much higher. Without that point where you can, without it, you cannot find any way. Then there's no fuel in the most harshest things and all the ways that we go. It's something we need to constantly remember, that there's, like Rabash says, there's something even greater than one can contemplate.
2: Yes, Rabash writes that when two sit and talk, then there's already illumination. So we have to try, and there is certainly illumination here. And we have to have the greatness of the Creator. That's our fuel. We hear it all the time lately. That's it. To our success.
3: And we need to continue to cultivate this field that the Creator has blessed. This is the field between us that we need to reach, feeling the Creator Himself. So I'm going with you through the faith in the sages. They told us that we should go through love of friends, through the feeling of the greatness of the friends, we will reveal the Creator. So I'm starting step by step, just like a baby starts walking gradually, and then he becomes stable, and he feels like he can do it with strength, what he can do. I'm with you for the time being, friends.
2: So what have we got left? To add more connection, more yearning, more prayer. That through the study, we will be rewarded with receiving our reward, which is, as he writes in the introduction to the study of the Ten Sfirot, before the study, the student pledges, we came here to unite, reveal Him, and bring Him a lot of contentment by that.
3: Our effort, especially before the lesson we're entering, will give us so much power to draw the light. He knows how to connect us correctly. We just need to want this, and the desire will come from above. The true desire of the Creator knows how to connect our heart. Let's ask for it together.

0: like Rav says, it's in the connection between friends. So specifically in love between friends, which is called from your actions, we know you. You can see how great this thing is, and we can see there how this is something that we grasp, which is called come and see, something that we attain.
1: From the article by Rabash, a person should not. One must not pray to be given abundance from above, since it will all go to the outer ones. Instead, he should pray to the Creator to give him a vessel, which is a desire and craving to bestow upon the Creator. When he has a vessel, the upper abundance will appear to man, and he will feel the delight and pleasure that were in the thought of creation to do good to his creations. Therefore, we should ask the Creator for what we really need, which is a vessel of bestowal. And we need not pray for anything else. Now, a silent workshop. Let's think and pray for the wholeness of the vessel. Let's think and pray for the wholeness of the vessel.

0: Shalom, shalom, chaverim.
1: Hello, hello, friends. Hello to all the friends here in the hall. Hello to all the dear friends around the world. We are very inspired and happy to be here in a special lesson. Today we're going to read a very special article. It is in the writings of Rabash, for those who are reading in the book. And it's also in our study materials. And I must share with you that I started to read this article yesterday. I didn't really remember what it talks about, I admit. But when you start to read the writings of Rabash,

0: Also, it's a relatively short article. Rabash has much longer articles. A very short article, kind of concealed in a way, not of the most famous ones. Rabash has articles that we truly can recite word by word. They're kind of etched in our hearts. But this is kind of a hidden article, not so known, at least to me, not so famous. And suddenly I started to follow after Rav's lessons that he gave us, and we have such a privilege to be able to enter each time into the words of our dear teacher. Doesn't matter if they're from 2010 or 2011, 2026, they're always from now, from this moment. They're always living in us. And I saw that Rabash said that we need to read this article many times. So when me and Ogan spoke, we said, but we won't have the opportunity to read it a lot of times. So we're going to try. From yesterday, we're around this article, and this article is called, "And the Lord Appeared to Him at the Oaks of Mamre." Now, make a pause and just think, what does this say to you? "And the Lord appeared to him at the Oaks of Mamre." What does that mean, Yosef? Question mark, right? So we started that way also. In a moment, we'll read it together in the tense, and you'll suddenly see how, layer by layer, Rabash simply begins to sort the whole spiritual reality for us, and of course the connection with the Creator, because that's all he talks about in every article. And then we connect to Rabash through Rav's words, and we suddenly, Rav raises us up and enables us to come to Rabash, to understand Rabash, to connect to his connection with Rabash. We know that the order of the degrees does not change, and it suddenly turns us into something completely different. And it's a very special article. It's not written about Abraham who walked around somewhere in some place called Mamre. It's talking about Eyal and Yuvav and Moti and Johnny and Abraham. It's written about each and every one of us. And let's search for this within us, and not leave it as something that's outside of us, but we'll look for it within us. So that's what we're going to do now in the first part of the lesson. We're going to read the article, "And the Lord Appeared to Him at the Oaks of Mamre," again in the Rabash writings or in the study material. And in the second half of the lesson, we're going to be talking a little bit about the eternal connection between us and our dear teacher, and how we make it to be alive every single moment. According to what Malasam writes in the Freedom, that every moment a person needs to choose a better environment, we too need to choose to connect in a live manner to our teacher every moment. So we'll start for the reading. We're reading it in the tens, in the way that you already know, a ten that concludes their reading. You can summarize the main things you understood from the article. Let's start with the article, "And the Lord Appeared to Him at the Oaks of Mamre," article number 6 from 1985 from Rabash. We'll read it in the tens now.
1: "And the Lord appeared to him at the Oaks of Mamre." And the Lord appeared to him at the Oaks of Mamre. Rashi interprets, "He gave him advice about the circumcision. Therefore, he appeared to him partially. It is written in the Zohar, 'And the Lord appeared to him at the Oaks of Mamre.' He asks, why in the Oaks of Mamre and not elsewhere? He replies, it is because Mamre gave him advice about his circumcision. When the Creator said to Abraham to circumcise himself, Abraham consulted with his friends. Anel told him, 'You are already more than 90 years old. You will afflict yourself.'
0: Mamre told him, 'Remember the day when the Chaldeans threw you in the furnace and the hunger that the world experienced. As it is written, there was famine in the land, and Abraham went down to Egypt, and those kings that your men chased, and you struck them. The Creator saved you from all of them, and no one could harm you. Arise and do as your Lord commands.' The Creator said to Mamre, 'Mamre, you advised him about the circumcision, therefore I will appear to him only in your place.'"
1: There is a question: how can it be said that if the Creator told him to circumcise himself, He consulted the friends whether or not to listen to the Creator. Can such a thing be said?
0: We should interpret this in the work. When the Creator told him to circumcise himself, he consulted his friends, meaning his body, with his body, since the body is the one that has to perform the act. Therefore, he asked his body if it agreed, or did it think that he should not obey the Creator's commandment. This is so because man's friends are in the body, meaning they are the desires which are together connected to the body, and he must ask them, because they are the ones who have to keep the commandment that he received from the Creator. Then, when he knew their opinion, he could know what to do.
1: We have to know that there are three souls in the body, as it is written in the Zohar, Vayera. Rabbi Yehuda said, there are three forms of guidance in man. The guidance of intellect and wisdom is the power of the holy soul. The guidance of lust, which lusts for every wicked passion. This is the power of lust. And the guidance that guides people and strengthens the body is called the soul of the body.
0: These three forms of guidance are called Abraham's friends. That is, he contains them. Abraham went to ask their opinion. He wanted to know the view of each and every one of his friends.
1: Anel told him, you are more than 90 years old. You will afflict yourself. In Gematria, Anel is 320, implying 320 sparks that are present there, including Malchut, which is called the stony heart, which is the will to receive in order to receive, meaning self-love. This is why he told him, you are already more than 90 years old. You will afflict yourself. The stony heart, which is the lusting soul, told him, you have to always try to receive delight and pleasure and not afflict yourself. Therefore, he told him he should not obey the Creator's commandment.
0: And Mamre told him, remember the day when the Chaldeans threw you into the furnace. In other words, he told him, you see that the Creator is behaving with you above reason, because it stands to reason that one who is cast into the furnace is burned. But your saving is above that what seems reasonable. Therefore, you too cling onto his qualities, and you too go above reason. That is, even though it seems reasonable that Anir is right, you should go above reason.
1: Eshkol is the soul of the body and sustains the body. It comes from the word Eshkol, I will consider, meaning that he needs to consider with whom to unite, with the lusting soul, which is Anel, or with Mamre, who is the soul of intellect and wisdom. This is the power of the holy soul, as was written in the words of the Zohar.
0: Mamre comes from the words, because he himra, disobeyed Anel. We told him to go above reason. This is the meaning of, and the Lord appeared to him at the oaks of Mamre. For precisely where one goes above reason, where there's no intellect, precisely there the Creator appears, and one is rewarded with the knowledge of holiness, the Dat. This is why it is called Mamre, disobeying, which is regarded as above reason, named the soul of the intellect and wisdom, because precisely where one goes above reason, the intellect and wisdom appear.
1: It therefore turns out that the meaning of what the Zohar says, that Abraham went to consult his friends, refers to Abraham's own body. The body needs to keep the commandment. Therefore, he asked the body for its opinion in order to know what he must do. That is, if he should coerce it or agree to what the Creator had told him. When it says that he consulted with his friends, it refers to the three souls that exist in the body, which are his friends, who are always with him.
0: It is written in Midrash Rabbah, Abraham said, before I was circumcised, passerby would come to me. Now I am circumcised, they do not come to me. The Creator told him, before you were circumcised, uncircumcised people came to you. Now I and my entourage appear to you.
1: We should understand this, as he did not receive an answer to his question. He asked, why are passers-by not coming now? What was the answer? No answer is written as to why they are not coming. Instead, he received a different kind of answer, that previously they were uncircumcised, and now the Creator comes to him. This does not correspond to the question.
0: We should interpret this in the work. He said that before he was circumcised, the order of his work was that passerbys would always come to him, meaning that he had thoughts of people who come and then be people who go. This means that before he was circumcised, he had room for work, for he had thoughts of transgression. Afterwards, he had room for those who come, meaning for repentance. And then he knew that he was truly working.
1: But now he does not have room for passers-by, yet he longed for work. So the Creator told him, you should not regret this, for in the end, your work is on the work of people who are circumcised. That is, your work was not yet in pure bestowal because you were still not rewarded with removing the foreskin, which is called the will to receive.
0: Now, however, you do not need to regret the work you had then, as in the end, it was the work of people, which is good work, but still outside, for they were uncircumcised. But now that you are circumcised, there is equivalence of form, so I and my entourage may come, which was not so before.
1: It was said in the beginning, it's not a simple article, because of the style it is written, the words, the concepts, there are many concepts that a person asks himself, what is it? Was it anea? What is mamre? What is circumcising yourself? What does it mean that he goes to his friends? There are many questions here that a person has to scrutinize what they are.
0: Okay, friends, we're moving forward. So we've read the article.

0: in a place called the Oaks of Mamre. So we'll try to all be in prayer right now, so that the Creator will appear to us now as well, to each and every ten, to each friend, every man and woman around the world. And if it's written that he is revealed in this internal place called Alone Mamre, or the Oaks of Mamre, then that's what we're searching for. Towards the end, in one of the last paragraphs there, it's written that the removal of the foreskin is called the removal of the wilderness seed. That's called the circumcision that Abraham did, thanks to the advice that Mamre gave him about the circumcision, means to remove the foreskin, which is the will to receive. So we're praying for that to be removed from us as well, to remove the foreskin called the desire to receive, and will merit the godly quality of bestowal. And now, in this inner slicing off, will happen in our heart right now. In the article, Rabash told us about us being built of three governances called the Friends of Abraham: Aner, Eshkol, and Mamre. So now we will want to feel this inner structure in us, that we built these three layers, and to see where we need to rise up to that internal place in me, which is the only place where it's revealed. That's why we're going to concentrate on these three layers in our hearts, these three places in our desire. We're going to go back to them in the article, then we'll see a lesson from Rav on it and do a workshop. We're going to start with, and Aner told him. We'll find it right now. We'll find it in the article. It should be the article that says, we're finding it. And Aner told him, you are more than 90 years old. That one. So we're praying that the reforming light will illuminate these three discernments in us. And there's, if not, it, this is the way that's worth to be adhered to. Read a view.
1: Right, so again, we are continuing from the paragraph that starts with Anel told him. It's about in the middle of the article. We're going to read it slowly together. And let's try to go deeper. Rabash wrote this article, and Rabash probably feels within him Mamre, Anel, Eshkol. And Rav is Rabash's disciple. He's our teacher, so through Rav we want to connect to Rabash in order to discover all these things within us. Not to be smarter, but to feel what the same as Rabash and Rav. And we can do this only together. Alone, none of us can. So let's read it together with this thought. Anel told him. Rabash says, Anel told him, you are more than 90 years old. You will afflict yourself. In Gematria, Anel is 320, implying 320 sparks that are present there, including Malchut, which is called the stony heart, which is the will to receive in order to receive, meaning self-love. This is why he told him, you are already more than 90 years old. You will afflict yourself.
0: The meaning of, if you do a circumcision like the Creator advises you, you'll make yourself sorry. We're also hearing this inner voice, that's too big on me. Rav gives a lot of advices every day, every moment, every lesson, and I say, that's above me. I'm already 90 years old. There's no commandments to be sorry. It's written, and you were delighted, or you are joyous. It's the joy is a result of good deeds. It's the same thing here. He's probably saying Hanir as well.
1: The question is also, what is the circumcision? What is the circumcision?
0: It's written that the removing of the foreskin is removing the desire to receive.
1: So let's continue. The stony heart, which is the lusting soul, told him, you have to always try to receive delight and pleasure and not afflict yourself. Therefore, he told him that he should not obey the Creator's commandment. That was Anel. You notice there are three layers here in a person. Anel, Mamre, Eshkol. Eshkol he turns him later into

0: Shkolin, the meaning of I will weigh, I will consider. Now, another part of a person, Mamre told him, remember the day when the Chaldeans threw you into the furnace. In other words, he told him, you see that the Creator is behaving with you above reason. Because it stands to reason that one who is cast into the furnace is burned. But your saving is above what seems reasonable. Therefore, you too cling to his qualities and you too go above reason. That is, even though it seems reasonable that Anil is right, you should go above reason.
1: Here you remember the story where the Chaldeans threw him into this furnace, and due to his adhesion to the Creator, was saved from it. So this is the story. They're giving us this discernment that the Creator can do everything. If we adhere to him, even things that are above nature, the Creator is the owner of the nature. Remember, Rabash brings us a part from the Kabbalists before him. He says, who told the oil to be ignited? We'll tell the vinegar to be ignited. So he can change the inclination. It's not a problem for him. He's almighty. According to the demand, like VOD, if you don't demand, there will be no video to watch. So we need in the lesson now to open our hearts, to try to open our hearts in order to acquire from them a great yearning for adhesion. Rav talked about the lesson yesterday about a constant campaign, a big page that each one writes 40 sentences, why the Creator is great. And then, if he's so great, then even this uncircumcised heart of mine will want to come to him. And there's no problem. He'll change my nature. The problem is how to acquire the desire from the friends.
0: So Mamre is that phase called above reason. Let's read it again, what he tells us here. Meaning he told him, you see that the Creator is behaving with you above reason, because it stands to reason, meaning if we followed reason, that one who is cast into the furnace is burned, but you were saved above what seems reasonable. Why did he tell him? Therefore, you, each of us, you too cling to his qualities and you too go above reason. That is, though it seems reasonable that Aner is right, you should go above reason. Now we come to the third element, Eshkol. Eshkol is the soul of the body and sustains the body. It comes from the word Eshkol, I will consider, I will weigh, meaning that he needs to consider with whom to unite, with a lusting soul, which is Aner, or with Mamre, who is the soul of intellect and wisdom. This is the power of the Holy Soul, as was written in the words of the Zohar. Mamre comes from the words, because he himra, disobeyed Anil.
1: That's right, he disobeyed the words of Anil. And disobeyed. He did the opposite of what Anir said. Anir disobeyed Anir. He did the opposite of what the commands that Anir is giving. I mean, who's the boss with us? Who's the manager by default? Anir.
0: The will to receive in order to receive.
1: And we want in the center of our tent a small force to be called Mamre inside of us that will have the courage to disobey Anir. There's an article from Rabesh, if you remember, towards the end of the letter, he writes this picture where a person has many egoistic voices and they control, they dictate the tone and change our attitude towards everything. And suddenly, there's the one person, he kind of depicts this gathering of friends that are talking. Suddenly, there's like one person that has only one force to cry out, that's not right what you're saying. Let's pray that in us it will be revealed as well.
0: And we'll conclude. Mamre comes from the words, because he himra, disobeyed Anil. He told him to go, meaning opposite from the will to receive. He told him to go above reason. This is the meaning of, and the Lord appeared to him at the oaks of Mamre. For precisely where one goes above reason, where there is no intellect, precisely there the Creator appears. and one is rewarded with a dot, knowledge of holiness. This is why it is called mamre, disobeying, which is regarded as above reason, named the soul of the intellect and wisdom, because precisely where one goes above reason, the intellect and wisdom appear. So now we will watch a clip, clip number one, and then we'll have a workshop.
1: There's a sentence that's written, remember. And we know that it appears in all kinds of other places, remember that which Amalek did to you. How does a person use the remember what happened in order to continue onwards and advance?
0: A person must always rely on the past, present, and future and calculate. Even when we say above reason, it's not like I close my eyes and, I don't know, I jump into the fire. Remember, I need to nevertheless try to take into account those successes that I had when I went against the questions that the Creator placed on my path in order for me to overcome them. Remember means that there is none else besides Him, that the purpose of the world is the good who does good, and good who does good doesn't mean that I will feel good in my will to receive, but in the feeling of bestowal, that I will be in it. And that all the questions come from the path, from that one origin source that operates, the only one. And with all those things, I try to take my decisions now. So it turns out that I come to that state like Abraham, who consulted, who was searching for a place. What is, and the Lord blessed him, the Lord came to him at the Oaks of Mamre, meaning at the place where he made the right choice in the same desire which he isolated from the desire of Anel, the desire of the shell, which he, where he could not succeed. So in the place where he sorted out, made the circumcision, sanctified it, meaning wanted to reach the intention to bestow. At that place, he discovered the quality of bestowal that is in him, which is the Creator. And it's all through an act called the circumcision, the free choice, where you can advance or not advance, and you choose that you nevertheless want to belong to the act of bestowal, even though within your will to receive, you don't feel that you have any gain, anything to gain from it. So for what gain are you going for? There is none. I simply value the quality of bestowal, which is simply above us. We need to get used to the right perception of reality, as we learn in the perception of reality, that either I perceive reality as I do now, that it is in front of me, or I perceive reality as being entirely inside of me. It's a big difference. It's the difference between perceiving the reality where everything is for my sake, and this is how I feel it and understand it, and through that network, through that perception, I feel reality, and then I feel what is called this world. That's what's depicted in my world. Or I feel reality in a way that is opposite, in bestowal. Not to me, but to them. And then I feel a different reality called the upper reality, the spiritual world. And a person must always be, how should I put it, careful In what state of the switch is he? Am I thinking for myself or for everyone together? For me or for everyone together? And it's always that scrutiny where the switch is in.

0: the switch. It stands in the middle. Either to myself, that I turn it, or to others. And accordingly, here, my desires. In them, I feel the upper world, this world. That's it. And the handle is in your hands. That's really the choice. This is what is written here. He had to make a choice. A circumcision to cut off Mamre from Anel, not for himself, but for others. And then he went in order to bestow and in the upper world, in the same desires, the same place. But it's actually no longer our place, but the place is now called Mamre.
1: What a privilege we have to have such a teacher that guides us day after day, hour by hour, minute by minute, and not to the Creator, and we shouldn't take this as a given. Then we're going to go to a workshop. Let's talk between us. We talked about three discernments in a person. Mamre, Eshkol, Aner. It's all nice and good. That's in Abraham. But let's talk about the Mamre, Eshkol, and Aner in us. What distinguishes each of them, and how are we capable of reaching Mamre? Again, workshop. Where are these discernments in us? Mamre, Eshkol, and Aner. What makes each of them unique, and how do we get to them inside of us?
0: It seems like Aner is all the egoistic desires in our hearts. It calculates where you enjoy the most, and there he wants to go. And Mamre is what is in the friends' hearts. They want to pull you out of your heart and to reach the common heart, which is above reason. And in the end, make the choice.
1: I didn't quite understand where Eshkol is in the story yet, but we need, maybe we'll read this article again and understand in the end. Abraham went to consult his friends, and Mamre told him it's worthwhile for him to go above reason. Let's try to do so as well.
0: Yeah, first of all, where are they? Within us. And maybe we can say that there is no Aner or Mamre or the Nogashel, which is the Skol. They're all the same desire. Aner can be Mamre tomorrow. But where do we hasten the right choices? And how? We hasten time. Here lies the question, and this we can do with the friends.
1: I also think that it's easier to say that all that is the friends is actually Mamre, and all the rest is Eshkol, I don't know. That's, I don't know. But all that's inside of me, all that appears to me as correct, felt to me as correct, also as far as the order and the way things operate by laws, there's the ability to be either right or be wise. We need to aspire to being wise, to go with the 10, with the friends. That's where we will find all the answers.
0: It seems like Mamre doesn't argue with Aner. He doesn't tell Abraham that Aner is wrong and that circumcision would be good, it's healthier, and other such excuses. He tells him the way of the Creator is a way of above reason. He doesn't even relate to whether he'll be happy or not happy. And it's as we heard, that a person sees no benefit, but chooses bestowal simply because bestowal is more important.
1: And he tells him, remember, I need to always try to have to take into account all those

0: things that come as the successes from above reason. Those are the successes. I can't overcome a thing only thanks to the friends that always guide us, guide one another to rise above all our individual desires. There's one desire that's always above it, and it's our common desire between us.
1: All the concepts, everything that's written here is what happens in our soul. He writes, a nail is 320 in Gematria, implying the 320 sparks there, the mixtures of Malchut called the stony heart that wants to receive in order to receive, meaning within us, there are 320 egoistic desires. Mamre, his work above reason, he writes it. Precisely where we go above reason, that's Mamre. So that's how we need to go over the whole article and give the right interpretation to each word and try to understand it, and then everything becomes clear.
0: Probably Eshkol is what we need to contemplate. What, and choosing now, where are my choices? I'm going above reason or within reason? Wherever I want or where the friends want. And this choice is really, at any given moment, is where we do this overcoming.
1: Basically, our only choice is to go above reason. Within reason, we know it's our nature. We need to try to adhere to Mamre, to above reason. When we adhere to above reason, perhaps we can, how does he say in the end? In the end, there is equivalence of form. The Creator will come with his entourage.
0: And then the question is whether I'm able to even identify that this is Mamre and this is Aner. If I don't identify, it might be that I'm not there at all. And then I skip over it because I think that's how it needs to be. And after I identify how to really advance this thing called Mamre, which is above reason, how to be capable to rise above reason, where the reason is very powerful, from this small beastly thing to the calculations that are much more broader. So this is what the friends say.
1: Yeah, through the friends. Above reason is something very unclear, but if you position it against the 10, and what the 10 says, it my above reason, everything becomes more practical. That's it. To our success, with the Creator's help and for Him.
0: In the second paragraph of the article, it is written, Mamre told him, remember the day when the Chaldeans threw you into the furnace and the hunger that the world experienced. As it is written, there was famine and the Creator saved you from them. I think each of us feels in the most internal part inside of him, in the point of truth, from which one found himself suddenly in Bnei Baruch, in front of Rav, that the Creator performed a miracle for him, that he redeemed him from the reason of the world and brought him to the wisdom of the Kabbalists, that can teach us how to exit this imaginary world and how to adhere to his measures. And that's the awakening we received from above, a gift. The Creator saved us. It's worthwhile for us to live inside this gift and implement this coupon, so to speak, to feel that this is the point of truth. And besides that, it's all one big confusion. Let's see clip number 2 with Rav. We'll adhere to him and drink from his light so he corrects our heart, so he'll be soft and we'll be able to feel all the friends and the world. What's the connection between friends that he hears, the desires, and the friends that are in front of me? Rav, it's the same thing. You have no friends on the outside. All those friends that appear to you on the outside are all within. It's all. If you wouldn't feel them in your desire, then they wouldn't exist. In your desire exists what you feel. So it's the same thing. I don't know how to say it. What does it mean outside? Either you receive it that it's outside, or you receive it as being inside you. Reality does not change. Our intention changes. For then, the world appears to us differently. An opposite world. Practically, the work of a person is to see the friends inside him. Rav, you can obligate yourself, you can commit yourself to it, you can imagine what does it mean practically to see. If you progress to the correct state, all of reality appears as being depicted within your desire. Besides your desire, there is nothing. And all the details, the particular details that appear to you as distinguished from you, disconnected, contradicted, hated, etc., through this work of the opposite, you bring them closer, and that force of resistance becomes the connecting force, and then it all becomes one system. That's correction. That's the only place where the correction is, where the place where there was the shattering. And in opposite form, if you invert it, it's the correction. Adam HaRishon was S1, one system, and now his parts must unite. Each and every part has independence, so that he will cause the connection between all the parts, because all the parts are included in one another. Hence, I must connect them all. You have to connect everyone. He has to connect everyone, etc. And then each of us who's connecting everyone, each of us has a circle, a kind of area, field. But where everyone, each performs his free choice, then all these circles build a sphera, a sphere. This is the final corrected state. So each of us has a circle that he needs to build, and we want to go out to another workshop, a short workshop this time. What does Rav teach us here about the perception of reality? What is Rav teaching us here in the clip that we saw about the perception of reality? Workshop, 4 minutes, please. It teaches us that we need to make a switch. There's two ways of looking at things. Either I look at reality by wanting everything for myself, or to bestow him. That's on the previous clip I'm talking about, not this one, but nevertheless, if a person can't identify that he's bestowing, then he's probably for himself. And here we need to be thankful that we have friends, we have a 10, we have the environment that will always guide us to the right place. I can't rely on my way of things and my perception of reality, but there's friends on the outside that show me how at any given moment, in every point where I am, how I'm aimed correctly to bestow towards love of friends. And they give me this direction, and I need to rely on this. And this is called above reason. To take the reason of the friends, to acquire them, and to see the true reality through that.
1: Yeah, and one line of reality is that it's in wholeness. Everything is in wholeness, and the Creator leads the world. And it's wonderful to see in this line, in this perception, it's heaven. And there's another reality, which is also inside of me, that this world is a little broken and corrupt, and I see in it flaws and things that are not so good. And there are two lines in me. One is called will to bestow, right line, and there's another one where I see corruptions, which is called the left line, or my will to receive.
0: There's an amazing description of Rav, how to see this sphere, this sphere. You take all the friends, and for them to impact the desires and thoughts. And when each does this, he kind of builds this circle, that this system. And in the system, we can perceive the perception of the reality of the Creator.
1: Yaakov said you cannot force on yourself a different perception of reality than the one you feel. You can only connect to your friends, and then the light will correct you. We live in the world where we live. Imagining is not our way. Our way is to attain them. An attainment we can receive only once we let the friends into our hearts.
0: Always ask yourself, why I see what I see? Why I feel what I feel? And then Rav says, because it's inside me. That's why I feel it. Every negative feeling, no matter which and where, if it's family, if it's friends, if it's on the outside, what do I need to correct? What's outside me or in myself? In Kabbalah, they say, just yourself you need to correct.
1: What Rav tells us in the clip is that if you see that the world, the Creator is good and does good, and if you don't see it, then there's probably a need for correction here. Now, the correction is not a simple, straightforward correction. I take interest in how bad I am and the world is good, or the other way around. There are several stages here in the work and several lines. Work with the friends, and also that you're small and equal and great. Now, I said in the clip, they too need to do something, meaning if I change something in my reality, then what does it mean that they need to change something? There are many dimensions here, but what we learn from the clip is that as long as you don't see the world as perfect, you've got a place to work. God is created to do.
0: We need light, right? Do we need it? Yes, we need light. So let's see another clip from Rav. Clip number 3.
1: We keep talking and emphasizing the intention of seeing everyone as one system, one network.
0: You are standing before the world, okay? Before the world. You and the world. Now it depends on how you relate to it. Either you draw it to yourself, or you want to bestow it fully, connect it, and bring forth good to it. Let's say you're the one who decides. Through you, all the abundance can come through, the connecting force, the adhering force, the scrutinizing force, all the forces, in short, like in medicine, where we have to first scrutinize what the disease is, and then how we should heal it, what medicines we should use, and eventually the medicine comes and the remedy comes and we can examine that everything was healed and returns to being as whole and healthy. So it's either you're establishing yourself in a way of how you're using them, exploiting them, which is called the falsehood that we're in, or that you try each time upon all the events, all the cases, to associate yourself or to place yourself in a state in which you are in bestowal towards them. If you're in bestowal towards them, you're called Israel, Lirosh, ahead for me. And by this, you define that you are caring for them. There's nothing besides intention. What else is there? You, your desires, and all that remain. The world remains. Everything remains besides your intention towards the world. And then you can see him to the extent in which you bring him closer. Through love, you become as one. Dvekut, adhesion, connection. And you truly see it so. Also, still vegetative and animal and human beings, you can see that it's one holistic system, whole. And even on the form of our degree, you can see that still vegetative and animal are angels, and human beings are, the Adam are souls. The difference in the desires of how they are existing.
1: Thank you, Rav. Now we want to move to a very important topic. We dealt with it in the morning. We're going to deal with it now. We can deal with it every day, every moment. talks about our internal connection with all. But before that, let's read together source excerpt number one. We're going to read it slowly. So let's connect to Baal HaSulam in a speech for the completion of the Zohar, excerpt number one from the selected excerpts. Our sages said, make for yourself a Rav and buy yourself a friend. This means that one can make a new environment for oneself. This environment will help him obtain the greatness of his Rav, teacher, through love of friends who appreciate his Rav. Through the friends discussing the greatness of the Rav, each of them receives a sensation of his greatness. Let's read this again. Through the love of friends who appreciate his Rav, through the friends discussing the greatness of the Rav, each of them receives the sensation of his greatness. Thus, bestowal upon his Rav becomes reception and sufficient motivation to an extent that will bring one to engage in Torah and commandment Lishma for her sake. It was said about this that Torah is acquired by 48 virtues, by serving of sages, and by meticulousness of friends. This is so because besides serving the Rav, one needs the meticulousness of friends as well, meaning the friend's influence, so they will influence him, so he obtains the greatness of his Rav. This is so because obtaining the greatness depends entirely on the environment. Again, obtaining the greatness depends entirely on the environment, and a single person cannot do a thing about it. So now we want to do just this, the meticulousness of friends and discussion of the friends, and mainly obtain the greatness of our teacher. For about 6 months now, Rav has not been giving us live lessons in the study hall. We understand reality and things are what they are. And here, there is a special process that we as a group, as a ten in a group, have to build a special relation to the way we study with Rav. Our daily meeting with Rav is mainly through recorded lessons from this or that year, from 5, 10, 20 years ago, etc. So here comes the question. How do we make ourselves a group that lives, builds a living deficiency each day to the words that our teacher wants to tell us, regardless of when they were said, to what audience, or whether the group that sat before him was veteran or beginners, or whatever the topic? Our teacher is a living teacher every moment, every second, regardless of when he said his words. Rashbi wrote the Zohar 2,000 years ago. The Ari wrote Tree of Life 500 years ago. Baal HaSulam wrote his articles. Rabash wrote his writings. And we have the archive. We also have books, but mainly we have the video archive, thanks to the friends who made efforts, in which Rav talks about just about any possible topic from any angle. If you don't have experience working with this archive, highly recommended, because you see that there are treasures there. Yosef said in the preparation for the lesson that he asked a question in 2018 about the head of the 10, and he doesn't remember it. So are many of us who sat at lessons and don't remember what they asked, and mainly they don't remember what I've said. Because I guess we weren't ready, or maybe it's a process of preparation. There are things here that we may not understand. So we want to talk about this. But why are we talking about this?
0: Because Rav projects the light of Ein Sof upon us, and we receive it from him according to our vessels. There are those who takes with a thimble and with a bucket, etc. And we want to grow onwards. So the conversation of the friends about the greatness of his Rav is a given that we have to do constantly, always, from time to time. And from time to time, we talk about the sublimity of one's Rav, so that his influence, his bestowal upon my weak heart will be effective. That's why we're doing it.
1: So let's do it. Now we want to go into a workshop. And the workshop question is this. At a time when Rav has not given us live lessons, How do we build between us, whether I'm sitting with my 10 or not, a living deficiency for Rav's lessons, and not just in order to maintain the order or out of habit? Again, at a time when Rav has not given us live lessons in the study hall, how do we build a living deficiency to Rav's words, and not just out of habit and or out of just keeping order? 6 minutes.
0: This is something we need to always work about it. Naturally, we get accustomed, especially on our path here. I think the deficiency is towards the next day, depends on how much we realize in the current day what we heard. And it needs to be every moment. We need to feel whether I'm truly going by

0: tools we received in the preparation for the lesson each day. These are Rav's transcripts, recorded lessons and transcripts. And in our turn, we take the transcripts and we try, together with the clip, to connect them, to prepare some deficiency for the next day's lesson. We ask questions, we scrutinize things. And these scrutinies give us a preparation for the next day's lesson. And we always try to do it, to come and see the spirit of Rav, his words, every moment when we are here. The change is in us. In time, in spirituality, there's no time. We hear Rav's words from 20 years ago as if he's speaking to us now. It's amazing.
1: The word Rav is from the word harbe, a lot. What is he about? He has a lot of greatness, of holiness, about the faith and spirituality. And we read an article of Rabash. He's not with us, but the moment we read him, it's as if he's standing before us and talking. He's telling us. Now, we don't understand what he's telling us, so we're sitting here. And each says what he understands. I start to receive understandings and information from friends. He's telling you that Anna is what's written here, the 620 sparks. The friend illuminated my eyes. How? Through the Rav and through the friend. So we constantly make the Rav greater, and we have our Rav, and we have Rabash, and we have Barasulam, and we have the Holy Ari. And we need to make them greater, more and more.
0: It's amazing how it's been 8 years when we talked about the head of the ten and we didn't hear him. In the end, we have to do something like called we will do and we will hear. Now I heard that I have to write 40 sentences. I'll try to do it. When we do it, we live the connection between Rav and the Creator. So the more we ascribe importance and strength to each other, he will be living among us all the time.
1: The sources are eternal. It's like Bernie said, it was written 100 years ago. So what? Or 500 years ago. Was it not correct? Is it not right? And also everything that Rav said to us and recorded for us, it's all right and eternal. It's the sources, actually. And this is how we should relate to this. The one who changes in this business is not me, it's him. It's me, not him. I need to adhere to him, myself more and more to him.
0: So basically we're told that there are orders, you follow the orders, how not to turn it into habit. Within these orders, I ask myself, was I expecting salvation every time I come to the morning lesson? And what is the salvation to scrutinize? To understand that Rav is always present, like all the Kabbalists, everything is present and existing. How should I revive it? How you yourself should do it? And if you can't, do something else.
1: Yes, we need to perform more actions. We're in the hands of the upper providence. The light is in absolute rest. That's why we just need to attain the abundance that's here. The light sent us a guide. I am much deeper in the lessons now than I was 5 and 7 years ago and 10 years ago when he would sit on the stage. And this is thanks to, I assume, the maturity of the group and the transcripts. I really recommend technically to enter using the transcript. I repeat this each time because it gave me truly new life in following every word that Rav says. And then you see how reality connects to a beautiful puzzle. And Rav is talking as if he's sitting here, nothing disappears. Another thing that needs to be done is to realize, to implement Rav's advice, which is much more difficult than following a transcript, because there's advice that don't settle well on the will to receive. So specifically those through the friends in the group we need to implement.
2: חברים,

0: Today, our main connection with Rav is by watching recorded lessons. I want each of us to ask himself a question that I've been thinking about since yesterday. What makes a lesson a live lesson or a living lesson? What makes a lesson that I'm watching, listening to, or whatever, into a living lesson? What makes it alive? Let's think about it for a minute. Does it depend on the lesson? On me? On the 10? On the deficiency I came with? There are many questions here related to our work with the teacher. What is the teacher for us? Where is the teacher? How do we connect to him? What kind of connection we want with him? We've been in business for some time. There's an evolutionary process and we have to evolve. So let's watch clip number 5 where Rav explains about recorded lessons.
1: Rav is not now giving lessons to the women. He's also not giving the evening lessons. There's also recorded lessons that we're watching. Can we draw the reforming light even when Rav is not there?
0: I hope that you will learn, study in such a way that you will be able to draw reforming light without me as well. But when we talk about my recorded lessons, why did I trouble so much for us to have an archive with all the materials of Baal HaSulam and Rabash, and they will all be recorded several times, everything will be in order? Why did I trouble so much? Precisely in order for you to always be able to study and enjoy the reforming light and approach the revelation of the Creator.
1: For us as students, should there be a difference in the way we draw the light, whether we're studying live with you or recorded?
0: In truth, I don't think so. When I read the words of Rabash now, to me, it's just as if I heard it from him now. Just so. Even more. Because when I said to him, when I listened, not as well.
1: Is the work difference with students when they're listening to a live lesson versus a recorded lesson?
0: I think that listening to a recorded lesson is more difficult, but more effective.
1: And what do they need to exert more?
0: In the recorded lesson.
1: Yes, but what is the effort that they need to make?
0: To extract reforming light. Because I constantly think about it. Where is the force that will influence me? When will my deeds be as my forefathers' deeds?
1: Do they need to be more focused on that when they're listening to a recorded lesson relative to watching a live lesson?
0: Yes, in a recorded lesson, you have to pay more attention. But it's also clear to them that here they have to make an effort. Okay. Well, let's go to Moscow 7.
1: A question from a friend. What is the ideal lesson that should be in your eyes? Which parts should be included and what preparation?
0: I will not answer all those questions because it only brings confusion. And I don't want to hear these questions too. You should accept what we are given. If you don't want to, we're not forcing anyone to be here. I'm speaking so rudely on purpose. Accept it as it is. At the same time, you can go into the archive and take all the materials you want. By all means. But for students, you know what to do. You have whom to ask and to receive.
1: Can we ask it this way? In order to protect you, if we're talking about the morning lesson, what part of the lesson, in your opinion, is necessary and which part can be listened to recorded.
0: I'm in the recorded lessons. I recorded all those things. Even almost all of the studies of the Tansfirot is recorded. So what's the problem? The fact that now you're coming to me and you want to tear me to pieces and I can't teach more because of my throat, more of these, and you guys are jumping on me? Is this the approach to the teacher, to the Rav?
1: No, I'm asking the other way. In order to protect you, to watch you, take care of you, and maybe in a lesson we can put some of the parts that's recording, and you will teach only where your presence is necessary. Where is your presence necessary in order to, and what can we put in the morning lesson in the recording? And for you, devote some time in order to watch over it, to protect your throat and maybe some of the questions that you answered after we watched something together. That's what I'm asking.
0: In the preface, I cannot give anything new. Anything new. I will remain on the same level because you are not advancing. You are not there in these scrutinies. And that's why there's nothing I can do. There is nothing I can do. I remain the same as I spoke 10, 20, and 30 years ago. You understand? And this is why there's no point beginning to chew the same things over and over. I'm old now. I don't want to draw like I drew so gladly previously and talk about these things, which I've been through so many times. Also, the time, it's not the time to waste time on that. You understand? So your demand from me, I don't understand it. You have a recording. It's the same as it was 30 years ago. Now to take it and study.
1: Take it and study. Now we want to move to questions and answers and scrutinize things that we learned in the lesson today. Altogether, things that have to do with our life, our development, our tens, our Congress, anything you want here and in the world, you're welcome to put your question marks up. Here, you can raise your hand in the hall and ask, and we will scrutinize together. Until the first question comes, I'm going to read excerpt number 4 from our sources. A student should be in true annulment before the teacher, in the full sense of the word. For then he unites with him, and he can perform salvations in his favor.
0: So you're invited to raise your hands here in the hall and in the world. Women Mac 159.
1: Thank you for the lesson. Truly.

0: the Rav, the question, how to hear the commandment of his teacher, not through the intellect, but through the heart, and how to combine between things.
1: That's a powerful question. Let's take it one bit at a time, from earth to heaven. First of all, there are things that Rav says to do. With respect to them, we need to be less philosophers and more like workers. We have a teacher who tells us how to adhere to the upper world. Yesterday, for example, he gave us an exercise to take a piece of paper, big piece of paper, and write 40 sentences about the greatness of the Creator. I'm facing this instruction. I can tell myself, oh, he said this. Then, 20 years ago, to those who were in front of him, maybe 5 years ago, it's not exactly the task that's important for me to do today in my 10. So this is called, I have no Rav, I am my own Rav. The advice went by me. Maybe through it I would reach contact with the upper world, and I missed it. So that's on that level. First of all, to do what he says, how to soften the heart, so the heart would absorb in it the spiritual guidance of Rav. There, I guess we need to break this shell that closes me in my own personal vessel and connect to the great yearnings for spirituality that the friends in my tent have. And there will be a heart that is much higher, softer, more gentle, that will hear Rav completely differently and will see how he directs him on the rungs of love and bestowal more and more. We'll try.
0: Thank you. Please, Shelley.
1: I have two questions. In the morning, we heard a lesson about dissemination. Rav spoke very harshly about those who don't listen to him and don't disseminate. And then we talked about the greatness of the Rav. So my first question is, what happens with the importance of dissemination? There's a feeling that it's completely off topic now. And to me personally, I need it very much. It really hurts me. This is my first question. The second question is,
0: but why, Shelley? Why two questions? Rav wouldn't let you ask two questions. One by one. You're giving us your installments here. We're not used to that. Aviv, give an answer. Complete answer here.
1: No, we don't want to... dissemination is important. It is important. It's true that today we're very focused on the work in the Tzen. I understand what you're saying. It's true. Maybe years ago we were less focused on the work in the Tzen, less focused on work in the group. Today it's the central element in our life. For the past 8 years or so, we've been intense, and we're trying to work intensely there. And we still work in dissemination. I don't know if you're active in dissemination today, but we are still very active. Dissemination is continuing, the campus, the publications. It's true that previously we would go physically and hand out papers, and it was a very special feeling, right, Senka? I remember you always said, I'm standing at the junction there, I look at the person's window, I want to give him the newspaper, he doesn't want the paper, so now I begin to tell him the whole story. It's no joke. It was a very, very powerful experience. Anyone experienced it. But that time is kind of past, of these physical operations. Today everything is digital, organized, sophisticated, and requires understanding of the system, the network, I don't know, all kinds of things. I'm not very savvy. But still, there is a lot of dissemination. We teach, we have students, we have the community in the world, we have campuses, we have lessons, we prepare materials. Dissemination didn't stop. We're continuing to work in dissemination. You too can join. What was the other question?
0: My second question, Rav said, in the last part now that we heard, I can't give you anything new because you're not there. You're not advancing. You don't have these discernment. You can hear what I heard 30 years ago. It's the same thing for you. What do we do with that?
1: Advance.
0: How? We're doing seemingly everything, really, and my tan, I can be proud of it. Amazing. But how do we come to the level of that Rav expects of us to be in?
1: Very simple. Now we are preparing for the 10th convention. Are you active in the 10th convention? Did you ever have a 10th convention? It's the first time we're doing this. It's a big challenge, right? It's complicated. It's not that simple. I know in my 10, we deal with this from morning to night. It's not a given thing. It's not that easy. I think it's unprecedented progress. And there are people here who have been studying for many years. Think of a 10 that started studying a year or two or three years ago. They have to build for themselves a complete congress, contents, 3 days. People who'd never gathered. I think all those things are progress, and we need to engage in what we are dealing with now. What will happen afterwards is irrelevant. Rav never liked these questions. What will happen? Why we should? Why we shouldn't? We do. Now we're focused on the 10th convention, all of us, the whole world group, each one in his own style. That's what we're dealing with. The 10th convention last week, we brought an exercise, which turned out to be from 2018. That's something new, unfamiliar. Let's start studying it. Let's get discernments. Let's deal with it, see what it awakens in us. That's a process. We don't need to do anything big. These things are quite a bit. Let's focus on that and take it from there.
0: A few years ago, someone asked Rav how to relate to him, saying once this way and once that way. And then I remembered him saying, get used to me. I remember that really powerfully. And it really comes up in the last few years, in the last 6 months, where we're hearing recordings. What to do with the fact that we're hearing a recording of something that Rav said, and I remembered something more authentic, more relevant to what he said recently. How do I organize that? How do I sort that?
1: So first, let's divide it. Where he says, I hear this, I hear differently. There's a purpose of creation, the revelation of the Creator to the created beings. That's what Rav does, right? He's got no other profession. We came to Rav to study this, how to make contact with the upper world. If I knew how to teach it better, I would go study with him. I'm here, still here. It's a sign I believe that besides Rav, there's no one who can bring me to adhesion with the upper light, and that's all I need to think about. Now he gives us instructions, how you and I can reach adhesion with the upper light. Adhere to him, follow his ways, and become similar to him. This is what we're looking for. For the heart to soften, to feel Rav, how he will imprint in us the godly shape. That's the internality of the matter. This never changes, and there are no contradictions in this. The fact that I am crass and I can't notice all these discernments is because of my own crassness. Let's hope that the heart will soften. A completely different level is external things that can be time-dependent. Previously, there was a time when we handed out papers. At another time, we had connection circles by the beach or in Sochi. We had integral education, we had Kabbalah, we had many periods. Does that mean I have to take an answer from that to the question, what should I do in dissemination or not? I don't need to, because I'm not the manager of dissemination. I have to bring a question if I'm confused and I don't know what I should do now. Ask. Tell us, dear management, what are we focusing on now in dissemination? Where can I bring my passion to the revelation of the Creator, to the realization of bestowal? And then you'll get an answer. So let's confuse ourselves that we have contradictions. Contradictions are in my mind because I'm corporeal. For the Kabbalist, everything is simple, right? So let's pray to have soulness. And what was asked before is the most important thing. How we rise to the level where Rav says that you're stuck. Why are we doing the 10th convention? To bring such love, light of love and friends that will break my thick, uncircumcised heart with its shell. And then the vessels will expand because we'll have one heart. of the 10 that's ready to receive love in him, and he'll grant in us more and more godly forms, so he'll have someone to work with.
0: I want to add one more thing. You know, what happened in the last few years, here for many years, it kind of changed our entire spiritual path, is the presence of the 10. I think each and every one of us feels this. It's no longer some technical thing that I have a group of people and someone divided them randomly. Yeah, it's okay. But there's an understanding already that spirituality will be attained only in the 10. There's nothing else. There's no point in searching. It's clear that we're together. It's clear that we're a group. There's region. There's a world group. It's all clear. It's correct. But on a daily basis, whoever sees you and me is my 10. On a daily basis, the one that gives me impressions and greatness and exaltedness is my 10. On a daily basis, if I need someone to care for me, it's my 10. When I don't wake up for the lesson, it's my 10. When I need support, it doesn't matter of what kind at this point, it's my 10. This thing called the 10 became the center of our work. And to a very great extent, to a great measure, seemingly this great void that we're all feeling in our physical connection to Rav that we wanted, today fills, and it should fill, it may not today, but it needs to be filled by the 10, because the Rav is constantly pushing us to the 10, to the 10, to the 10. He's asked, maybe we'll connect between tens, to the 10, maybe we'll do to the 10. There's nowhere to run to. This is the work. And that's why we're not just like that doing a tens congress so that each of us will be able to learn how to organize, etc. But we need to be an anchor. A 10 needs to be an anchor that will give the power to each and every friend, to give the forces so we'll be able to advance, and we'll all be able to advance, and then all the tens will move forward like little boats on, you know, sailing towards the goal. This, the more we understand this faster, and the more we engage only in this, of course, we'll also make sure of our orders, the systems, etc. But we'll make sure of the work in the 10 and not search for things outside of this, because there is none. There's no spiritual work outside of the 10. There's teacher, the Rav, the group, the friends. Yeah, it's clear. But the 10 is the center, the heart of the thing. From it, we'll receive the greatness of the Rav. From it, we'll receive the way we should have a relation to the sources. With it, I'll implement. With it, I'll work. And where I'll do advice of Rav in it. Everything else is just paka paka. It's just blah, blah, blah. I have friends and all that, but in the 10, I have work.
2: Woman Finland.
1: Hello, dear friends, World Clay. I wanted to make a precision. Let's say we choose the head of the 10. The head of the 10 cares for the 10 in everything. And yet, when the head of the 10 is concerned about the 10 and does everything that's needed, a prayer, all those things we heard, all the things we need to do, do we still need the shots and gabai, the connection duty, people in connection duty? What is their role? Are they still needed, or does the 10, or does the head of the 10 replace the connection duty?
0: There's 10s that do it this way, there's 10s that do it another way. You need to feel what's right for you. It depends on how, so far, your connection duty officers did, how you see the role of the head of the 10, what will be his function. There's this way and that way. I know 10s that kept the people on duty, and I know that 10s that there was no function against it, wasn't even relevant. He kind of entered a vacuum. There are 10s that replaced it, that the head of the 10 swallowed within him also the duty of the gabai and shots, the duty officers. The main thing is that we advance together towards connection and build for ourselves within our spiritual vessel called the 10, an organ called rosh, or head. Rav said a closed system, a closed vessel needs to have a head. All the rest is details. Start doing the action and you'll scrutinize the details. What's needed, what's not, where you need to be more precise. As long as we enter this spiritual model of a body that has a head. And we're doing this in the building of our head. And then the light of the Rav can flow into this vessel.
3: Oh,
2: Добрый день. Я скажу на русском, чтобы.
1: Hello. I'll speak in Russian. I don't have a question, but I'd like to express my great gratitude to everyone who participates in giving us the recorded lessons. We have friends who send each day the transcripts and the summaries of the lesson. I don't have the words to express the importance of the lessons and of Rav. It reveals to us the greatness of our path. And it's important to watch the lesson that we had this morning. So my sister sent me these words, and with these words, she increases my importance of watching the morning lessons, and even recorded. So I'd like to express my great gratitude to everyone who takes part in giving us, conveying this knowledge to us in order to awaken us, so we may receive what Rav has prepared for us throughout the years. Great gratitude.
3: אנחנו גם מצטרפים להודעה שלך. תודה. ריגשת אותנו מאוד. Women Lithuania 8. בבקשה.
1: Thank you very much. You really moved us. Women Lithuania 8.
4: תודה רבה for the light and תודה רבה for the great effort that Israel is making and everyone and around the world. Thank you so much. The question is, Rav is in our hearts, even he's not giving lessons, but he's our father of our spiritual development. So he's with us always. But now the question is, how can we practically examine ourselves when we listen to the lesson? Do we seek knowledge or do we seek the light that reforms? I know we do the intention, but how to check ourselves all the time, please?
5: שאלה טובה, כדי שכל אחד מאיתנו.
1: A good question. In order for each of us to ask himself, also before the lesson, as preparation, also during, and also at the end, I think the word recorded lessons, we need to change its meaning. Recorded means that they are ready to be recorded in our hearts. We need to record them in our hearts, to absorb them in our hearts. The lessons are alive because there is upper light in them, which is eternal. You started your questions with, Rav does not give lessons. He does give lessons from the upper light. The question is, are we there to receive something of you? And we need to revive them in our hearts. Thank you for all the work you do. If you don't know, our friends is translating the lesson to Lithuanian almost every day. Yep, it's not to be taken for granted. Much great respect. Great respect.
6: Hallo Freunde, wie können wir die Worte des Rav in unserer Zehnergruppe zu einem echten Treibstoff machen? Dankeschön.
1: Hallo Friends, how can we use Rav's words in working the tent in order for it to serve as fuel for us? Avil, if I understood correctly, it's how can we use Rav's words in order for them to become fuel for us? I think we heard quite a few tips here. We need to implement them practically in our ten. As much as we understand, as much as we can, we're trying to implement them in the connection between us. Thank you very much, friends. Thank you for all the questions and the participation. In a minute, we'll go down to the third meal, and before that, we'll sing a song together.

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1: Hello dear community, friends. We would like to open this meal with an excerpt.
0: קטע מספר 5.
1: Excerpt number 5. לקבל מהחברה השפעה. You cannot get from the society.
0: כלומר שמעריך אותם. ובשיעור הזה הוא יכול לקבל מהם השפעה בלי עבודה.
2: If he is not attached to their society, meaning if he does not appreciate them to the extent that he does, he can receive that from them the influence without any work, simply by adhering to the society. Let's read it again. It is impossible to receive the influence of the society if he is not attached to the society, meaning if he does not appreciate them, to the extent that he does, he can receive from them the influence without any work, simply by adhering to the society. It's a very beautiful point in our life that we can't get a greater experience than intention than what you receive from the friends. Our friends are our soul, our life, and they're truly the reference of how much we appreciate the Creator, how great He is in our eyes. Let's enter with this point to the meal. We'll think about it. L'chaim.
1: Let's hear now a paragraph from or a clip from Rav, how the Creator gives us as long as we are free, and the success will be upon us.
2: Also, the name of the Creator is called love, and our goal is called love, meaning true, pure, exalted bestowal is called love. A person has nothing towards himself, but rather only in order to bestow to others. Let's really hope that we're on the way there. According to what we discover, the Creator is favoring us, He's helping us, and He wants to help us in every possible way, only under the condition that we will remain free. So all the calculation for success, for us to be rewarded with it being written in our name, so there won't be some kind of feeling of shame, the bread of shame, etc. Let's really hope that it's what's coming up close that we'll all start to feel. So I thank everyone for gathering and that I could be with you and to be together with you, feeling the hearts. We'll do our last L'chaim and sing, and we'll rise tomorrow in the morning. L'chaim to everyone for the approximating goal. L'chaim.
3: Okay, dear friends, let's hear a great friend, a very special 10, Turkey 7, and in general, Turkey is a country that speaks Slavs and really implements this, and we feel the love from them, so let's hear the great heart, Turkey 7.
4: Hello, dear friends. Hello, World Kli. So happy to be talking here now. Well, I'll speak a bit about what kind of preparation we are doing for the Congress. First off, it's a very large gathering for the 10 of Turkey 7. We will be gathering 12 people physically, all together in an apartment gathering. And the rest of our friends, obviously, they're going to be following on the Zoom. So what we do is we first started a WhatsApp group only for delegating the work among us. Some of the friends are responsible for organizing the dinners. Some of us are responsible for organizing where we're going to sleep. You might imagine that it's impossible to find a bed for every friend. But we are buying these cheap yoga mats to sleep on. And I think every friend will enjoy it to the maximum. And some of us are responsible for organizing what our 10 will be doing on the free time when we are connected. We are not connected to Petah Tikva. Basically, that's it. And so far, we are going very good. We have many friends all among Turkey. And 4 friends living in different countries, but we will make sure to watch it, watch every minute all together, be every minute together. And one more thing, we are gonna live stream our house gathering to the friends who are not able to attend it physically, to make sure that they feel every moment with us. L'chaim, Bnei Boru, all this power is coming from you. L'chaim.
3: Friends,
5: let's do a circle of connection between us. Our question for this circle. But before this, let's read an excerpt. Each one of us in his 10 must take care how we withdraw his 10 to a contact with the Creator. Each and one of us in a 10 in his 10 must take care how we withdraw his 10 to a contact with the Creator. Circle of the connection between us. How we will draw each other to a connection to the Creator. How we will draw each other to a connection to the Creator.
2: I think through the faith in one's Rav, that's the first thing that needs to be the foundation and the basis in the 10. I assume that with advanced veteran tens like ourselves, it's something that exists in the 10. And from here onwards, we need to scrutinize what is the very intention of all the definitions, words, the requests of Rav. What is he giving us here? What opportunity should we take advantage of in the 10 relative to the things that Rav is guiding us with right now and our teachers that are bringing it in practice to us?
5: Friends, first of all, I love you. Whatever you do before the Congress, this is the most important and good thing that you've done. We need to do big efforts in order to go higher and higher. And in this Congress, I'm pretty sure that we can do it. In this Congress for unity in the 10, and we will succeed in that. You will please.
2: Yes, friends, we must help one another to bring each friend closer to the Creator. That's through personal example. And secondly, to help every friend awaken them and to be all the time with the feeling of the greatness of the Creator. That's what we have to do all the time.
5: Our beloved Rav has really aimed us to whatever we need to and give us all his strength in order to show us how to use this path, how to act in this path. And the way that he taught us, we understand very well that the greatest of the Creator, without it, there's no way for us to be successful. So we need to remember that and remind each other about the greatness of the Creator that's connected us together. Leonid, please.
2: We need to give one another upliftment of spirit. How should we give this to each other? Through talking about the greatness of the Creator, the greatness of the teacher, the greatness of our friends, and how much they're doing, actions, and bestowal, until we receive from above help. All of our work is all the time to strengthen the connection between us, greatness of the Creator, to lift up the goal and the cause that's surrounding it, that we are getting connected, that Rav gave us. And this can only happen if we, each one of us, is responsible and to show example above all the terms and conditions that happens, especially in front of this Congress and along the whole way itself, please.
6: Yasha, vakasha. Yasha, daber.
2: I didn't quite see the question, but I'll talk about the greatness of the standing of the moment of the friends and the privilege the Creator gives us to connect between us now, to talk before the world Kli. And the main thing is that we will bring him contentment in our efforts and our labor.

0: But now we'd like to open his heart and to tell you what's inside.
1: We're in an amazing period of time. We're learning all the time what it means, the greatness of the Creator, what it means, the greatness of the Rav, the greatness of the friends. And really, if we were to look well and check all the time where we are, in which ten we're in, what friends we have, what families we have, that really everything is meant for us to advance more and more on the path. And my ten are such different friends, so diverse and strange to begin with, but hearts are so big, such big deficiencies for the Creator, and each makes the biggest effort in order to help, in order for us all to reach the goal together. We really need to thank the Creator for all this greatness that He's revealing to us on this path, through the friends, through Rav, through all that He presents before us on this path. L'chaim, friends.
0: Friends, before we're going to hear the second clip of Rav, look on the friends that surround you, the friends in your ten, and let's hear how Rav Amos literally to think about the ten or your friends instead of yourself. Clip of
1: each for the friends. That's called a good, powerful force. For all those abstract ideas, distant ones, no one understands them. It's already known also in our world this. The friends on the commando, on the elite unit, needs to feel that. And they have to feel that I'm for them. I must do this for them. I'm battling for them. I'm protecting. And the same with us. Start thinking about the ten instead of yourself. You'll see how powerful you are. Because with you, the reforming light will operate. You'll see to what extent nothing else bothers you. Nothing. I am standing in order to protect them. And suddenly I care for them. Suddenly you have the forces. And whereas towards oneself, a person immediately surrenders. I don't know. I don't feel so good, like this, like that, all kinds of things, weaknesses. If it's for the group, we have forces. So may we wake up tomorrow morning. When we wake up tomorrow morning, we should think, really, and until then, only about the group. Only about the others.
0: I would like to introduce a very dedicated friend that really protects the friends, fights for them. And he's from I-10, PT-35. His friend, Guy Hirsch, and to his wife, Tamar, they have a newborn daughter a month ago. So let's hear his dedication for the society and for the Creator. Please, Guy.
1: It's such excitement to be part of the society, to be part of you. What joy it is to wake up every morning to know that you're part of Bnei Baruch. It's not a given. And there are those who have been rewarded with being born in this society from a young age. And for us too now, a daughter was born,

0: אין.
1: כן, זה מאוד מאוד.
0: Yes, it's very exciting to receive an opportunity to expand the circle of Bestol, our family. And altogether, we're in a special time now before this Congress. It's all together. There's many such feelings and sensations. What I want to say is that the greatness of the society is really felt. You can really feel that a daughter was born. We received such support. We were wrapped. We were hugged from all the heart. If it's food, if it's what things that Tamar needs, and my wife, and all kinds of things, and her friends that visit her, it's a new layer of bestowal that is felt through the group. And the Creator is felt only through the group. And this is what we feel also in our ten, in our society. There's nothing outside of the society. There's nothing to look for outside. It's truly in the group. The Creator is only between us. I also want to say thank you to my amazing wife. She's good and beautiful, without which, really, I don't know how I would go through all of this. L'chaim, friends. Thank you.

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We are now in a great happiness that we have an opportunity to put ourselves in the reveal of the Creator to the whole world. We are in a great happiness that we have the opportunity to put ourselves in the revealness of the Creator to the whole world. That we will awaken tomorrow in the morning with a new song in our heart. L'chaim. Dear friends, so tomorrow morning, 2:40, lesson preparation.

0: Dear friends, today we will dedicate the entire lesson to the greatness of our Rav and the eternal living connection with him in every state. In the first part, we will read from Shamari 40, what is the measure of faith in the Rav? Then we will study a lesson from October 25, 2018. In the second part, we will move on to the weekly discussion of the management and continue the discussion about the greatness of Rav. So now we will read together the article in tens. We have 10 minutes for the reading, please. Shamari 40. What is the measure of faith in the Rav? It is known that there is a right path and a left path. Right, yamin, comes from the words to the right, lehaimin, referring to the verse, and he believed in the Lord. The Targum translation says, to the right, when the Rav tells the disciple to take the right path. Right is usually called wholeness, and left, incompleteness. That corrections are missing there. In that state, the disciple must believe the words of his Rav, who tells him to walk in the right line called wholeness. And what is the wholeness by which the disciple should walk? It is that one should depict to oneself as if he has already been rewarded with whole faith in the Creator and already feels in his organs that the Creator leads the whole world in the form of the good who does good, meaning that the whole world receives only good from him. Yet, when one looks at oneself, he sees that he is poor and indigent. In addition, when he observes the world, he sees that the entire world is tormented, each according to his degree. One should say about that, as it is written, they have eyes, but they see not. They means that as long as one is in multiple authorities called they do not see the truth. What are the multiple authorities? As long as one has two desires, even though he believes that the entire world belongs to the Creator, but something belongs to man too. But in truth, one must annul one's authority before the authority of the Creator and say that one does not want to live for oneself. And the only reason he wants to exist is in order to bring contentment to the Creator. Thus, by this, one annuls his own authority completely. And then he is in a singular authority, the authority of the Creator. Only then can he see the truth, how the Creator leads the world by the quality of good and doing good. But as long as he is in multiple authorities, meaning when he still has two desires in both mind and heart, he is unable to see the truth. Instead, he must go above reason and say, they have eyes, but they do not see the truth. It follows that when one regards himself and wants to know if he is now in a time of a descent or a time of ascent, he cannot know that too. That is, he thinks that he is in a state of descent, and that too is incorrect, since he might be in a state of ascent now. meaning he sees his true state, how far he is from the holy work. Thus, he has now come closer to the truth. And it might be to the contrary, that now he feels that he is in a state of elation, when in fact he is now controlled by the receiver for himself called a descent. Only one who is already in the singular authority can discern and know the truth. Hence, one must trust the opinion of his Rav and believe what his Rav tells him. It means that one should go as his Rav told him to do.
1: And although he sees many arguments and many teachings that do not go hand in hand with the opinion of his Rav, he should nevertheless trust the opinion of his Rav and say that what he understands and what he sees in other books that do not coincide with his Rav's opinion, he should say that as long as he is in multiple authorities, he cannot understand the truth, and he cannot see what is written in other books, the truth that they say. It is known that when one is still not rewarded, his Torah becomes to him a potion of death. This is because all teachings... And why does it say not rewarded, his Torah becomes to him a potion of death? This is because all the teachings that one learns or hears will not bring him any benefit to make one able to be imparted with life, which is dvekut, with the life of lives. On the contrary, one is constantly drawn farther from the life of lives, since all that he does is only for the needs of the body, called receiving for oneself. And this is considered separation. This means that through his actions he becomes more separated from the life of lives, and this is called the potion of death, since it brings him death and not life. It means that one becomes ever farther from bestowal, called equivalence of form with the Creator, by way of, as He is merciful, so are you merciful. We must also know that when one is engaged in the right, the time is right to extend upper abundance, because the blessed adheres to the blessed. In other words, since one is in a state of wholeness called blessed, in that respect, one presently has equivalence of form, since the sign of wholeness is if one is in gladness. Otherwise, there is no wholeness. It is, as our sages said, the Shekhinah is present only out of gladness of a mitzvah. The meaning is that the reason that brings him joy is the mitzvah, meaning the fact that the Rav had commanded him to take the right line. It follows that he keeps the commandment of the Rav, that he was allotted a special time to walk on the right and a special time to walk on the left. Left contradicts the right, since left means when one calculates for oneself and begins to examine what he has already acquired in the work of the Creator, and he sees that he is bare and destitute. Thus, how can he be in wholeness? Still, one goes above reason because of the commandment of the Rav. It follows that all his wholeness was built on above reason, and this is called faith. This is the meaning of, in every place where I mention my name, I will come to you and bless you. In every place means, although he is still not worthy of a blessing, nonetheless, I gave my blessing, because you make a place, meaning a place of gladness, in which the upper light can be.
0: נעבור כעת לשיעור מתאריך 25 באוקטובר 2018.
1: We'll move to the lesson from October 25th, 2018.
2: Hello. We are reading the article number 40 from Shamati. It's on page 129 in the book Shamati, article 40, Faith in the Rav. What is the measure?
3: We have a problem on the way to spirituality, the path to spirituality. The teacher has to be a means between the creator and the student. And the student has to hear what the teacher is saying. The creator is saying, and it's not simple to hear. It's not given to a person just like that, to hear. Rather, it takes many, many years to the extent that he is willing to annul towards the teacher. Accordingly, he is willing to annul to the creator, and no other way. There's also annulment towards the group, the friends. But all of this because he has to receive the force of faith to the extent that he has faith in his Rav. To that extent, he receives the force of faith through him. And by that, he can raise himself. In our work, there are many actions in the study, in dissemination, in teaching, and in general, to disseminate the wisdom of Kabbalah, to create a new order in life, and so on. And so forth. The study of the wisdom of Kabbalah demands of a person to perform great changes in his life. And here we have the matter of agreement with his Rav, his teacher, and accordingly until you come to faith in the Rav. Because there are actions in our world that seemingly appear to a person as unimportant, and then he needs to see how important it is to his Rav, his teacher, and do them according to that same level of importance that the Creator is showing him through his Rav, through his teacher. Otherwise it would not work. If the teacher is telling the student that you have to do so and so, he has to understand that if he hears it, simply, physiologically, if he can hear it, then he has a problem now, if he does it or not. Because if he doesn't do it, it doesn't mean that he doesn't hear because he doesn't do it. It means that he's now transgressing that he disregards, that he rejects his connection to the creator, to the teacher, and through him to the creator, and there's no other connection. Therefore, if the teacher is saying something, it's worthwhile to say, to hear, I'm sorry, and to know that if I don't, I'm transgressing. And then don't ask later, why am I not advancing? Yes, no, in what way? This is how it is. Especially when the teacher explains about external actions. This is the matter of the study, the group, and most importantly, dissemination. Through dissemination, you receive a deficiency that you cannot receive from the group or from the study. Rather, the connection in the action of dissemination with the general public and absorbing from them deficiencies that we, who are in the process of the last generation, must be incorporated in, because specifically when we incorporate, intermingle with those deficiencies, we invite forces that push us from below, that take us on their shoulders. So don't disregard what the teacher is saying about the opportunity to disseminate. It doesn't matter in what way. It seems to a student or does not seem right to a student, doesn't matter. We're not talking about it. When the teacher is saying, it becomes either a mitzvah or a correction or a transgression. Now let's read.
2: Article 40, faith in the Rav, what is the measure? It is known that there is a right path and a left path. Right comes from the word the right, referring to the verse, and he believed in the Lord. The Targum says, right, when the Rav says to the disciple to take the right path. Right is normally called wholeness, and left, incompleteness, that corrections are missing there. In that state, the disciple must believe the words of his Rav, who tells him to walk in the right path, in the right line, called wholeness. And what is the wholeness by which the disciple should walk? It is that one should depict to oneself as if one has already been rewarded with whole faith in the Creator, and already feels in his organs that the Creator leads the whole world in the form of good that does good, meaning that the whole world receives only good from him. Yet, when one looks at oneself, he sees that he is poor and indigent. In addition, when he observes the world, he sees that the entire world is tormented, each according to his degree. One should say to that, they have eyes and see not. It means that as long as one is in multiple authorities called they, they do not see the truth. What are the multiple authorities? As long as one has two desires, even though one believes that the entire world belongs to the Creator, but something belongs to man too. In fact, one must annul one's authority before the authority of the Creator and say that one does not want to live for oneself, and the only reason that one does want to exist is in order to bring contentment to the Creator. Thus, by that, one annuls one's own authority completely, and then one is found in the single authority, being the authority of the Creator. Only then can one see the truth, how the Creator leads the world by the quality of benevolence. But as long as one is in multiple authorities, meaning when he still has two desires, in both mind and heart, one is unable to see the truth. Instead, one must go above reason and say, they have eyes, but they do not see the truth. It follows that when one regards oneself and wants to know if one is now in a time of descent or a time of ascent, one cannot know that either. It means that one thinks that he is in a state of descent, and that too is incorrect, because he might be in a state of ascent now, meaning seeing his true state, how far he is from the holy work. Thus, one has now to come closer to the truth. And it might be to the contrary, that now one feels that one is in a state of elation, when in fact one is now controlled by receiving for self, called a descent. Only one who is already in single authority can discern and know the truth. Hence, one must trust the opinion of one's Rav and believe what his Rav tells him. It means that one should go as his Rav told him to do. And although one sees many arguments and sees many teachings that do not go hand in hand with the opinion of his Rav, one should nevertheless trust the opinion of one's Rav and say that what he understands and what he sees in other books that do not cohere with his Rav's opinion, one should say that as long as he is in multiple authorities, he cannot understand the truth. One cannot see what is written in other books, the truth that they say. It is known that when one is still not purified, one's Torah becomes a potion of death to him. And why does it say, not rewarded, his Torah becomes a potion of death to him? This is because all the teachings that one learns or hears will not bring him any benefit to make one able to be imparted the discernment of life, which is dvikut, adhesion, with the life of lives. On the contrary, one is drawn constantly farther from the life of lives, since all that one does is only for the needs of the body, called receiving for oneself, which is considered separation. This means that through one's deeds, one becomes more separated from the life of lives, and this is called the potion of death, since it brings him death and not life. It means that one becomes ever farther from bestowal, called equivalence of form with the Creator, by way of, as He is merciful, so are you merciful. We must also know that when one is engaged in the right, the time is right to extend upper bounty, because the blessed adheres to the blessed. In other words, since one is in a state of completeness, called blessed, in that respect, one presently has equivalence of form, since the sign of completeness is if one is in gladness. Otherwise, there is no completeness. It is, as our sages said, divinity does not stay, but only out of gladness of a mitzvah. The meaning is that the reason that it brings one joy is the mitzvah, meaning that the Rav had commanded him to take the right line. It follows that one keeps the commandments of the Rav, that he was allotted a special time to walk on the right and a special time to walk on the left. Left contradicts the right, since left means when one calculates for oneself and begins to examine what he has already acquired in the work of God, and he sees that he is poor and indigent. Thus, how can one be in wholeness? Still, one goes above reason because of the commandment of the Rav. It follows that one's entire wholeness was built on above reason, and this is called faith. This is the meaning of, in every place where I cause my name to be mentioned, I will come unto thee and bless thee. In every place means, although one is still not worthy of a blessing, nonetheless, I gave my blessing, because you make a place, meaning a place of gladness, in which the upper light can be.
4: שבתוכה אפשר לשרות שם אור עליון.
5: שאלות.
3: Questions.
5: מי רצה שם?
3: Who wanted?
5: כאן אין שאלות. יפה.
3: Here, no questions. Nice. I'm not asking you. I'm not asking you.
5: As Peter.
6: Можно вопрос насчёт распространения?
2: Can I ask a question about dissemination?
7: Вот мне нравится учиться, заниматься каббалой, участвовать в швадхваримах, участвовать в трапезах, петь песни,
2: I like studying the wisdom of Kabbalah, being in yeshivat chavarim, in meals, and singing songs with friends, but I don't like disseminating. I'm not disseminating. So what kind of perspective do I have, and when will the Creator be revealed to me?
3: You're engaged only in the construction of the inner kli, inner vessel, and you don't add to it the external vessel. Additionally, you're not doing what the teacher is telling you. You don't want to accept what Kabbalists are telling you, that the Creator yearns specifically for the correction of the world, and not only your 10. That all those 10s are ultimately a means in, for the correction of the general vessel of all the nations of the world, the whole world in general. This is the intention of the Creator. That's why he gave the power, the validity to the small group to be as the conduit, as we learn from the giving of Torah, from Arvut, that Israel are the conduit that passes the force of correction to the whole world. You don't want to hear it. You don't want to accept that you're and the time of the last generation, as Baal Sulam says. Meaning your action, I'm saying, is 90% flawed. It's corrupt. You can stay and study and become a professor, please, but it will not do you any good. It could help only on one condition. You are in a group, and the group is telling you, listen, you must work in the kitchen, or work on our equipment, without which we can't disseminate or anything. So we obligate you, like it or not, we obligate you to work in that, and don't go out and disseminate. This is for you dissemination. This action for you is dissemination. And then it's fine. Also, on certain condition, because nevertheless, we have to do everything, you know, interchangeably. But to sit and study and work only in the group, in the ten, without going out to the general public, it's impossible. First of all, we have to see the rate of exchange in the groups, and it will even grow, rate of attrition, I should say, and it will. You will see that only a few tens will remain of the groups until it will be established in the right way. And if you don't work on dissemination, you will discover that very soon that you have no one to study with. And additionally, I'll tell you, if you're not doing what the teacher is saying, don't be smart. You can check it. You will be a bad example for others. But it's okay, because at least they'll learn through you what becomes of a person who doesn't hear not only the teacher's advices, but that doesn't want to connect with the teacher and through the teacher to the Creator. Otherwise, you have no other way to connect. Simply, this is the only way. That's how everything comes down to us. Like a pyramid. The teacher is before you, and he will always remain before you. You can be greater than him later. We had such cases in history, many. But even if you receive, you will always receive through the teacher. Although you might receive more than him.
5: Kiev.
4: Rav, вы даете массу указаний практически каждый день. Есть какие-то рекомендации,
2: Rav, которые мы можем. You give us many recommendations and advice, things that we can take and implement every day. The question is, is this a responsibility for each and every one of us, talking about dissemination, the preparation for the morning lesson, etc.? Or is this a mission for the whole group that has to scrutinize how to do it?
3: No, I'm not giving it to the group. I drop it on each and every one. All the recommendations, I drop it on each and every one of the students. Make a list and let's see how difficult it is or how impossible it is. It's possible to do it. It's absolutely possible to do it if you want to make your life, other than hours of work and hours of with the family, if you want to make your life aimed at the goal. Naria.
2: Is the work in my internal war between what I'm being shown and the faith above reason, what Rav is talking about?
3: Yes, very simply. You said it nicely.
7: Rav, здравствуйте. Вопрос по поводу распространения. Скажите, вот...
2: A question about dissemination.
7: Идем на распространение, проводим лекции. Приходит...
2: Suppose we give lectures and many people come.
7: Помимо того, что слышат единицы, у них у основной массы недовольствие такое, что ты не можешь как будто бы передать то, что ты хочешь им передать. И вопрос такой.
2: The ones who really hear are few. Most of the people, they're actually aggravated. It's not for them. People only start hearing when they feel bad.
3: But dissemination? To talk to the general public about dissemination?
2: I don't think he's talking about dissemination.
3: You have to tell people what they want to hear. First of all, what they want to hear. Otherwise, you'll remain two in the lesson and you'll never grow. You have to come to a person. Whatever he wants to hear, you should tell him. And you need to let him understand that whatever he wants to attain in life, he attains it in your way. And you're not cheating him, because the upper light will do everything he wants to get out of life in the most correct way. Moscow.
8: Rav, такой вопрос. Скажите, пожалуйста, с точки зрения внешней, ну, заставил себя сделать.
2: From the point of view, from the external point of view, I've forced myself. I did the action, no problem. But how can I reach an internal agreement and gratitude to the Creator, an inner point of adhesion? At the same time, while externally I coerce myself to do what I should.
3: until the end of correction, you will disagree. Although you say, you can say he is right, but I disagree. It's like with the Creator. No, it's always like that. And the ascent, you agree, you adhere in adhesion, yeah, how good it is, love, boom, fall into hatred. That's how it is. We have to come to know it and be in it.
9: Rav, для того, чтобы ученику услышать учителя,
2: Rav, in order for the student to hear the teacher, there has to be an internal connection, a common language.
3: No. No. Say it again. No. You need to hear it with your ears and write it. Write what you heard. And then read with your eyes. Really? Is that what he said? Suddenly you will see that what you wrote and what you heard is not the same. Read what you heard from the teacher, and then you will see that this is before you. You must do it. You can do it. What's stopping you? And you will relate to it, but first write it. Write it. Write it down. Not like they tell me here, I give many orders. You must. If you write it, you'll see how many we're talking about. And if there's a problem, why am I saying this? Put a question mark next to it. We'll scrutinize. You'll see that I'm not doing it. I'm not coming to you and telling you you have to serve me and you have to do something, I don't know, but all for the correction of the soul in the shortest way possible.
5: Eilat.
2: How to maintain this connection in dissemination that, on the one hand, what the public wants to hear, and on the other hand, you're connected to the desired direction, that you're connected between what they want to hear and what you want to pass on to them.
3: I'll tell you the problem. The problem is that I'm telling the group what to do. Let's say, engage in dissemination. And there is no the opinion of the group that works on each and everyone. And then, in this way, they don't never obligate themselves. Because the teacher said, he said many things. As we see how we're accepting it. The group doesn't accept it as its opinion, as its reason, and doesn't pressure each and everyone to do it. And in that, you have a great loss. It's a loss that runs for years. I don't exaggerate. We could be in a totally different state. It's a loss that runs for years.
2: Just to continue about dissemination, we want to say that yesterday, as a result of your request, we had a worldly Zoom at 11:30, and at 11:30 we had more than 330 connections, at 5 over 250. Today we're also going to have it. And maybe we can hear impressions from friends later, but we read excerpts in three languages.
3: That's a great thing. Jerusalem?
2: If someone didn't hear Rav's words and he made a sin, who should he ask for forgiveness from?
3: In a sense, from the Creator. From the Creator. But there's no request for forgiveness. Rather, if he understood it after some time, he must as quickly as possible to try and do it. Try and do it. You didn't hear for several years what I'm saying. At least today you can start doing what I'm saying.
10: Рав, отношением моей десятки к ко всем остальным, остальные, это отношение веровище знания между моей десяткой и всех остальным.
2: My connection or my relation, the relation of my ten to all the other tens, is that faith above reason?
3: No, no, no. Faith above reason is the attitude, the opinion, the force of bestowal that we receive from above, and then it dwells in us. It's not on us to establish faith above reason. On us is only to cause it to happen, to bring it closer. Not more than that. We didn't see the groups today. We have Latin America, Hebrew, VG, other groups perhaps. No. They didn't ask.
5: No.
3: I'm done with the lesson. Anything else? No. Okay. Toronto has a question? Toronto.
5: No, Tishal.
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2: regarding dissemination.
11: Один человек может распространять. Ну как может один человек?
2: You're saying that one person can disseminate. But how can he go out and disseminate on his own? We usually talk about a group, so it's not clear how one person can disseminate. He doesn't have a desire, he doesn't have a force to do it.
3: No, I'm turning to each and every one.

0: especially today to the Central Bnei Baruch group. Almata.
1: Доброе утро, Раф. 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
2: I've come with the intention to study from you.
1: Я вижу, что товарищ лучше больше меня понимает.
2: And if I don't understand all the way, and I see my friend understands better, I'll read it again. And again, I see I didn't understand everything you wanted to pass on to us. So how to keep on coping with it? It turns out that I'm not really a good student.
0: A good student is the one who hears what the teacher says, and not one who works with his intellect. As little intellect, and as many actions that bring about connection, and you will succeed. Natanya.
2: How to increase the importance in the group so that the view in the group will be only to realize Rav's advice.
0: How?
2: How to increase the importance in the group so that the view of the group will be to implement Rav's advice.
0: The group has to talk about it. Talk about it. How much Rabash writes about it. Of course.
2: What should be the relations between the friends when some of the friends do go out and implement the advice and some don't?
0: They harm.
2: But between the friends, what should happen?
0: They harm. They need to feel from the group that they are harmful.
2: One part should show the other part that it's harming?
0: Yes. Yes, why not?
2: Because maybe I'm not seeing the picture correctly. Maybe I'm not judging correctly.
0: What is there to judge? Are they doing it or not? Are they disseminating or not? Or everyone heard something different? We are going with you over a lot of material, it's true. And each time we scrutinize and have an opportunity to ask questions, and I explain again and again, and I leave nothing that is missing an explanation. Ask and I'll explain again. But the group that takes upon itself the willingness to go towards the goal, then according to what is it going? Where do you see something that is not organized as a group and that doesn't have someone who is taking it towards the goal? How can it be? What, you come to a university? Okay, so you'll receive a university.
2: Shouldn't I see every friend as the greatest of the generation to justify him? But if I'm practically looking at him, he's not doing an action, so what, am I disrespecting him?
0: You can do as you say, please. But I don't know where you're going to find yourself after a few years. Take some friend, consider him as the greatest of the generation, and together with him, go, you know, get out of here, wherever he's going.
2: Should I tell him, or just what, how to relate practically?
0: We have to talk about what you heard from his Rav, and accordingly to go. You didn't read it anywhere?
2: We read it.
0: So, why are you asking me? It's written also in Ramchal, everywhere. After the lesson, you sit, discuss, what did you hear, what should we do? It's written. I'm not saying it because you owe me anything. You owe it to yourselves. You don't do it, and then you look at me later. No, what's happening to us? What's happening to you? Whatever's happening is
3: happening.
4: Now we will share our impressions from the lesson, and what do we take from that for implementation in the tents? We need to realize all of Rav's advice, especially regarding dissemination, like Rav said, and also with respect to all of the advice that Rav gives us to realize our connection, the connection with the Creator, with Rav being in the middle between the Creator and the students. We need to hear what Rav says and keep it, because this is the order according to the structure of the pyramid. This is how we can enter spirituality.

0: One sentence that I think was the most important that I heard in this lesson is that the teacher speaks, and then it becomes either a commandment or a transgression. Rav also said that we simply need to hear it in an ordinary way, not work with the intellect, but simply hear what Rav says and do it. He also spoke a lot about dissemination, that we have to disseminate in order to add to ourselves the deficiencies of humanity. And each one must participate in that, unless he has an important role inside the group. Let's say, I don't know, he works in the kitchen or something like that. And then the group seemingly frees him to do this role. But it's also worthwhile to do rotation even in such roles, and nevertheless to participate in dissemination. Sagi wrote, a good student is one who hears what the Rav says, and not one who works with his intellect. We need to have as little intellect as possible and as many actions as possible that cause connection, and you will succeed.
1: Yes,
0: mostly it seems to me, as much as we're together and we, the way we understand this topic of dissemination, I think it's more important to operate from connection, whatever I grasp and I do it. And he said also that you've been missing it out for a few years. This was 2018, so it's quite a period of time. So we need to learn from experience of how long we can be in a descent, and we don't even pay attention and notice that during this time we need to make an effort in dissemination and to be together. Yes, Rav also said that you should write it down, because what you hear and what you remember are two different things. Write it down and then read it after the lesson. Yes, Rav also said that what we are lacking is the view of the group that will obligate each and every one, like the group will say what we heard from Rav and reinforce his view towards each and every one. This example, for example, with respect to the exercise of the Rosh, the head of the group, we saw how difficult it is to accept it. But after the entire world clearly engaged strongly in that, the view of the group helped the friends that found it difficult to accept it, to actually take it. So this was a good example of that. Yes, the lesson we heard was on the direction of dissemination, but actually, like Eitan said, we have the exercise of the Rosh of the Ten that now we need to implement, and by that we will adhere to Rav. I wrote down that the teacher has to be the medium between the Creator and the student. Another thing, to the extent that he believes in his Rav, to this extent he receives the power of faith. He receives the power of faith through him, through Rav, and by that he can elevate himself. Yes, I heard a friend who asked if it turns out that the friend sinned and didn't do what Rav says, you should ask the Creator for forgiveness. The Rav told him you should ask forgiveness from Rav, from the Creator, not from anyone else, but he also told him it's not too late, start now. Meaning that there's no time which is too late to start the work or to increase the work. Yes, like the friend said, the teacher, I mean, Rav defined it, that we have a problem of what is the path towards spirituality? How do you achieve spirituality? And Rav said that the teacher has to be the medium between the Creator and the student, and he also said the student has to hear. Rav said that hearing is not simple. Sometimes it takes many years. in order for this to happen. And the student must announce himself before the Rav. So we need to pray a lot that we will manage to hear Rav's words. Yes, what is most important is that together it is possible to receive the importance of keeping Rav's words, and keeping Rav's words is to our benefit. It's not that Rav needs that, but it helps us to develop by rising above our reason and doing what Rav says. Now we will move on to the next part of the lesson. Before that, let's sing a song together.

0: שלום חברים.
1: Hello friends. We are together now in building a spiritual society, and our weekly topic is the eternal living connection with Rav in every state. And there is a reason for it, because we are in a time where the form of connection with Rav has changed and is changing before our eyes. For more than 6 months, we are not studying physically with Rav here, live lessons in the study hall, but his presence, his advice, his guidance, his words, his spirit is upon us, directing us, leading us each and every day with the recorded morning lessons, in the clips, in the passages we read, in our behavior, in each and every action, in every breath of a friend. Even more than that, we can even see that in the lessons from 22, 23 years ago, when Rav was giving the lessons back then in 2002, and soon we will see lessons that were even a lot before, he was talking to us, to the Bnei Baruch group, the group of the Kabbalists of Bnei Baruch that is studying now, in May 2026. And we today want together, in the time that we have, we want to scrutinize how, as a society, do we keep between us the greatness of Rav? How do we intensify our live connection with him at the present state, no matter what form of connection? We want to intensify our spiritual connection with our Rav. We hear a lot from Rav in many conversations that the connection between the student and the teacher is not a connection that depends on time. It's a deep relationship that is built, and it is above time and movement and place. And we don't want now to talk about memories or nostalgia or we want to make our Rav greater, and the friends do it by talking about the greatness of the Rav. So we want to talk about it and truly see how our Rav, just like all of the writings of the Kabbalists throughout the generations, Rashbi and the Zohar, the Ari and the Tree of Life, and of course Bala Sulam and Rabash, we have Rav through everything we hear each and every day, and this is the live existing sources directing us here and now. Just as we heard now, we can feel how he's sending to us clear messages, sharp messages. So now we don't want to discuss whether it's a live lesson or a recorded lesson, but how do we even reach the lesson? How be the students of Rav Lightman reach the lesson with which importance, which deficiency, which inner demand? And the more we will build it and we will prepare ourselves to receive Rav's words, this is how they'll be heard within us as the voice of the Lord. So before we will hear especially conversation with Rav, one that we haven't heard, at least not in Hebrew. It was originally in Russian. We will start by reading the sources for short excerpt. We'll read them together in the 10 to go deeper into the correct atmosphere between us and remind ourselves that the greatness of Rav is not built just by itself, but through our efforts. We have 4 excerpts in the study materials. Let's read them together, please.
2: Our sages said, make for yourself a Rav and buy yourself a friend. This means that one can make a new environment for oneself. This environment will help him obtain the greatness of his Rav through love of friends who appreciate his Rav. Through the friends discussing the greatness of the Rav, each of them receives the sensation of his greatness. Thus, bestow upon his Rav becomes reception and sufficient motivation to extend that will bring one to engage in Torah mitzvot lishma. It was said about this that the Torah is acquired 48 virtues by serving sages and meticulousness of the friends. This is so because besides serving the Rav, one needs meticulousness of friends as well, meaning the friends influence, so they will influence him, so he obtains the greatness of his Rav. This is because obtaining the greatness depends entirely on the environment, and a single person cannot do a thing about it whatsoever.
3: Through adhering to wise disciples, it is possible to receive some support. In other words, only a wise disciple can help him and nothing else. Even if he is great in the Torah, he will still be called a commoner if he has not been rewarded with learning from the Creator's mouth. Hence, one must surrender before a wise disciple and accept that the wise disciple places on him without any arguments, but by way of above reason.
4: Midrash Shmuel, Avot Alef.
2: It is written, make for yourself a Rav, meaning, accept him as your Rav. In order to benefit from the Rav, the student must believe in him and trust his words, as was said. Depart from doubt, namely, do not doubt your Rav's words, but rather trust him. For without it, he will not help you.
3: A student should be in true annulment before the teacher, in the full sense of the word. For then he unites with him, and he can perform salvations in his favor. I'll read it again. A student should be in true annulment before the teacher, in the full sense of the word. For then he unites with him and can perform salvation in his favor.
2: One must trust the opinion of his Rav and believe what his Rav tells him. It means that one should go as his Rav told him to do.
3: Okay, friends. Now we will hear a conversation. We'll watch a conversation with Avraham with Vladek from 2011. It's 22 minutes, has all kinds of discernments. Let's try to be connected to the point from which we came to learn from the Rav, from the get-go, that points us to adhere to the upper light and make ourselves as clay in the hands of the potter. Let his upper force shape in us forms and templates of attitudes toward him and our lives in the Creator.
5: У вас есть личность, характер, да, как у человека. Где отличить, где есть духовно, а где просто каприз вашего материального характера?
6: Я думаю, это сливается вместе.
7: Vladek's asking, you have personality, you have character traits that are unique to you, but how do you separate which are have to do with spirituality or not? Rav, well, I don't separate these things between. They kind of merge into one. My reaction, of course, that's unique to me. When I am so explosive, when I get irritated, I'm kind of neurotic or nervous about something, that's all. That's all just natural to me, but that's all external. Some kind of external interfaces, you could say, towards the reactions that are just kind of, for sure, actually still built on a spiritual vision. But externally, yes. It's written about Kabbalists. There were this kind and that kind. Rabash especially, he could really hide it on himself. He could really just suppress what he had inside. I knew what was happening, how volatile it was inside, but how I was just impressed, amazed how he could keep it all in and not show it. He had amazing strength to just suppress the way he, to express anything, any internal explosions, to express them outward. He could just suppress them, and you couldn't tell externally. But he also lived in such a way that not even to justify the self, but he was surrounded by other kind of people, people that were rejecting him, people were against him, even though they were really close to him. They maybe like 10 centimeters away from him, really next to him, just kind of like rubbing elbows and always conversing, interacting with him. They didn't like him. They despised Kabbalah, his students. Here, it's, what can I say? This is a problem in general. I have a different problem, actually. I am explosive, and I just pour everything out. And maybe it's a little bit easier for me after I do that. But then I, of course, regret. Yeah, truly, I don't hide this. We're all people. It doesn't matter on what level each one is on. We're all humans. And maybe I regret that I was explosive, I blew up about something, but I speak about it. I tell this to my students. But on the other hand, it's easier for me after this, and it's better for them, actually, because they take that part on from me, from my external irritation, and then it actually works on them. Rabash was struggling internally inside a lot, and his students actually were not aware of it much, and I was not allowed to share this, even if I would see something. And of course, I didn't know everything, all the struggles, but as a result, he ate up himself a lot and had many sort of heart attacks towards the end, and actually because of this actually passed away, had such impact on his health. And if it was the other way, maybe we could have, in a different way, everything could have unfolded, maybe prevent some of the health problems. And to correct oneself, and he would just really, he wouldn't share anything with anyone. He would just restrain himself and not share any mistakes. Only to me, sometimes he would do certain things that I would want to just disappear from the world at that moment. At that particular moment, he could just, these were horrific states to experience of shame, of just lowliness, self-pity, just horrific states. He knew, he could just with one word, even with just some kind of inner jest, he could create such a feeling within me, not even an external jest, but some kind of internal movement, and he could just control me from within as he would want, such that it is just horrific to be next to a person that knows you completely, just transparently, can control all of your thoughts, desires, awakenings, and you're sitting next to him, you're thinking about something, and you can just say, oh, let's think about something else, let's switch to something else. But better to not know about such things, because once you connect into that kind of work with a person like that, that is, of course, it really obligates you. On the other hand, you feel yourself like a baby on the hands of the mother, and you're naked, and you're not ashamed of anything, and you're just giving yourself, letting go completely. But you see that he, you understand that he can, he doesn't, not that he manipulates you because he gives you free choice, and you could tell that he can see that you're making mistakes, and he's still giving you free choice. And without them, you can't. Without these mistakes, you can't learn. So. See what the upper pertsuf is, the suffering experiencing, what the teacher experiences towards the student is not easy. You can't pass it on. But for us, it's a little bit different. It's a little simpler because the group, or even more than the group, it's a big society that I feel that I include into myself, so it's all a bit softened, and from this huge scale, it somehow it sort of levels out and balances out a bit. And then, of course, you know, who am I and who is he? These are different, completely different personalities and different levels, from his height to calculate all this. Of course, it's very complicated.
8: And that point that you're saying, that he was suffering, was he suffering precisely from, well, what was he suffering from, after all? What evoked this suffering in him?
6: Ты понимаешь,
7: you see, this happens. It happens. How can I say? A Kabbalist lives in this world, and while he is demanded or needed in this world, it really depends. It doesn't depend on him. Another person just lives as long as it's written down for him, you know, at his birth. 60, 70, 80, 90 years, I mean, let's say 120. But a Kabbalist, for him, everything's built on only serving others, to guide them, lead them. So if they need him, then he continues to exist. If not, then he has other functions, because he is solving many different problems at the same time, not just the upbringing spirit of his spiritual progeny. So the time came for Rabash when people that were around him, they gradually started to need him less and less. And I started to feel this, and everything kind of became automatic, to no desire to change. They kind of became Hasids, his students, see? And I saw how the last year would walk by the beach back and forth. He wouldn't even swim anymore. I used to go into the water, swim out really far, wave to him for an hour, but he would walk back and forth, left to right, and he knew I was far. He would wave to me, and I would wave to him back from far away from the shore. And I could tell, I could feel that as he was walking back and forth, he was arranging his thoughts, his all of his matters here, sort them, systematize them, his students, the relation to the world and the world and himself, and all before his passing, as if I didn't realize that was happening, but there was this sensation during the fall, in these fall months, and this like freezing of life, slowing down.
8: Was it then his power to hold it back and even awaken again?
7: No, here only the students with their great awakening desire, this striving towards the goal, which could awaken him towards life. so he could continue to pass on the light of correction to them that they need. But he wasn't needed. When the Kabbalist is not needed, there's nothing else to do for him in this world. Why exist then? Why do we exist in this world?
8: But turning into Hasidism, how does it happen? Is it from habit or what?
7: Yes, it's a habit that eventually becomes second nature. A person gets used to it, he has a schedule, and he has a group and friends and framework, and around him is everything, problems and good things, and everything's organized, and life just flows. But this kind of just routine, it just kills spirituality. It may be pleasant, it may be stable. Yes, automatically, if somebody's somehow against that, then of course that person's not liked. What's the solution here, Vladik? Rav, I don't know what the solution here. Maybe to just beat each other up and just slap each other in the face just to wake up. I don't know what other way to awaken oneself, because a group without a teacher is that's a catastrophic kind of transition, if it could even save itself. I don't want to say anything to his students and what kind of state they are in today, but you could see. And why is it so? Even Baal Sulam, he had like 5 or 6 students besides Rabash. They just faded away little by little. They would sit, read psalms, even not even together anymore, wouldn't gather. They would just individually read. And these also, Rabash's best students that I brought to him as young lads. Sometimes they gather, maybe for holidays, 2 or 3, and that's all I hear. I don't have any serious contact with them. But that's basically what they have now, just individually, one by one, have their own matters.
3: How did you survive? Why you specifically remained?
7: Because he prepared me. He invested so much in me to prepare me, and I was sort of separate from that group, and I received from him information that was like emotional. And in fact, it was factual. And I was preparing myself for it. I was writing. I was editing or summarizing. I was recording all of his lessons. I was receiving from him a huge amount of materials. And of course, he invested into me a lot, so much. And then after, in principle, when he was in my hands, when he passed away, of course, all of that remained. Even now, we are in contact. What? Even now, that when I speak, when I say something new, and I'm able to orient in a completely new situation and a new world, and compare it to all the others. And every day I'm able to reveal more and more this methodology of this spiritual individual and this general and global correction. Who am I? I just opened my mouth, but from inside I feel that it's it all comes from him. This hierarchy, this chain, it remains. And of course, I remain a small student of his, and with years, I realize more and more how small I am.
8: And do you yourself have any fear? that
3: you have a fear?
8: How Rabash was walking back and forth on the beach.
7: I don't know. For now, I don't feel it. I am already 65. But I don't feel it. Once somebody, like a psychic, said that I can live for many, many more years, but maybe I just heard that sort of by mistake from someone. By myself, I don't look into these things. This fortune telling, I don't think it's needed because it's related to mechanical years. What I want to see is students that remain, that are connected, united densely between them and the world, that they understand, that they can adapt to, and in which they can obligate themselves spiritually, like in a good way, and that, of course, the world will accept them and understand them and will be with them, will be in good relations, communication with them, and will receive from them this method of correction for how to lift itself up to its well-being. I don't know. It's possible that it could be a similar, like autumn can descend and freeze, and or everything could just end all of a sudden. But why fortune tell these things? The Kabbalist wants results, fruits. And besides that, leaving this world, it's again clear that it's dependent on the students. When the students don't see him, don't contact him like before, but he still remains between them. He still clearly feels them, all of them, their internal essence, and this poor, ugly world disappears. This invented, illusionary world. And everything remains, and the rest, and no connection, no relation is lost, because that's all. It's all they can be in. So a Kabbalist simply loses this opportunity to interact with people that are in this physical realm.
8: You're speaking about it as though you already have this experience of disconnection and connection and so on.
7: But there's no need to disconnect from anything. I see it. I see it from my level, how I contact everyone. I don't need to. There's no need to die or not die, or it's not relevant to the body if something remains from the body or not. That doesn't matter. Actually, the other way, there is even more and better vision. Perception and kind of new connections. So the body is like this connector between.
8: The body is unable to contact any other way yet.
7: So this is like an instrument that I use like internet. If I can't use this instrument, the internet, I can't connect to this person. So the body is like this net. Is it so? Yeah, body, it's like this this net that could be removed, could be kind of rolled up partially or completely. Completely, eventually, it'll disappear only at the end of final correction when we will won't be moving to kind of a different dimension of complete emerging.
8: Every time you speak of him, you speak about some physical sensation of him.
7: Yeah, well, I feel, of course, I feel, when I feel something physically, I see some kind of internal image of you, so I have it, and that's what I work with.
8: But I mean that you remember Rabash in that version, in that old version.
7: Yeah, because it has to do with you.
8: Either way, you're always in contact with him. It wouldn't happen that you would be disconnected from that contact.
7: Yeah, in general, yes.
8: In this point of contact, how does it happen? How does this relationship start with this particular chain of Kabbalists?
7: I feel myself amongst... amongst them. But first of all, with Rabash, he is as like the closest out of all of them. And I'm always just leaning on him, like a small one with the father that already exists among other adult men. So...
3: So we just heard this talk, rich with discernments, and there were two things that grabbed me. One, when Rav said, I would love to see students that stay connected tightly between them, and that should be something that guides us and leads us. And another special discernment is that the livelihood in the connection with Rav has to do with our demand from Rav. We have to, even this tiniest message we hear from him in those recorded lessons and the excerpts that we read, and in general, when we speak between us, and awaken his words, it has to be there. And specifically from that place, there's a need to see how we can come to our lessons with a mutual demand, a yearning, a deficiency, a need to hear Rav, to hear him opening up the method to us in these moments. And we'd love to have a workshop on this, around this point, and scrutinize how we can create the right deficiency between us for Rav's words. Arrive at the lesson with a live deficiency, not simply because it's the framework or because it's our habit. Again, how we can build between us a correct deficiency for Rav's words and arrive at the lesson with a live, the living deficiency, not merely keeping the framework or following a habit. 8 minutes.
2: We heard about Rav's advice. So by keeping that advice, when we try together between the lessons to do what Rav is telling us, so we're connecting around it and creating a deficiency together.
3: Here you need pressure from the friends. We need to pressure each other. Each one needs to pressure himself personally. So we need the Creator's help right now. Not to think we have the time or many more years. No, we need salvation today.
2: First of all, we have a great privilege that Rav is with us, holding us till now, every moment wrapping us with concern and love that we will advance and succeed on the path. You have to understand what Rav said, what he would like to see, that the students are in love of friends, that in other forces they perform not only our task, or the whole BB group, or all of humanity. So, all these plans are great. Something that really strengthened on the path all those shows with Vladek. We have them on media, on YouTube. So, we'll advance together.
3: To try to realize Rav's advice all the time, to grab them, as a friend said, even this talk right now, and constantly looking for what else can help us on the path, hold on to Rav tighter. And so this work on the faith in the Rav, do you see how much they thought about it? They built it to reinforce this matter, because only in this way we can grow up and not remain in a habit. And the example of the exercise of the head is the same. We'll do that so that every week, one of us will think how to advance this. And without this exercise, you can see that typically you remain with the usual habits, and it continues like that. So all these things are like oxygen, the advice from Rav, and simply need to try and implement it and look for ways to strengthen between us faith in the Rav and to realize it.
2: I heard in the talk that the students, by a strong awakening and yearning towards the goal, they can awaken their teacher to life. So we need to awaken each other. All of our orders, they're not a routine, they are a means to awaken each other. A means that has to be translated to building a greater deficiency, to constantly awaken each other in that direction. Also, I've said, what is the right advancement? What's the right exertion? Is what brings us to a prayer. A prayer is a deficiency. It was also clear that I don't remember how exactly he said it, but we have to reach connection between us. That also Rav, when he speaks about what Rabash taught him, and Rabash, when he speaks about what Bala Sulam taught him, it's always towards a group of Kabbalists, it's towards a system. And to really adhere to him, we have to search for ways to add, how to be connected to one another without a specific expectation that he'll remain here forever in his body, but from the connection, from our yearning, we can keep that force called our love between us, to give him what he brought us, eternal life. And for this to really happen, we have to develop a force that will be able to extend it onward.
3: First of all, anything has to do with Rav, it creates an experience of truth. I listen to Rav once, twice, third time, it only strengthens the experience of truth and great respect. Also, respect to Rabbi Shem Baal Salam, we need to annul. Our exercise is annulment. This work is never ending. And the third thing is that in these actions, you need the support of the ten, this is the words of truth, and we need to annul. The essence is annulment. It's the work of the student.
2: Yeah, a ten that wants to advance has to have the morning lesson living inside it constantly. For that, Rav passes the message every day to the lesson. There has to be a spirit in the ten that in the lesson, that's the most important part of the day. And with it, we have to think of the day's spirituality. So to connect the lesson with the greatness of the Rav, that's how life should be.
3: Well, we can always add in the ten is importance. We heard also in the first lesson today that what comes from Rav, it's actually what it's through him, it comes from the Creator.
2: Friends, we want to keep going in this process we've started. So one thing that we all experience together are lessons, recorded lessons from different years, and we feel how gradually a relation is starting to build in us towards a recorded lesson. It's from a certain period of time, it's relevant to certain students from a different time, it's different than a live lesson. So what turns a lesson into a live lesson? Maybe we'll think about that question for a moment. What makes a lesson a live lesson? We hear Rabash from decades ago, whether is it live, is it recorded, what effort is expected of us as students. So we want to show a clip where Rav talks about recorded lessons. Let's watch it, please.
3: Rav is not giving lessons to women, he's also not giving lessons to in the evenings. We watch recorded lessons. Can we draw the reforming light when Rav is not present?
2: I hope that you will study in a way that you will be able to draw the light that reforms also without me. But when we're speaking about my recorded lessons, why did I go through so much trouble to have the archive with all the materials of Baal HaSulam and Rabash, and they will all be recorded in a few times, and everything will be organized? Why did I go through all this trouble? Specifically, for you to always have an ability to study and enjoy the light that reforms and come closer to the revelation of the Creator.
3: As students, should there be a difference in drawing the light between studying a live lesson with you or a recorded lesson?
2: Actually, I don't think so. When I read Rabash's words, for me, it's as if I'm hearing it from him. Just like that. Even more. Because when I sat next to him, I was listening less.
3: Is the work different when the students listen to a live lesson versus a recorded lesson?
2: I think that to listen to a recorded lesson is more difficult, but more beneficial.
3: What should they exert in more?
2: The recorded lesson.
3: Yeah, but what kind of effort should they put in?
2: To extract the light that reforms, that I'm constantly thinking about it. Where is that force that will bestow upon me? When will my actions become like my forefathers' actions?
3: They need to be more focused on that when they listen to a recorded lesson versus when they're watching a live lesson.
2: In a recorded lesson, you have to pay more attention. But it's also clear to them that this is where they need to make the effort. Okay. Well, let's go to Moscow 7.
3: Question from a friend. What should be the ideal lesson? What parts should it include in preparation?
2: I won't answer all these questions because it just causes confusion. And I also don't want to hear those questions. You take what we give. If you don't want it, we're not holding anybody here by force. I'm saying it in a rude way. Accept it the way it is. You can go to the archive and take all the materials you want, please. But for students, you know what to do. You have who to ask and receive.
3: In order to keep you, if you're talking about the morning lesson, which part do you see it? Which part of the lesson is necessary and which part is not?
2: You can, it's me there in the recorded lesson. I recorded all those things. Also, Tess is almost entirely there recorded. So what's the problem? The fact that you're coming to me now and wanting to tear me into pieces, and I can hardly speak with my throat and study more and more and more, and you're just jumping on me. Is that the approach towards the teacher, towards your Rav?
3: I'm asking a different question. In order to protect you, maybe part of the lesson should be a recording, and you will only teach what's necessary. Where is your presence necessary? And what in the morning lesson can be recorded? And maybe devote a certain time for you to protect your throat. Let's say part of some of the questions you can answer after we watch something together. That's what I'm asking.
2: In the preface, I can't give you anything new. Nothing. I'll remain on the same level because you aren't advancing. You're not there yet in those scrutinies. That's why I have nothing to do. I have nothing to do. I remain the same as I talked 10 and 20 and 30 years ago. You see, that's why I have no

0: Take it and study. So we heard that it's more difficult to listen to a recorded lesson, but it's more beneficial. We heard we need to extract the reforming light. Where's the power that will influence me? When will my actions reach the actions of my forefathers? So let's go to a workshop and scrutinize in the tent. How can we get a daily direction from Rav? From the recorded lesson, how to work correctly with the content that comes out of the lesson, so you will not miss Rav's direction for us right now. 8 minutes.
1: I think that we have advanced with the recorded lessons in a certain way. I remember how difficult it was for me with the recorded lessons. And I guess because we had no choice, so the whole group did take the recorded lessons upon themselves, and it's you feel a great intensity and readiness. But if you ask yourself when my deeds will reach my forefathers' deeds, so what we're lacking is we're still far from it. We always need to see how to find more tricks to press on ourselves and extract more light from the morning lesson.
0: Yeah, to get the reforming light from the morning lesson, regardless of if it's recorded or not, it's all in our perception of reality. This is the morning lesson, and that's, you know, Rav is there, that's a morning lesson. Like every morning lesson, we need to extract the reforming light that he's giving to us, that he's passing to us.
1: First of all, to overcome upon all the criticism, if suddenly somebody thinks we should do it differently this way, or there are examples that we can always offer something and friends scrutinize it. So the form we have now is the best for what we need now. As much as we appreciate everything we get in this way right now, so according to that, we can accept it correctly and draw the light from there. If we're disregarding some part and you're not satisfied, so for sure you won't get anything from there. And the opposite. So it all depends on your appreciation. First of all, to value everything. Like I've said, everything's in the archive, and if you want something extra, please, you can add it. No problem. So to constantly try and implement everything. It's as if you are before Rav, saying that I'm before the Rabash, and like you said, I felt that I didn't hear the things he was saying when I was next to him.
0: To some extent, externally, let's say, we were doing it. We are here present in the lessons, we do summaries, we take things to implement during the day. The question is, how much we translate that to an inner awakening. Here it's more, the work is more, after we've done the external part, to what extent we are translating it to inner work?
1: I think that, first of all, helping each other and just practicing it, exercising it, writing down what he said. For instance, yesterday in the lesson, he said to take a page and write about the greatness of the Creator in 40 sentences. So to take it and do it. So I'm telling myself, first of all, it's something that helps. So to see it as something great. And again, bring our importance in the tent to this. To ask who did it, to demand to do it. So annulment before society and really important.
0: Yeah, we need to understand the

0: process whereby we need to be corrected by the reforming light. That's what changes us. And Rav, every time he speaks, he tries to direct us correctly how to come to the lesson and receive the light, how we need to connect between us, how to come to the lesson with a true deficiency. So he gives his direction and we need to work on it together and reach the lesson united.
1: First of all, Rav's lessons is something eternal. It's like Rabash articles that he left behind him, so Rabash left all these lessons. And we read Rabash articles hundreds of times, and we have no doubts about them. We can always find something new there, innovations, discernments, same thing with Rav's lessons. I also heard of an interesting example of Rav's advice that now we are doing the exercise of the head of the ten. Turned out that Rav talked about it many times, many years ago, and we never heard it. So suddenly, now we did pay attention to it, and we're starting the exercise, and now it seems that it's so important and right. So every day we can get something new from the lessons.
0: In the lesson, we receive according to what we prepared in the previous day. We need to see how throughout the day we create pressure and necessity for the morning lesson, expect the light in the lesson, then through all kinds of tactics, tricks that will pressure us, that we will see how to work more qualitatively. For example, let's say there was a tish, we worked more intensely compared to our day-to-day on the connection, and the more tricks we add, the more tactics we add, where we can pressure ourselves artificially, we'll succeed more.
2: Yeah,
1: it's really to be in the lesson. So you renew the work, you get the light, and start working. A day is implementing what you heard in the lesson. If you weren't in the lesson, you don't have anything to implement. That's the main advice, that every day we know that there's a portion that we have to get, some force to implement it, to work with it.
0: We need to extract from these directions the inner direction we wish to advance to.
3: Ken, כמו ששמענו,
1: as we heard,
3: הרב הוא העליון שלנו.
1: Rav is our upper one. And the upper one is never really clear. As much as we try to understand, as much as we try to absorb, he's on the higher degree. Infinite above us, not a bit. It's a degree that we cannot grasp yet. The question is, how can we adhere to the upper one to try and resemble him, to try and learn from his deeds, to learn from his actions, to learn from what he left for us? He left an archive of more than 30 years of materials. Everybody that engages in those materials, there are a lot of teams that prepare lessons, prepare slice clips, and so on. Whoever even deals with one clip a few times always discovers more layers in it. Just engaging in those materials that Rav is leaving for us and giving for us and feeding us from them, it's something that is alive. It's not something that used to be in the past. It's always living among us. That's why the question is how we can really, as much as possible, be close to our upper one. So in number 5, Bala Sulam says this. It's from Shamati 40, what we read this morning. One must trust the opinion of his Rav and believe in what his Rav tells him. It means that one should go as his Rav told him to do. It's a question, do we feel that every word by Rav is a commandment, what his Rav told him to do? And although he sees many arguments and many teachings that do not go hand in hand with the opinion of his Rav, he should nevertheless trust the opinion of his Rav. So Rav tells us many times that the 10 has a special force. The 10 develops an ear inside it, an ear to hear the upper one. It's clear that each one of us hears something, absorbs something from Rav. Even when we hear the friends talk, I remember that Owen said once that he hears from every friend speaking, he hears the Rav, something from the Rav's words, a bit. Rav is our upper one, that's why through him, through every friend, we hear a bit of him. But it's clear that we're limited. Each one is limited with whatever they can do, with their small desire, they can hear the Rav. Here, we want to go into another workshop and ask ourselves the question, what will help our 10 hear that direct line from Rav and not to be sufficient with a collection of personal collections from the 10s? Each one has their own discernment, but we don't want to hear individual discernments. We want to develop this common ear. What will help the 10 hear that precise line from love and not to be satisfied with personal discernments by friends? 6 minutes.
0: What will help our 10 hear together Rav's living and clear line together? Well, again, the importance of it, each one of the 10 absorbs it differently. So if it's an important thing, you pick it up, you break it down into one or two lines, you work in a workshop with it in the morning or the evening, meaning what the importance. Next. Yeah, we listen to the lesson together. Each one receives discernments. And then maybe we can start from the individual discernments. And gradually, from talking about it, we start from individual discernments. And from talking, the discernments begin to come closer to another. We try to create a mutual discernment and work with it. If Rav gives that direction, each friend can add to that direction his place, his unique deficiency, and then the 10 is even stronger. Around the same message, we get it from the desires of the friends and we build it together. Next, yeah, it's not simple. We have to work here. It's a little like what we discussed about making decisions, where each one brings something uniquely his, and each one has seemingly something else, and we need to do the work to reach something common, mutual, to incorporate in each friend, to connect, and most importantly, to ask the Creator he will connect all these discernments into one. First of all, we need to build between us the agreement that no matter what Rav demands from us, we will do it. That's the first thing. And if we don't do it, it should be clear that this is a transgression. We should talk about it. We're criminals if we don't do it. Create this atmosphere of pressure around it, not let things just slide by. And from this pressure that we wish to feel from Rav and to accept what he's saying, from that pressure, we must do it. Whether or not we keep his, we observe his words, but it should be clear what he's saying and not to blur out the demand and the very clear way the Rav is aiming us toward the soul and everything we heard in the lesson. And the more we build it between us, build the Rav between us, then the pressure is going to make us hear better and accept Rav's words better.
1: Yeah, from the pressure and the contradictions, that's where we will find the plea to the Creator, because He hears everything that is going through our heart, and that's called the prayer. You have to demand of Him, give me this correction that I'll be able to hear the friends, that I'll be able to connect and incorporate with them. That's the best plea to the Creator.
0: I think our line should be talk less and do more. I should check how many times during the day I try to do it, to apply it, and in this way bestow to the ten, but not by saying to the ten what to do, not do it myself. You have to check yourself how much you renewed the thought about the friends, you gave him the greatness of the Creator, and try to keep everything you heard in the lesson, and not how much you spoke to the friends and how much you told them, and try to do benefit them through speaking.
1: We heard in the first part of the lesson that Rav gives advice, but if there is no group opinion around it, so either we don't implement it or it's hard to do it, and then we just drag it. For years, we're lost. I can give an example. Like last Shabbat, when we sat here and spoke about the exercise of the head of the ten, suddenly there was a feeling how the opinion of the group suddenly it woke up in me this urgency that we have to implement this exercise now. So we see how these things do work. Also, let's say a friend speaks. So what do I want to hear from him? Am I connecting to his deficiency?
0: Friends, this week we started an exercise. Part of the ten actually started this week. The exercise of the head of the ten. And it's interesting, as we heard now, how Rav explained this to us, that we don't quite listen to what he's saying. One person can't listen. Only a group can listen. And for me, it was also a great surprise when we found a clip from 2018 where Rav was speaking about the head of the ten. I don't remember it. I really didn't get it. I didn't feel the need for it. So let's watch the clip from 2018 and then clip number 2. And then we'll continue to discuss.
1: First of all, in the 10, we need to choose ahead of the 10 that he will be concerned also in a corporeal way and also in a spiritual way for the 10. We change it up. Each one should do it for a week. So let's say within 2.5 months, we go around that each one was ahead of the 10 and he is responsible on the corporeality and the spirituality of the 10. Also to remind, to be like an usher and also the big priest. Yeah? I'm not joking. Gradually, I'm not running. I have a lot of ideas. So for now.
0: What else is lacking? That's what he's asking. I feel like the friends do want. They do a lot.
1: Only one thing is lacking. One should help his friend. You don't awaken each other. You don't push each other ahead. You're not drawn with an external enthusiasm. Maybe inside there's a bit more, but not externally. No. What can you do? You don't feel that there is a real 110 that has to connect. That's one thing. That's why I said today, and I'm asking you, every 10 chooses ahead of a 10 for a week. Okay? And this way, every week, he changes. Maybe that will give some awakening, and he must be concerned and think about it all the time. At least one. Let's see. Will the others get inspired by him? Will he awaken them? Or they're going to say, oh, we have somebody responsible, so I'm going to sleep. So I'm the last one, so only in a few weeks I'm going to be the head again, so I'll sleep till then. But at least you know where you are. Okay, and demand from the one responsible, from the one on duty, demand of him to work in practice.
0: Yeah, a great exercise. Excellent exercise. I think that later we will discover that it's much more than an exercise. It was 8 years ago. I don't recall if we did this exercise. Did we choose the head right away or not? I guess not. But what I can say is that we heard in the morning as well that Rav says that whenever there are, you hear Kabbalist advice, there's resistance. We feel resistance. Internally, I deliberately checked with the heads of community heads and department heads. There's quite a bit of agitation about it. Some don't understand what is it. It doesn't work for them ahead of the 10 with full equality in the 10. It doesn't work out for them, although Rav says clearly that one doesn't interfere with the other. But again, we need to scrutinize it. There are those for whom it takes a long time to decide whether we're going to do the exercise or not. Some think it's clashing with the Congress. We have a Congress, we have a head of the 10. How are the two connected? And more things like that, to such an extent where I heard that there are groups that are almost falling apart out of these lively discussions. And it's good. We're here to scrutinize these things. We shouldn't be afraid. It's our nature. So right now, we want to hear impressions from those who did the exercise or are doing the exercise. If there are questions, we're willing to answer any question on it, on the topic. As you heard, a healthy 10 needs a head. So understand it or not, we need to scrutinize these things. So anyone here wants to ask a question or share how these processes are taking place in his ten, around the head. This is the time. So we have half an hour.
1: We, the beginning of last week, decided one day that we want to appoint a head of the ten, and in order to not pressure friends that it might be difficult for them, so we just saw where it's a bit sensitive for someone that she said it's a bit too much for her, but with the rest, we just chose a head of the ten, and we saw it's not an exercise, it's an opportunity to resemble a spiritual system, like Rav is asking of us. And we got something very great from this exercise. We got an opportunity, first of all, the ten is a lot more connected. We feel that there's a head. It's not like they're in control and the other annulled and there's no equality. That's not that at all. On the contrary, it's felt the common sensitivity, the cooperation. Everything has a lot more discernments and a lot more heart from the friends. So I don't want to take up a lot of time, but our head of the ten does a lot of things every day, but it's very strong. Thank you.
0: Thank you for this exercise, because it gives us so much. Allows us to feel responsibility, to care for one another. When you constantly think of the friends more than you think of yourself. And in the Astana 10, we become more crystallized, more connected as a 10. Thank you.
2: Primero, gracias a Muchi por su ejemplo.
1: First of all, I want to thank Mushi for his example, because he admitted that he didn't remember doing this exercise, and even whether he heard the exercise. So I wanted to say thank you for this opportunity, because it doesn't matter if we're doing it or not in the 10, it brings us closer. There are disputes, but we won't scrutinize them between us. So now we're advancing together and scrutinizing what the Rav wants and not what we want for ourselves. What does Rav want for the 10? Thank you.
0: We also started this week. Last Saturday, we had the discussion around it here. What I wanted to share is that in the discussions we had last week, I don't think there was a feeling that this exercise is going to benefit us too much. We couldn't see a benefit in it. We saw a great deal of potential in discussing it, but you know, in a lot of doubts. But at the same time, it was clear that if we have this direction from Rav, but this exercise, we do it. And I feel like this exercise really flipped me in ways that I haven't felt for years. A very powerful impression, I think, personally. I think more friends can identify with it. I received a great feeling of the grace of the teacher and of the group. And what is it? How is it that a person has no intellect, but he does what the group and the Rav say, and he grows from that?
1: I just want to add that a 10 feels that it's separating them and it's taking time and arguments, so don't do it. Just like that. We talked about it with Rav. Whoever feels a deficiency, if the whole 10 agrees, go for it. If people think it takes too much time, causes separation, so not now. We have a Congress. After the Congress, try. You can ask for help from your head of the community, from management. I don't know. We'll help you, but let go of it right now. So that's just something to add. Yo, yes, please.
4: I should
0: say that we started this ahead of the 10 this week, and I wanted to ask for a tip. We had some scrutinies and maybe quite tumultuous, and in our weekly meal we sat here around the table. Suddenly there was a friend who defined it as a spirit that dwelled on us, and we got into it very smoothly. So a tip from PT18 is do it over a meal. A meal is a spiritual action. It helps.
5: Kazakhstan, Kyrgyzstan.
6: Да, Хаверим, у нас, ну, как я почувствовал в десятке, есть такая...
1: Yes, friends. The way I felt it for us in the 10. Sometimes maybe one friend gets weakened and he feels that for him to be the head, that he's not worthy of it. When a friend feels himself that way, what's the right way to support him? Because each one has to feel that taking part in that duty. So what do you think?
0: Yeah, we got a very clear direction from Rav that, first of all, anyone can be a head, but if a friend has no desire for it, his state doesn't allow for it, so let him be. He's just not part of the exercise, very simply. Oh, Leibovich.
7: Shela, bevakasha. אנחנו לא הסכמנו
1: We didn't reach an agreement on starting the exercise, so we didn't yet. Especially continuing today, so the big question is how to perform the Upper One's words, annulment to the love, if there's no common agreement. And now we hear that it's, you're asking him in the talks on the path, you're already relating to it as something that all of society is doing, and you're not in it. So what should we do?
0: Good question. If we see that Rav makes a recommendation and the 10 doesn't agree on it yet, Gilad?
1: Maybe we could say that our purpose is to connect between us in order to discover the Creator. The head of the 10 is a means. It's an addition. It's something new that we're getting from Rav now. We're just hearing it now, as we saw. We already got it a long time ago. We're only hearing now that it's another means to reach it. So don't forget about it. That's why if something causes separation and it's clear that it won't bring a solution, so a bit more time. Don't put pressure on doing it now and it'll cause us to just dismantle. But if everybody understands, so like Yom, I think it was, I really identified with that. To have turns, talk about it, wait until the spirit of the 10, it'll be clear that that's what we need to do. And if not, talk about it a few more times. So there's going to be a 10 that it takes them one day, and maybe another 10 it'll take a few weeks. But still, the connection between us in order to discover the Creator is more important than anything.
8: Hola, queridos amigos. Sí, nosotros hace algunos meses
0: venimos. Mr. Friends, we a few months ago. We have a system of spontaneous leaders, our heads, and now we're going into this role on a weekly basis, and these heads or leaders are leading the friends to a common deficiency, turning it into something practical. Oftentimes we have many voices, we can't agree, but if you have a leader, these opinions can become something practical. The leader can balance the ego of the friends and reveal different points of view.
8: hablar y compartir y de esos puntos de vista diferentes también.
0: And so he's taking the role of the of establishing the rules of the workshop and work in harmony and build the greatness and importance of what we're doing and how we advance together.
4: Да, дорогие учителя, у нас такой вопрос возник во время.
1: Yes, dear teachers, we have a question. First of all, our 10 accepted this, took it upon ourselves, but we didn't actually start it in practice. We're still scrutinizing it. The question is, if someone from the 10 or a few friends aren't doing what the head decided, so how can the 10 work in such a way?
0: Management, means of management. The 10 is not a instruments of management. The 10 is something that connects to reveal the Creator. We're not running a business here. And that's why head of the 10 requires annulment. There's a head, he defines what to do, and the 10 annuls. There are no means of management. There are means of connection called annulment. And Rabash writes in at least half of his articles about annulment. Annulment to the friend, annulment to Rav, annulment to the upper one, annulment, annulment, annulment. It's not a theoretical thing. Now it's close in the in this idea of work of the head of the 10. So there's an opportunity for the 10 to advance by annulling to the head of the 10.
1: Just to remind you that the head is the servant. We have to change our phase on this. He's not here to control. He's here to serve the 10.
0: Now we heard from the excerpted Rav that he said that we have to demand the work from him, demand from the head to do the work. So it means that in the state of the Rosh of the 10, the head of the 10, there's something we need to build more than the head itself. We need to give birth to this head, to exert relative to it. It's like toward Rav and the upper force. So truly seeing it an opportunity and feel that we're all partners in that, in the 10, and to hold to this head and to grow it.
1: We in the 10, there's a few discernments. First of all, the head of the 10, we couldn't decide how to do it. We understood we need it, and we'll see what happens. And that did something very good. It gave friends an opportunity to maybe invent things that we wouldn't think or agree on. And there's a lot of work between the head of the 10 and every friend, and the friends that are on connection duty, that we're still doing that with the head of the 10.
0: I want to say that there will certainly be doubts and misunderstandings, but last Saturday, Michael and Oi gave a lesson with plenty of quotes, excerpts. I created a document about the excerpts from Rav on Head of the 10, and you should read those and check if I'm capable. For example, in 21 it says, the Head of the 10 knows how to lower himself toward the others, and he feels himself capable of serving the entire 10. And he doesn't think of himself at all. Am I capable of doing it? If I think of myself, I'm not capable. I'm not worthy of being the head of the 10. So simply, I check myself relative to what Rav is saying, then you'll have the strength to do it, the understanding in our future.
1: And another small thing, that what's important is that every head of the 10 chooses the next head of the 10 on his last day. And what I feel it gives is that each one is ready to become the head of the ten. That, like Rav said that, oh, it's 9 weeks from now, maybe I can just go to sleep. No, but every friend doesn't know. Maybe I'll be the next head of the ten.
9: Just to say
0: that everything that was said last week and Rav's words, we sent you. You can follow the announcement, the chat. There's everything there. What is the exercise? Where does it come from? What are the emphasis? How to choose a head of 10? You got it. You can work with it.
1: I wanted to say that the head of the 10 is actually... The meaning is that we become one man with one heart. That the 10 becomes one. That before it, there were only 10 friends. That's it.
0: We didn't start implementing this yet. The question is, how can the tenant protect itself? Because I heard, I think like everyone, I heard it, that everyone needs to be part of it and be head of a ten. But there are friends who haven't been here many for a long time. I don't know what who they incorporated with on the outside, what they've done there, and now I invite them to do things in the tent. It can create all kinds of instances, deviations. They can maybe hurt sensitive friends in the tent. So we should we just close our eyes and hope the Creator will protect us, or that the tent needs to put something in place to protect itself?
10: אני חושב שצריך לפעול בשתי כיוונים. כיוון אחד זה ש...
1: I think we need to work in two directions. One, as we heard from Rav, each one can be ahead of the ten. Without calculating, if the friend says, I want it, so we have to allow that place to be there. Another thing is the friend absorbed with foreign thoughts. I think if we are, whether we want it or not, we absorb things in this world that we are incorporating in because this is our life. And that's the work of that friend and also our work to know how to sift out the noise we don't want to affect us. And here it's your place to see your attitude towards a friend, how you know how to take from him only what is leading you to spirituality and whatnot. So just start. This exercise has some magic in it. It knows how to balance the friends. All the concerns of the some greatness that will burst out from a friend that won't happen. You're in fear, and that's what balances you to work from the heart, from the place you want to love your friends. And from that you start. That's what we heard from Rav, not to go far. That it was an amazing lesson. I heard him that if you heard him physically, you were there and you heard him. That's it. You can't say already that it wasn't in reality. So here a person has to think whether he does it or not. If not, he should at least know that he did a transgression. And then ask, why did he do it or not? Because I heard and I didn't do it. So we have an opportunity to hear and do.
0: Thank you, friends. We discussed it several times, and there's something very sophisticated about the objection, because everyone agrees it's an important exercise to do, but we're not ready for it. It's not the time, we're working on the Congress. It's all true. We're very concerned full of apprehensions about the role. What should we do? So do we have to prepare the Congress or work on the exercise? How does this work? Does it work in practice? Do we have examples?
1: So again, go into the Congress website. There's a document about everything we heard about it, and we'll keep talking about it. And we'll hear more talks about it. We're 2 minutes from the ending. I wanted to mention another point for the end. Also, they asked us, and it's important for us to share with the friends about decisions we take in management, at least in the last few weeks. We meet 3 days a week for 3 hours. We have 3 hours a week. We talk about a lot of topics, whether management, social, dissemination, the whole world kli, and so on. So as you see, just to start the exercise of the head of the tenets, talks we have between us and management, we try to reach, we reach a unanimous decision in the end. And one of the central points is also about Shabbat, as we saw, taking decisions at the ten, the head of the ten, the greatness of the Rav. These are all things that we think of and try to feel together. What's the pulse of the group? And try to focus all of our attention on it. So we decided to go back to our custom of a night lesson in the three big holidays of the Pesach, Shavuot, and Sukkot, in order to strengthen the Israeli kli, that it's very important for us that the women can come to those physical meetings, also the student community that can't always come to morning lessons. It's true that Rav decided at the time to stop this custom in order to hold the regular routine of the lessons, of the times, but we saw that we're also entering this period that it's important also to strengthen the Israeli kli. There are many new students coming, it's important to give attention to everyone. That's why on the upcoming Shavuot, on Thursday, we have the event of Laila de Kala. We also thought about checking the structure of the morning lesson. We said that every so often we should check if the daily lesson is holding our expectations, whether it's the time or the content. Why am I? Because of my duty, I'm in charge of the content of the lesson, so I get a lot of messages about the greatness of the Rav. Rav was saying how he had all kinds of meetings in Vienna and Moscow, and you have to see my WhatsApp. Many messages that people write, why are you wasting our time? Why do we have to hear it? Why is it relevant? It's from the past. On the other hand, there are other messages that say, wow, I'm with tears, I'm excited. I didn't know that that's how the dissemination was. I got so much importance from Rav about it, and support from either side, positive, negative, on everything. We hear tests by Rabash, we don't understand anything. Why do we need it? Or the opposite, it's amazing, we're so happy that we're doing what Rav said, that we're listening to Rabash, to be in the same thought with our teacher, to hear what he heard, how he

0: Dear friends, today we will dedicate the entire lesson to the greatness of our Rav and the eternal living connection with him in every state. In the first part, we will read from Shamari 40, what is the measure of faith in the Rav? Then we will study a lesson from October 25, 2018. In the second part, we will move on to the weekly discussion of the management and continue the discussion about the greatness of Rav. So now we will read together the article in tens. We have 10 minutes for the reading, please.
1: Shamati Mem.
0: Shamari 40, what is the measure of faith in the Rav? It is known that there is a right path and a left path. Right, Yamin, comes from the words to the right, Lehaimin, referring to the verse, and he believed in the Lord. The Targum translation says, to the right, when the Rav tells the disciple to take the right path. Right is usually called wholeness, and left, incompleteness. That corrections are missing there. In that state, the disciple must believe the words of his Rav, who tells him to walk in the right line called wholeness. And what is the wholeness by which the disciple should walk? It is that one should depict to oneself as if he has already been rewarded with whole faith in the Creator and already feels in his organs that the Creator leads the whole world in the form of the good who does good, meaning that the whole world receives only good from him. Yet, when one looks at oneself, he sees that he is poor and indigent. In addition, when he observes the world, he sees that the entire world is tormented, each according to his degree. One should say about that, as it is written, they have eyes, but they see not. They means that as long as one is in multiple authorities called they do not see the truth. What are the multiple authorities? As long as one has two desires, even though he believes that the entire world belongs to the Creator, but something belongs to man too. But in truth, one must annul one's authority before the authority of the Creator and say that one does not want to live for oneself. And the only reason he wants to exist is in order to bring contentment to the Creator. Thus, by this, one annuls his own authority completely. And then he is in a singular authority, the authority of the Creator. Only then can he see the truth, how the Creator leads the world by the quality of good and doing good. But as long as he is in multiple authorities, meaning when he still has two desires in both mind and heart, he is unable to see the truth. Instead, he must go above reason and say, they have eyes, but they do not see the truth. It follows that when one regards himself and wants to know if he is now in a time of a descent or a time of ascent, he cannot know that too. That is, he thinks that he is in a state of descent, and that too is incorrect, since he might be in a state of ascent now. meaning he sees his true state, how far he is from the holy work. Thus, he has now come closer to the truth. And it might be to the contrary, that now he feels that he is in a state of elation, when in fact he is now controlled by the receiver for himself called a descent. Only one who is already in the singular authority can discern and know the truth. Hence, one must trust the opinion of his Rav and believe what his Rav tells him. It means that one should go as his Rav told him to do.
2: And although he sees many arguments and many teachings that do not go hand in hand with the opinion of his Rav, he should nevertheless trust the opinion of his Rav and say that what he understands and what he sees in other books that do not coincide with his Rav's opinion, he should say that as long as he is in multiple authorities, he cannot understand the truth, and he cannot see what is written in other books, the truth that they say. It is known that when one is still not rewarded, his Torah becomes to him a potion of death. This is because all teachings... And why does it say, not rewarded, his Torah becomes to him a potion of death? This is because all the teachings that one learns or hears will not bring him any benefit to make one able to be imparted with life, which is dvekut, with the life of lives. On the contrary, one is constantly drawn farther from the life of lives, since all that he does is only for the needs of the body, called receiving for oneself. And this is considered separation. This means that through his actions he becomes more separated from the life of lives, and this is called the potion of death, since it brings him death and not life. It means that one becomes ever farther from bestowal, called equivalence of form with the Creator, by way of, as He is merciful, so are you merciful. We must also know that when one is engaged in the right, the time is right to extend upper abundance, because the blessed adheres to the blessed. In other words, since one is in a state of wholeness called blessed, in that respect, one presently has equivalence of form, since the sign of wholeness is if one is in gladness. Otherwise, there is no wholeness. It is, as our sages said, the Shekhinah is present only out of gladness of a mitzvah. The meaning is that the reason that brings him joy is the mitzvah, meaning the fact that the Rav had commanded him to take the right line. It follows that he keeps the commandment of the Rav, that he was allotted a special time to walk on the right and a special time to walk on the left. Left contradicts the right, since left means when one calculates for oneself and begins to examine what he has already acquired in the work of the Creator, and he sees that he is bare and destitute. Thus, how can he be in wholeness? Still, one goes above reason because of the commandment of the Rav. It follows that all his wholeness was built on above reason, and this is called faith. This is the meaning of, in every place where I mention my name, I will come to you and bless you. In every place means, although he is still not worthy of a blessing, nonetheless, I gave my blessing, because you make a place, meaning a place of gladness, in which the upper light can be.
1: נעבור כעת לשיעור מתאריך 25 באוקטובר 2018.
2: We'll move to the lesson from October 25th,
3: 2018. Hello. We are reading the article number 40 from Shamati. It's on page 129 in the book Shamati, article 40, Faith in the Rav, what is the measure?
4: We have a problem on the way to spirituality, the path to spirituality.

0: years to the extent that he is willing to annul towards the teacher. Accordingly, he is willing to annul to the Creator in no other way. There's also annulment towards the group, the friends. But all of this because he has to receive the force of faith to the extent that he has faith in his Rav. To that extent, he receives the force of faith through him. And by that, he can raise himself. In our work, there are many actions. Actions in the study, in dissemination, in teaching, and in general, to disseminate the wisdom of Kabbalah. To create a new order in life, and so on, and so forth. The study of the wisdom of Kabbalah demands of a person to perform great changes in his life. And here, we have the matter of agreement with his Rav, his teacher, and accordingly, until you come to faith in the Rav. Because there are actions in our world that seemingly appear to a person as unimportant. And then he needs to see how important it is to his Rav, his teacher, and do them according to that same level of importance that the Creator is showing him through his Rav, through his teacher. Otherwise, it would not work. If the teacher is telling him, telling the student that you have to do so and so, he has to understand that if he hears it, simply, physiologically, if he can hear it, then he has a problem now. If he does it or not. Because if he doesn't do it, it doesn't mean that he doesn't hear because he doesn't do it. It means that he's now transgressing. That he disregards, that he rejects his connection to the teacher and through him to the Creator, and there's no other connection. Therefore, if the teacher is saying something, it's worthwhile to hear, and to know that if I don't, I'm transgressing. And then don't ask later, why am I not advancing? Yes, no, in what way? This is how it is. Especially when the teacher explains about external actions. This is the matter of the study, the group, and most importantly, dissemination. Through dissemination, you receive a deficiency that you cannot receive from the group or from the study. Rather, the connection in the action of dissemination with the general public and absorbing from them deficiencies that we, who are in the process of the last generation, must be incorporated in. Because specifically when we incorporate, intermingle with those deficiencies, we invite forces that push us from below, that take us on their shoulders. So don't disregard what the teacher is saying about the opportunity to disseminate. And doesn't matter in what way it seems to a student or does not seem right to a student, doesn't matter. We're not talking about it. When the teacher is saying, it becomes either a mitzvah or a correction or a transgression. Now let's read.
1: Article 40, Faith in the Rav, what is the measure? It is known that there is a right path and a left path.

0: Right comes from the word the right, referring to the verse, and he believed in the Lord. The Targum says, right, when the Rav says to the disciple to take the right path. Right is normally called wholeness, and left, incompleteness. That corrections are missing there. In that state, the disciple must believe the words of his Rav, who tells him to walk in the right path, in the right line, called wholeness. And what is the wholeness by which the disciple should walk? It is that one should depict to oneself as if one has already been rewarded with whole faith in the Creator, and already feels in his organs that the Creator leads the whole world in the form of good that does good, meaning that the whole world receives only good from him. Yet, when one looks at oneself, he sees that he is poor and indigent. In addition, when he observes the world, he sees that the entire world is tormented, each according to his degree. One should say to that, they have eyes and see not. It means that as long as one is in multiple authorities called they do not see the truth. What are the multiple authorities? As long as one has two desires, even though one believes that the entire world belongs to the Creator, but something belongs to man too. In fact, one must annul one's authority before the authority of the Creator and say that one does not want to live for oneself, and the only reason that one does want to exist is in order to bring contentment to the Creator. Thus, by that, one annuls one's own authority completely, and then one is found in the single authority, being the authority of the Creator. Only then can one see the truth, how the Creator leads the world by the quality of benevolence. But as long as one is in multiple authorities, meaning when he still has two desires in both mind and heart, one is unable to see the truth. Instead, one must go above reason and say, they have eyes, but they do not see the truth. It follows that when one regards oneself and wants to know if one is now in a time of descent or a time of ascent, one cannot know that either. It means that one thinks that he is in a state of descent, and that too is incorrect, because he might be in a state of ascent now, meaning seeing his true state, how far he is from the holy work. Thus, one has now to come closer to the truth. And it might be to the contrary, that now one feels that one is in a state of elation, when in fact one is now controlled by receiving for self, called a descent. Only one who is already in single authority can discern and know the truth. Hence, one must trust the opinion of one's Rav and believe what his Rav tells him. It means that one should go as his Rav told him to do. And although one sees many arguments and sees many teachings that do not go hand in hand with the opinion of his Rav, one should nevertheless trust the opinion of one's Rav and say that what he understands and what he sees in other books that do not cohere with his Rav's opinion, one should say that as long as he is in multiple authorities, he cannot understand the truth. One cannot see what is written in other books, the truth that they say. It is known that when one is still not purified, one's Torah becomes a potion of death to him. And why does it say, not rewarded, his Torah becomes a potion of death to him? This is because all the teachings that one learns or hears will not bring him any benefit to make one able to be imparted the discernment of life, which is dvikut, adhesion, with the life of lives. On the contrary, one is drawn constantly farther from the life of lives, since all that one does is only for the needs of the body, called receiving for oneself, which is considered separation. This means that through one's deeds, one becomes more separated from the life of lives. And this is called the potion of death, since it brings him death and not life. It means that one becomes ever farther from bestowal, called equivalence of form with the Creator, by way of, as He is merciful, so are you merciful. We must also know that when one is engaged in the right, the time is right to extend upper bounty, because the blessed adheres to the blessed. In other words, since one is in a state of completeness, called blessed, in that respect, one presently has equivalence of form, since the sign of completeness is if one is in gladness. Otherwise, there is no completeness. It is, as our sages said, divinity does not stay, but only out of gladness of a mitzvah. The meaning is that the reason that it brings one joy is the mitzvah, meaning that the Rav had commanded him to take the right line. It follows that one keeps the commandments of the Rav, that he was allotted a special time to walk on the right and a special time to walk on the left. Left contradicts the right, since left means when one calculates for oneself and begins to examine what he has already acquired in the work of God, and he sees that he is poor and indigent. Thus, how can one be in wholeness? Still, one goes above reason because of the commandment of the Rav. It follows that one's entire wholeness was built on above reason, and this is called faith. This is the meaning of, in every place where I cause my name to be mentioned, I will come unto thee and bless thee. In every place means, although one is still not worthy of a blessing, nonetheless, I gave my blessing, because you make a place, meaning a place of gladness, in which the upper light can be.
1: Questions. Who won it? Here, no questions. Nice. I'm not asking you. I'm not asking you.
2: As Peter.
3: Можно вопрос насчет распространения?
0: Can I ask a question about dissemination?
4: Вот мне нравится учиться, заниматься кабалой, участвовать в шватхваримах, участвовать в трапезах, петь песни,
0: вставать. I like studying the wisdom of Kabbalah, being in yeshivat chavarim, in meals, and singing songs with friends, but I don't like disseminating. I'm not disseminating. So, what kind of perspective do I have, and when will the Creator be revealed to me?
1: You're engaged only in the construction of the inner kli, inner vessel, and you don't add to it the external vessel. Additionally, you're not doing what the teacher is telling you. You don't want to accept what Kabbalists are telling you, that the Creator yearns specifically for the correction of the world, and not only your 10. That all those 10s are ultimately a means in for the correction of the general vessel of all the nations of the world, the whole world in general. This is the intention of the Creator. That's why He gave the power, the validity to the small group to be as the conduit, as we learn from the giving of Torah, from Arvut, that Israel are the conduit that passes the force of correction to the whole world. You don't want to hear it. You don't want to accept that you're in the time of the last generation, as Baal Sulam says. Meaning your action, I'm saying, is 90% flawed. It's corrupt. You can stay and study and become a professor, please, but it will not do you any good. Could help only on one condition. You are in a group, and the group is telling you, listen, you must work in the kitchen, or work on our equipment, without which we can't disseminate or anything. So we obligate you, like it or not, we obligate you to work in that, and don't go out and disseminate. This is for you dissemination. This action for you is dissemination. And then it's fine. Also, on certain condition, because nevertheless, we have to do everything, you know, interchangeably. But to sit and study and work only in the group, in the ten, without going out to the general public, it's impossible. First of all, we have to see the rate of exchange in the groups, and it will even grow, rate of attrition, I should say, and it will. You will see that only a few tens will remain of the groups until it will be established in the right way. And if you don't work on dissemination, you will discover that very soon that you have no one to study with. And additionally, I'll tell you, if you're not doing what the teacher is saying, don't be smart. You can check it. You will be a bad example for others. But it's okay, because at least they'll learn through you what becomes of a person who doesn't hear not only the teacher's advices, but that doesn't want to connect with the teacher and through the teacher to the Creator. Otherwise, you have no other way to connect. Simply, this is the only way. That's how everything comes down to us. Like a pyramid. The teacher is before you, and he will always remain before you. You can be greater than him later. We had such cases in history, many. But even if you receive, you will always receive through the teacher. Although you might receive more than him.
2: Kiev.
5: Rav,
0: you give us many recommendations and advice, things that we can take and implement every day. The question is this a responsibility for each and every one of us, talking about dissemination, the preparation for the morning lesson, etc.? Or is this a mission for the whole group that has to scrutinize how to do it?
1: No, I'm not giving it to the group. I drop it on each and every one. All the recommendations I drop it on each and every one of the students. Make a list and let's see how difficult it is or how impossible it is. It's possible to do it. It's absolutely possible to do it if you want to make your life, other than hours of work and hours of with the family, if you want to make your life aimed at the goal. Naria.
0: Is the work in my internal war between what I'm being shown and the faith above reason, what Rav is talking about?
1: Yes, very simply. You said it nicely.
0: A question about dissemination. Suppose we give lectures and many people come.
5: Помимо того, что слышат единицы, у них у основной массы недовольствие такое, что ты не можешь как будто бы передать то, что ты хочешь им передать. И вопрос такой.
0: The ones who really hear are few. Most of the people, they're actually aggravated. It's not for them. People only start hearing when they feel bad.
1: But dissemination? To talk to the general public about dissemination?
0: I don't think he's talking about dissemination.
1: You have to tell people what they want to hear. First of all, what they want to hear. Otherwise, you'll remain two in the lesson and you'll never grow. You have to come to a person. Whatever he wants to hear, you should tell him. And you need to let him understand that whatever he wants to attain in life, he attains it in your way. And you're not cheating him, because the upper light will do everything he wants to get out of life in the most correct way. Moscow.
0: From the point of view, from the external point of view, I've forced myself. I did the action, no problem. But how can I reach an internal agreement and gratitude to the Creator, an inner point of adhesion, at the same time, while externally I coerce myself to do what I should?
1: Until the end of correction, you will disagree. Although you say, you can say, he is right, but I disagree. It's like with the Creator. No, it's always like that. And the assent, you agree, you adhere, in adhesion, yeah, how good it is, love, boom, fall into hatred. That's how it is. We have to come to know it and be in it.
5: Rav, для того, чтобы ученику услышать учителя,
0: Rav, in order for the student to hear the teacher, there has to be an internal connection, a common language.
1: No. No. Say it again. No. You need to hear it with your ears and write it. Write what you heard. And then read with your eyes. Really? Is that what he said? Suddenly you will see that what you wrote and what you heard is not the same. Read what you heard from the teacher, and then you will see that this is before you. You must do it. You can do it. What's stopping you? And you will relate to it, but first write it. Write it. Write it down. Not like they tell me here, I give many orders. You must. If you write it, you'll see how many we're talking about. And if there's a problem, why am I saying this? Put a question mark next to it. We'll scrutinize. You'll see that I'm not doing it. I'm not coming to you and telling you you have to serve me and you have to do something, I don't know. But all for the correction of the soul in the shortest way possible.
2: Eilat.
0: How to maintain this connection in dissemination that, on the one hand, what the public wants to hear, and on the other hand, you're connected to the desired direction, that you're connected between what they want to hear and what you want to pass on to them.
1: I'll tell you the problem. The problem is that I'm telling the group what to do. Let's say, engage in dissemination. And there is no the opinion of the group that works on each and everyone. And then, in this way, they don't never obligate themselves. Because teacher said, yeah, he said many things. As we see how we're accepting it. The group doesn't accept it as its opinion, as its reason, and doesn't pressure each and everyone to do it. And in that, you have a great loss. It's a loss that runs for years. I don't exaggerate. We could be in a totally different state. It's a loss that runs for years.
0: Just to continue about dissemination, we want to say that yesterday, as a result of your request, we had a World Kli Zoom at 11:30 and at 5. 11:30, we had more than 330 connections. At 5, over 250. Today, we're also going to have it. And maybe we can hear impressions from friends later, but we read excerpts in three languages.
1: That's a great thing. Jerusalem?
0: If someone didn't hear Rav's words and he made a sin, who should he ask for forgiveness from?
1: In a sense, from the Creator. From the Creator. But there's no request for forgiveness. Rather, if he understood it after some time, he must, as quickly as possible, to try and do it. Try and do it. You didn't hear for several years what I'm saying. At least today you can start doing what I'm saying.
6: Рав, отношения моей десятки, как все остальные, это отношения верующего знания между моей десяткой и всех остальным.
0: My connection or my relation, the relation of my 10 to all the other 10s, is that faith above reason?
1: No. Faith above reason is the attitude, the opinion, the force of bestowal that we receive from above, and then it dwells in us. It's not on us to establish faith above reason. On us is only to cause it to happen, to bring it closer. Not more than that. We didn't see the groups today. We have Latin America, Hebrew, VG, other groups perhaps. No. They didn't ask.
2: I'm
1: done with the lesson. Anything else? No. Okay. Toronto has a question? Toronto.
2: No,
7: Regarding
0: dissemination. You're saying that one person can disseminate, But how can he go out and disseminate on his own? We usually talk about a group, so it's not clear how one person can disseminate. He doesn't have a desire, he doesn't have a force to do it.
1: No, I'm turning to each and every one. You have to accept it inside the group, this recommendation or this order, commandment. It's a commandment already, mitzvah. And think how to do it, and to do it in the whole group. And if in the group there are such that you say he has to be in the kitchen, and he has to be in Shidur, broadcast, and we will go to disseminate, then it could be like this, fine. But in a sense, the group determines, and it has to be in it completely, all of it. I'm saying it especially today to the central Bnei Baruch group, Almata.
7: Доброе утро, Раф. Спасибо большое. Скажите, пожалуйста, вот я пришел с намерением учить и учиться, да?
0: I've come with the intention to study from you. And if I don't understand all the way, and I see my friend understands better, I'll read it again. And again, I see I didn't understand everything you wanted to pass on to us. So how to keep on coping with it? It turns out that I'm not really a good student.
1: A good student is the one who hears what the teacher says, and not one who works with his intellect. As little intellect and as many actions that bring about connection, and you will succeed. Natanya.
0: How to increase the importance in the group so that the view in the group will be only to realize Rav's advice.
1: How?
0: How to increase the importance in the group so that the view of the group will be to implement Rav's advice.
1: The group has to talk about it. Talk about it. How much Rabash writes about it. Of course.
0: What should be the relations between the friends when some of the friends do go out and implement the advice and some don't?
1: They harm.
0: But between the friends, what should happen?
1: They harm. They need to feel from the group that they are harmful.
0: One part should show the other part that it's harming?
1: Yes. Yes, why not?
0: Because maybe I'm not seeing the picture correctly. Maybe I'm not judging correctly.
1: What is there to judge? Are they doing it or not? Are they disseminating or not? Or everyone heard something different? We are going with you over a lot of material, it's true. And each time we scrutinize and have an opportunity to ask questions, and I explain again and again, and I leave nothing that is missing an explanation. Ask and I'll explain again. But the group that takes upon itself the willingness to go towards the goal, then according to what is it going? Where do you see something that is not organized as a group and that doesn't have someone who is taking it towards the goal? How can it be? What, you come to a university? Okay, so you'll receive a university.
0: Shouldn't I see every friend as the greatest of the generation to justify him? But if I'm practically looking at him, he's not doing an action, so what, am I disrespecting him?
1: You can do as you say, please. But I don't know where you're going to find yourself after a few years. Take some friend, consider him as the greatest of the generation, and together with him, go, you know, get out of here, wherever he's going.
0: Should I tell him or just what, how to relate practically?
1: We have to talk about what you heard from his Rav and accordingly to go. You didn't read it anywhere?
0: We read it.
1: So, why are you asking me? It's written also in Ramchal. Everywhere. After the lesson, you sit, discuss, what did you hear, what should we do? It's written. I'm not saying it because you owe me anything. You owe it to yourselves. You don't do it, and then you look at me later. No, what's happening to us? What's happening to you? Whatever's happening is
8: happening.
9: Now we will share our impressions from the lesson and what do we take from that for implementation in the tents. We need to realize all of Rav's advice, especially regarding dissemination, like Rav said, and also with respect to all of the advice that Rav gives us to realize our connection, the connection with the Creator, with Rav being in the middle between the Creator and the students. We need to hear what Rav says and keep it, because this is the order according to the structure of the pyramid. This is how we can enter spirituality. One sentence that I think was the most important that I heard in this lesson is that the teacher speaks, and then it becomes either a commandment or a transgression. Rav also said that we simply need to hear it in an ordinary way, not work with the intellect, but simply hear what Rav says and do it. He also spoke a lot about dissemination, that we have to disseminate in order to add to ourselves the deficiencies of humanity. And each one must participate in that, unless he has an important role inside the group. Let's say, I don't know, he works in the kitchen or something like that. And then the group seemingly frees him to do this role. But it's also worthwhile to do rotation even in such roles, and nevertheless to participate in dissemination. Sagi wrote, a good student is one who hears what the Rav says, and not one who works with his intellect. We need to have as little intellect as possible and as many actions as possible that cause connection, and you will succeed.
10: Yes,
9: mostly it seems to me, as much as we're together and we, the way we understand this topic of dissemination, I think it's more important to operate from connection, whatever I grasp and I do it. And he said also that you've been missing it out for a few years. This was 2018, so it's quite a period of time. So we need to learn from experience of how long we can be in a descent, and we don't even pay attention and notice that during this time we need to make an effort in dissemination and to be together. Yes, Rav also said that you should write it down, because what you hear and what you remember are two different things. Write it down and then read it after the lesson. Yes, Rav also said that what we are lacking is the view of the group that will obligate each and every one, like the group will say what we heard from Rav and reinforce his view towards each and every one. This example, for example, with respect to the exercise of the Rosh, the head of the group, we saw how difficult it is to accept it. But after the entire world clearly engaged strongly in that, the view of the group helped the friends that found it difficult to accept it, to actually take it. So this was a good example of that. Yes, the lesson we heard was on the direction of dissemination, but actually, like Eitan said, we have the exercise of the Rosh of the Ten that now we need to implement, and by that we will adhere to Rav. I wrote down that the teacher has to be the medium between the Creator and the students. Another thing, to the extent that he believes in his Rav, to this extent he receives the power of faith. He receives the power of faith through him, through Rav, and by that he can elevate himself. Yes, I heard a friend who asked if it turns out that the friend sinned and didn't do what Rav says, you should ask the Creator for forgiveness. The Rav told him you should ask forgiveness from Rav, from the Creator, not from anyone else. But he also told him it's not too late, start now. Meaning that there's no time which is too late to start the work or to increase the work. Yes, like the friend said, the teacher, I mean, Rav defined it that we have a problem of what is the path towards spirituality? How do you achieve spirituality? And Rav said that the teacher has to be the medium between the Creator and the student. And he also said the student has to hear. Rav said that hearing is not simple. Sometimes it takes many years in order for this to happen. And the student must annul himself before the Rav. So we need to pray a lot that we will manage to hear Rav's words. Yes, what is most important is that together it is possible to receive the importance of keeping Rav's words. And keeping Rav's words is to our benefit. It's not that Rav needs that, but it helps us to develop by rising above our reason and doing what Rav says. Now we will move on to the next part of the lesson. Before that, let's sing a song together.

0: שלום חברים.
1: Hello friends. We are together now in building a spiritual society, and our weekly topic is the eternal living connection with Rav in every state. And there is a reason for it, because we are in a time where the form of connection with Rav has changed and is changing before our eyes. For more than 6 months, we are not studying physically with Rav here, live lessons in the study hall, but his presence, his advice, his guidance, his words, his spirit is upon us, directing us, leading us each and every day with the, in the recorded morning lessons, in the clips, in the passages we read, in our behavior, in each and every action, in every breath of the friend. Even more than that, we can even see that in the lessons from 22, 23 years ago, when Rav was giving the lessons back then in 2002, and soon we will see lessons that were even a lot before, he was talking to us, to the Bnei Baruch group, the group of the Kabbalists of Bnei Baruch that is studying now, in May 2026. And we today want together, in the time that we have, we want to scrutinize how, as a society, do we keep between us the greatness of Rav? How do we intensify our live connection with him at the present state, no matter what form of connection we want to intensify our spiritual connection with our Rav? We hear a lot from Rav in many conversations that the connection between the student and the teacher is not a connection that depends on time. It's a deep relationship that is built, and it is above time and movement and place. And we don't want now to talk about memories or nostalgia or we want to make our Rav greater. And the friends do it by talking about the greatness of the Rav. So we want to talk about it and truly see how our Rav, just like all of the writings of the Kabbalists throughout the generations, Rashbi and the Zohar, the Ari and the Tree of Life, and of course Bala Sulam and Rabash, we have Rav through everything we hear each and every day, and this is the live existing source that is directing us here and now. Just like we heard now, we can feel how he's sending to us clear messages, sharp messages. So now we don't want to discuss whether it's a live lesson or a recorded lesson, but how do we even reach the lesson? How be the students of Rav Lightman reach the lesson with which importance, which deficiency, which inner demand? And the more we will build it and we will prepare ourselves to receive Rav's words, this is how they'll be heard within us as the voice of the Lord. So before we will hear especially conversation with Rav, one that we haven't heard, at least not in Hebrew. It was originally in Russian. We will start by reading the sources for short excerpts. We'll read them together in the 10 to go deeper into the correct atmosphere between us and remind ourselves that the greatness of Rav is not built just by itself, but through our efforts. We have 4 excerpts in the study materials. Let's read them together, please.
2: Our sages said, make for yourself a Rav and buy yourself a friend. This means that one can make a new environment for oneself. This environment will help him obtain the greatness of his Rav through love of friends who appreciate his love. Through the friends discussing the greatness of the Rav, each of them receives the sensation of his greatness. Thus, bestowal upon his Rav becomes reception and sufficient motivation to extend that will bring one to engage in Torah mitzvot lishma. It was said about this that the Torah is acquired 48 virtues by serving sages and meticulousness of the friends. This is so because besides serving the Rav, one needs meticulousness of friends as well, meaning the friend's influence, so they will influence him, so he obtains the greatness of his Rav. This is because obtaining the greatness depends entirely on the environment, and a single person cannot do a thing about it whatsoever.
0: על ידי הידבקות בתלמידי חכמים יכולים לקבל איזה אסמכתה.
3: Through adhering to wise disciples, it is possible to receive some support. In other words, only a wise disciple can help him and nothing else. Even if he is great in the Torah, he will still be called a commoner if he has not been rewarded with learning from the Creator's mouth. Hence, one must surrender before a wise disciple and accept that the wise disciple places on him without any arguments, but by way of above reason.
4: Midrash Shmuel, Avot Aleph.
2: It is written, make for yourself a Rav, meaning, accept him as your Rav. In order to benefit from the Rav, the student must believe in him and trust his words, as was said. Depart from doubt, namely, do not doubt your Rav's words, but rather trust him. For without it, he will not help you.
3: A student should be in true annulment before the teacher, in the full sense of the word, for then he unites with him and he can perform salvations in his favor.
4: I'll
3: read it again. A student should be in true annulment before the teacher, in the full sense of the word, for then he unites with him and can perform salvation in his favor.
2: One must trust the opinion of his Rav and believe what his Rav tells him. It means that one should go as his Rav told him to do.
3: Okay, friends. Now we will hear a conversation. We'll watch a conversation with Avraham with Vladek from 2011. It's 22 minutes, has all kinds of discernments. Let's try to be connected to the point from which we came to learn from the Rav. From the get-go, that points us to adhere to the upper light and make ourselves as clay in the hands of the potter. Let his upper force shape in us forms and templates of attitudes toward him and our lives in the Creator.
5: У вас есть личность, характер, да, как у человека. Где отличить, где есть духовно, а где просто каприз вашего материального характера?
6: Я думаю, это сливается вместе.
7: Vladek's asking, you have personality, you have character traits that are unique to you, but how do you separate which are have to do with spirituality or not? Rav, well, I don't separate these things between. They kind of merge into one. My reaction, of course, that's unique to me. When I am so explosive, when I get irritated, I'm kind of neurotic or nervous about something, that's all. That's all just natural to me, but that's all external. Some kind of external interfaces, you could say, towards the reactions that are just kind of, for sure, actually still built on a spiritual vision. But externally, yes. Yeah, it's written about Kabbalists. There were this kind and that kind. Rabash especially, he could really hide it on himself. He could really just suppress what he had inside. I knew what was happening, how volatile was inside, but how I was just impressed, amazed how he could keep it all in and not show it. He had amazing strength to just suppress the way he, to express anything, any internal explosions, to express them outward. He could just suppress them, and you couldn't tell externally. But he also lived in such a way that not even to justify the self, but he was surrounded by other kind of people, people that were rejecting him, people were against him, even though they were really close to him. They maybe like 10 centimeters away from him, really next to him, just kind of like rubbing elbows and always conversing, interacting with him. They didn't like him. They despised Kabbalah, his students. So here, it's what can I say? This is a problem in general. I have a different problem, actually. I am explosive, and I just pour everything out. And maybe it's a little bit easier for me after I do that. But then I, of course, regret. Yeah, truly, I don't hide this. We're all people. It doesn't matter on what level each one is on. We're all humans. And maybe I regret that I was explosive, I blew up about something, but I speak about it. I tell this to my students. But on the other hand, it's easier for me after this, and it's better for them, actually, because they take that part on from me, from my external irritation, and then it actually works on them. Rabash was struggling internally inside a lot, and his students actually were not aware of it much, and I was not allowed to share this, even if I would see something. And of course, I didn't know everything, all the struggles, but as a result, he ate up himself a lot and had many sort of heart attacks towards the end, and actually because of this actually passed away, had such impact on his health. And if it was the other way, maybe we could have, in a different way, everything could have unfolded, maybe prevent some of the health problems, and to correct oneself. And he would just really, he wouldn't share anything with anyone. He would just restrain himself and not share any mistakes. Only to me, sometimes he would do certain things that I would want to just disappear from the world at that moment. At that particular moment, he could just, these were horrific states to experience of shame, of just lowliness, self-pity, just horrific states. He knew, he could just with one word, even with just some kind of inner jest, he could create such a feeling within me, not even an external jest, but some kind of internal movement, and he could just control me from within as he would want, such that it is just horrific to be next to a person that knows you completely, just transparently, can control all of your thoughts, desires, awakenings, and you're sitting next to him, you're thinking about something, and you can just say, oh, let's think about something else, let's switch to something else. But better to not know about such things, because once you connect into that kind of work with a person like that, that is, of course, it really obligates you. On the other hand, you feel yourself like a baby on the hands of the mother, and you're naked, and you're not ashamed of anything, and you're just giving yourself, letting go completely. But you see that he, you understand that he can, he doesn't, not that he manipulates it because he gives you free choice, and you can tell that he can see that you're making mistakes, and he's still letting giving you free choice. And without them, you can't. Without these mistakes, you can't learn. So, see what the upper pertsuf is, the suffering experiencing, what the teacher experiences towards the student. It's not easy. You can't pass it on. But for us, it's a little bit different. It's a little simpler because the group, or even more than the group, it's a big society that I feel that I include into myself. So it's all a bit softened, and from this huge scale, it's somehow it sort of levels out and balances out a bit. And then, of course, you know, who am I and who is he? These are different, completely different personalities and different levels. From his height to calculate all this, of course, it's very complicated.
8: And that point that you're saying, that he was suffering, was he suffering precisely from, well, what was he suffering from, after all? What evoked this suffering in him?
7: You see, this happens. It happens, how can I say? A Kabbalist lives in this world, and while he is demanded or needed in this world, it really depends. It doesn't depend on him. Another person just lives as long as it's written down for him, you know, at his birth.

0: So the time came for Rabash when people that were around him, they gradually started to need him less and less. And I started to feel this. And everything kind of became automatic, to no desire to change. They kind of became Hasids as students. See? And I saw how the last year would walk by the beach back and forth. He wouldn't even swim anymore. I used to go into the water, swim out really far, wave to him for an hour, but he would walk back and forth, left to right, and he knew I was far. He would wave to me, and I would wave to him back from far away from the shore. And I could tell, I could feel that as he was walking back and forth, he was arranging his thoughts, his all of his matters here, sort them, systematize them, his students, the relation to the world and the world and himself, all before his passing, as if I didn't realize that was happening, but there was this sensation during the fall, in these fall months, and this like freezing of life, slowing down.
1: Was it then his power to hold it back and even awaken again?
0: No, here only the students with their great awakening, desire, this striving towards the goal could awaken him towards life. So he could continue to pass on the light of correction to them that they need. But he wasn't needed. When the Kabbalist is not needed, there's nothing else to do for him in this world. Why exist then? Why do we exist in this world?
1: But turning into Hasidism, how does it happen? Is it from habit or what?
0: Yes, it's a habit that eventually becomes second nature. A person gets used to it, he has a schedule, and he has a group and friends and framework, and around him is everything, problems and good things, and everything's organized, and life just flows. But this kind of just routine, it just kills spirituality. It may be pleasant, it may be stable. Is automatically, if somebody's somehow against that, then of course that person is not liked. What's the solution here, Vladik? Rav, I don't know what the solution here. Maybe to just beat each other up and just slap each other in the face just to wake up. I don't know what other way to awaken oneself, because a group without a teacher is that's a catastrophic kind of transition, if it could even save itself. I don't want to say anything to his students and what kind of state they are in today, but you could see. And why is it so? Even Baal Sulam, he had like five or six students besides Rabash. They faded away little by little. They would sit, read psalms, even not even together anymore, wouldn't gather. They would just individually read. And these also, Rabash's best students that I brought to him as young lads. Sometimes they gather, maybe for holidays, two or three, and that's all I hear. I don't have any serious contact with them. But that's basically what they have now, just individually, one by one, have their own matters.
2: How did you survive? Why you specifically?

0: exactly remained?
1: Because he prepared me. He invested so much in me to prepare me, and I was sort of separate from that group, and I received from him information that was like emotional. And in fact, it was factual. And I was preparing myself for it. I was writing. I was editing or summarizing. I was recording all of his lessons. I was receiving from him a huge amount of materials. And of course, he invested into me a lot, so much. And then after, in principle, when he was in my hands, when he passed away, of course, all of that remained. Even now, we are in contact. What? Even now, that when I speak, when I say something new, and I'm able to orient in a completely new situation, in a new world, and compare it to all the others. And every day I'm able to reveal more and more this methodology of this spiritual individual and this general and global correction. Who am I? I just opened my mouth. But from inside, I feel that it's it all comes from him. This hierarchy, this chain, it remains. And of course, I remain a small student of his, and with years, I realize more and more how small I am.
2: And do you yourself, have any fear?
0: Yourself.
2: That
0: do you have a fear?
2: How Rabash was walking back and forth on the beach?
1: I don't know. For now, I don't feel it. I am already 65. But I don't feel it. Once somebody, like a psychic, said that I can live for many, many more years, but maybe I just heard that sort of by mistake from someone. By myself, I don't look into these things. This fortune telling, I don't think it's needed because it's related to mechanical years. What I want to see is students that remain, that are connected, united densely between them and the world, that they understand, that they can adapt to, and in which they can obligate itself spiritually, like in a good way, and that, of course, the world will accept them and understand them and will be with them, will be in good relations, communication with them, and will receive from them this method of correction for how to lift itself up to its well-being. I don't know. It's possible that it could be a similar, like autumn can descend and freeze, and or everything could just end all of a sudden. But why fortune tell these things? The Kabbalist wants results, fruits. And besides that, leaving this world, it's again clear that it's dependent on the students. When the students don't see him, don't contact him like before, but he still remains between them. He still clearly feels them, all of them, their internal essence, and this poor, ugly world disappears. This invented, illusionary world. And everything remains, and the rest, and no connection, no relation is lost, because that's all. It's all they can be in. So, Kabbalist just simply loses this opportunity to interact with people that are in this physical realm.
2: You're speaking about it as though you already have this experience of disconnection and connection and so on.
1: But there's no need to disconnect from anything. I see it. I see it from my level, how I contact everyone. I don't need to. There's no need to die or not die, or it's not relevant to the body if something remains from the body or not. That doesn't matter. Actually, the other way, there is even more and better vision, perception, and kind of new connections. So Vladik, the body is like this connector between...
2: The body isn't able to contact any other way yet.
1: So this is like an instrument that I use, like internet. If I can't use this instrument, internet, I can't connect to this person. So the body is like this net. Is it so? Yeah, body, it's like this this net that could be removed, could be kind of rolled up partially or completely. Completely, eventually it'll disappear only at the end of final correction when we will won't be moving to kind of a different dimension of complete emerging.
2: Every time you speak of him, you speak about some physical sensation of him.
1: Yeah, well, I feel, of course, I feel, when I feel something physically, I see some kind of internal image of you, so I have it, and that's what I work with.
2: But I mean that you remember Rabash in that version, in that old version.
1: Yeah, because it has to do with you.
2: Either way, you're always in contact with him. It wouldn't happen that you would be disconnected from that contact.
1: Yeah, in general, yes.
2: In this point of contact, how does it happen? How does this relationship start with this particular chain of Kabbalists?
1: I feel myself amongst them. But first of all, with Rabash, he is as like the closest out of all of them, and I'm always just leaning on him like a small one with the father that already exists among other adult men. So
0: we just heard the this talk rich with discernments. And there were two things that grabbed me. One, when Rav said, I would love to see students that stay connected tightly between them, and that should be something that guides us and leads us. And another special discernment is that the livelihood in the connection with Rav has to do with our demand from Rav. We have to, even this tiniest message we hear from him in those recorded lessons and the excerpts that we read, and in general, when we speak between us and awaken his words, it has to be there. And specifically from that place, there's a need to see how we can come to our lessons with a mutual demand, a yearning, a deficiency, a need to hear Rav, to hear him opening up the method to us in these moments, and would love to have a workshop on this, around this point, and scrutinize how we can create the right deficiency between us for Rav's words. Arrive at the lesson with a live deficiency, not simply because it's the framework or because it's our habit. Again, how we can build between us a correct deficiency for Rav's words and arrive at the lesson with a live, the living deficiency, not merely keeping the framework or following a habit. 8 minutes.
3: We heard about Rav's advice. So by keeping that advice, when we try together between the lessons to do what Rav is telling us, so we're connecting around it and creating a deficiency together.
0: Here you need pressure from the friends. We need to pressure each other. Each one needs to pressure himself personally. That we need the Creator's help right now. Not to think we have the time or many more years. No, we need salvation today.
3: First of all, we have a great privilege that Rav is with us, holding us till now, every moment wrapping us with concern and love that we will advance and succeed on the path. You have to understand what Rav said, what he would like to see, that the students are in love of friends, that in all their forces they perform not only our tasks, they're the whole BB group, or all of humanity. So all these plans are great. Something that really strengthened on the path all those shows with Vladik. We have them on media, on YouTube. So we'll advance together.
0: To try to realize Rav's advice all the time, to grab them, as a friend said, even this talk right now, and constantly looking for what else can help us on the path, hold on to Rav tighter. And so this work on the, you know, faith in the Rav, do you see how much they thought about it? They built it to reinforce this matter, because only in this way we can grow up and not remain in a habit. And the example of the exercise of the head is the same. We'll do that so that every week, one of us will think how to advance this. And without this exercise, you can see that typically you remain with the usual habits, and it continues like that. So all these things are like oxygen, the advice from Rav, and simply need to try and implement it and look for ways to strengthen between us faith in the Rav and to realize it.
3: I heard in the talk that the students, by a strong awakening and yearning towards the goal, they can awaken their teacher to life. So we need to awaken each other. all of our orders, they're not a routine, they are a means to awaken each other. That means it has to be translated to building a greater deficiency, to constantly awaken each other in that direction. Also, I've said, what is the right advancement? What's the right exertion? Is what brings us to a prayer. A prayer is a deficiency.
4: Can we...
3: It was also clear that I don't remember how exactly he said it, but we have to reach connection between us. That also Rav, when he speaks about what Rabash taught him, and Rabash, when he speaks about what Bala Sulam taught him, it's always towards a group of Kabbalists, it's towards a system. And to really adhere to him, we have to search for ways to add, how to be connected to one another without a specific expectation that he'll remain here forever in his body. But from the connection, from our yearning, we can keep that force called our love between us to give him what he brought us, eternal life. And for this to really happen, we have to develop a force that will be able to extend it onward.
0: First of all, anything has to do with Rav, it creates an experience of truth. I listen to Rav once, twice, third time, it only strengthens the experience of truth and great respect. Also, respect to Rabash and Baal Salam, we need to annul. Our exercise is annulment. This work is never ending. And the third thing is that in these actions, you need the support of the ten, this is the words of truth, and we need to annul. The essence is annulment. It's the work of the student.
3: Yeah, a ten that wants to advance has to have the morning lesson living inside it constantly. For that, Rav passes the message every day to the lesson. There has to be a spirit in the ten that in the lesson, that's the most important part of the day. And with it, we have to think of the day's spirituality. So to connect the lesson with the greatness of the Rav, that's how life should be.
0: What we can always add in the ten is importance. We heard also in the first lesson today that what comes from Rav, it's actually what it's through him, it comes from the Creator.
3: Friends, we want to keep going in this process we've started. So one thing that we all experience together are lessons, recorded lessons from different years, and we feel how gradually a relation is starting to build in us towards a recorded lesson. It's from a certain period of time, it's relevant to certain students from a different time, it's different than a live lesson. So what turns a lesson into a live lesson? Maybe we'll think about that question for a moment. What makes a lesson a live lesson? We hear Rabash from decades ago. Whether it's, is it live? Is it recorded? What effort is expected of us as students? So we want to show a clip where Rav talks about recorded lessons. Let's watch it, please.
0: Rav is not giving lessons to women. He's also not giving lessons to on the evenings. We watch recorded lessons. Can we draw the reforming light when Rav is not present?
3: I hope that you will study in a way that you will be able to draw the light that reforms also without me. But when we're speaking about my recorded lessons, why did I go through so much trouble to have the archive with all the materials of Bala Sulam and Rabash, and they will all be recorded in a few times, and everything will be organized? Why did I go through all this trouble? Specifically, for you to always have an ability to study and enjoy the light that reforms and come closer to the revelation of the Creator.
0: As students, should there be a difference in drawing the light between studying a live lesson with you or a recorded lesson?
3: Actually, I don't think so. When I read Rabash's words, for me, it's as if I'm hearing it from him. Just like that. Even more. Because when I sat next to him, I was listening less.
0: Is the work different when the students listen to a live lesson versus a recorded lesson?
3: I think that to listen to a recorded lesson is more difficult, but more beneficial.
0: What should they exert in more?
3: The recorded lesson.
0: Yeah, but what kind of effort should they put in?
3: To extract the light that reforms, that I'm constantly thinking about it. Where is that force that will bestow upon me? When will my actions become like my forefathers' actions?
0: They need to be more focused on that when they listen to a recorded lesson versus when they're watching a live lesson.
3: In a recorded lesson, you have to pay more attention. But it's also clear to them that this is where they need to make the effort. Okay. Well, let's go to Moscow 7.
0: Question from a friend. What should be the ideal lesson? What parts should it include in preparation?
3: I won't answer all these questions because it just causes confusion. And I also don't want to hear those questions. You take what we give. If you don't want it, we're not holding anybody here by force. I'm saying it in a rude way. Accept it the way it is. You can go to the archive and take all the materials you want, please. But for students, you know what to do. You have who to ask and receive.
0: In order to keep you, if you're talking about the morning lesson, which part do you see it? Which part of the lesson is necessary and which part is not?
3: You can, it's me there in the recorded lesson. I recorded all those things. Also, Tess is almost entirely there recorded. So what's the problem? The fact that you're coming to me now and wanting to tear me into pieces, and I can hardly speak with my throat and study more and more and more, and you're just jumping on me. Is that the approach towards a teacher? Towards your love?
0: I'm asking a different question. In order to protect you, maybe part of the lesson should be a recording, and you will only teach what's necessary. Where is your presence necessary? and what in the morning lesson can be recorded. And maybe devote a certain time for you to protect your throat. That's a part of some of the questions you can answer after we watch something together. That's what I'm asking.
3: In the preface, I can't give you anything new. Nothing. I'll remain on the same level because you aren't advancing. You're not there yet in those scrutinies. That's why I have nothing to do. I have nothing to do. I remain the same as I talked 10 and 20 and 30 years ago. You see, that's why I have no reason to start chewing on the same things again. I'm already old and I don't want to draw like I used to gladly and to speak about those things that I went through so many times. Also, the time, it's not worth wasting time on that. You see, that's why your demand to me, I don't understand it. You have it recorded. It's the same thing as it was 30 years ago. Same thing now. Take it and study.
0: Take it and study. So we heard that it's more difficult to listen to a recorded lesson, but it's more beneficial. We heard we need to extract the reforming light. Where's the power that will influence me? When will my actions reach the actions of my forefathers? So let's go to a workshop and scrutinize in the tent. How can we get a daily direction from Rav, from the recorded lesson, how to work correctly with the content that comes out of the lesson, so you will not miss Rav's direction for us right now. 8 minutes.
3: I think that we have advanced with the recorded lessons in a certain way. I remember how difficult it was for me with the recorded lessons. And I guess because we had no choice, so the whole group did take the recorded lessons upon themselves, and it's you feel a great intensity and readiness. But if you ask yourself when my deeds will reach my forefathers' deeds, so what we're lacking is, we're still far from it. We always need to see how to find more tricks to press on ourselves and extract more light from the morning lesson.
0: Yeah, to get the reforming light from the morning lesson, regardless of if it's recorded or not, it's all in our perception of reality. This is the morning lesson, and that's, you know, Rav is there, that's like a morning lesson. Like every morning lesson, we need to extract the reforming light that he's giving to us, that he's passing to us.
3: First of all, to overcome upon all the criticism, if suddenly somebody thinks we should do it differently this way, or there are examples that we can always offer something and friends scrutinize it. So the form we have now is the best for what we need now. As much as we appreciate everything we get in this way right now, so according to that, we can accept it correctly and draw the light from there. If we're disregarding some part and you're not satisfied, so for sure you won't get anything from there. And the opposite. So it all depends on your appreciation. First of all, to value everything. Like I've said, everything's in the archive. And if you want something extra, please, you can add it. No problem. So to constantly try and implement everything. It's as if you are before Rav saying that I'm before the Rabash, and like he said, I felt that I didn't hear the things he was saying when I was next to him.
0: To some extent, externally, let's say, we were doing it. We are here present in the lessons, we do summaries, we take things to implement during the day. The question is how much we translate that to our inner awakening. Here it's more, the work is more, after we've done the external part, to what extent we are translating it to inner work.
4: I think
3: that, first of all, helping each other and just practicing it, exercising it, writing down what he said. For instance, yesterday in the lesson, he said to take a page and write about the greatness of the Creator in 40 sentences. So to take it and do it. So I'm telling myself, first of all, it's something that helps. So to see it as something great. And again, bring our importance and attend to this. To ask who did it, to demand to do it. So annulment before society and reading importance.
0: Yeah, we need to understand the process whereby we need to be corrected by the reforming light. That's what changes us. And Rav, every time he speaks, he tries to direct us correctly how to come to the lesson and receive the light, how we need to connect between us, how to come to the lesson with a true deficiency. So he gives his direction and we need to work on it together, in which the lesson united.
3: First of all, Rav's lessons is something eternal. It's like Rabash articles that he left behind him, so Rabash left all these lessons. And we read Rabash articles hundreds of times, and we have no doubts about them. We can always find something new there, innovations, discernments, same thing with Rav's lessons. I also heard of an interesting example of Rav's advice that now we are doing the exercise of the head of the ten. Turned out that Rav talked about it many times, many years ago, and we never heard it. So suddenly, now we did pay attention to it, and we're starting the exercise, and now it seems that it's so important and right. So every day we can get something new from the lessons.
0: In the lesson, we receive according to what we prepared in the previous day. We need to see how throughout the day we create pressure and necessity for the morning lesson, expect the light in the lesson, then through all kinds of tactics, tricks that will pressure us, that we will see how to work more qualitatively. For example, yesterday was a tish. We worked more intensely compared to our day-to-day on the connection, and the more tricks we add, the more tactics we add, where we can pressure ourselves artificially, we'll succeed more.
4: Yeah,
3: it's really to be in the lesson. So you renew the work, you get the light, and start working. A day is implementing what you heard in the lesson. If you weren't in the lesson, you don't have anything to implement. That's the main advice, that every day we know that there's a portion that we have to get, some force to implement it, to work with it.
0: We need to extract from these directions the inner direction we wish to advance to.
5: As we
3: heard, Rav is our upper one. And the upper one is never really clear. As much as we try to understand, as much as we try to absorb, he's on the higher degree. Infinite above us, not a bit. It's a degree that we cannot grasp yet. The question is, how can we adhere to the upper one to try and resemble him, to try and learn from his deeds, to learn from his actions, to learn from what he left for us? He left an archive of more than 30 years of materials. Everybody that engages in those materials, there are a lot of teams that prepare lessons, prepare slice clips, and so on. Whoever even deals with one clip a few times always discovers more layers in it. Just engaging in those materials that Rav is leaving for us and giving for us and feeding us from them, it's something that is alive. It's not something that used to be in the past. It's always living among us. That's why the question is how we can really, as much as possible, be close to our upper one. So in number 5, Bala Sulam says this. It's from Shamati 40, what we read this morning. One must trust the opinion of his Rav and believe in what his Rav tells him. It means that one should go as his Rav told him to do. It's a question, do we feel that every word by Rav is a commandment, what his Rav told him to do? And although he sees many arguments and many teachings that do not go hand in hand with the opinion of his Rav, he should nevertheless trust the opinion of his Rav. So Rav tells us many times that the 10 has a special force. The 10 develops an ear inside it, an ear to hear the upper one. It's clear that each one of us hears something, absorbs something from Rav. Even when we hear the friends talk, I remember that Owen said once that he hears from every friend speaking, he hears the Rav, something from the Rav's words, a bit. Rav is our upper one, that's why through him, through every friend, we hear a bit of him. But it's clear that we're limited. Each one is limited with whatever they can do, with their small desire, they can hear the Rav. Here, we want to go into another workshop and ask ourselves the question, what will help our 10 hear that direct line from Rav, and not to be sufficient with a collection of personal collections from the 10s? Each one has their own discernment, but we don't want to hear individual discernments. We want to develop this common ear. What will help the 10 hear that precise line from love and not to be satisfied with personal discernments by friends? 6 minutes.
0: What will help our 10 hear together Rav's living and clear line together? Well, again, the importance of it, each one of the 10 absorbs it differently. So if it's an important thing, you pick it up, you break it down into one or two lines, you work in a workshop with it in the morning or the evening, meaning grow the importance. Next. Yeah, we listen to the lesson together. Each one receives discernments. And then maybe we can start from the individual discernments. And gradually, from talking about it, we start from individual discernments. And from talking, the discernments begin to come closer to another. We try to create a mutual discernment and work with it. If Rav gives that direction, Each friend can add to that direction. His place, his unique deficiency, and then the 10 is even stronger. Around the same message, we get it from the desires of the friends and we build it together. Next, it's not simple. We have to work here. It's a little like what we discussed about making decisions, where each one brings something uniquely his, and each one has seemingly something else, and we need to do the work to reach something common, mutual, to incorporate in each friend, to connect, and most importantly, to ask the Creator. He will connect all these discernments into one. First of all, we need to build between us the agreement that no matter what Rav demands from us, we will do it. That's the first thing. And if we don't do it, it should be clear that this is a transgression. We should talk about it. We're criminals if we don't do it. Create this atmosphere of pressure around it, not let things just slide by. And from this pressure that we wish to feel from Rav and to accept what he's saying, from that pressure, we must do it. Whether or not we keep his, we observe his words, but it should be clear what he's saying and not to blur out the demand and the very clear way the Rav is aiming us toward the soul and everything we heard in the lesson. And the more we build it between us, build the Rav between us, then the pressure is going to make us hear better and accept Rav's words better.
3: Yeah, from the pressure and the contradictions, that's where we will find the plea to the Creator, because He hears everything that is going through our heart, and that's called the prayer. You have to demand of Him, give me this correction that I'll be able to hear the friends, that I'll be able to connect and incorporate with them. That's the best plea to the Creator.
0: I think our line should be talk less and do more. I should check how many times during the day I try to do it, to apply it, and in this way bestow to the 10, but not by saying to the 10 what to do and not do it myself. You have to check yourself how much you renewed the thought about the friends, you gave him the greatness of the Creator, and try to keep everything here in the lesson and not how much you spoke to the friends and how much you told them and try to benefit them through speaking.
3: We heard in the first part of the lesson that Rav gives advice, but if there's no group opinion around it, so either we don't implement it or it's hard to do it, and then we just drag it. For years, we're lost. I can give an example like last Shabbat when we sat here and spoke about the exercise of the head of the 10. Suddenly, there was a feeling how the opinion of the group suddenly it woke up in me this urgency that we have to implement this exercise now. So we see how these things do work. Also, let's say a friend speaks. So what do I want to hear from him? Am I connecting to his deficiency?
5: Thank you.
0: Friends, this week we started an exercise. Part of the ten actually started this week. The exercise of the head of the ten. And it's interesting, as we heard now, how Rav explained this to us, that we don't quite listen to what he's saying. One person can't listen, only a group can listen. And for me, it was also a great surprise when we found clips, a clip from 2018, where Rav was speaking about the head of the ten. I don't remember it. We really didn't get it. We didn't feel the need for it. So let's watch the clip from 2018 and then clip number two. And then we'll continue to discuss.
3: First of all, in the 10, we need to choose a head of the 10 that he will be concerned also in a corporeal way and also in a spiritual way for the 10. We change it up. Each one should do it for a week. So let's say within 2.5 months, we go around that each one was ahead of the 10, and he is responsible on the corporeality and the spirituality of the 10. Also to remind, to be like an usher and also the big priest. Yeah? I'm not joking. Gradually, I'm not running. I have a lot of ideas. So, for now.
0: What else is lacking? That's what he's asking. I feel like the friends do want. They do a lot.
3: Only one thing is lacking. One should help his friend. You don't awaken each other. You don't push each other ahead. You're not drawn with an external enthusiasm. Maybe inside there's a bit more, but not externally. No. What can you do? You don't feel that there is a real one ten that has to connect. That's one thing. That's why I said today, and I'm asking you, every ten chooses a head of a ten for a week. Okay? And this way, every week he changes. Maybe that will give some awakening, and he must be concerned and think about it all the time. At least one. Let's see. Will the others get inspired by him? Will he awaken them? Or they're going to say, oh, we have somebody responsible, so I'm going to sleep. So I'm the last one. So only in a few weeks I'm going to be the head again. So I'll sleep till then. But at least you know where you are. Okay, and demand from the one responsible, from the one on duty, demand of him to work in practice.
0: Yeah, a great exercise, excellent exercise. I think that later we will discover that it's much more than an exercise. It was 8 years ago. I don't recall if we did this exercise, did we choose the head right away or not? I guess not, but what I can say is that we heard in the morning as well that Rav says that whenever there are, you hear Kabbalist advice, there's resistance. We feel resistance. Internally, I deliberately checked with the heads of community heads and department heads. There's quite a bit of agitation about it. Some don't understand what is it. It doesn't work for them ahead of the 10 with full equality in the 10. It doesn't work out for them, although Rav says clearly that one doesn't interfere with the other. But again, we need to scrutinize it. There are those for whom it takes a long time to decide if we're going to do the exercise or not. Some think it's clashing with the Congress. We have a Congress, we have a head of the 10. How are the two connected? And more things like that, to such an extent where I heard that there are groups that are almost falling apart. out of these lively discussions. And it's good. We're here to scrutinize these things. We shouldn't be afraid. It's our nature. So right now, we want to hear impressions from those who did the exercise or are doing the exercise. If there are questions, we're willing to answer any question on it, on the topic. As we heard, a healthy 10 needs a head. So understand it or not, we need to scrutinize these things. So anyone here wants to ask a question or share how these processes are taking place in this 10, around the head, this is the time. So we have half an hour.
3: We, the beginning of last week, decided one day that we want to appoint a head of the 10, and in order to not pressure friends that it might be difficult for them, so we just saw where it's a bit sensitive for someone, that she said it's a bit too much for her, but with the rest, we just chose a head of the 10, and we saw it's not an exercise, it's an opportunity to resemble a spiritual system, like Rav is asking of us. And we got something very great from this exercise. We got an opportunity, first of all, the 10 is a lot more connected. We feel that there's a head. It's not like they're in control and the other annulled and there's no equality. That's not that at all. On the contrary, it's felt the common sensitivity, the cooperation. Everything has a lot more discernments and a lot more heart from the friends. So I don't want to take up a lot of time, but our head of the 10 does a lot of things every day, but it's very strong. Thank you.
0: Thank you for this exercise, because it gives us so much. Allows us to feel responsibility, to care for one another. When you constantly think of the friends more than you think of yourself. And in the Astana 10, we become more crystallized, more connected as a 10. Thank you.
5: Primero, gracias a Muchi por su ejemplo.
3: First of all, I want to thank Mushi for his example, because he admitted that he didn't remember doing this exercise, and even whether he heard the exercise. So I wanted to say thank you for this opportunity, because it doesn't matter if we're doing it or not in the 10, it brings us closer. There are disputes, but we want to scrutinize them between us. So now we're advancing together and scrutinizing what the Rav wants and not what we want for ourselves. What does Rav want for the 10? Thank you.
0: We also started this week. Last Saturday, we had the discussion around it here. What I wanted to share is that in the discussions we had last week, I don't think there was a feeling that this exercise is going to benefit us too much. We couldn't see a benefit in it. We saw a great deal of potential in discussing it, but you know, in a lot of doubts. But at the same time, it was clear that if we have this direction from Rav, but this exercise, we do it. And I feel like this exercise really flipped me in ways that I haven't felt for years. A very powerful impression, I think, personally. I think more friends can identify with it. I received a great feeling of the grace of the teacher and of the group. And what is it? How is it that a person has no intellect, but he does what the group and the Rav say, and he grows from that.
3: I just want to add that a tent feels that it's separating them and it's taking time and arguing, so don't do it. Just like that, we talked about it with Rav. Whoever feels a deficiency, if the whole tent agrees, go for it. If people think it takes too much time, causes separation, so not now. We have a Congress. After the Congress, try. You can ask for help from your head of the community, from management. I don't know. We'll help you, but let go of it right now. So that's just something to add. Yo, yes, please.

0: It helps.
1: Kazakhstan, Kyrgyzstan.
2: Да, Хаверим, у нас, ну, как я почувствовал в десятке, есть такая...
0: Yes, friends. The way I felt it for us in the 10. Sometimes maybe one friend gets weakened and he feels that for him to be the head, that he's not worthy of it. When a friend feels himself that way, what's the right way to support him? Because each one has to feel that taking part in that duty. So what do you think?
3: Yeah, we got a very clear direction from Rav. That first of all, anyone can be a head, but if a friend has no desire for it, his state doesn't allow for it, so let him be. He's just not part of the exercise, very simply. Oh, Leibovich.
4: שאלה בבקשה. אנחנו לא הסכמנו
0: We didn't reach an agreement on starting the exercise, so we didn't yet. Especially continuing today, so the big question is how to perform the Upper One's words, annulment to the Rav, if there's no common agreement. And now we hear that it's, you're asking him in the talks on the path, you're already relating to it as something that all of society is doing, and you're not in it. So what should we do?
3: Good question. If we see that Rav makes a recommendation and the 10 doesn't agree on it yet,
0: Gilad? Maybe we could say that our purpose is to connect between us in order to discover the Creator. The head of the 10 is a means. It's an addition. It's something new that we're getting from Rav now. We're just hearing it now, as we saw. We already got it a long time ago. We're only hearing now that it's another means to reach it. So don't forget about it. That's why if something causes separation and it's clear that it won't bring a solution, so a bit more time. Don't put pressure on doing it now and it'll cause us to just dismantle. But if everybody understands, so like Yom, I think it was, I really identified with that. To have turns, talk about it, wait until the spirit of the 10, it'll be clear that that's what we need to do. And if not, talk about it a few more times. So there's going to be a 10 that it takes them one day, and maybe another 10 it'll take a few weeks. But still, the connection between us in order to discover the Creator is more important than anything.
5: Hola, queridos amigos. Sí, nosotros hace algunos meses
3: venimos a tema de líderes.
5: Ahora estamos planteando
3: a few months ago,
5: ponerlo de forma constante, ¿no? Que sea de una semana.
3: We have a system of spontaneous leaders, our heads, and now we're going into this role on a weekly basis, and these heads or leaders are leading the friends to a common deficiency, turning it into something practical. Oftentimes we have many voices, we can't agree, but if you have a leader, these opinions can become something practical. The leader can balance the ego of the friends and reveal different points of view. And so he's taking the role of the of establishing the rules of the workshop and work in harmony and build the greatness and importance of what we're doing and how we advance together.
6: Да, дорогие учителя, у нас такой вопрос возник во время.
0: Yes, dear teachers, we have a question. First of all, our 10 accepted this, took it upon ourselves, but we didn't actually start it in practice. We're still scrutinizing it. The question is, if so,

0: someone from the 10 or a few friends aren't doing what the head decided. So how can the 10 work in such a way?
1: Management, means of management. The 10 is not an instrument of management. The 10 is something that connects to reveal the Creator. We're not running a business here. And that's why head of the 10 requires annulment. There's a head, he defines what to do, and the 10 annuls. There are no means of management. There are means of connection called annulment. And Rabash writes in at least half of his articles about annulment. Annulment to the friend, annulment to Rav, annulment to the upper one, annulment, annulment, annulment. It's not a theoretical thing. Now it's close in the... and this idea of work of the head of the 10. So there's an opportunity for the 10 to advance by annulling to the head of the 10.
0: Just to remind you that the head is the servant. We have to change our phase on this. He's not here to control. He's here to serve the 10.
2: Now
1: we heard from the excerpted Rav that he said that we have to demand the work from him, demand from the head to do the work. So it means that in the state of the Rosh of the 10, the head of the 10, there's something we need to build more than the head itself. We need to give birth to this head, to exert relative to it. It's like toward Rav and the upper force. So truly seeing it an opportunity and feel that we're all partners in that, in the 10, and to hold to this head and to grow it.
0: We in the 10, there's a few discernments. First of all, the head of the 10, we couldn't decide how to do it. We understood we need it, and we'll see what happens. And that did something very good. It gave friends an opportunity to maybe invent things that we wouldn't think or agree on. And there's a lot of work between the head of the 10 and every friend, and the friends that are on connection duty, that we're still doing that with the head of the 10.
1: I want to say that there will certainly be doubts and misunderstandings, but last Saturday, Michael and Oi gave a lesson with plenty of quotes, excerpts. I created a document about the excerpts from Rav on Head of the 10, and you should read those and check if I'm capable. For example, in 21 it says, the Head of the 10 knows how to lower himself toward the others, and he feels himself capable of serving the entire 10. And he doesn't think of himself at all. Am I capable of doing it? If I think of myself, I'm not capable. I'm not worthy of being the head of the 10. So simply, I check myself relative to what Rav is saying, then you'll have the strength to do it, the understanding in our future.
0: And another small thing, that what's important is that every head of the 10 chooses the next head of the 10 on his last day. And what I feel it gives is that each one is ready to become the head of the 10. That, like Rav said, that, oh, it's 9 weeks from now, maybe I can just go to sleep. No, but every friend doesn't know. Maybe I'll be the next head of the 10.
3: Just
1: to say that everything that was said last week and Rav's words, we sent you. You can follow the announcement, the chat. There's everything there. What is the exercise? Where does it come from? What are the emphasis? How to choose a head of 10? You got it. You can work with it.
0: I wanted to say that the head of the 10 is actually The meaning is that we become one man with one heart, that the ten becomes one, that before it, there were only 10 friends. That's it.
1: We didn't start implementing this yet. The question is, how can the tenant protect itself? Because I heard, I think like everyone, I heard it, that everyone needs to be part of it and be head of a ten. But there are friends who haven't been here many for a long time. I don't know what who they incorporated with on the outside, what they've done there, and now I invite them to do things in the tent. It can create all kinds of instances, deviations. They can maybe hurt sensitive friends in the tent. So we should we just close our eyes and hope the Creator will protect us, or that the tent needs to put something in place to protect itself?
2: אני חושב שצריך לפעול בשתי כיוונים. כיוון אחד זה ש...
0: I think we need to work in two directions. One, as we heard from Rav, each one can be ahead of the ten. Without calculating, if the friend says, I want it, so we have to allow that place to be there. Another thing, is the friend absorbed with foreign thoughts? I think if we are, whether we want it or not, we absorb things in this world that we are incorporating in, because this is our life, and that's the work of that friend, and also our work, to know how to sift out the noise we don't want to affect us. And here, it's your place to see your attitude towards a friend, how you know how to take from him only what is leading you to spirituality and whatnot. So just start. This exercise has some magic in it. It knows how to balance the friends. All the concerns of the some greatness that will burst out from a friend that won't happen. You're in fear, and that's what balances you, to work from the heart, from the place you want to love your friends. And from that you start. That's what we heard from Rav, not to go far. That it was an amazing lesson. I heard him that if you heard him physically, you were there and you heard him. That's it. You can't say already that it wasn't in reality. So here a person has to think whether he does it or not. If not, he should at least know that he did a transgression, and then ask, why did he do it or not? Because I heard and I didn't do it. So we have an opportunity to hear and do.
1: Thank you, friends. We discussed it several times, and there's something very sophisticated about the objection, because everyone agrees it's an important exercise to do, but we're not ready for it. It's not the time, we're working on the Congress. It's all true. Very concerned, full of apprehensions about the role. What should we do? So do we have to prepare the Congress or work on the exercise? How is this work? Does it work in practice? Do we have examples?
0: So again, go into the Congress website. There's a document about everything we heard about it, and we'll keep talking about it. and we'll hear more talks about it. We're 2 minutes from the ending. I wanted to mention another point for the end. Also, they asked us, and it's important for us to share with the friends about decisions we take in management, at least in the last few weeks. We meet 3 days a week for 3 hours. We have 3 hours a week. We talk about a lot of topics, whether management, social, dissemination, the whole world kli, and so on. So as you see, just the start, the exercise of the head of the tenets, talks we have between us and management, we try to reach, we reach a unanimous decision in the end. And one of the central points is also about Shabbat, as we saw, taking decisions at the Ten, the head of the Ten, the greatness of the Rav. These are all things that we think of and try to feel together. What's the pulse of the group? And try to focus all of our attention on it. So we decided to go back to our custom of a night lesson in the three big holidays of the Pesach, Shavuot, and Sukkot, in order to strengthen the Israeli kli, that it's very important for us that the women can come to those physical meetings, also the student community that can't always come to morning lessons. It's true that Rav decided at the time to stop this custom in order to hold the regular routine of the lessons, of the times, but we saw that we're also entering this period that it's important also to strengthen the Israeli kli. There are many new students coming, it's important to give attention to everyone. That's why on the upcoming Shavuot, on Thursday, we have the event of Laila de Kala. We also thought about checking the structure of the morning lesson. We said that every so often we should check if the daily lesson is holding our expectations, whether it's the time or the content. Why am I? Because of my duty, I'm in charge of the content of the lesson, so I get a lot of messages about the greatness of the Rav. Rav was saying how he had all kinds of meetings in Vienna and Moscow, and you have to see my WhatsApp. Many messages that people write, why are you wasting our time? Why do we have to hear it? Why is it relevant? It's from the past. On the other hand, there are other messages that say, wow, I'm with tears, I'm excited. I didn't know that that's how the dissemination was. I got so much importance from Rav about it, and support from either side, positive, negative, on everything. We hear tests by Rabash, we don't understand anything. Why do we need it? Or the opposite, it's amazing, we're so happy that we're doing what Rav said, that we're listening to Rabash, to be in the same thought with our teacher, to hear what he heard, how he

0: Dear friends, today we will dedicate the entire lesson to the greatness of our Rav and the eternal living connection with him in every state. In the first part, we will read from Shamari 40, what is the measure of faith in the Rav? Then we will study a lesson from October 25, 2018. In the second part, we will move on to the weekly discussion of the management and continue the discussion about the greatness of Rav. So now we will read together the article in tens. We have 10 minutes for the reading, please. Shamari 40. What is the measure of faith in the Rav? It is known that there is a right path and a left path. Right, Yamin, comes from the words to the right, Lehaimin, referring to the verse, and he believed in the Lord. The Targum translation says, to the right, when the Rav tells the disciple to take the right path. Right is usually called wholeness, and left, incompleteness. That corrections are missing there. In that state, the disciple must believe the words of his Rav, who tells him to walk in the right line called wholeness. And what is the wholeness by which the disciple should walk? It is that one should depict to oneself as if he has already been rewarded with whole faith in the Creator and already feels in his organs that the Creator leads the whole world in the form of the good who does good, meaning that the whole world receives only good from him. Yet, when one looks at oneself, he sees that he is poor and indigent. In addition, when he observes the world, he sees that the entire world is tormented, each according to his degree. One should say about that, as it is written, they have eyes, but they see not. They means that as long as one is in multiple authorities called they do not see the truth. What are the multiple authorities? As long as one has two desires, even though he believes that the entire world belongs to the Creator, but something belongs to man too. But in truth, one must annul one's authority before the authority of the Creator and say that one does not want to live for oneself. And the only reason he wants to exist is in order to bring contentment to the Creator. Thus, by this, one annuls his own authority completely. And then he is in the singular authority, the authority of the Creator. Only then can he see the truth, how the Creator leads the world by the quality of good and doing good. But as long as he is in multiple authorities, meaning when he still has two desires in both mind and heart, he is unable to see the truth. Instead, he must go above reason and say, they have eyes, but they do not see the truth. It follows that when one regards himself and wants to know if he is now in a time of a descent or a time of ascent, he cannot know that too. That is, he thinks that he is in a state of descent, and that too is incorrect, since he might be in a state of ascent now. meaning he sees his true state, how far he is from the holy work. Thus, he has now come closer to the truth. And it might be to the contrary, that now he feels that he is in a state of elation, when in fact he is now controlled by the receiver for himself called a descent. Only one who is already in the singular authority can discern and know the truth. Hence, one must trust the opinion of his Rav and believe what his Rav tells him. It means that one should go as his Rav told him to do.
1: And although he sees many arguments and many teachings that do not go hand in hand with the opinion of his Rav, he should nevertheless trust the opinion of his Rav and say that what he understands and what he sees in other books that do not coincide with his Rav's opinion, he should say that as long as he is in multiple authorities, he cannot understand the truth, and he cannot see what is written in other books, the truth that they say. It is known that when one is still not rewarded, his Torah becomes to him a potion of death. This is because all teachings... And why does it say not rewarded, his Torah becomes to him a potion of death? This is because all the teachings that one learns or hears will not bring him any benefit to make one able to be imparted with life, which is dvekut, with the life of lives. On the contrary, one is constantly drawn farther from the life of lives, since all that he does is only for the needs of the body, called receiving for oneself. And this is considered separation. This means that through his actions he becomes more separated from the life of lives, and this is called the potion of death, since it brings him death and not life. It means that one becomes ever farther from bestowal, called equivalence of form with the Creator, by way of, as he is merciful, so are you merciful. We must also know that when one is engaged in the right, the time is right to extend upper abundance, because the blessed adheres to the blessed. In other words, since one is in a state of wholeness called blessed, in that respect, one presently has equivalence of form, since the sign of wholeness is if one is in gladness. Otherwise, there is no wholeness. It is, as our sages said, the Shekhinah is present only out of gladness of a mitzvah. The meaning is that the reason that brings him joy is the mitzvah, meaning the fact that the Rav had commanded him to take the right line. It follows that he keeps the commandment of the Rav, that he was allotted a special time to walk on the right and a special time to walk on the left. Left contradicts the right, since left means when one calculates for oneself and begins to examine what he has already acquired in the work of the Creator, and he sees that he is bare and destitute. Thus, how can he be in wholeness? Still, one goes above reason because of the commandment of the Rav. It follows that all his wholeness was built on above reason, and this is called faith. This is the meaning of, in every place where I mention my name, I will come to you and bless you. In every place means, although he is still not worthy of a blessing, nonetheless, I gave my blessing, because you make a place, meaning a place of gladness, in which the upper light can be.
2: נעבור כעת לשיעור מתאריך 25 באוקטובר 2018.
1: We'll move to the lesson from October 25th, 2018.
3: Hello. We are reading the article number 40 from Shamati. It's on page 129 in the book Shamati, article 40, Faith in the Rav. What is the measure?
4: We have a problem on the way to spirituality, the path to spirituality. The teacher has to be a means between the creator and the student. And the student has to hear what the teacher is saying. The creator is saying, and it's not simple to hear. It's not given to a person just like that to hear. Rather, it takes many, many years to the extent that he is willing to annul towards the teacher. Accordingly, he is willing to annul to the creator in no other way. There's also annulment towards the group, the friends. But all of this because he has to receive the force of faith to the extent that he has faith in his Rav. To that extent, he receives the force of faith through him. And by that, he can raise himself. In our work, there are many actions in the study, in dissemination, in teaching, and in general, to disseminate the wisdom of Kabbalah, to create a new order in life, and so on. And so forth. The study of the wisdom of Kabbalah demands of a person to perform great changes in his life. And here we have the matter of agreement with his Rav, his teacher, and accordingly until you come to faith in the Rav. Because there are actions in our world that seemingly appear to a person as unimportant, and then he needs to see how important it is to his Rav, his teacher, and do them according to that same level of importance that the Creator is showing him through his Rav, through his teacher. Otherwise it would not work. If the teacher is telling the student that you have to do so and so, he has to understand that if he hears it, simply, physiologically, if he can hear it, then he has a problem now, if he does it or not. Because if he doesn't do it, it doesn't mean that he doesn't hear because he doesn't do it. It means that he's now transgressing that he disregards, that he rejects his connection to the creator, to the teacher, and through him to the creator, and there's no other connection. Therefore, if the teacher is saying something, it's worthwhile to say, to hear, I'm sorry, and to know that if I don't, I'm transgressing. And then don't ask later, why am I not advancing? Yes, no, in what way? This is how it is. Especially when the teacher explains about external actions. This is the matter of the study, the group, and most importantly, dissemination. Through dissemination, you receive a deficiency that you cannot receive from the group or from the study. Rather, the connection in the action of dissemination with the general public and absorbing from them deficiencies that we, who are in the process of the last generation, must be incorporated in, because specifically when we incorporate, intermingle with those deficiencies, we invite forces that push us from below, that take us on their shoulders. So don't disregard what the teacher is saying about the opportunity to disseminate. And doesn't matter in what way. It seems to a student or does not seem right to a student, doesn't matter. We're not talking about it. When the teacher is saying, it becomes either a mitzvah or a correction or a transgression. Now let's read.
3: Article 40, faith in the Rav, what is the measure? It is known that there is a right path and a left path. Right comes from the word the right, referring to the verse, and he believed in the Lord. The Targum says, right, when the Rav says to the disciple to take the right path. Right is normally called wholeness, and left, incompleteness, that corrections are missing there. In that state, the disciple must believe the words of his Rav, who tells him to walk in the right path, in the right line, called wholeness. And what is the wholeness by which the disciple should walk? It is that one should depict to oneself as if one has already been rewarded with whole faith in the Creator, and already feels in his organs that the Creator leads the whole world in the form of good that does good, meaning that the whole world receives only good from him. Yet, when one looks at oneself, he sees that he is poor and indigent. In addition, when he observes the world, he sees that the entire world is tormented, each according to his degree. One should say to that, they have eyes and see not. It means that as long as one is in multiple authorities called they, they do not see the truth. What are the multiple authorities? As long as one has two desires, even though one believes that the entire world belongs to the Creator, but something belongs to man too. In fact, one must annul one's authority before the authority of the Creator and say that one does not want to live for oneself, and the only reason that one does want to exist is in order to bring contentment to the Creator. Thus, by that, one annuls one's own authority completely, and then one is found in the single authority, being the authority of the Creator. Only then can one see the truth, how the Creator leads the world by the quality of benevolence. But as long as one is in multiple authorities, meaning when he still has two desires in both mind and heart, one is unable to see the truth. Instead, one must go above reason and say, they have eyes, but they do not see the truth. It follows that when one regards oneself and wants to know if one is now in a time of descent or a time of ascent, one cannot know that either. It means that one thinks that he is in a state of descent, and that too is incorrect, because he might be in a state of ascent now, meaning seeing his true state, how far he is from the holy work. Thus, one has now to come closer to the truth. And it might be to the contrary, that now one feels that one is in a state of elation, when in fact one is now controlled by receiving for self, called a descent. Only one who is already in single authority can discern and know the truth. Hence, one must trust the opinion of one's Rav and believe what his Rav tells him. It means that one should go as his Rav told him to do. And although one sees many arguments and sees many teachings that do not go hand in hand with the opinion of his Rav, one should nevertheless trust the opinion of one's Rav and say that what he understands and what he sees in other books that do not cohere with his Rav's opinion, one should say that as long as he is in multiple authorities, he cannot understand the truth. One cannot see what is written in other books, the truth that they say. It is known that when one is still not purified, one's Torah becomes a potion of death to him. And why does it say, not rewarded, his Torah becomes a potion of death to him? This is because all the teachings that one learns or hears will not bring him any benefit to make one able to be imparted the discernment of life, which is dvikut, adhesion, with the life of lives. On the contrary, one is drawn constantly farther from the life of lives, since all that one does is only for the needs of the body, called receiving for oneself, which is considered separation. This means that through one's deeds, one becomes more separated from the life of lives, and this is called the potion of death, since it brings him death and not life. It means that one becomes ever farther from bestowal, called equivalence of form with the Creator, by way of, as He is merciful, so are you merciful. We must also know that when one is engaged in the right, the time is right to extend upper bounty, because the blessed adheres to the blessed. In other words, since one is in a state of completeness, called blessed, in that respect, one presently has equivalence of form, since the sign of completeness is if one is in gladness. Otherwise, there is no completeness. It is, as our sages said, divinity does not stay, but only out of gladness of a mitzvah. The meaning is that the reason that it brings one joy is the mitzvah, meaning that the Rav had commanded him to take the right line. It follows that one keeps the commandments of the Rav, that he was allotted a special time to walk on the right and a special time to walk on the left. Left contradicts the right, since left means when one calculates for oneself and begins to examine what he has already acquired in the work of God, and he sees that he is poor and indigent. Thus, how can one be in wholeness? Still, one goes above reason because of the commandment of the Rav. It follows that one's entire wholeness was built on above reason, and this is called faith. This is the meaning of, in every place where I cause my name to be mentioned, I will come unto thee and bless thee. In every place means, although one is still not worthy of a blessing, nonetheless, I gave my blessing, because you make a place, meaning a place of gladness, in which the upper light can be.
5: שבתוכה אפשר לשרות שם אור עליון.
6: שאלות.
4: Questions.
6: מי רצה שם?
4: Who wanted?
6: כאן אין שאלות. יפה.
4: Here, no questions. Nice. I'm not asking you. I'm not asking you.
6: As Peter.
7: Можно вопрос насчёт распространения?
3: Can I ask a question about dissemination?
8: Вот мне нравится учиться, заниматься каббалой, участвовать в шватхаваримах, участвовать в трапезах, петь песни,
3: I like studying the wisdom of Kabbalah, being in yeshivat chavarim, in meals, and singing songs with friends, but I don't like disseminating. I'm not disseminating. So what kind of perspective do I have, and when will the Creator be revealed to me?
4: You're engaged only in the construction of the inner kli, inner vessel, and you don't add to it the external vessel. Additionally, you're not doing what the teacher is telling you. You don't want to accept what Kabbalists are telling you, that the Creator yearns specifically for the correction of the world, and not only your 10. That all those 10s are ultimately a means in, for the correction of the general vessel of all the nations of the world, the whole world in general. This is the intention of the Creator. That's why he gave the power, the validity to the small group to be as the conduit, as we learn from the giving of Torah, from Arvut, that Israel are the conduit that passes the force of correction to the whole world. You don't want to hear it. You don't want to accept that you're and the time of the last generation, as Baal Sulam says. Meaning your action, I'm saying, is 90% flawed. It's corrupt. You can stay and study and become a professor, please, but it will not do you any good. It can help only on one condition. You are in a group, and the group is telling you, listen, you must work in the kitchen, or work on our equipment, without which we can't disseminate or anything. So we obligate you, like it or not, we obligate you to work in that, and don't go out and disseminate. This is for you dissemination. This action for you is dissemination. And then it's fine. Also, on certain condition, because nevertheless, we have to do everything, you know, interchangeably. But to sit and study and work only in the group, in the ten, without going out to the general public, it's impossible. First of all, we have to see the rate of exchange in the groups, and it will even grow, rate of attrition, I should say, and it will. You will see that only a few tens will remain of the groups until it will be established in the right way. And if you don't work on dissemination, you will discover that very soon that you have no one to study with. And additionally, I'll tell you, if you're not doing what the teacher is saying, don't be smart. You can check it. You will be a bad example for others. But it's okay, because at least they'll learn through you what becomes of a person who doesn't hear not only the teacher's advices, but that doesn't want to connect with the teacher and through the teacher to the Creator. Otherwise, you have no other way to connect. Simply, this is the only way. That's how everything comes down to us. Like a pyramid. The teacher is before you, and he will always remain before you. You can be greater than him later. We had such cases in history, many. But even if you receive, you will always receive through the teacher, although you might receive more than him.
6: Kiev.
5: Rav, вы даете массу указаний практически каждый день. Есть какие-то рекомендации,
3: Rav, которые мы можем. You give us many recommendations and advice, things that we can take and implement every day. The question is, is this a responsibility for each and every one of us, talking about dissemination, the preparation for the morning lesson, etc.? Or is this a mission for the whole group that has to scrutinize how to do it?
4: No, I'm not giving it to the group. I drop it on each and every one. All the recommendations, I drop it on each and every one of the students. Make a list and let's see how difficult it is or how impossible it is. It's possible to do it. It's absolutely possible to do it if you want to make your life, other than hours of work and hours of with the family, if you want to make your life aimed at the goal. Naria.
3: Is the work in my internal war between what I'm being shown and the faith above reason, what Rav is talking about?
4: Yes, very simply. You said it nicely.
8: Rav, здравствуйте. Вопрос по поводу распространения. Скажите, вот...
3: A question about dissemination.
8: Идем на распространение, проводим лекции. Приходит...
3: Suppose we give lectures and many people come.
8: Помимо того, что слышат единицы, у них у основной массы недовольствие такое, что ты не можешь как будто бы передать то, что ты хочешь им передать. И вопрос такой.
3: The ones who really hear are few. Most of the people, they're actually aggravated. It's not for them. People only start hearing when they feel bad.
4: But dissemination? To talk to the general public about dissemination?
3: I don't think he's talking about dissemination.
4: You have to tell people what they want to hear. First of all, what they want to hear. Otherwise, you'll remain two in the lesson and you'll never grow. You have to come to a person. Whatever he wants to hear, you should tell him. And you need to let him understand that whatever he wants to attain in life, he attains it in your way. And you're not cheating him, because the upper light will do everything he wants to get out of life in the most correct way. Moscow.
9: Rav, такой вопрос. Скажите, пожалуйста, с точки зрения внешней, ну, заставил себя сделать.
3: From the point of view, from the external point of view, I've forced myself. I did the action, no problem. But how can I reach an internal agreement and gratitude to the Creator, an inner point of adhesion, at the same time, while externally I coerce myself to do what I should?
4: until the end of correction, you will disagree. Although you say, you can say he is right, but I disagree. It's like with the Creator. No, it's always like that. And the ascent, you agree, you adhere in adhesion, yeah, how good it is, love, boom, fall into hatred. That's how it is. We have to come to know it and be in it.
10: Rav, для того, чтобы ученику услышать учителя,
3: Rav, in order for the student to hear the teacher, there has to be an internal connection, a common language.
4: No. No. Say it again. No. You need to hear it with your ears and write it. Write what you heard. And then read with your eyes. Really? Is that what he said? Suddenly you will see that what you wrote and what you heard is not the same. Read what you heard from the teacher, and then you will see that this is before you. You must do it. You can do it. What's stopping you? And you will relate to it, but first write it. Write it. Write it down. Not like they tell me here, I give many orders. You must. If you write it, you'll see how many we're talking about. And if there's a problem, why am I saying this? Put a question mark next to it. We'll scrutinize. You'll see that I'm not doing it. I'm not coming to you and telling you you have to serve me and you have to do something, I don't know. But all for the correction of the soul in the shortest way possible.
6: Eilat.
3: How to maintain this connection in dissemination that, on the one hand, what the public wants to hear, and on the other hand, you're connected to the desired direction, that you're connected between what they want to hear and what you want to pass on to them.
4: I'll tell you the problem. The problem is that I'm telling the group what to do. Let's say, engage in dissemination. And there is no the opinion of the group that works on each and every one. And then, in this way, they don't never obligate themselves. Because teacher said, yeah, he said many things. As we see how we're accepting it. The group doesn't accept it as its opinion, as its reason, and doesn't pressure each and everyone to do it. And in that, you have a great loss. It's a loss that runs for years. I don't exaggerate. We could be in a totally different state. It's a loss that runs for years.
3: Just to continue about dissemination, we want to say that yesterday, as a result of your request, we had a worldly Zoom at 11:30 and at 5. 11:30, we had more than 330 connections. At 5, over 250. Today, we're also going to have it. And maybe we can hear impressions from friends later, but we read excerpts in three languages.
4: That's a great thing. Jerusalem?
3: If someone didn't hear Rav's words and he made a sin, who should he ask for forgiveness from?
4: In a sense, from the Creator. From the Creator. But there's no request for forgiveness. Rather, if he understood it after some time, he must as quickly as possible to try and do it. Try and do it. You didn't hear for several years what I'm saying. At least today you can start doing what I'm saying.
11: Рав, отношения моей десятки как ко всем остальным, остальные, это отношения веровища знания между моей десяткой и всех остальным.
3: My connection or my relation, the relation of my ten to all the other tens, is that faith above reason?
4: No, no, no. Faith above reason is the attitude, the opinion, the force of bestowal that we receive from above, and then it dwells in us. It's not on us to establish faith above reason. On us is only to cause it to happen, to bring it closer. Not more than that. We didn't see the groups today. We have Latin America, Hebrew, VG, other groups perhaps. No. That didn't ask.

0: You're saying that one person can disseminate, but how can he go out and disseminate on his own? We usually talk about a group, so it's not clear how one person can disseminate. He doesn't have a desire, he doesn't have a force to do it.
1: No, I'm turning to each and every one. You have to accept it inside the group, this recommendation or this order, commandment. It's a commandment already, mitzvah. And think how to do it. And to do it in the whole group. And if in the group there are such that you say, he has to be in the kitchen, and he has to be in Shidur, broadcast, and we will go to disseminate, then it could be like this, fine. But in a sense, the group determines, and it has to be in it completely, all of it. I'm saying it especially today to the Central Bnei Baruch group. Almata.
2: Доброе утро, Раф. 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Скажите, пожалуйста, вот я пришел с намерением учить и учиться, да?
0: I've come with the intention to study from you. And if I don't understand all the way, and I see my friend understands better, I'll read it again. And again, I see I didn't understand everything you wanted to pass on to us. So how to keep on coping with it? It turns out that I'm not really a good student.
1: A good student is the one who hears what the teacher says, and not one who works with his intellect. As little intellect and as many actions that bring about connection, and you will succeed. Natanya.
0: How to increase the importance in the group so that the view in the group will be only to realize Rav's advice.
1: How?
0: How to increase the importance in the group so that the view of the group will be to implement Rav's advice.
1: The group has to talk about it. Talk about it. How much Rabash writes about it. Of course.
0: What should be the relations between the friends when some of the friends do go out and implement the advice and some don't?
1: They harm.
0: But between the friends, what should happen?
1: They harm. They need to feel from the group that they are harmful.
0: One part should show the other part that it's harming?
1: Yes. Yes, why not?
0: Because maybe I'm not seeing the picture correctly. Maybe I'm not judging correctly.
1: What is there to judge? Are they doing it or not? Are they disseminating or not? Or everyone heard something different? We are going with you over a lot of material, it's true. And each time we scrutinize and have an opportunity to ask questions, and I explain again and again, and I leave nothing that is missing an explanation. Ask and I'll explain again. But the group that takes upon itself the willingness to go towards the goal, then according to what is it going? Where do you see something that is not organized as a group and that doesn't have someone who is taking it towards the goal? How can it be? What, you come to a university? Okay, so you'll receive a university.
0: Shouldn't I see every friend as the greatest of the generation to justify him? But if I'm practically looking at him, he's not doing an action, so what, am I disrespecting him?
1: You can do as you say, please. But I don't know where you're going to find yourself after a few years. Take some friend, consider him as the greatest of the generation, and together with him, go, you know, get out of here, wherever he's going.
0: Should I tell him or just how to relate practically?
1: We have to talk about what you heard from his Rav and accordingly to go. You didn't read it anywhere?
0: We read it.
1: So, why are you asking me? It's written also in Ramchal. Everywhere. After the lesson, you sit, discuss, what did you hear, what should we do? It's written.

0: I'm not saying it because you owe me anything. You owe it to yourselves. You don't do it, and then you look at me later. No, what's happening to us? What's happening to you? Whatever's happening is
1: now we will share our impressions from the lesson and what do we take from that for implementation in the tents. We need to realize all of Rav's advice, especially regarding dissemination, like Rav said, and also with respect to all of the advice that Rav gives us to realize our connection, the connection with the Creator, with Rav being in the middle between the Creator and the students. We need to hear what Rav says and keep it, because this is the order according to the structure of the pyramid. This is how we can enter spirituality. One sentence that I think was the most important that I heard in this lesson is that the teacher speaks, and then it becomes either a commandment or a transgression. Rav also said that we simply need to hear it in an ordinary way, not work with the intellect, but simply hear what Rav says and do it. He also spoke a lot about dissemination, that we have to disseminate in order to add to ourselves the deficiencies of humanity. And each one must participate in that, unless he has an important role inside the group. Let's say, I don't know, he works in the kitchen or something like that. And then the group seemingly frees him to do this role. But it's also worthwhile to do rotation even in such roles, and nevertheless to participate in dissemination. Sagi wrote, a good student is one who hears what the Rav says, and not one who works with his intellect. We need to have as little intellect as possible and as many actions as possible that cause connection, and you will succeed. Yes, mostly it seems to me, as much as we're together and we, the way we understand this topic of dissemination, I think it's more important to operate from connection, whatever I grasp and I do it. And he said also that you've been missing it out for a few years. This was 2018, so it's quite a period of time. So we need to learn from experience of how long we can be in the descent, and we don't even pay attention and notice that during this time we need to make an effort in dissemination and to be together. Yes, Rav also said that you should write it down, because what you hear and what you remember are two different things. Write it down and then read it after the lesson. Yes, Rav also said that what we are lacking is the view of the group that will obligate each and every one, like the group will say what we heard from Rav and reinforce his view towards each and every one. This example, for example, with respect to the exercise of the Rosh, the head of the group, we saw how difficult it is to accept it. But after the entire World Kli engaged strongly in that, the view of the group helped the friends that found it difficult to accept it, to actually take it. So this was a good example of that. Yes, the lesson we heard was on the direction of dissemination, but actually, like Eitan said, we have the exercise of the Rosh of the Ten that now we need to implement, and by that we will adhere to Rav. I wrote down that the teacher has to be the medium between the Creator and the students. Another thing, to the extent that he believes in his Rav, to this extent he receives the power of faith. He receives the power of faith through him, through Rav, and by that he can elevate himself. Yes, I heard a friend who asked if it turns out that the friend sinned and didn't do what Rav says, you should ask the Creator for forgiveness. The Rav told him you should ask forgiveness from Rav, from the Creator, not from anyone else. But he also told him it's not too late, start now. Meaning that there's no time which is too late to start the work or to increase the work. Yes, like the friend said, the teacher, I mean, Rav defined it that we have a problem of what is the path towards spirituality? How do you achieve spirituality? And Rav said that the teacher has to be the medium between the Creator and the student. And he also said the student has to hear. Rav said that hearing is not simple. Sometimes it takes many years in order for this to happen. And the student must annul himself before the Rav. So we need to pray a lot that we will manage to hear Rav's words. Yes, what is most important is that together it is possible to receive the importance of keeping Rav's words, and keeping Rav's words is to our benefit. It's not that Rav needs that, but it helps us to develop by rising above our reason and doing what Rav says. Now we will move on to the next part of the lesson. Before that, let's sing a song together.
2: Amar Hashem, Zachar Kila Chesed Neuvah.

0: שלום חברים.
1: Hello friends. We are together now in building a spiritual society, and our weekly topic is the eternal living connection with Rav in every state. And there is a reason for it, because we are in a time where the form of connection with Rav has changed and is changing before our eyes. For more than 6 months, we are not studying physically with Rav here, live lessons in the study hall, but his presence, his advice, his guidance, his words, his spirit is upon us, directing us, leading us each and every day with in the recorded morning lessons, in the clips, in the passages we read, in our behavior, in each and every action, in every breath of a friend. Even more than that, we can even see that in the lessons from 22, 23 years ago, when Rav was giving the lessons back then in 2002, and soon we will see lessons that were even a lot before, he was talking to us, to the Bnei Baruch group, the group of the Kabbalists of Bnei Baruch that is standing now, in May 2026. And we today want together, in the time that we have, we want to scrutinize how, as a society, do we keep between us the greatness of Rav? How do we intensify our live connection with him at the present state, no matter what form of connection we want to intensify our spiritual connection with our Rav? We hear a lot from Rav in many conversations that the connection between the student and the teacher is not a connection that depends on time. It's a deep relationship that is built, and it is above time and movement and place. And we don't want now to talk about memories or nostalgia or we want to make our Rav greater, and the friends do it by talking about the greatness of the Rav. So we want to talk about it and truly see how our Rav, just like all of the writings of the Kabbalists throughout the generations, Rashbi and the Zohar, the Ari and the Tree of Life, and of course Bala Sulam and Rabash, we have Rav through everything we hear each and every day, and this is the live existing source that is directing us here and now. Just like we heard now, we can feel how he's sending to us clear messages, sharp messages. So now we don't want to discuss whether it's a live lesson or a recorded lesson, but how do we even reach the lesson? How be the students of Rav Lightman reach a lesson with which importance, which deficiency, which inner demand? And the more we will build it and we will prepare ourselves to receive Rav's words, this is how they'll be heard within us as the voice of the Lord. So before we will hear a special conversation with Rav, one that we haven't heard, at least not in Hebrew. It was originally in Russian. We will start by reading the sources for short excerpts. We'll read them together in the 10 to go deeper into the correct atmosphere between us and remind ourselves that the greatness of Rav is not built just by itself, but through our efforts. We have 4 excerpts in the study materials. Let's read them together, please.
2: Our sages said, make for yourself a Rav and buy yourself a friend. This means that one can make a new environment for oneself. This environment will help him obtain the greatness of his Rav through love of friends who appreciate his love. Through the friends discussing the greatness of the Rav, each of them receives the sensation of his greatness. Thus, bestow upon his Rav becomes reception and sufficient motivation to extend that will bring one to engage in Torah mitzvot lishma. It was said about this that the Torah is acquired 48 virtues by serving sages and meticulousness of the friends. This is so because besides serving the Rav, one needs meticulousness of friends as well, meaning the friend's influence, so they will influence him, so he obtains the greatness of his Rav. This is because obtaining the greatness depends entirely on the environment, and a single person cannot do a thing about it whatsoever.
3: על ידי הידבקות בתלמידי חכמים יכולים לקבל איזה אסמכתה.
0: Through adhering to wise disciples, it is possible to receive some support. In other words, only a wise disciple can help him and nothing else. Even if he is great in the Torah, he will still be called a commoner if he has not been rewarded with learning from the Creator's mouth. Hence, one must surrender before a wise disciple and accept that the wise disciple places on him without any arguments, but by way of above reason.
4: Midrash Shmuel, Avot Aleph.
2: It is written, make for yourself a Rav, meaning, accept him as your Rav. In order to benefit from the Rav, the student must believe in him and trust his words, as was said. Depart from doubt, namely, do not doubt your Rav's words, but rather trust him. For without it, he will not help you.
0: A student should be in true annulment before the teacher, in the full sense of the word, for then he unites with him and he can perform salvations in his favor.
4: I'll
0: read it again. Students should be in true annulment before the teacher, in the full sense of the word, for then he unites with him and can perform salvation in his favor.
2: One must trust the opinion of his Rav and believe what his Rav tells him. It means that one should go as his Rav told him to do.
0: Okay, friends. Now we will hear a conversation. We'll watch a conversation with Avraham with Vladek from 2011. It's 22 minutes, has all kinds of discernments. Let's try to be connected to the point from which we came to learn from the Rav. From the get-go, that points us to adhere to the upper light and make ourselves as clay in the hands of the potter. Let his upper force shape in us forms and templates of attitudes toward him and our lives in the Creator.
5: У вас есть личность, характер, да, как у человека. Где отличить, где есть духовно, а где просто каприз вашего материального характера?
6: Я думаю, это сливается вместе.
7: Vladek's asking, you have personality, you have character traits that are unique to you, but how do you separate which are have to do with spirituality or not? Rav, well, I don't separate these things between. They kind of merge into one. My reaction, of course, that's unique to me. When I am so explosive, when I get irritated, I'm kind of neurotic or nervous about something, that's all. That's all just natural to me, but that's all external. Some kind of external interfaces, you could say, towards the reactions that are just kind of, for sure, actually still built on a spiritual vision. But externally, yes. Yeah, it's written about Kabbalists. They were this kind and that kind. Rabash especially, he could really hide it on himself. He could really just suppress what he had inside. I knew what was happening, how volatile was inside, but how I was just impressed, amazed how he could keep it all in and not show it. He had amazing strength to just suppress the way he, to express anything, any internal explosions, to express them outward. He could just suppress them, and you couldn't tell externally. But he also lived in such a way that not even to justify the self, but he was surrounded by other kind of people, people that were rejecting him, people were against him, even though they were really close to him. They maybe like 10 centimeters away from him, really next to him, just kind of like rubbing elbows and always conversing, interacting with him. They didn't like him. They despised Kabbalah, his students. Here, it's, what can I say? This is a problem in general. I have a different problem, actually. I am explosive, and I just pour everything out. And maybe it's a little bit easier for me after I do that. But then I, of course, regret. Yeah, truly, I don't hide this. We're all people. It doesn't matter on what level each one is on. We're all humans. And maybe I regret that I was explosive, I blew up about something, but I speak about it. I tell this to my students. But on the other hand, it's easier for me after this, and it's better for them, actually, because they take that part on from me, from my external irritation, and then it actually works on them. Rabash was struggling internally inside a lot, and his students actually were not aware of it much, and I was not allowed to share this, even if I would see something. And of course, I didn't know everything, all the struggles, but as a result, he ate up himself a lot and had many sort of heart attacks towards the end, and actually because of this actually passed away, had such impact on his health. And if it was the other way, maybe we could have, in a different way, everything could have unfolded, maybe prevent some of the health problems, and to correct oneself. And he would just really, he wouldn't share anything with anyone. He would just restrain himself and not share any mistakes. Only to me, sometimes he would do certain things that I would want to just disappear from the world at that moment. At that particular moment, he could just, these were horrific states to experience of shame, of just lowliness, self-pity, just horrific states. He knew he could just with one word, even with just some kind of inner jest, he could create such a feeling within me, not even an external jest, but some kind of internal movement, and he could just control me from within as he would want, such that it is just horrific to be next to a person that knows you completely, just transparently, can control all of your thoughts, desires, awakenings, and you're sitting next to him. You're thinking about something, and you can just say, "Oh, let's think about something else. Let's switch to something else." But better to not know about such things, because once you connect into that kind of work with a person like that, that is, of course, it really obligates you. On the other hand, you feel yourself like a baby on the hands of the mother, and you're naked, and you're not ashamed of anything, and you're just giving yourself, letting go completely. But you see that he, you understand that he doesn't, not that he manipulates you because he gives you free choice, and you could tell that he could see that you're making mistakes, and he's still letting, giving you free choice. And without them, you can't. Without these mistakes, you can't learn. So, see what the upper pertsuf is, the suffering experiencing, what the teacher experiences towards the student is not easy. You can't pass it on. But for us, it's a little bit different. It's a little simpler because the group, or even more than the group, it's a big society that I feel that I include into myself. So it's all a bit softened. And from this huge scale, it's somehow it sort of levels out and balances out a bit. And then, of course, you know, who am I and who is he? These are different, completely different personalities and different levels. From his height to calculate all this, of course, it's very complicated.
8: And that point that you're saying, that he was suffering, was he suffering precisely from, well, what was he suffering from, after all? What evoked this suffering in him?
7: You see, this happens. It happens, how can I say? A Kabbalist lives in this world, and while he is demanded or needed in this world, it really depends. It doesn't depend on him. Another person just lives as long as it's written down for him, you know, at his birth. 60, 70, 80, 90 years, I mean, let's say 120. But a Kabbalist, for him, everything's built on only serving others, to guide them, lead them. So if they need him, then he continues to exist. If not, then he has other functions because he is solving many different problems at the same time, not just the upbringing spirit of his spiritual progeny. So the time came for Rabash when people that were around him, they gradually started to need him less and less. And I started to feel this. And everything kind of became automatic, to no desire to change. They kind of became Hasids as students. See? And I saw how the last year would walk by the beach back and forth. He wouldn't even swim anymore. I used to go into the water, swim out really far, wave to him for an hour, but he would walk back and forth, left to right, and he knew I was far. He would wave to me, and I would wave to him back from far away from the shore. And I could tell, I could feel that as he was walking back and forth, he was arranging his thoughts, his all of his matters here, sort them, systematize them, his students, the relation to the world and the world and then himself, all before his passing, as if I didn't realize that was happening, but there was this sensation during the fall, in these fall months, and this like freezing of life, slowing down.
8: Was it then his power to hold it back and even awaken again?
7: No, here only the students with their great awakening, desire, this striving towards the goal, which could awaken him towards life. so he could continue to pass on the light of correction to them that they need. But he wasn't needed. When the Kabbalist is not needed, there's nothing else to do for him in this world. Why exist, then? Why do we exist in this world?
8: But turning into Hasidism, how does it happen? Is it from habit or what?
7: Yes, it's a habit that eventually becomes second nature. A person gets used to it, he has a schedule, and he has a group and friends and framework, and around him is everything, problems and good things, and everything's organized, and life just flows. But this kind of just routine, it just kills spirituality. It may be pleasant, it may be stable. Is automatically, if somebody's somehow against that, then of course that person's not liked. What's the solution here, Vladik? Rav, I don't know what the solution here. Maybe to just beat each other up and just slap each other in the face just to wake up. I don't know what other way to awaken oneself, because a group without a teacher is that's a catastrophic kind of transition, if it could even save itself. I don't want to say anything to his students and what kind of state they are in today, but you could see. And why is it so? Even Baal Sulam, he had like 5 or 6 students besides Rabash. They just faded away little by little. They would sit, read Psalms, even not even together anymore, wouldn't gather. They would just individually read. And these also, Rabash's best students that I brought to him as young lads. And sometimes they gather, maybe for holidays, 2 or 3, and that's all I hear. I don't have any serious contact with them. But that's basically what they have now, just individually, one by one, have their own matters.
0: How did you survive? Why you specifically remained?
7: Because he prepared me. He invested so much in me to prepare me, and I was sort of separate from that group, and I received from him information that was like emotional. And in fact, it was factual. And I was preparing myself for it. I was writing. I was editing or summarizing. I was recording all of his lessons. I was receiving from him a huge amount of materials. And of course, he invested into me a lot, so much. And then after, in principle, when he was in my hands, when he passed away, of course, all of that remained. Even now, we are in contact. What? Even now, that when I speak, when I say something new, and I'm able to orient in a completely new situation, in a new world, and compare it to all the others. And every day I'm able to reveal more and more this methodology of this spiritual individual and this general and global correction. Who am I? I just opened my mouth. But from inside, I feel that it's it all comes from him. This hierarchy, this chain, it remains. And of course, I remain a small student of his, and with years, I realize more and more how small I am.
8: And do you yourself have any fear? that
0: you have a fear?
8: How Rabash was walking back and forth on the beach.
7: I don't know. For now, I don't feel it. I am already 65. But I don't feel it. Once somebody, like a psychic, said that I can live for many, many more years, but maybe I just heard that sort of by mistake from someone. By myself, I don't look into these things. This fortune telling, I don't think it's needed because it's related to mechanical years. What I want to see is students that are remain, that are connected, united densely between them and the world, that they understand, that they can adapt to, and in which they can obligate themselves spiritually, like in a good way, and that, of course, the world will accept them and understand them and will be with them, will be in good relations, communication with them, and will receive from them this method of correction for how to lift itself up to its well-being. I don't know. It's possible that it could be a similar, like autumn can descend and freeze, and or everything could just end all of a sudden. But why fortune tell these things? The Kabbalist wants results, fruits. And besides that, leaving this world, it's again clear that it's dependent on the students. When the students don't see him, don't contact him like before, but he still remains between them. He still clearly feels them, all of them, their internal essence, and this poor, ugly world disappears. This invented, illusionary world. And everything remains, and the rest, and no connection, no relation is lost, because that's all. It's all they can be in. So a Kabbalist simply loses this opportunity to interact with people that are in this physical realm.
8: You're speaking about it as though you already have this experience of disconnection and connection and so on.
7: But there's no need to disconnect from anything. I see it from my level, how I contact everyone. There's no need to die or not die, or it's not relevant to the body. If something remains from the body or not, that doesn't matter. Actually, the other way, there is even more and better vision, perception, and kind of new connections. So Vladik, so the body is like this connector between?
8: The body is unable to contact any other way yet.
7: So this is like an instrument that I use, like internet. If I can't use this instrument, the internet, I can't connect to this person. So the body is like this net. Is it so? Yeah, body, it's like this this net that could be removed, could be kind of rolled up partially or completely. Completely, eventually, it'll disappear only at the end of final correction, when we will won't be moving to kind of a different dimension of complete emerging.
8: Every time you speak of him, you speak about some physical sensation of him.
7: Yeah, well, I feel, when I feel something physically, I see some kind of internal image of you, so I have it, and that's what I work with.
8: But I mean that you remember Rabash in that version, in that old version.
7: Yeah, because it has to do with you.
8: Either way, you're always in contact with him. It wouldn't happen that you would be disconnected from that contact.
7: Yeah, in general, yes.
8: In this point of contact, how does it happen? How does this relationship start with this particular chain of Kabbalists?
7: I feel myself amongst them. But first of all, with Rabash, he is as the closest out of all of them. And I'm always just leaning on him, like a small one with the father that already exists among other adult men. So...
0: So we just heard this talk, rich with discernments, and there were two things that grabbed me. One, when Rav said, I would love to see students that stay connected tightly between them, and that should be something that guides us and leads us. And another special discernment is that the livelihood in the connection with Rav has to do with our demand from Rav. We have to, even this tiniest message we hear from him in those recorded lessons and the excerpts that we read, and in general, when we speak between us, and awaken his words, it has to be there. And specifically from that place, there's a need to see how we can come to our lessons with a mutual demand, a yearning, a deficiency, a need to hear Rav, to hear him opening up the method to us in these moments. And we'd love to have a workshop on this, around this point, and scrutinize how we can create the right deficiency between us for Rav's words. Arrive at the lesson with a live deficiency, not simply because it's the framework or because it's our habit. Again, how we can build between us the correct deficiency for Rav's words and arrive at the lesson with a live, the living deficiency, not merely keeping the framework or following a habit. 8 minutes.
2: We heard about Rav's advice. So by keeping that advice, when we try together between the lessons to do what Rav is telling us, so we're connecting around it and creating a deficiency together.
0: Here you need pressure from the friends. We need to pressure each other. Each one needs to pressure himself personally. That we need the Creator's help right now. Not to think we have the time or many more years. No, we need salvation today.
2: First of all, we have a great privilege that Rav is with us, holding us till now, every moment wrapping us with concern and love that we will advance and succeed on the path You have to understand what Rav said, what he would like to see, that the students are in love of friends, that in other forces they perform not only our tasks, they're the whole BB group, or all of humanity. So all these plans are great. Something that really strengthened on the path all those shows with Vladek. We have him on media, on YouTube. So we'll advance together.
0: To try to realize Rav's advice all the time, to grab them, as a friend said, even this talk right now, and they're constantly looking for what else can help us on the path. Hold on to Rav tighter. And so this work on the, you know, faith in the Rav, to see how much they thought about it, they built it to reinforce this matter, because only in this way we can grow up and not remain in the habit. And the example of the exercise of the head is the same. We'll do that so that every week, one of us will think how to advance this. And without this exercise, you can see that typically you remain with the usual habits, and it continues like that. So all these things are like oxygen, the advice from Rav, and simply need to try and implement it and look for ways to strengthen between us faith in the Rav and to realize it.
2: I heard in the talk that the students, by a strong awakening and yearning towards the goal, they can awaken their teacher to life. So we need to awaken each other. All of our orders, they're not a routine, they are a means to awaken each other. A means that has to be translated to building a greater deficiency, to constantly awaken each other in that direction. Also, I've said, what is the right advancement? What's the right exertion? Is what brings us to a prayer. A prayer is a deficiency. It was also clear that I don't remember how exactly he said it, but we have to reach connection between us. That also Rav, when he speaks about what Rabash taught him, and Rabash, when he speaks about what Bala Sulam taught him, it's always towards a group of Kabbalists, it's towards a system. And to really adhere to him, we have to search for ways to add, how to be connected to one another without a specific expectation that he'll remain here forever in his body, but from the connection, from our yearning, we can keep that force called our love between us, to give him what he brought us, eternal life. And for this to really happen, we have to develop a force that will be able to extend it onward.
0: First of all, anything has to do with Rav, it creates an experience of truth. I listen to Rav once, twice, third time, it only strengthens the experience of truth and great respect. Also, respect to Rabash and Baal Salam, we need to annul. Our exercise is annulment. This work is never ending. And the third thing is that in these actions, you need the support of the ten, which this is the words of truth, and we need to annul. The essence is annulment. It's the work of the student.
2: Yeah, a ten that wants to advance has to have the morning lesson living inside it constantly. For that, Rav passes the message every day to the lesson. There has to be a spirit in the ten that in the lesson, that's the most important part of the day. And with it, we have to think of the day's spirituality. So to connect the lesson with the greatness of the Rav, that's how life should be.
0: What we can always add in the ten is importance. We heard also in the first lesson today that what comes from Rav, it's through him, it comes from the Creator.
2: Friends, we want to keep going in this process we've started. So one thing that we all experience together are lessons, recorded lessons from different years, and we feel how gradually a relation is starting to build in us towards a recorded lesson. It's from a certain period of time, it's relevant to certain students from a different time, it's different than a live lesson. So what turns a lesson into a live lesson? Maybe we'll think about that question for a moment. What makes a lesson a live lesson? We hear Rabash from decades ago. Whether is it live, is it recorded, what effort is expected of us as students? So we want to show a clip where Rav talks about recorded lessons. Let's watch it, please.
0: Rav is not giving lessons to women, he's also not giving lessons to in the evenings. We watch recorded lessons. Can we draw the reforming light when Rav is not present?
2: I hope that you will study in a way that you will be able to draw the light that reforms also without me. But when we're speaking about my recorded lessons, why did I go through so much trouble to have the archive with all the materials of Baal HaSulam and Rabash, and they will all be recorded in a few times, and everything will be organized? Why did I go through all this trouble? Specifically, for you to always have an ability to study and enjoy the light that reforms and come closer to the revelation of the Creator.
0: As students, should there be a difference in drawing the light between studying a live lesson with you or a recorded lesson?
2: Actually, I don't think so. When I read Rabash's words, for me, it's as if I'm hearing it from him. Just like that. Even more. Because when I sat next to him, I was listening less.
0: Is the work different when the students listen to a live lesson versus a recorded lesson?
2: I think that to listen to a recorded lesson is more difficult, but more beneficial.
0: What should they exert in more?
2: The recorded lesson.
0: Yeah, but what kind of effort should they put in?
2: To extract the light that reforms, that I'm constantly thinking about it. Where is that force that will bestow upon me? When will my actions become like my forefathers' actions?
0: They need to be more focused on that when they listen to a recorded lesson versus when they're watching a live lesson.
2: In a recorded lesson, you have to pay more attention. But it's also clear to them that this is where they need to make the effort. Okay. Well, let's go to Moscow 7.
0: Question from a friend.
9: What
0: should be the ideal lesson? What parts should it include in preparation?
2: I won't answer all these questions because it just causes confusion. And I also don't want to hear those questions. You take what we give. If you don't want it, we're not holding anybody here by force. I'm saying it in a rude way. Accept it the way it is. You can go to the archive and take all the materials you want, please. But for students, you know what to do. You have who to ask and receive.
0: In order to keep you, if you're talking about the morning lesson, which part do you see it? Which part of the lesson is necessary and which part is not?
2: You can, it's me there in the recorded lesson. I recorded all those things. Also, Tess is almost entirely there recorded. So what's the problem? The fact that you're coming to me now and wanting to tear me into pieces, and I can hardly speak with my throat and study more and more and more, and you're just jumping on me? Is that the approach towards a teacher? Towards your love?

0: I'll remain on the same level because you aren't advancing. You're not there yet in those scrutinies. That's why I have nothing to do. I have nothing to do. I remain the same as I talked 10 and 20 and 30 years ago. You see, that's why I have no reason to start chewing on the same things again. I'm already old and I don't want to draw like I used to gladly and to speak about those things that I went through so many times. Also, the time, it's not worth wasting time on that. You see, that's why your demand to me, I don't understand it. You have it recorded. It's the same thing as it was 30 years ago. Same thing now. Take it and study.
1: Take it and study. So we heard that it's more difficult to listen to a recorded lesson, but it's more beneficial. We heard we need to extract the reforming light. Where's the power that will influence me? When will my actions reach the actions of my forefathers? So let's go to a workshop and scrutinize in the tens. How can we get a daily direction from Rav, from the recorded lesson, how to work correctly with the content that comes out of the lesson, so you will not miss Rav's direction for us right now. 8 minutes.
0: I think that we have advanced with the recorded lessons in a certain way. I remember how difficult it was for me with the recorded lessons. And I guess because we had no choice, so the whole group did take the recorded lessons upon themselves, and it's you feel a great intensity and readiness. But if you ask yourself when my deeds will reach my forefathers' deeds, so what we're lacking is we're still far from it. We always need to see how to find more tricks to press on ourselves and extract more light from the morning lesson.
1: Yeah, to get the reforming light from the morning lesson, regardless of if it's recorded or not, it's all in our perception of reality. This is the morning lesson, and that's, you know, Rav is there, that's like a morning lesson. Like every morning lesson, we need to extract the reforming light that he's giving to us, that he's passing to us.
0: First of all, to overcome upon all the criticism, if suddenly somebody thinks we should do it differently this way, or there are examples that we can always offer something and friends scrutinize it. So the form we have now is the best for what we need now. As much as we appreciate everything we get in this way right now, so according to that, we can accept it correctly and draw the light from there. If we're disregarding some part and you're not satisfied, so for sure you won't get anything from there. And the opposite. So it all depends on your appreciation. First of all, to value everything. Like Rav said, everything's in the archive, and if you want something extra, please, you can add it. No problem. So to constantly try and implement everything. It's as if you are before Rav, saying that I'm before the Rabash, and like he said, I felt that I didn't hear the things he was saying when I was next to him.
1: To some extent, externally, let's say, we were doing it. We are here present in the lessons, we do summaries, we take things to implement during the day. The question is, how much we translate that to an inner awakening. Here it's more, the work is more, after we've done the external part, to what extent we are

0: translating it to inner work.
1: אני חושב שקודם כל.
0: I think that first of all, helping each other and just practicing it, exercising it, writing down what he said. For instance, yesterday in the lesson, he said to take a page and write about the greatness of the Creator in 40 sentences. So to take it and do it. So I'm telling myself, first of all, it's something that helps. So to see it as something great. And again, bring our importance in the 10 to this. To ask who did it, to demand to do it. So annulment before society and reading importance.
2: Yeah, we need to understand the process whereby we need to be corrected by the reforming light. That's what changes us. And Rav, every time he speaks, he tries to direct us correctly how to come to the lesson and receive the light, how we need to connect between us, how to come to the lesson with a true deficiency. So he gives his direction and we need to work on it together, in which the lesson united.
0: First of all, Rav's lessons is something eternal. It's like Rabash articles that he left behind him, so Rabash left all these lessons. And we read Rabash articles hundreds of times, and we have no doubts about them. We can always find something new there, innovations, discernments, same thing with Rav's lessons. I also heard of an interesting example of Rav's advice that now we are doing the exercise of the head of the 10. Turned out that Rav talked about it many times, many years ago, and we never heard it. So suddenly, now we did pay attention to it. And we're starting the exercise, and now it seems that it's so important and right. So every day we can get something new from the lessons.
2: In the lesson, we receive according to what we prepared in the previous day. We need to see how throughout the day we create pressure and necessity for the morning lesson. Expect the light in the lesson, then through all kinds of tactics, tricks that will pressure us, that we will see how to work more qualitatively. For example, I said there was a tish, and we worked more intensely compared to our day-to-day on the connection, and the more tricks we add, the more tactics we add, where we can pressure ourselves artificially, we'll succeed more.
1: Yeah,
0: it's really to be in the lesson. So you renew the work, you get the light, and start working. A day is implementing what you heard in the lesson. If you weren't in the lesson, you don't have anything to implement. That's the main advice, that every day we know that there's a portion that we have to get, some force to implement it, to work with it.
2: We need to extract from these directions the inner direction we wish to advance to.
3: As
0: we heard, Rav is our upper one. And the upper one is never really clear. As much as we try to understand, as much as we try to absorb, he's on the higher degree. infinite above us, not a bit. It's a degree that we cannot grasp yet. The question is, how can we adhere to the upper one to try and resemble him, to try and learn from his deeds, to learn from his actions, to learn from what he left for us? He left an archive of more than 30 years of materials. Everybody that engages in those materials, there are a lot of teams that prepare lessons, prepare slice clips, and so on. Whoever even deals with one clip a few times always discovers more layers in it. Just engaging in those materials that Rav is leaving for us and giving for us and feeding us from them, it's something that is alive. It's not something that used to be in the past. It's always living among us. That's why the question is how we can really, as much as possible, be close to our upper one. So in number 5, Bala Sulam says this. It's from Shamati 40, what we read this morning. One must trust the opinion of his Rav and believe in what his Rav tells him. It means that one should go as his Rav told him to do. It's a question, do we feel that every word by Rav is a commandment, what his Rav told him to do? And although he sees many arguments and many teachings that do not go hand in hand with the opinion of his Rav, he should nevertheless trust the opinion of his Rav. So Rav tells us many times that the 10 has a special force. The 10 develops an ear inside it, an ear to hear the upper one. It's clear that each one of us hears something, absorbs something from Rav. Even when we hear the friends talk, I remember that Owen said once that he hears from every friend speaking, he hears the Rav, something from the Rav's words, a bit. Rav is our upper one, that's why through him, through every friend, we hear a bit of him. But it's clear that we're limited. Each one is limited with whatever they can do, with their small desire, they can hear the Rav. Here, we want to go into another workshop and ask ourselves the question, what will help our 10 hear that direct line from Rav and not to be sufficient with a collection of personal collections from the 10s? Each one has their own discernment, but we don't want to hear individual discernments. We want to develop this common ear. What will help the 10 hear that precise line from love and not to be satisfied with personal discernments by friends? 6 minutes.
2: What will help our 10 hear together Rav's living and clear line together? Well, again, the importance of it, each one of the 10 absorbs it differently. So if it's an important thing, you pick it up, you break it down into one or two lines, you work in a workshop with it in the morning or the evening, meaning what importance. Next. Yeah, we listen to the lesson together. Each one receives discernments. And then maybe we can start from the individual discernments and gradually from talking about it, we start from individual discernments and from talking, the discernments begin to come closer to another. We try to create a mutual discernment and work with it. If Rav gives that direction, each friend can add to that direction his place, his unique deficiency, and then the 10 is even stronger. Around the same message, we get it from the desires of the friends and we build it together. Next, it's not simple. We have to work here. It's a little like what we discussed about making decisions, where each one brings something uniquely his, and each one has seemingly something else, and we need to do the work to reach something common, mutual, to incorporate in each friend, to connect, and most importantly to ask the Creator. He will connect all these discernments into one. First of all, we need to build between us the agreement that no matter what Rav demands from us, we will do it. That's the first thing. And if we don't do it, it should be clear that this is a transgression. We should talk about it. We're criminals if we don't do it. Create this atmosphere of pressure around it, not let things just slide by. And from this pressure that we wish to feel from Rav and to accept what he's saying, from that pressure, we must do it. And whether or not we keep his, we observe his words, but it should be clear what he's saying and not to blur out the demand and the very clear way the Rav is aiming us toward the soul and everything we heard in the lesson. And the more we build it between us, build the Rav between us, then the pressure is going to make us hear better and accept Rav's words better.
0: Yeah, from the pressure and the contradictions, that's where we will find the plea to the Creator, because He hears everything that is going through our heart, and that's called the prayer. You have to demand of Him, give me this correction that I'll be able to hear the friends, that I'll be able to connect and incorporate with them. That's the best plea to the Creator.
2: I think our line should be talk less and do more. I should check how many times during the day I try to do it, to apply it, and in this way bestow to the ten, but not by saying to the ten what to do and not do it myself. You have to check yourself how much you renewed the thought about the friends, you gave him the greatness of the Creator, and try to keep everything here in the lesson and not how much you spoke to the friends and how much you told them and try to benefit them through speaking.
0: We heard in the first part of the lesson that Rav gives advice, but if there is no group opinion around it, so either we don't implement it or it's hard to do it, and then we just drag it. For years, we're lost. I can give an example like last Shabbat when we sat here and spoke about the exercise of the head of the ten. Suddenly, there was a feeling how the opinion of the group suddenly it woke up in me, this urgency that we have to implement this exercise now. So we see how these things do work. Also, let's say a friend speaks. So what do I want to hear from him? Am I connecting to his deficiency?
2: Friends, this week we started an exercise, part of the ten actually started this week, the exercise of the head of the ten, And it's interesting, as we heard now, how Rav explained this to us, that we don't quite listen to what he's saying. One person can't listen, only a group can listen. And for me, it was also a great surprise when we found clips, a clip from 2018, where Rav was speaking about the head of the ten. I don't remember it. We really didn't get it. I didn't feel the need for it. So let's watch the clip from 2018 and then clip number two. And then we'll continue to discuss.
0: First of all, in the 10, we need to choose a head of the 10, that he will be concerned also in a corporeal way and also in a spiritual way for the 10. We change it up. Each one should do it for a week. So let's say within 2.5 months, we go around that each one was ahead of the 10, and he is responsible on the corporeality and the spirituality of the 10. Also to remind, to be like an usher and also the big priest. Yeah? I'm not joking. Gradually, I'm not running. I have a lot of ideas. So, for now.
2: What else is lacking? That's what he's asking. I feel like the friends do want. They do a lot.
0: Only one thing is lacking. One should help his friend. You don't awaken each other. You don't push each other ahead. You're not drawn with an external enthusiasm. Maybe inside there's a bit more, but not externally. No. What can you do? You don't feel that there is a real one ten that has to connect. That's one thing. That's why I said today, and I'm asking you, every 10 chooses a head of a 10 for a week. Okay? And this way, every week he changes. Maybe that will give some awakening, and he must be concerned and think about it all the time, at least one. Let's see, will the others get inspired by him? Will he awaken them? Or they're going to say, oh, we have somebody responsible, so I'm going to sleep. So I'm the last one, so only in a few weeks I'm going to be the head again, so I'll sleep till then. But at least you know where you are. Okay, and demand from the one responsible, from the one on duty, demand of him to work in practice.
2: Yeah, a great exercise. Excellent exercise. I think that later we will discover that it's much more than an exercise. It was 8 years ago. I don't recall if we did this exercise. Did we choose the head right away or not? I guess not. But what I can say is that we heard in the morning as well that Rav says that whenever there are, you hear Kabbalist advice, there's resistance. We feel resistance. Internally, I deliberately checked with the heads of community heads and department heads. There's quite a bit of agitation about it. Some don't understand what is it. It doesn't work for them ahead of the 10 with full equality in the 10. It doesn't work out for them, although Rav says clearly that one doesn't interfere with the other. But again, we need to scrutinize it. There are those for whom it takes a long time to decide if we're going to do the exercise or not. Some think it's clashing with the Congress. We have a Congress, we have a head of the 10. How are the two connected? And more things like that, to such an extent where I heard that there are groups that are almost falling apart out of these lively discussions. And it's good. We're here to scrutinize these things. We shouldn't be afraid. It's our nature. So right now, we want to hear impressions from those who did the exercise or are doing the exercise. If there are questions, we're willing to answer any question on it, on the topic. As we heard, a healthy ten needs a head. So understand it or not, we need to scrutinize these things. So anyone here wants to ask a question or share how these processes are taking place in this ten, around the head, this is the time. So we have half an hour.
0: We, the beginning of last week, decided one day that we want to appoint a head of the ten, and in order to not pressure friends that it might be difficult for them, so we just saw where it's a bit sensitive for someone, that she said it's a bit too much for her, but with the rest, we just chose a head of the ten, and we saw it's not an exercise, it's an opportunity to resemble a spiritual system, like Rav is asking of us. And we got something very great from this exercise. We got an opportunity, first of all, the ten is a lot more connected. We feel that there's a head. It's not like they're in control and the other annulled and there's no equality. That's not that at all. On the contrary, it's felt the common sensitivity, the cooperation. Everything has a lot more discernments and a lot more heart from the friends. So I don't want to take up a lot of time, but our head of the ten does a lot of things every day, but it's very strong. Thank you.
2: Thank you for this exercise, because it gives us so much. Allows us to feel responsibility, to care for one another. When you constantly think of the friends more than you think of yourself. And in the Astana 10, we become more crystallized, more connected as a 10. Thank you.
3: Primero, gracias a Muchi por su ejemplo.
0: First of all, I want to thank Mushi for his example, because he admitted that he didn't remember doing this exercise, and even whether he heard the exercise. So I wanted to say thank you for this opportunity, because it doesn't matter if we're doing it or not in the 10, it brings us closer. There are disputes, but we want to scrutinize them between us. So now we're advancing together and scrutinizing what the Rav wants and not what we want for ourselves. What does Rav want for the 10? Thank you.
2: We also started this week. Last Saturday, we had the discussion around it here. What I wanted to share is that in the discussions we had last week, I don't think there was a feeling that this exercise is going to benefit us too much. We couldn't see a benefit in it. We saw a great deal of potential in discussing it, but you know, in a lot of doubts. But at the same time, it was clear that if we have this direction from Rav, but this exercise, we do it. And I feel like this exercise really flipped me in ways that I haven't felt for years. A very powerful impression, I think, personally. I think more friends can identify with it. I received a great feeling of the grace of the teacher and of the group. And what is it? How is it that a person has no intellect, but he does what the group and the Rav say, and he grows from that?
0: I just want to add that a 10 feels that it's separating them and it's taking time and arguments, so don't do it. Just like that. We talked about it with Rav. Whoever feels a deficiency If the whole 10 agrees, go for it. If people think it takes too much time, causes separation, so not now. We have a Congress. After the Congress, try. You can ask for help from your head of the community, from management. I don't know. We'll help you, but let go of it right now. So that's just something to add. Yoram, yes, please.
4: I should say that we started this ahead of the 10 this week, and I wanted to ask for a tip. We had some scrutinies and maybe quite tumultuous, and in our weekly meal we sat here around the table. Suddenly there was a friend who defined it as a spirit that dwelled on us, and we got into it very smoothly. So a tip from PT18 is do it over a meal. A meal is a spiritual action. It helps.
5: Kazakhstan, Kyrgyzstan.
0: Yes, friends. The way I felt it for us in the 10, sometimes maybe one friend gets weakened and he feels that for him to be the head, that he's not worthy of it. When a friend feels himself that way, what's the right way to support him? Because each one has to feel that taking part in that duty. So what do you think?
2: Yeah, we got a very clear direction from Rav that, first of all, anyone can be a head, but if a friend has no desire for it, his state doesn't allow for it, so let him be. He's just not part of the exercise, very simply. Oh, Leibovich.
0: We didn't reach an agreement on starting the exercise, so we didn't yet. Especially continuing today, so the big question is how to perform the Upper One's words, annulment to the Rav, if there's no common agreement. And now we hear that you're asking him in the talks on the path, you're already relating to it as something that all of society is doing, and you're not in it. So what should we do?
2: Good question. If we see that Rav makes a recommendation and the 10 doesn't agree on it yet, Gilad?
0: Maybe we could say that our purpose is to connect between us in order to discover the Creator. The head of the 10 is a means. It's an addition. It's something new that we're getting from Rav now. We're just hearing it now, as we saw. We already got it a long time ago. We're only hearing now that it's another means to reach it. So don't forget about it. That's why if something causes separation and it's clear that it won't bring a solution, so a bit more time. Don't put pressure on doing it now, and it'll cause us to just dismantle. But if everybody understands, so like you all, I think it was, I really identified with that. To have turns, talk about it, wait until the spirit of the 10, it'll be clear that that's what we need to do. And if not, talk about it a few more times. So there's going to be a 10 that it takes them one day, and maybe another 10 it'll take a few weeks. But still, the connection between us in order to discover the Creator is more important than anything.
6: Hola, queridos amigos. Sí, nosotros hace algunos meses
2: venimos. Mr. Friends, we
6: ahora estamos planteando
2: a few months ago
6: de forma constante, no que sea de una semana.
2: We have a system of spontaneous leaders, our heads, and now we're going into this role on a weekly basis, and these heads or leaders are leading the friends to a common deficiency, turning it into something practical. Oftentimes, we have many voices, we can't agree, but if you have a leader, these opinions can become something practical. The leader can balance the ego of the friends and reveal different points of view.

0: And so he's taking the role of the establishing the rules of the workshop and work in harmony and build the greatness and importance of what we're doing and how we advance together.
1: Да, дорогие учителя, у нас такой вопрос возник во время.
2: Yes, dear teachers, we have a question. First of all, Atten accepted this, took it upon ourselves, but we didn't actually start it in practice. We're still scrutinizing it. The question is, if someone from the Atten or a few friends aren't doing what the head decided, so how can the Atten work in such a way? Management, means of management. The Atten is not a instruments of management. The Atten is something that connects to reveal the Creator. We're not running a business here. And that's why head of the Atten requires annulment. There's a head, he defines what to do, and the Atten annuls. There are no means of management. There are means of connection called annulment. And Rabash writes in at least half of his articles about annulment. Annulment to the friend, annulment to Rav, annulment to the upper one, annulment, annulment, annulment. It's not a theoretical thing. Now it's close in this idea of work of the head of the Atten. So there's an opportunity for the Atten to advance by annulling to the head of the Atten.
3: Just to remind you that the head is the servant. We have to change our phase on this. He's not here to control. He's here to serve the Atten.
2: Now we heard from the excerpt Rav that he said that we have to demand the work from him, demand from the head to do the work. So it means that in the state of the Rosh of the Atten, the head of the Atten, there's something we need to build more than the head itself. We need to give birth to this head, to exert relative to it. It's like toward Rav and the upper force. So truly seeing it an opportunity and feel that we're all partners in that, in the Atten, and to hold to this head and to grow it.
3: We in the Atten, there's a few discernments. First of all, the head of the Atten, we couldn't decide how to do it. We understood we need it, and we'll see what happens. And that did something very good. It gave friends an opportunity to maybe invent things that we wouldn't think or agree on. And there's a lot of work between the head of the Atten and every friend, and the friends that are on connection duty, that we're still doing that with the head of the Atten.
2: I want to say that there will certainly be doubts and misunderstandings, but last Saturday, Michael and Oi gave a lesson with plenty of quotes, excerpts. I created a document about the excerpts from Rav on Head of the Atten, and you should read those and check if I'm capable. For example, in 21 it says, the Head of the Atten knows how to lower himself toward the others, and he feels himself capable of serving the entire Atten. And he doesn't think of himself at all. Am I capable of doing it? If I think of myself, I'm not capable. I'm not worthy of being the head of the Atten. So simply, I check myself relative to what Rav is saying, then you'll have the strength to do it, the understanding in our future.
3: And another small thing, that what's important is that every head of the Atten chooses the next head of the Atten on his last day. And what I feel it gives is that each one is ready to become the head of the ten. That, like Rav said, that, oh, it's 9 weeks from now, maybe I can just go to sleep. No, but every friend doesn't know. Maybe I'll be the next head of the ten.
4: Just to say
0: that everything that was said last week and Rav's words we sent you, you can follow the announcement, the chat, there's everything there. What is the exercise? Where does it come from? What are the emphasis? How to choose a head of 10? You got it, you can work with it.
3: I wanted to say that the head of the ten is actually, the meaning is that we become one man with one heart. That the ten becomes one. That before it, there were only 10 friends. That's it.
0: We didn't start implementing this yet. The question is, how can the tenant protect itself? Because I heard, I think like everyone, I heard it, that everyone needs to be part of it and be head of a ten. But there are friends who haven't been here many for a long time. I don't know what who they incorporated with on the outside, what they've done there, and now I invite them to do things in the tent. It can create all kinds of instances, deviations. They can maybe hurt sensitive friends in the tent. So should we just close our eyes and hope the Creator will protect us, or that the tent needs to put something in place to protect itself?
5: אני חושב שצריך לפעול בשתי כיוונים. כיוון אחד זה ש...
3: I think we need to work in two directions. One, as we heard from Rav, each one can be ahead of the ten. Without calculating, if the friend says, I want it, so we have to allow that place to be there. Another thing, is the friend absorbed with foreign thoughts? I think if we are, whether we want it or not, we absorb things in this world that we are incorporating in, because this is our life, and that's the work of that friend, and also our work, to know how to sift out the noise we don't want to affect us. And here, it's your place to see your attitude towards a friend, how you know how to take from him only what is leading you to spirituality and whatnot. So just start. This exercise has some magic in it. It knows how to balance the friends. All the concerns of the some greatness that will burst out from a friend that won't happen, you're in fear, and that's what balances you, to work from the heart, from the place you want to love your friends, and from that you start. That's what we heard from Rav, not to go far. That it was an amazing lesson. I heard him that if you heard him physically, you were there and you heard him. That's it. You can't say already that it wasn't in reality. So here a person has to think whether he does it or not. If not, he should at least know that he did a transgression. And then ask, why did he do it or not? Because I heard and I didn't do it. So we have an opportunity to hear and do.
0: Thank you, friends. We discussed it several times, and there's something very sophisticated about the objection, because everyone agrees it's an important exercise to do, but we're not ready for it. It's not the time, we're working on the Congress. It's all true. I'm very concerned full of apprehensions about the role. What should we do? So do we have to prepare the Congress or work on the exercise? How is this work? Does it work in practice? Do we have examples?
3: So again, go into the Congress website. There's a document about everything we heard about it, and we'll keep talking about it. And we'll hear more talks about it. We're 2 minutes from the ending. I wanted to mention another point for the end. Also, they asked us, and it's important for us to share with the friends about decisions we take in management, at least in the last few weeks. We meet 3 days a week for 3 hours. We have 3 hours a week. We talk about a lot of topics, whether management, social, dissemination, the whole world kli, and so on. So as you see, just to start the exercise of the head of the tenets, talks we have between us and management, we try to reach. We reach a unanimous decision in the end, and one of the central points is also about Shabbat, as we saw, taking decisions at the ten, the head of the ten, the greatness of the Rav. These are all things that we think of and try to feel together. What's the pulse of the group? And try to focus all of our attention on it. So we decided to go back to our custom of a night lesson in the three big holidays of the Pesach, Shavuot, and Sukkot, in order to strengthen the Israeli kli, that it's very important for us that the women can come to those physical meetings, also the student community that can't always come to morning lessons. It's true that Rav decided at the time to stop this custom in order to hold the regular routine of the lessons of the times, but we saw that we're also entering this period that it's important also to strengthen the Israeli kli. There are many new students coming, it's important to give attention to everyone. That's why on the upcoming Shavuot, on Thursday, we have the event of Laila de Kala. We also thought about checking the structure of the morning lesson. We said that every so often we should check if the daily lesson is holding our expectations, whether it's the time or the content. Why am I? Because of my duty, I'm in charge of the content of the lesson, so I get a lot of messages about the greatness of the Rav. Rav was saying how he had all kinds of meetings in Vienna and Moscow, and you have to see my WhatsApp. Many messages that people write, why are you wasting our time? Why do we have to hear it? Why is it relevant? It's from the past. On the other hand, there are other messages that say, wow, I'm with tears, I'm excited. I didn't know that that's how the dissemination was. I got so much importance from Rav about it, and support from either side, positive, negative, on everything. We hear test by Rabash, we don't understand anything. Why do we need it? Or the opposite, it's amazing, we're so happy that we're doing what Rav said, that we're listening to Rabash, to be in the same thought with our teacher, to hear what he heard, how he

0: Dear friends, today we will dedicate the entire lesson to the greatness of our Rav and the eternal living connection with him in every state. In the first part, we will read from Shamari 40, what is the measure of faith in the Rav? Then we will study a lesson from October 25, 2018. In the second part, we will move on to the weekly discussion of the management and continue the discussion about the greatness of Rav. So now we will read together the article in tens. We have 10 minutes for the reading, please. Shamari 40, what is the measure of faith in the Rav? It is known that there is a right path and a left path. Right, yamin, comes from the words to the right, lehayimin, referring to the verse, and he believed in the Lord. The Targum translation says, to the right, when the Rav tells the disciple to take the right path. Right is usually called wholeness, and left, incompleteness. That corrections are missing there. In that state, the disciple must believe the words of his Rav, who tells him to walk in the right line called wholeness. And what is the wholeness by which the disciple should walk? It is that one should depict to oneself as if he has already been rewarded with whole faith in the Creator and already feels in his organs that the Creator leads the whole world in the form of the good who does good, meaning that the whole world receives only good from him. Yet, when one looks at oneself, he sees that he is poor and indigent. In addition, when he observes the world, he sees that the entire world is tormented, each according to his degree. One should say about that, as it is written, they have eyes, but they see not. They means that as long as one is in multiple authorities called they do not see the truth. What are the multiple authorities? As long as one has two desires, even though he believes that the entire world belongs to the Creator, but something belongs to man too. But in truth, one must annul one's authority before the authority of the Creator and say that one does not want to live for oneself. And the only reason he wants to exist is in order to bring contentment to the Creator. Thus, by this, one annuls his own authority completely. And then he is in the singular authority, the authority of the Creator. Only then can he see the truth, how the Creator leads the world by the quality of good and doing good. But as long as he is in multiple authorities, meaning when he still has two desires in both mind and heart, he is unable to see the truth. Instead, he must go above reason and say, they have eyes, but they do not see the truth. It follows that when one regards himself and wants to know if he is now in a time of a descent or a time of ascent, he cannot know that too. That is, he thinks that he is in a state of descent, and that too is incorrect, since he might be in a state of ascent now. meaning he sees his true state, how far he is from the holy work. Thus, he has now come closer to the truth. And it might be to the contrary, that now he feels that he is in a state of elation, when in fact he is now controlled by the receiver for himself called a descent. Only one who is already in the singular authority can discern and know the truth. Hence, one must trust the opinion of his Rav and believe what his Rav tells him. It means that one should go as his Rav told him to do.
1: And although he sees many arguments and many teachings that do not go hand in hand with the opinion of his Rav, he should nevertheless trust the opinion of his Rav and say that what he understands and what he sees in other books that do not coincide with his Rav's opinion, he should say that as long as he is in multiple authorities, he cannot understand the truth, and he cannot see what is written in other books, the truth that they say. It is known that when one is still not rewarded, his Torah becomes to him a potion of death. This is because all teachings... And why does it say, not rewarded, his Torah becomes to him a potion of death? This is because all the teachings that one learns or hears will not bring him any benefit to make one able to be imparted with life, which is dvekut, with the life of lives. On the contrary, one is constantly drawn farther from the life of lives, since all that he does is only for the needs of the body, called receiving for oneself. And this is considered separation. This means that through his actions he becomes more separated from the life of lives. And this is called the potion of death, since it brings him death and not life. It means that one becomes ever farther from bestowal, called equivalence of form with the Creator, by way of, as He is merciful, so are you merciful. We must also know that when one is engaged in the right, the time is right to extend upper abundance, because the blessed adheres to the blessed. In other words, since one is in a state of wholeness called blessed, in that respect, one presently has equivalence of form, since the sign of wholeness is if one is in gladness. Otherwise, there is no wholeness. It is, as our sages said, the Shekhinah is present only out of gladness of a mitzvah. The meaning is that the reason that brings him joy is the mitzvah, meaning the fact that the Rav had commanded him to take the right line. It follows that he keeps the commandment of the Rav, that he was allotted a special time to walk on the right and a special time to walk on the left. Left contradicts the right, since left means when one calculates for oneself and begins to examine what he has already acquired in the work of the Creator, and he sees that he is bare and destitute. Thus, how can he be in wholeness? Still, one goes above reason because of the commandment of the Rav. It follows that all his wholeness was built on above reason, and this is called faith. This is the meaning of, in every place where I mention my name, I will come to you and bless you. In every place means, although he is still not worthy of a blessing, nonetheless, I gave my blessing, because you make a place, meaning a place of gladness, in which the upper light can be.

0: In the book Shemati, Article 40, Faith in the Rav, what is the measure?
1: We have a problem on the way to spirituality, the path to spirituality. The teacher has to be a means between the creator and the student. And the student has to hear what the teacher is saying. The creator is saying, and it's not simple to hear. It's not given to a person just like that to hear. Rather, it takes many, many years to the extent that he is willing to annul towards the teacher. Accordingly, he is willing to annul to the creator in no other way. There's also annulment towards the group, the friends. But all of this because he has to receive the force of faith to the extent that he has faith in his Rav. To that extent, he receives the force of faith through him. And by that, he can raise himself. In our work, there are many actions. Actions in the study, in dissemination, in teaching, and in general, to disseminate the wisdom of Kabbalah. To create a new order in life, and so on, and so forth. The study of the wisdom of Kabbalah demands of a person to perform great changes in his life. And here, we have the matter of agreement with his Rav, his teacher, and accordingly, until you come to faith in the Rav. Because there are actions in our world that seemingly appear to a person as unimportant. And then he needs to see how important it is to his Rav, his teacher, and do them according to that same level of importance that the Creator is showing him through his Rav, through his teacher. Otherwise, it would not work. If the teacher is telling him, telling the student that you have to do so and so, he has to understand that if he hears it, simply, physiologically, if he can hear it, then he has a problem now, if he does it or not. Because if he doesn't do it, it doesn't mean that he doesn't hear because he doesn't do it. It means that he's now transgressing. That he disregards, that he rejects his connection to the creator, to the teacher, and through him to the creator, and there's no other connection. Therefore, if the teacher is saying something, it's worthwhile to hear, and to know that if I don't, I'm transgressing. And then don't ask later, why am I not advancing? Yes, no, in what way? This is how it is. Especially when the teacher explains about external actions. This is the matter of the study, the group, and most importantly, dissemination. Through dissemination, you receive a deficiency that you cannot receive from the group or from the study. Rather, the connection in the action of dissemination with the general public and absorbing from them

0: deficiencies that we, who are in the process of the last generation, must be incorporated in, because specifically when we incorporate, intermingle with those deficiencies, we invite forces that push us from below, that take us on their shoulders. So don't disregard what the teacher is saying about the opportunity to disseminate. And doesn't matter in what way. It seems to a student or does not seem right to a student, doesn't matter. We're not talking about it. When the teacher is saying, it becomes either a mitzvah or a correction or a transgression. Now let's read.
1: Article 40, faith in the Rav, what is the measure? It is known that there is a right path and a left path. Right comes from the word the right, referring to the verse, and he believed in the Lord. The Targum says, right, when the Rav says to the disciple to take the right path. Right is normally called wholeness, and left, incompleteness, that corrections are missing there. In that state, the disciple must believe the words of his Rav, who tells him to walk in the right path, in the right line, called wholeness. And what is the wholeness by which the disciple should walk? It is that one should depict to oneself as if one has already been rewarded with whole faith in the Creator, and already feels in his organs that the Creator leads the whole world in the form of good that does good, meaning that the whole world receives only good from him. Yet, when one looks at oneself, he sees that he is poor and indigent. In addition, when he observes the world, he sees that the entire world is tormented, each according to his degree. One should say to that, they have eyes and see not. It means that as long as one is in multiple authorities called they, they do not see the truth. What are the multiple authorities? As long as one has two desires, even though one believes that the entire world belongs to the Creator, but something belongs to man too. In fact, one must annul one's authority before the authority of the Creator and say that one does not want to live for oneself, and the only reason that one does want to exist is in order to bring contentment to the Creator. Thus, by that, one annuls one's own authority completely, and then one is found in the single authority, being the authority of the Creator. Only then can one see the truth, how the Creator leads the world by the quality of benevolence. But as long as one is in multiple authorities, meaning when he still has two desires in both mind and heart, one is unable to see the truth. Instead, one must go above reason and say, they have eyes, but they do not see the truth. It follows that when one regards oneself and wants to know if one is now in a time of descent or a time of ascent, one cannot know that either. It means that one thinks that he is in a state of descent, and that too is incorrect, because he might be in a state of ascent now, meaning seeing his true state, how far he is from the holy work. Thus, one has now to come closer to the truth. And it might be to the contrary, that now one feels that one is in a state of elation, when in fact one is now controlled by receiving for self, called a descent. Only one who is already in single authority can discern and know the truth. Hence, one must trust the opinion of one's Rav and believe what his Rav tells him. It means that one should go as his Rav told him to do. And although one sees many arguments and sees many teachings that do not go hand in hand with the opinion of his Rav, one should nevertheless trust the opinion of one's Rav and say that what he understands and what he sees in other books that do not cohere with his Rav's opinion, one should say that as long as he is in multiple authorities, he cannot understand the truth. One cannot see what is written in other books, the truth that they say. It is known that when one is still not purified, one's Torah becomes a potion of death to him. And why does it say, not rewarded, his Torah becomes a potion of death to him? This is because all the teachings that one learns or hears will not bring him any benefit to make one able to be imparted the discernment of life, which is dvikut, adhesion, with the life of lives. On the contrary, one is drawn constantly farther from the life of lives, since all that one does is only for the needs of the body, called receiving for oneself, which is considered separation. This means that through one's deeds, one becomes more separated from the life of lives, and this is called the potion of death, since it brings him death and not life. It means that one becomes ever farther from bestowal, called equivalence of form with the Creator, by way of, as He is merciful, so are you merciful. We must also know that when one is engaged in the right, the time is right to extend upper bounty, because the blessed adheres to the blessed. In other words, since one is in a state of completeness, called blessed, in that respect, one presently has equivalence of form, since the sign of completeness is if one is in gladness. Otherwise, there is no completeness. It is, as our sages said, divinity does not stay, but only out of gladness of a mitzvah. The meaning is that the reason that it brings one joy is the mitzvah, meaning that the Rav had commanded him to take the right line. It follows that one keeps the commandments of the Rav, that he was allotted a special time to walk on the right and a special time to walk on the left. Left contradicts the right, since left means when one calculates for oneself and begins to examine what he has already acquired in the work of God, and he sees that he is poor and indigent. Thus, how can one be in wholeness? Still, one goes above reason because of the commandment of the Rav. It follows that one's entire wholeness was built on above reason, and this is called faith. This is the meaning of, in every place where I cause my name to be mentioned, I will come unto thee and bless thee. In every place means, although one is still not worthy of a blessing, nonetheless, I gave my blessing, because you make a place, meaning a place of gladness, in which the upper light can be.
2: שבתוכה אפשר לשרות שם אור עליון.
0: שאלות. Questions.
3: מי רצה שם?
0: who won it? Here, no questions. Nice. I'm not asking you. I'm not asking you.
3: As Peter.
4: Можно вопрос насчет распространения?
1: Can I ask a question about dissemination?
4: Вот мне нравится учиться, заниматься каббалой, участвовать в шватхваримах, участвовать в трапезах, петь песни с того.
1: I like studying the wisdom of Kabbalah, being in yeshivat chavarim, in meals, and singing songs with friends, but I don't like disseminating. I'm not disseminating. So what kind of perspective do I have, and when will the Creator be revealed to me?
0: You're engaged only in the construction of the inner kli, inner vessel, and you don't add to it the external vessel. Additionally, you're not doing what the teacher is telling you. You don't want to accept what Kabbalists are telling you, that the Creator yearns specifically for the correction of the world, and not only your 10. That all those 10s are ultimately a means for the correction of the general vessel of all the nations of the world, the whole world in general. This is the intention of the Creator. That's why he gave the power, the validity to the small group to be as the conduit, as we learn from the giving of Torah, from Arvut, that Israel are the conduit that passes the force of correction to the whole world. You don't want to hear it. You don't want to accept that you're and the time of the last generation, as Baal Sulam says. Meaning your action, I'm saying, is 90% flawed. It's corrupt. You can stay and study and become a professor. Please, but it will not do you any good. It can help only on one condition. You are in a group, and the group is telling you, listen, you must work in the kitchen, or work on our equipment, without which we can't disseminate or anything. So we obligate you, like it or not, we obligate you to work in that, and don't go out and disseminate. This is for you dissemination. This action for you is dissemination. And then it's fine. Also, on certain condition, because nevertheless, we have to do everything, you know, interchangeably. But to sit and study and work only in the group, in the 10, without going out to the general public, it's impossible. First of all, you have to see the rate of exchange in the groups, and it will even grow, rate of attrition, I should say, and it will. You will see that only a few tens will remain of the groups until it will be established in the right way. And if you don't work on dissemination, you will discover that very soon that you have no one to study with. And additionally, I'll tell you, if you're not doing what the teacher is saying, don't be smart. You can check it. You will be a bad example for others. But it's okay, because at least they'll learn through you what becomes of a person who doesn't hear not only the teacher's advices, but that doesn't want to connect with the teacher and through the teacher to the Creator. Otherwise, you have no other way to connect. Simply, this is the only way. That's how everything comes down to us. like a pyramid. The teacher is before you, and he will always remain before you. It can be greater than him later. We had such cases in history, many. But even if you receive, you will always receive through the teacher. Although you might receive more than him.
3: Kiev.
5: Rav, вы даете массу указаний практически каждый день. Есть какие-то рекомендации,
1: Rav, которые мы можем. You give us many recommendations and advice, things that we can take and implement every day. The question is this a responsibility for each and every one of us, talking about dissemination, the preparation for the morning lesson, etc., or is this a mission for the whole group that has to scrutinize how to do it?
0: No, I'm not giving it to the group. I drop it on each and every one. All the recommendations, I drop it on each and every one of the students. Make a list and let's see how difficult it is or how impossible it is. It's possible to do it. It's absolutely possible to do it if you want to make your life, other than hours of work and hours of with the family, if you want to make your life aimed at the goal. Naria.
1: Is the work in my internal war between what I'm being shown and the faith above reason, what Rav is talking about?
0: Yes, very simply. You said it nicely.
4: Здравствуйте, вопрос по поводу распространения. Скажите, вот
1: a question about dissemination.
4: Идем на распространение, проводим лекции. Приходит.
1: Suppose we give lectures and many people come.
4: И помимо того, что слышат единицы, у них у основной массы недовольство такое, что ты не можешь как будто бы передать то, что ты хочешь им передать. И вопрос такой.
1: The ones who really hear are few. Most of the people, they're actually aggravated. It's not for them. People only start hearing when they feel bad.
0: But dissemination? To talk to the general public about dissemination?
1: I don't think he's talking about dissemination.
0: You have to tell people what they want to hear. First of all, what they want to hear.

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0: Une joie renouvelée que Madeleine et moi souhaitons partager avec vous nos impressions.
1: Always with great joy.
0: Qui est un thème, si ce n'est le plus important.
1: And we can share our impressions of the greatness of the Creator. That is the most important thing in our work. Without the Creator's greatness, we become separated from the friends and the society. Without the greatness of the Creator, we drift away from the friends and from the Creator. We're happy that we have this 10, the whole of Bnei Baruch and Rav, which continually connect us to the Creator. Rav tells us that we need to go further. From just the greatness of the Creator, we need to constantly yearn for Him. Yearn for Him to give us the greatness, this yearning and this love. L'chaim.
2: The main thing we need, and for which we have no fuel for the work, is that we are lacking importance of the goal. That is, we do not know how to appreciate our service so as to know to whom we are bestowing. Also, we are lacking the awareness of the greatness of the Creator, to know how happy we are that we have the privilege of serving the King, since we have nothing with which to be able to understand His greatness. Rabash, the main thing we need. We'll read it again. The main thing we need, and for which we have no fuel for the work, is that we are lacking importance of the goal. That is, we do not know how to appreciate our service so as to know to whom we are bestowing. Also, we are lacking the awareness of the greatness of the Creator, to know how happy we are that we have the privilege of serving the King. Since we have nothing with which to be able to understand His greatness.
3: Atelier actif. Que pouvons-nous encore faire pour ajouter
1: active workshop
3: du créateur dans la dizaine? Atelier actif.
1: What else can we do to increase the greatness of the Creator in the ten? Again, active workshop. What else can we do to increase the greatness of the Creator in the ten?
4: Yes, exactly. In the question, he says the answer that we need to raise the greatness of the Creator through examples, through our inner work. What do we need this connection for? And how, through work in the ten, do we want to see that connection with the Creator?
1: Yes, the friends now gave us this greatness, and in this text, the excerpt they read, it said that we don't know or we forget about how happy we should be because of being on the path, seeking the Creator, and we truly need to remember that.
4: Yes, the greatness of the Creator is to remember that we are here, that we have a task, that we need to observe the vision of Baal HaSulam. We have a role, each and everyone who is here. We're not just here for no reason.
1: Yes, he writes here, what we lack, And he calls that the greatness, the importance of the goal. And he interprets what the meaning of the goal, the purpose is. It's to know the value of our service and who we're serving, the greatness of the Creator, in essence, to know how happy we should be to serve the King. And that is truly something we can bestow upon one each other, give to one each other, to one another through examples of how important it is to bestow who we bestow upon and how to do it.
4: Yes, to add joy in the path.
1: Excerpt number 2, Rabash, The Agenda of the Assembly, Parts 2. According to what is written, in the multitude of people is the King's glory. It follows that the greater the number of the collective, the more effective is the power of the collective. In other words, they produce a stronger atmosphere of greatness and the importance of the Creator. At that time, each person's body feels that he regards anything that he wishes to do for holiness, meaning to bestow upon the Creator, as a great fortune, that he has been privileged with being among people who have been rewarded with serving the King. At that time, every little thing he does fills him with joy and pleasure, as now he has something with which to serve the King. Again, according to what is written, in the multitude of people is the King's glory. It follows that the greater the number of the collective, the more effective is the power of the collective. In other words, they produce a stronger atmosphere of the greatness and importance of the Creator. At that time, each person's body feels that he regards anything that he wishes to do for holiness, meaning to bestow upon the Creator, as a great fortune, that he has been privileged with being among people who have been rewarded with serving the King. At that time, every little thing he does fills him with joy and pleasure, for now he has something with which to serve the King.
3: Atelier silencieux. Remercions le Créateur pour la joie et le plaisir que nous avons à le servir.
4: Silent workshop. Let's thank the Creator for the joy and pleasure that we have in order to serve Him. Silent workshop, let's thank the Creator for the joy and the pleasure that we have in order to serve Him.

0: שלום חברים, בחלק הראשון אנחנו נלמד שיעור של הרב מתאריך 18 למאי 2000.
1: Hello friends, in the first part of the lesson we will watch a recorded lesson from the 18th of May 2003 based on the article They Helped Everyone His Friend. We will read the article together twice in the 10. We have 6 minutes for that. Go ahead. Each one shall help his friend. We must understand how one can help his friend. Is this matter specifically when there are rich and poor, wise and fools, weak and strong, and such like? But when all are rich, or smart, or strong, etc., how can one help another? We see that there is one thing that is common to all, the mood. It is said, quote, a concern in one's heart, let him speak of it with others, end quote. This is because with regards to feeling high-spirited, neither wealth nor erudition can be of assistance. Rather, it is one person who can help another by seeing that one's friend is low. And as it is written, quote, one does not deliver oneself from imprisonment, end quote. Rather, it is one's friend who can lift his spirit. This means that one's friend raises him from his state into a state of liveliness. Then, one begins to reacquire strength and confidence of life and wealth, and he begins as though his goal is now near to him. It turns out that each and every one must be attentive and think how he can help his friend raise his spirit. Because in the matter of spirits, anyone can find a needy place in one's friend that he can fill.
2: We'll read it again. Each one shall help his friend. We must understand how one can help his friend. Is this matter specifically when there are rich and poor, wise and fools, weak and strong? But when all are rich, smart, or strong, etc., how can one help another? We see that there is one thing that is common to all, the mood. It is said, a concern in one's heart, let him speak of it with others. This is because with regard to feeling high-spirited, neither wealth nor erudition can be of assistance. Rather, it is one person who can help another by seeing that one's friend is low. It is written, one does not deliver oneself from imprisonment. Rather, it is one's friend who can lift his spirit. This means that one's friend raises him from his state into a state of liveliness. Then one begins to reacquire strength and confidence of life and wealth, and he begins as though his goal is now near him. It turns out that each and every one must be attentive and think how he can help his friend raise his spirit. Because in the matter of spirits, anyone can find a needy place in one's friend that he can fill.
3: כתוב ככה מהדברים של רב על המאמר, שלא משנה המצב עצמו.
1: From Rav's words about the article I have written, that it doesn't, the situation itself doesn't matter, but why and how he feels the state. I can be very happy, but the question is because of what? And I can be very sorrowful because I feel a state of lie, falsehood, but it's a state of life, actually. So it depends on the discernments within the person.
2: In general, the main thing is to give good mood to the friend, to raise his spirits, and to build such a chain so that we feel as if that we're on the hands of the friends. That's how it needs to be, because after each friend is the creator, and if you give a good mood, then it means that the creator passes through to him that spirit. That's how it feels.
1: Yes, yes, it's a very powerful article. You see that it doesn't matter what qualities the friend has, none of that matters, but each one owes a good uplifted mood to everyone else, and the only thing we can give is to really elevate the spirit of the friend.
2: Yes, he writes here that even if everyone heroes, then you still need a good mood. That's what our society gives.
1: And now, friends, let's continue to the lesson from the 18th of May, 2003.
2: It's understood that the article is speaking about our society, and not that just each one gives a good mood to the other, in an ordinary sense. We must understand how one can help his friend, and the person himself can hardly help himself. How? Is this matter specifically when there are rich and poor, wise and fools, weak and strong? But when all are rich, smart or strong, etc., it doesn't matter. There is something in which help can come to a person only from outside of himself. We're speaking about people who are in the process of spiritual development. How? We see that there is one thing that is common to all, the mood. The mood where we are of people who are on the path, yearning for a certain goal, and who can make a push forward each time. As it is said, a concern in one's heart, let him speak of it with others. Where each and every one is concerned about reaching the goal, and by that he gives elevation to everyone, and that shared concern among all is called the mood within the society. An awakened mood. Because with regard to feeling high-spirited, neither wealth nor erudition can be of assistance. But here it's the inspiration that one can receive from the environment. Rather, it is one person who can help another by seeing that one's friend is low, in the state of lowliness, in a fall, where he does not have this inner enlivenment toward the goal. It is written, one does not deliver oneself from imprisonment. A person cannot exit the descent alone, or maybe from the mercies of heaven they'll give that to him, which is already a loss. But exiting through the society, where the society comes and helps him, is called that he does it by himself, because the forces of the society activates that action. But precisely, it is one's friend who can lift his spirit, meaning that one's friend raises him from his state into a state of liveliness, spiritual liveliness. And then he once again starts attaining the strength and confidence of life and wealth, and that he comes to spirituality, even when he is in a descent from spirituality, that's already enlivenment, that's already a goal-oriented state. And he turns out that he begins as though his goal is now near him. It turns out that each and every one must be attentive and think how he can help his friend raise his spirit. That is connected to the goal, because in the matter of spirits, anyone can find a needy place in one's friend. He can always find a needy place that he can fill. I would even say in a state of ascent, but especially in states of descent, where a person receives an additional need, an additional deficiency, and for some time still cannot complement it. Meaning, how do we complement the mood? It's not that we just simply go to drink a beer or tell jokes, although sometimes that too can help. When a person's truly at rock bottom, he no longer hears anything else. But certainly, in that we can read some article that discusses how a person, even in a state of lowliness, is in a goal-oriented state, that even then he has a connection with the Creator, and that the Creator organizes this state for him, the state of there is none else besides him. And then, from the attainment of the state as a goal-oriented one, sweetening comes, justification comes, and from that point one begins to work.